0: guy vandalizing four vehicles in a parked garage Friday night before returning later to damage nine more. Cops have released images of the guy and are asking anyone to recognize him to come forward. Hollywood's biggest merger is on hold.
1: Paramount has agreed to pause its proposed $111 billion merger with Warner Brothers Discovery while a federal judge considers a lawsuit filed by 12 states led by California. The states argue combining two of Hollywood's biggest studios would reduce competition in movie distribution and cable television, potentially leading to fewer films, higher costs, and thousands of lost jobs. Paramount says the merger would actually strengthen its ability to compete with streaming giants like Netflix and Disney. If approved, the merger would combine the two major movie studios, HBO Max, Paramount Plus, CBS, and CNN under one company. Heather Brooker, KFI News.
0: A man from Sacramento has been convicted of drinking and driving into a tree, killing five people.
2: Cameron Garcia spent the day drinking near the Sacramento River in 2023. He eventually drove down an embankment with five passengers in the car and hit a tree at 101 miles an hour while still on the accelerator. All five passengers were ejected and killed, but Garcia tried to steal several cars from people who stopped to help before getting one and taking police on a chase. He crashed again and tried to steal another car before taking off on foot when he was captured. He could get 181 years to life in prison when he's sentenced next month. Michael Crozier, KFI News.
0: And South Carolina is set to remain the first state to vote in the Democratic Party's 2028 presidential nominating process. ABC's Peter Haralambou says the DNC's Rules Committee approved the calendar.
3: The move keeps South Carolina at the front of the line after it was the first presidential primary for Democrats in 2024, while New Hampshire, Michigan, and Nevada are still slated to host some of the earliest primaries and caucuses.
0: The order will still need to be approved by the full DNC at a meeting in Austin, Texas next month. Heading over to the 405 next.
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0: Southland weather from KFI. Hot again tomorrow. Mid-80s to mid-90s. Metro LA. 90s to the triple digits in the valleys, the high desert, and the IE. Windy in the high desert and the IE. Upper 70s to low 80s at the beaches. Mid to upper 80s for inland OC. Right now, 74 in Dana Point. 86 in Anaheim. 90 in Diamond Bar. 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The Dow closed up 236. S&P 500 up 4. And NASDAQ down 162. Going to the 405 and the Sepulveda Pass.
5: Heads up for a stall, and this car has been reported along that northbound side of the 405. We're going to flip that to the southbound side of the 405. Coming up on Skirball Center, second lane from the left has been blocked. They're just trying to clear it off to the shoulder, and delays here for the south 405. It's going to be, you know, kind of tough getting right at that point. So watch out. You've got more slowing ahead on the South 405 from Santa Monica Boulevard all the way towards Palo Verde in Long Beach. And northbound delays loading up out of Culver City. This is getting away from just about Venice Boulevard as you roll back towards that 5 merge into Sylmart. Now, anybody heading into Santa Clarita is feeling all the extra pressure, including the 210 westbound. That drive is loading up all the way out of just about Tujunga as you continue ahead towards the 5. Reason being is the 5 northbound at the 14. It's the truck lanes that remain closed after an earlier truck fire. Flames are out. Cleanup continues, but it's really left a mess behind. That 5 northbound, just a crawl out of Sun Valley from about Penrose. With Southern California's most accurate traffic reports, I'm Angel Martinez.
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7: 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And we're live on YouTube. And we're live on X. So you can watch us there. You can also watch the live stream we did this morning at 11 a.m. when we were just getting the homeless numbers out. This is a really bad day for Karen Bass. There is no possible reason she should ever be mayor again. The homelessness went up, street homelessness, the crazy people, 8% in the city. In 2025, they did this count in January for about three nights, and this is their count, and they always undercount drastically. The RAND Corporation has repeatedly done follow-up studies and found out in some densely populated districts for the homeless, like Hollywood, they're 40% off in previous years. So if they're admitting to an 8% increase, do you know, this is why they did the count in January, but the numbers didn't come out till now. They've been sending 6 months trying to figure out how to cook it. And whatever cooking they did, didn't work. They still came up with 8% increase. So she's never should have been elected. She was a disaster, and she got elected primarily because of her race and gender. And primarily because of all the woke a-holes that we have in this city. I can't believe we passed on Rick Caruso and Spencer Pratt. And now we're looking at Bass and Rahman, who are practically twins. Rahman, by the way, pairs her homeless policies with defund the police policies. So there's no chance of getting people off the street. Rahman doesn't believe in a police department. And her party doesn't believe in jails and prisons. DSA. She's the member. She joined it. Not me. That's her thing. Who's going to ask her about it? She goes on these Saturday morning or Sunday morning talk shows here in town. Who's going to ask her about it? She's with a party that wants to abolish the Senate, abolish the Supreme Court, abolish ICE, of course, abolish all prisons and jails. Go ahead. Why don't one of you dweebs in the media ask her about it? She does public campaigns. You can find her. Call their lying, stinking spokesperson. See what they say. But if it's not Rahman, it's Bass. And street homelessness went up by 8% in the county. Went up by 3%. And they have a quote here from Geeta O'Neill, the interim CEO of Wassa. She replaced the woman, Valicia Adams Kellum, who was feeding millions of dollars to her husband's homeless nonprofit. Well, Gita Anil is the new one. And again, it's up 8%, but O'Neill says, while statisticians do not consider these shifts statistically significant, oh, you got to be kidding me. If it was down 8%, it would be statistically significant. Who the hell are you kidding? Gita O'Neill. Good Lord. It's another one. Like, we haven't had enough. It's all these women. It's all these middle-aged woke women. Well, statisticians say it's not statistically significant. Why would you bring that up? Why is that the lead line? And then she follows up. Here's a doozy from Gita O'Neill. We know that these numbers represent real people striving for a permanent home in our region. You are full of crap. They are face down on the ground, convulsing from all the meth and fentanyl that they've injected and snorted into their bodies. They are not striving for a permanent home. Striving. That's a word you use for people who are working 14 hours a day trying to feed their families. They're striving. They're not striving. They're passed out, zonked out on meth and heroin and fentanyl. Gita O'Neill. Then she says, wait, she's got more. This may not be what people want to hear, but the good news is thanks to Wassa's administrative data, we have clear visibility into why our progress has stalled. Your progress has stalled is because you don't do anything. You give money out to these nonprofits and the nonprofits steal it. They give themselves big fat salaries and expense accounts. And then they give the money to other nonprofits who steal it with big fat salaries and expense accounts. Who are you kidding? This is like 12 years of this garbage. You can't pull this anymore. Somebody tell Gita O'Neill this isn't 2016. This rhetoric isn't flying anymore. You may get away with it, but she's running Wassa. Wassa has been abandoned by the federal government, abandoned by the county. The state cut its funding. The only person left is Karen Bass, whose best friend used to run Wassa until last year and was feeding millions to her husband's nonprofit. Total failure. Total absolute failure. Bass, Rahman, Gita O'Neill, the whole lot of them. A bunch of silly women with too many degrees, not a lick of common sense in their brains. And they have no intention of getting any homeless people off the street, getting them into housing. It costs over $1 million and takes like 10 years to build something. Get out of here. Stop it. Stop it. Stop reporting on this. Stop repeating it. Tell the truth. This is a big financial racket. It always has been. Everybody fell for it because they emotionally manipulated everyone into feeling guilty like this was our fault. And you ought to listen to our first hour on the podcast. We had Kenneth Shrupp on from City Journal. So he did this little experiment. He talked to 200 homeless people on the street, and he said many of them were doing drugs while he was talking to them. Okay, so they're smoking something or injecting something while he's talking to them. And ask them, just one question, where are you from? He did it on the streets of Los Angeles. Do you know 2/3, 64%? Not from Los Angeles. We are taking people in from all over the country and spending $3 billion a year between the city and county. $3 billion a year. Over the last 5 years, $15 billion, and the homelessness is up. There's more people on the streets. Not fewer. You imagine spending $15 billion on something and it gets worse? And then the ding-a-ling, Gita O'Neill says, well, now we understand what's gone wrong and how we can fix it. No, you don't. You don't understand crap. You don't know it all. Neither does Bass, neither does Rahman. Big racket, big scam. This is the ideology of the communists and the socialists. Degrade, degrade, degrade so that all the normal people move out and the communists could have power over all the poor that are left behind. That's the plan. It's working. They're smarter than we are. They're brilliant. We're a bunch of duds because we all fell. Well, I didn't, but it seems like most other people fell for feeling sorry for them and the compassion. And all these people are trying to do good. No, they're not. They're a bunch of criminals. Wake the bleep up already. Honestly. How could you be robbed every day of your life for 12 years by this homeless scam? And you still think that they're trying to do good? You believe that, you got to be the dumbest cluck on the planet. You must have oatmeal in your skull. I mean, honest to God.
8: John, you are so late. Look at the time. You're going to have no time to do the moist line.
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8: Here is the latest new revelations have come out in singer David's preliminary hearing, and L.A. police have taken a man into custody after he climbed to the top of the 6th Street Bridge. We'll have more at the bottom of the hour, going to the 101 next.
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0: DRE number 0196-1658, Providence Realty, DRE number 0191-5212.
1: Southland weather from KFI is going to be hot again tomorrow. High 70s to the triple digits. 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
2: This one is along the northbound side, just past Haskell, blocking the carpool lane. Deborah, I'm sending out the bat signal to get this crash cleared out of lanes immediately. So until then, that drive is a mess out of Studio City, away from Laurel Canyon Boulevard and southbound slowing for the 101. That starts all the way out of Calabasas, away from about Lost Hills as you roll and stretches all the way back to the 170-134 split, and ahead in Hollywood from Santa Monica Boulevard into downtown Los Angeles. Really tough in Anaheim Hills, East 91, leaving Kramer Glacelle, delays all the way to Weir Canyon. With Southern California's most accurate traffic reports, I'm Angel Martinez.
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0: 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Next chance to win Monday morning at 9:20 with Gary and Shannon. All right, let's do round one of the Moist Line.
15: Hey, it's John. Thanks for calling the Moist Line. I'm so excited to hear from you. It's about time.
16: If people can't take care of themselves, and none of those people on Skid Row can take care of themselves, they shouldn't be allowed to take care of children or animals.
17: The Democrats stopped being about principles and started being about follow the leader a long time ago. These are people that have either a problem with narcissism or just a really, really bad deficit of self-confidence because they don't think for themselves. They just do the opposite of whatever anybody accuses the Republicans of doing, and that's it.
18: Hey, with this diaper scandal going on, where's all the feminists? What, because he looks good and... looks good and talks like that? He gets away with it? Come on! Where are you, all you women at? You're the ones voting for this.
19: You're not appreciating what the city losers, I mean the leaders, are doing for us and the amount of money that they're saving for us by letting the pipes fail and then replacing the bad failed section. So this is actually cost effective because they can immediately go, oh, we don't have to plan and shut down and give warnings about and this and that.
20: It's amazing how that mayor at Bass has been more concentrated on handing out crack pipes than fixing the underground dilapidated water pipes.
0: Yes.
21: I did the math, and the broken water main on Sunset put enough water to fill a 6-foot swimming pool the size of 6 football fields.
22: The way I see it, with the pipes exploding, they've probably been leaking for a really, really long time. And when they're finally fixed, they increase the pressure amongst all the other leaking pipes. So the weakest ones, they're going to give way. So you're going to have Old Faithful all over L.A.
23: The next thing over there in Boyle Heights with all the rats and rotting meat, that equals bubonic plague. That will be the next thing that's going to hit that area.
0: Great.
23: Bubonic plague, just to let you guys know.
0: He's right.
24: Gavin Gruesome. He's giving out diapers now. Gavin Gruesome. He's not so gruesome, is he?
25: I'm thinking these government officials are only deployed to collect fees, issue fines, and commit fraud. They do nothing else. They help nobody. They provide nothing. They're just thieves. Crooked, lying thieves.
26: I hate Bonta. I hate Newsom. They're just two big a**s. What big a**s they are.
27: With these high school kids going into college, my son's in high school right now. 85 and above is an A. 70 and above is a B. 60 and above is a C. 50 and above is a D. You can get a 50% in the class and get a D and pass. That's why it's ridiculous.
28: John, you should have learned this a long time ago. Women do not fart. They drop roses.
29: You are so on point regarding the reason why the educated want socialism. It's definitely the ones that have degrees that are basically, not going to say useless, because they get hired by these liberal colleges. So there is that. So they just keep reinforcing the same dumbing down of society. It's really, really sad.
30: Socialists and communists have become the most overused labels for these extremist creatures. It's time to wake everybody up to who and what they really are. Let's call them confiscators. Why? That is exactly what they do. They take and take and take until they have it all. Confiscators.
31: After the voter ID issue, I think it's important to clean up what people are saying. You need government ID to vote, but you need proof of citizenship to register. Those are two different things. To register to vote, you would need to show that you're a U.S. citizen.
32: I'm a longtime math lecturer at Cal Poly Pomona. Faculty are being pressured to pass students who don't know basic algebra, let alone calculus. when an instructor folds under that pressure and starts passing students, the rest of us would never pass. The administration points to them and makes those of us trying to maintain the standards feel like failures. We either compromise our integrity or we leave demoralized.
1: I got a question about all that food that's rotting in that warehouse that caught on fire. Shouldn't it all have been cooked?
29: Thank you for leaving your message. Please hang up. Goodbye.
0: Well, for those of you who think that's really a question, a legitimate question, no, it was trapped inside the freezers, in the refrigerators, rather. So that's why it wasn't cooked. Those refrigerators are sealed tight. We'll have another round of the Moist Line coming up in a little bit. And also, do you remember when after the Palisades fire and we found out Karen Bass had erased all her text messages? Well, that became a way of life, as it turns out, for Bass and her staff. They have been using disappearing WhatsApp messages for quite some time. What did I say?
2: You said what's up. It should be WhatsApp.
0: WhatsApp. I know. WhatsApp. Okay.
2: Up app.
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2: Testimony in singer David's preliminary hearing revealed that 14-year-old Celeste Rivas Hernandez became pregnant and later had an abortion during the relationship. An LAPD detective testified that investigators found sexually explicit photos and text messages on David's phone. An LA County medical examiner also told the court the girl's remains were too badly decomposed to determine exactly when she died, but said she suffered fatal stab wounds and may have been dismembered with a power saw. Retired LAPD Detective Moses Castillo, who attended the hearing but's not involved in the case, described the wounds to KTLA.
3: The penetration of one of the stabbings went as far as 2 inches in length and 1.5 inches in depth. That tells me that it was a very powerful movement towards that body.
2: David Burke, who goes by David, has pleaded not guilty to murder, child sex abuse, sexual abuse, and mutilation of human remains. LA police have taken a guy into custody after he climbed to the top of the 6th Street Bridge and refused to come down for several hours. The incident shut down the bridge this morning as firefighters tried to persuade him to climb down safely. The guy eventually did come down on his own. No injuries reported. LeBron James is signing with the Sixers.
4: He made the announcement on X. ESPN says it's a 2-year deal worth $8 million. James said he was pretty sure he played his last game, but after some thought, he believes he can help bring a championship to the city of Philadelphia. He thanked Miami and Northeast Ohio as he reportedly was considering going to the Heat and Cavaliers. James also thanked the city of Los Angeles, where he just spent the last 8 seasons playing for the Lakers, winning the NBA title in 2020. Matt Mattinson, KFI News.
2: Rap mogul Sean Diddy Combs is in solitary confinement after getting into a fight with another inmate at a prison in New Jersey.
5: The inmate allegedly said something to Diddy that triggered the altercation. Diddy's in the middle of his 50-month sentence for transporting prostitutes. He's enrolled in the prison's residential drug abuse treatment program and earned time credits to move up his release date to February of 2028, 2 months earlier than anticipated. Natalie Migliori, KFI News.
2: Southland weather from KFI, sunny and hot tomorrow, mid-80s to mid-90s, Metro LA, 90s to the triple digits in the valleys, the high desert and the IE, windy in the high desert and the IE, upper 70s to low 80s for the beaches, mid to upper 80s inland OC. Right now, 82 in Laguna Woods and 88 in Rancho Santa Margarita. Going to the 101 back in Encino.
6: Really good news. The stall on the northbound side coming up just past Haskell has been cleared out of lanes, but the drive, it's picking up. It's taking its sweet time right now, but we're seeing delays all the way from the 170.
2: Not delays today, but I'm glad it's getting cleaned up.
6: It's heavy, so you are moving. You're just not stopped and crawling, you know, a mile an hour. So it is moving, and that's good news. So let's also look at the 5 heading northbound. Delays out of Glendale from the 134 freeway. You're on the brakes and stretches until you make your way to Penrose. There you're riding the brakes, single-digit speeds all the way to the 14, where the truck lanes remain closed after an earlier big rig fire. With Southern California's most accurate traffic reports, I'm Angel Martinez.
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0: 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And he told us about his own research he did with Christopher Rufo. They talked to 200 homeless people on the streets in L.A. and found that 2/3 of them are outside the city of Los Angeles. That's what we're paying for. Outsiders coming from all over the country, the rest of the state. 2/3 outside the city, over half outside the county. Many from out of state, and they're coming from a lot of red states that went for Trump because they enforce laws in those states. And so they come here because they heard we don't. Anyway, listen to Kenneth Shrupp in hour number 1, live on YouTube now, live on X. When Karen Bass was caught in Africa during the Palisades fire, she jumped on a military plane and was in touch with her staff through text messages for a time. But we'll never know what was in those messages. We'll never know how many lies she told once she landed because she deleted all the messages, as did her staff. And now that became part of permanent policy. They do their messages on WhatsApp, and they have a setting that auto-deletes every 24 hours. So that keeps the messages from public record requests. LA Times talked to 3 sources familiar with the office. And in addition, we got reporting from Julia Wick at LA Material. And you remember when the Lineage warehouse fire started burning and Karen Bass was caught also out of town. She went to Chicago for the Obama ceremony. In the meantime, her senior advisor, Yousef Rob, after the fire, took a job with Lineage. So one of Bass's senior advisors, he was, quote, unpaid, took a paid job with Lineage. Now, he was part of the message group on WhatsApp. The office, the Bass press office, had a private WhatsApp group. And even though Rob got a job with Lineage on June 19th, he stayed on the Bass WhatsApp message group until June 27th. So for 8 days that Rob was working for Lineage, he was advising the mayor, and he was following all the media press inquiries to the press office. I guess the reporters know to contact through WhatsApp. At the time, the mayor's office lied and said the arrangement posed no conflict of interest because Rob had not been involved in the fire department response. Well, he was providing the fire response for Lineage, and at the same time, he had access to all the press inquiries in Bass's office. And everything gets deleted anyway after 30 days. The press office said there's a firewall in place. He has not communicated with the mayor or the office on behalf of Lineage. There isn't anyone who believes that. He remained in at least 3 of the mayor's press office WhatsApp groups during his first week for Lineage, including a channel where all incoming press inquiries are supposed to be sent, according to LAMaterial.com. So there was no firewall. Just like everything else that comes out of the Bass press office and Bass herself, it's a lie, it's fiction, it's a fabrication, it's nonsense. You know how bad this guy Yousef Rob is? He worked as a political strategist for Eric Garcetti for years. Wow. There's a resume. Yeah, who'd you work for? Oh, Eric Garcetti and Karen Bass. Oh, that would be during the 10 years that L.A. was destroyed by those two. Good work, Yousef. Excellent. You want to explain again why Lineage still has 85 million pounds of rotted meat that they can't seem to clear out? What's the problem there? You got a nice spin for that? Nice story that you can sell to your idiot friends in the media? It's just, it's the whole thing here is just too much. Yeah, then there's the headline today in the L.A. Times about all the homeless stuff. L.A.'s homeless authority in a fight for its survival. In a fight for its survival. Do you know this? LASA has been around for 30 years. Whenever they put LASA together, there was virtually no homeless problem. We now give billions of dollars every year to LASA and other related homeless agencies, and now suddenly the county has like 75,000 homeless people. But in 1995, for those of you who were living here, because I was, homelessness was never discussed. I don't believe it was ever discussed until the mid-2010s. So the more money they got, the worse it got. And now it's in a fight for survival because Trump's Housing and Urban Development Department is withholding right now about $250 million in funds, and LASA is suing. Now, Trump's administration is withholding it because an inspector general found mismanagement, conflicts of interest. Basically, they blew the money. So they have frozen the role that LASA has. Newsom has cut the funding because his shtick now is to blame local cities and counties for the homeless problem. He said, hey, I gave them the money. I did everything I could. So Newsom has cut off funding. Trump has cut off funding. The county is pulled out entirely. And we have to hear about the homeless authority and a fight for its survival. It creates homelessness. It blows billions of dollars. It's a criminal organization. And they know what they're doing. These aren't well-intentioned people who made a few mistakes. The purpose is to funnel money to nonprofits so the people who run the nonprofits and the employees can make a big bundle. And I'm sure some of it's laundered back to people at LASA. It's got to be. But now they're fighting in court over this. Another headline. Homelessness has increased in L.A., dealing a fresh setback to Mayor Karen Bass. A setback that implies that she was somehow moving forward with successes. Do you know even with her Inside Safe program, 41% of those people have returned to homelessness. Those are LASA figures. That's what they admit to. It's probably 50 or 60% because they lie. And you can see now why this is really important, because if Spencer Pratt was still a remaining candidate, he'd be hammering Bass every day with this stuff. She'd be helpless. Even socialists would be voting for Spencer Pratt. That's why they had to get rid of him. That's why they had to steal the election. They had to use all those ballots that they harvested from the brain-dead homeless people when they saw that he might take second over Rahman. None of this is an accident. I refuse to believe that there are so few rational people left in L.A. that Spencer Pratt was the third choice. And Karen Bass got away with 2 years of lying about homeless statistics. She got away with burying the homeless statistics until July, 6 weeks after the election. They got away with stealing the election with these fake homeless votes. And now look what we're getting the truth. Oh, yeah, homelessness is up 8%. Bass swore up and down at the debate and in all her interviews that homelessness was down. And everybody else said, no, use my eyes. I use my eyes. I see it's going up. So she lied. In fact, she's going to be on a bunch of TV shows this weekend, I think. You think any of the interviewers, the reporters, are going to press her on all the lies that she told? Are they going to let her get away with blaming Trump or blaming Newsom or blaming, you know, the man in the moon? What? All right, we got more coming up. Deborah Marks live in the KFI 24-hour newsroom.
2: Here is the latest. The LADWP says it expects to reopen Sunset Boulevard in West Hollywood by tonight. Sean Diddy Combs has been involved in a fight at the Federal Correctional Institution in New Jersey. We will have more at the top of the hour, going to the 405 next.
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1: Southland weather from KFI, hot again tomorrow. 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Stall on the 405 in Culver City.
2: So let me get back out to this one. This stalled car is along the southbound side of the 405, coming up on the 10 freeway. That's where the second lane from the left has been blocked. And delays are backing up out of West LA, getting away from Santa Monica Boulevard. The drive on the northbound side of the 405 delays just barely into Culver City from about National. And you remain on the brakes ahead all the way to the 118. Now, at the 118, that's where you start to crawl all the way to the 5 merge into Sylmar. On the 5 northbound, coming up at the 14, the truck lanes remain closed due to an earlier truck fire. Cleanup continues, and it's really messed up the 5 and the 210 westbound, which is slowing all the way out of Tujunga. With Southern California's most accurate traffic reports, I'm Angel Martinez.
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0: 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John Cobalt Show. And we're going to do Moist Line in seconds. But first, one of our listeners... Jim G 6476 has gifted 5 John Cobalt Show subscriptions, 5 John Cobalt Radio memberships. Well, thank you very much. That is very nice of you. I hope you like the people. I hope they like the show. Now, let's do the Moist Line. Next week, you can do it 877 Moist 86. No, it's okay. We can just, there could be the more of me, the better.
15: John, thanks for calling the Moist Line. I'm so excited to hear from you. It's about time.
16: That rotting warehouse food should be put on the barges and taken out into the ocean. The stench is just being moved someplace else. The propagation of flies is being moved someplace else. The propagation of rats is being moved someplace else. All of which, when they've devoured the stench food, they're going to come back looking elsewhere.
17: I went to the street tacos and I got so sick that I literally, I'm not joking, I drank a gallon of Pepto-Bismol and my diarrhea will not go away. I will never, ever do it again. Never. I learned a lesson.
18: I completely agree with you on how it's not fair for those taco people to set up on the street while someone behind them has a restaurant that has red employees, taxes, all kind of bills, health inspections, whatnot. And yo, these dudes aren't paying taxes. That's a slap in everybody's face.
19: The reason why they want illegals to vote is because they're going to lose if they don't get them. Because they need those people to vote for them. So they, and they'll give them what little they need. Because, of course, illegals aren't used to having a lot of money. So they just have to give them a little. And they'll come back and vote again.
20: The law should be, if you want your dog back after you've abused it and someone else, a rescue, took it to get help, you should pay the bill before you are able to get your dog back. God, why are we so silly?
21: Seriously, I fart 5 times before I even get out of bed.
22: Gavin and Jennifer Newsom, nothing will happen. They will hire lawyers like Karen Bass does.
23: The DMV can barely do their basic job of registering vehicles and issuing licenses. They have no business registering people to vote.
24: There is more places in North Hollywood. Go by the park. It's awful. Dogs running out loose everywhere, not being taken care of. It's ridiculous. Walk by there and there's kids playing little league softball. And then turn the corner and there's somebody with a meth pipe. Don't get it. Vote better, y'all.
25: It just breaks my heart. Where is PETA? Where are the people that say they are in love with animals? Where are they at to help these dogs?
26: Well, you know what, John? I think we just got to spread the word and it out. That way we'll get our attention so that we could get housed. Because that 8% is going to turn into 18%.
27: Well, all the water mains breaking in L.A. when that first one broke and they shut the water off and fixed it. When you turn the water back on, it surges in and all the other weak pipes in this crappy city are all going to start breaking. It's an idiot city ran by an idiot mayor.
28: With all this news coming out with Newsom, his wife, and Becerra, can we only hope that there might be a connection to Rob Bonta? We'd love to see that happen. Add another oily snake in the mix of all this craziness.
29: You know, John, Karen Bass is really such a phony.
30: Thank you for leaving your message. Please hang up.
0: Yeah.
30: Goodbye.
0: Those first few calls about the taco vendors. I'm sorry. There should be no food vending carts anywhere in the city. Not one. You got to have the health department inspect regularly. You've got to pay your taxes. You can't take business away from people who have legitimate taco restaurants. It's just absurd. It's absolutely absurd. Come here legally, start a legal business, pay the taxes, pay the fees, go by the health department rules and everything else. There shouldn't be one taco car. And yeah, I'd never eat from there. Why are they allowed to serve tainted food and poison people? What kind of privilege is that? All right. We'll be back on Monday. And Michael Kurzer is the news. Andy Riesmeyer is in next for Conway. And Michael's live in the KFI 24-hour newsroom.
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1: So will it or won't it? I'm Michael Crozier, live from the KFI 24-hour newsroom. The LADWP says it expects to reopen Sunset Boulevard in West Hollywood by tonight, following the massive water main break.
2: The Los Angeles Department of Water and Power says a tiny leak that popped up on Wednesday is now fixed. Crews are expected to do more water quality tests before the hole in the middle of Sunset Boulevard is completely patched up. Many businesses in the area remain closed, and crews are working around the clock to complete the repairs. Mark Mayfield, KFI News.
1: President Trump's taking center stage at the White House Correspondents' Dinner. Finally tonight, ABC's Mary Bruce says the rescheduled event comes after it was interrupted in April by a man with a gun.
3: One notable addition tonight, an award for exceptional service being given to Officer Victor Gonzalez, who 3 months ago was struck in his ballistic vest by gunfire in those chaotic moments as the gunman rushed toward the ballroom.
1: Staff of the Hilton is also being honored for their professionalism and commitment to service that evening. Senate Majority Leader John Thune snapped back at White House Press Secretary Caroline Leavitt over comments about the Save America Act. Leavitt said yesterday President Trump's patience is running out with Thune and the Senate's inability to pass the bill. Thune says maybe she or somebody else ought to get on the phone and get the votes.
4: Instead of, you know, pointing the finger

0: In Anaheim, 95 in Diamond Bar, 102 in Simi Valley. 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The Dow was up today, 235. NASDAQ was down today, 161. S&P was mostly even. It was up 3. Let's get to a truck fire cleanup in Santa Clarita.
1: This is on the northbound side of the 5 at the 14, where the truck lanes remain shut down while this mess is cleaned up. Now, big delays on all freeways heading into this area. That northbound side of the 5, just single-digit speeds out of Sun Valley, away from Penrose. The 210 westbound loading up out of Sunland from just before Foothill Boulevard, also affecting the 405 northbound. You know, you've got your normal delays out of Culver City from Venice Boulevard, but once you make your way to the 118, that's where you are rolling single-digit speeds all the way to the 5 merge. And if that's not enough, there's some problems in Valencia. This is on the 5, affecting both directions at Valencia Boulevard, where all lanes are off limits. Someone's on the wrong side of the fence on that overpass, so emergency crews doing all they can to get this person to safety. That 5 northbound is loading up right now, getting away from just about Lyons Avenue, just before Lyons, and southbound slowing from Highway 126. With Southern California's most accurate traffic reports, I'm Angel Martinez.
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0: 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Andy Riesmeyer in for Tim Conway Jr. It's Friday, baby. Hit the deck. Pour a shot. Spark some. Can we say it?
1: Yes.
0: You say it. I told you I was never very good at drugs.
1: That's not drugs. It's nature's. Yeah, it's nature's sedative.
0: I know, it's legal. Don't follow her. But it's still.
1: God gave us weed for a reason.
0: Maybe he wasn't thinking of me. I don't know, man.
1: What do you think the burning bush was in the Bible?
0: Oh, man. Well, let me just say this. I don't even think. It's just I'm not.

0: cool enough. I've realized that. I just was never cool enough. So, no judgment, of course, to anybody who was having a nice Friday afternoon, Friday evening. What a way to start the show, my God. I'll tell you what, though, nicely caffeinated here behind the wheel at KFI AM 640. If you would like to get in touch, you can using the iHeartRadio app. Look for that little talk back function, hit the button, record something, and we'll put it right on the air immediately. We got breaking news? No. We got another water main break? Forget it. We're going straight to the talkbacks, baby. We are here, of course, tonight with most of the A-team. We got Croge.
1: Hey, now.
0: We got Fooge.
2: Hey.
0: We got Angel.
3: Ow.
0: And we got Nikki.
3: Am I the B-team?
0: Yeah, I mean, come on. You and I, but like, Bellio and Conway? Are you kidding me? I had a weird dream last night that, like, I had to come sit down and have like a face to face with like Mr. iHeart. It wasn't a real person, but it was like the disembodied soul of iHeart Radio, who was like, "We have listened to your contributions. We are less than thrilled. Do more Sweet James commercials." Yeah, it happened. Crazy night. Woke up this morning, did the KTLA morning news. Was entertainment yesterday and today, and pretty early bed. I made it. I tried to like time it to the exact right moment. My first hit's like 6:50, and I did the real cool move of leaving my house, which is not near the KTLA studios, however, and somewhere else in the San Fernando Valley. And I left the house at 6:40 with a 6:50 hit and knew I had to get to KTLA, get through the security gate, park the car, get inside, put my microphone on, put my earpiece in, do my makeup. So I was hustling. I was hustling down the 101. I get there. Makeup artist is like, "I got you." I call her ahead of time. I'm like, it's going to be hot. We're going to be coming in hot. So I run in. It's like 6:59 or 6:49. I make it in around 10 minutes, which is really crazy. But there wasn't a lot of traffic. And 6:49, they go to a commercial break. I know I've got about 2 minutes and 30 seconds before I have to be back on set. So Kelly, she puts the makeup on, but she uses the airbrush today, which was an incredible move. Very quick. I didn't take care of it, as they say. I didn't keep it up with some powder. I ended up looking like a bit of a burn victim. It's fine. It's not a big deal. But I finally got in my seat, and by 6:52 or whatever, when we came back to out of the commercial break, the floor director was literally counting down like 15 seconds, 10, 9, 8, as I put on my microphone. I clip it to my stupid lapel.
1: I think everybody assumes this is always the way it works.
0: And it goes whoosh. And I'm like, "Hey, everybody, good morning. I could have slept in for even later, you know." But
1: have you ever made it there, or in general, not necessarily there, but anywhere, and not gotten the makeup?
0: Yes, one time, about a year ago, I was going to miss the hit, so I skipped makeup, and I looked sick. I looked like lunch meat, like turkey meat.
3: Yeah.
0: Because it's just normal people need...
1: Like turkey meat.
0: Yeah, you know, turkey.
1: Meat.
0: Meat, the meat of a turkey. Well, it's just that like kind of sad, lifeless, pale gray, white skin... But anybody would look, if you ever go on TV and you're a guest in a studio or something like that, just hope that they've got makeup, because most people, with the way that the lights are, and unless you have like, I don't know, angelic skin, Angel maybe, I don't know, probably have nice skin. Nobody looks good on TV unless they have a pound and a half of makeup.
1: So every guest gets the makeup treatment?
0: Most of the guests come hair and makeup ready.
1: Really?
0: Is what we tell them, yeah.
1: Oh.
0: But you also will see people who don't, and you can really tell. And it doesn't look good, because the lights are too bright, and it doesn't translate, and you look like you have no color in your skin, and you look pale and shiny and sweaty.
3: Do you remember when the singer Alicia Keys went through that whole thing of appearing in like TV, and she wore no makeup?
0: Yeah, but she was like naturally just very beautiful.
3: Do you think, though, that she was actually low-key wearing a little bit of makeup?
0: Oh, she was just doing the clean girl aesthetic?
3: Yeah.
0: The clean girl aesthetic.
3: She did look good, but like she looked unadorned as well. I think she was just showing off because she used the tretinoin and she had no acne.
0: Wow. I don't know all this backstory. Have you talked to her derm?
3: No,
0: I'm have you just, checked in with I'm her just, dermatologist?
3: I'm just bitter and derm.
0: I don't know, but our, you know, one of my coworkers, Bobby Gonzalez, has like the best skin you ever seen in your life. So maybe it's just like white nerds who need a lot of makeup. Maybe that's what it is. Anyway, we spent far too much time on makeup. I do want to talk about some of the news that's happening. Coming up in the show, we will talk about yet another water main break. What is going on here? But I have a theory, and see if you follow me on this. Plus, what my theory about Waymos. Who's actually behind the wheel of a Waymo? Is it really AI? There's some debate about this. And then a new company in Las Vegas has reignited the debate. It's fascinating. And then, of course, the bald eagle drama just continues. The habitat that they are living in was saved at the last minute with a $10 million donation by a billionaire. Shadow, he's going through this midlife crisis. He's got a young girlfriend now. He's down at the Porsche dealership looking at a Boxster. He was spotted at the Marina Del Rey Yacht Club looking for a schooner. He's thinking
2: you've
0: about
2: help. You've got to help Shadow. A Boxster is a chick's car.
0: I know, but it's I was like, bro, like at least a Carrera, a base Carrera.
2: Yeah.
0: Or a Cayman. You know, he can drive a GT4. Listen, but I agree with you. But you know, he's obviously going through it. He's going through it, and you know. I think that's better than a 944. No, that's pretty cool too. Better than a 914. How about that? That is all coming up, including the latest with the David case. I'll be with you all the way till 10 p.m. tonight. Like I said, if you'd like to get in touch, at AndyKTLA on social media, Instagram, and of course on the iHeartRadio app. Leave a little message. We'll play it on the show. So glad to be here with you guys. It's always a pleasure. Andy Riesmeyer in for Conway. Check in with Croj in the KFI 24-hour newsroom.
1: 22-year-old man in Claremont spent 3 days in the hospital after a rattlesnake bite on a local trail. Jake Entrip got 34 doses of anti-venom. Ford's recalling more than 500,000 cars because of a wiring harness in the engine compartment that can short-circuit with a risk of fire. From your Toyota dealer's traffic center, we make it easy. Cops doing cop stuff in Valencia.
2: So this is affecting both directions of the 5 coming up on Valencia Boulevard. That is where at last check, Highway Patrol said that they had lanes stopped in both directions. So it looks like you can just pop off at Valencia Boulevard and hop right back on. If you see something different, #250, keyword KFI traffic, that northbound side of the 5. That's loading up all the way out of almost out of Santa Clarita from Calgrove and the southbound side pushing back off of Highway 126. Now, also in that same area, earlier big rig fire, 5 northbound at the 14. Still has the truck lanes off limits for cleanup. You know what? Looks like that may have just reopened. I'm going to go for it and say the truck lanes have reopened. 5 northbound coming up at the 14. Traffic's starting to thin out. 5 northbound out of Sun Valley. The 210 westbound still a mess out of Sunland. With Southern California's most accurate traffic reports, I'm Angel Martinez.
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19: 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Sharks are moving into new waters, and some Americans may see more of them and at least part of their bodies floating away. That's coming up Monday morning after 7 o'clock on the next Bill Handel Show.
0: 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I'm curious if there's a man, there's got to be a few men who are driving around listening to us in their Boxsters. I wonder if they like just switched over to KLAC or something. What they said, forget these guys. But then I thought it'd probably be hard for them because their nails are probably not dry yet from doing their nails in the car. Change the radio. Another water main broke down there. This time in Hollywood.
20: Another water main break. This time in Hollywood.
0: Thank God. I swear to God, I did not realize that I was going to parrot exactly what she said. I don't have the script in front, I just have the audio file.
20: 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I'm Samantha Cortese.
21: And I'm Lauren Lister in for John Fanolio. Look, it's already a muddy mess on some of the streets. Let's get right up to Gil Lavis in Sky 5 with the details. Hi, Gil.
22: Hi, Lauren and Sam. This time, this is at the 5500 block of Romaine Street. The cross street here is Wilton Place. Some of the workers from the Department of Water and Power just pulled up on scene here. This, you can see that Romaine.
0: Now, Romaine and he said Wilton and Romaine, I believe. And 5500, we use those always on TV. And it's terrible because no one has any idea what the what hover 100 block of a thing is. And Romaine and Wilton are fairly small streets. If you're not familiar with the area, it's basically at the Santa Monica Boulevard 101 exit. So Western Santa Monica Boulevard, that's the major cross streets there, very close to the Hollywood Forever Street Cemetery.
22: Some of the workers from the Department of Water and Power just pulled up on scene here. This, you can see that Romaine is taped off here. It's actually shut down between Wilton and St. Andrews. Now let me come over down the street a little bit, two houses down. You can see the water pouring out of the sidewalk here, and it looks like it might be impacting one of the homes here, partly the water partly going into that property. For the most part, though, it looks like the water is staying on the street and running down. In fact, it's running down Wilton all the way to Melrose Street. So at this point, it's not really impacting any traffic. And as I said, the Department of Water and Power worker just arriving on scene, they're going to try to shut down that valve and see exactly what they have broken there. It looks like it's either on the sidewalk or against the curb. So far, no sign of any kind of sinkhole at this point. But again, water main break here in the 5500 block of Romaine has shut down the street. That's the latest overhead up in Sky 5. I'll send it back to you in the studio.
0: It appears as if the WeHo hole is being closed up. Would you believe this? Angel, did you have, like, is she with us at all? Do we have her?
2: Yeah.
0: What is going on here?
2: They're not done. They're just patching it up for a little bit. They're not done.
0: They got to reopen it, get back in there?
2: There's so much work that needs to be done. It's not just that one spot. It's just going to rip open a ton of piping and everything that needs to be replaced.
0: What a nightmare.
2: Over 100 years old.
0: Right. Well, yeah, they got to replace a lot of that. But the thing that I'm curious about, and I don't know if we can actually find the real answer for this, but pipe breaks happen every day in Los Angeles. They happen very frequently. According to a recent study from the Los Angeles Department of Water and Power, a statement, I don't know. Believe it, you know, LADWP, believe as much as you want on that one. They have something like 17 leaks per 100 miles of pipe. The national average is 25 leaks. But I absolutely would believe that in the wake of the water main break in West Hollywood on Sunset Boulevard, now we are just very hyper aware. You're seeing it in the news. It's a cluster. It's something that happens in the news. When something like this happens, you see a bunch of that kind of stuff. So I don't know. That's my gut feeling, is that this is happening all the time, but now all of a sudden, because of the big one, we are paying attention to it more. Maybe Angel would know. You probably have a better idea about this kind of stuff than I do.
2: About when they would have everything completed?
0: Well, no. Whether or not there are an unusual number of water main breaks on streets right now, as opposed to your normal water main break summer.
2: Yeah, absolutely. I think so. I mean, Andy, there's got to be something to it, because when, you know, all that pressure has to be dispersed somehow. And so, you know, if they have a stretch that's shut down, then the water is, you know, going to other places.
0: Do you is it stupid to think that, like, the heat might have something to do with it? Because it doesn't really go that far underground.
2: Yeah, I mean, that's a total possibility as well, because it is definitely heating up, you know, the surface and those pipes. So that could have a lot to do with it as well. But extra, you know, volume of water rolling through those old pipes when a certain stretch is turned off, that'll put pressure on as well.
0: Crazy stuff. Crazy stuff. Well, thank you for your expert analysis, as always.
2: Sure.
0: Let us go back to downtown Los Angeles. I want to get an update right now on the David case. This is the final day of the preliminary hearing, and this is an update from Corrine Winter about some really horrific discoveries that were made on this final day.
1: Horrific details shocked this veteran LAPD detective.
3: This is not a movie we're watching. This is not something that we're just another case, another number. This is a real life experience that Celeste went through.
1: Moses Castillo, who's now retired from the department and works as a private investigator, is not tied to this high profile case, but he did sit in on today's graphic testimony by LA County Medical Examiner Dr. Grant Ho. Dr. Ho detailed Celeste Rivas Hernandez's cause and manner of death. Defendant singer David, whose real name is David Anthony Burke, looked on as Dr. Ho discussed the teen's dismembered and severely decomposed body. He said she had been dead for weeks, possibly months.
3: One of the things that was shocking to me, that was brand new. There was an injury that he was trying to describe to the prosecutor, and he said he couldn't say for sure what caused that injury to her part of the body, but it said it could have been a gunshot.
1: Dr. Ho testified that there were...
0: This is the first time that I've heard, and Croge, back me up either, I haven't heard before that she may have been shot. We obviously don't know her cause of death at this point, and based on her severe level of decomposition, it might be difficult to find that out.
4: Right.
0: But I had not heard that gun... I had always was sort of under the impression that maybe she was stabbed or strangled or something like that.
4: Stabbed many times.
0: She was definitely stabbed many times. But a gunshot, you know, usually if you shoot a person, you aren't going to also stab them, right? So maybe it's something to do with trying to dismember her body. I don't know.
1: Dr. Ho testified that there were tiny blue fragments of material, specifically around the dismembered areas, that the prosecution has tried to link to fragments that possibly came off from a plastic inflatable pool found in David's garage. Dr. Ho said the weapon or tool used to cut the body may have been some type of power saw.
3: The penetration of one of the stabbings went as far as 2 inches in length and 1.5 inches in depth. That tells me that it was a very powerful movement towards that body, and it was from front to back.
1: The defense, during its cross-examination of Dr. Ho, worked to cast doubt on the medical examiner's testimony regarding their defendant's possible involvement. The defense questioned the autopsy process and its findings, saying it should not be considered conclusive given Hernandez's extreme state of decomposition. David's attorney also said Dr. Ho worked alongside a trainee with little experience and suggested Dr. Ho couldn't rule out the possibility Hernandez may have been holding an instrument that caused some of the deep penetrating wounds and internal injuries to her chest. And
0: listen to that one more time. What an insane concept.
1: Hernandez may have been holding an instrument that caused some of the deep penetrating wounds and internal injuries to her chest and stomach.
0: People really don't stab themselves incredibly powerfully, but the defense, of course, is going to try to throw basically anything they can. Like we have said before, the DA took their time with this. They think they have a preponderance of evidence presenting what they need to during this preliminary update, trial rather, to move to a more formal trial at a later date. All right, lots more coming up here on The Conway Show. Andy Reismeyer in for Tim Conway Jr. checking in with Croge.
4: Just like you've been hearing, testimony in singer David's preliminary hearing has revealed 14-year-old Celeste Rivas had an abortion during her relationship with the singer. Prosecutors introduced text messages today in the fourth day of the preliminary hearing that document the pregnancy and abortion, along with sexually explicit photos from his cell phone. An L.A. County medical examiner also testified Rivas had likely been dead for weeks, possibly months, before her dismembered body was found in the trunk of his Tesla last September. He said the medical examiner said she died from stab wounds, but could not determine exactly when she was killed because of the advanced decomposition. David Berg has pleaded not guilty to murder, child sexual abuse, and mutilation of human remains. Peptides are substances getting traction on social media where influencers claim their health benefits, but there's no concrete data that using or injecting peptides can lead to better health. ABC's Dr. Alok Patel says members on an FDA panel are discussing whether these substances can be accessed through compounding pharmacies with a prescription.
5: So essentially what the FDA panel is trying to do is basically put peptides on the 503A bulk compounding list. That does not mean FDA approved.
4: Patel says this means the raw ingredients can be legally made by compounding pharmacies, and then a physician may be able to prescribe from the compounding pharmacy.
11: 3, 2, 1.
4: What happens next?
23: Lit on the super heavy booster arcing away from us here at Starbase.
4: SpaceX is celebrating the successful test flight launch of its massive Starship rocket in Texas. This evening's launch included the next generation Starlink satellites. SpaceX attempting to get Starship ready for a crucial NASA test flight next year that could set the stage for the next moon landing. Clear, comfy, cool tonight, sunny tomorrow, and feeling like today. Not much of a change Sunday or Monday, then maybe 5 degrees cooler by Tuesday. Right now in Fullerton, 87, Costa Mesa, 80. Let's head back to Valencia.
2: Some good news for the 5. It was shut down in both directions at Valencia Boulevard due to police activity. Well, just moments ago, they opened southbound lanes, and it looks like everything is open on the northbound side now as well. It's going to take a little while for the drive to recover here. Southbound delays were pushing back off of Highway 126 and northbound almost from Calgrove. So it's pretty tough. But according to the Highway Patrol, they just reopened all lanes. If you see something different, pound 250, keyword KFI traffic. They also have all lanes open in Santa Clarita on the 5 northbound truck route. Has reopened. Traffic still picking up there off of the 210 westbound, the 5 north out of Sun Valley, and even the 405 overall delay still loading up out of Culver City. The drive in Orange County, well, let's check it out. On the 405, this is making your way northbound in Irvine, kind of crowded from Jamboree as you travel ahead towards Westminster Boulevard. With Southern California's most accurate traffic reports, I'm Angel Martinez.
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0: 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I wonder, do we want to hear just a couple of minutes of this? It's interesting. If you want to bring that up in the background, I know we've got to go to John here, but maybe we'll grab some sound from it later and we can play it just in case you're curious. What I'm looking at right now is the CNN feed that to the left of the live picture, you've got what is sort of a simulated group chat between CNN analysts, including Brian Stelter, and they're essentially Betsy Klein, Jeff Zelny, and like Brian Stelter is explaining the jokes. I can think of nothing less exciting than listening to Brian Stelter explain jokes. Listen to the jokes. Jokes, if they're good jokes, they'll just work on their own. We will grab some of that sound for you a little later. Tonight is one of the biggest entertainment weekends of the year, or this whole weekend is rather. But we are in the middle of it tonight. Comic-Con is on now in San Diego. Comic devotees pack it into the San Diego Convention Center and all around the Gaslamp District. For some sights and sound, we are joined once again by KFI reporter John Fink, who has been down in San Diego for the comic convention since early in the week. He joins us right now. Busy day, sir.
16: Oh, yes. Very busy day. Weather is cooperating, which is kind of nice. It was a little more humid, and then the temps kind of came down. So you see people out here with some long pants and jackets. They're not all just sweating away.
0: Well, that's
16: a nice change for Comic-Con.
0: I know, because there's always a lot of sweat at Comic-Con. Like you said, under a heat advisory, though. So hopefully there's more time in the convention center and not as much time out in Gaslamp. But I did see Johnny Depp made an appearance yesterday.
16: Yes.
0: Promoting his new movie, which is called Ebenezer, which I'm internally referring to in my mind as Sweeney Todd 2.
16: Look, I'll buy that. I'll buy that ticket. But yeah, it was pretty impressive, and apparently it was a timed thing, and he would step out of this little display, and I kind of overheard as I was walking by that he was coming out once every hour and a half, which was a hilarious thing to me, because as soon as people got wind of that, they were all just camping out in front of this, you know, one storefront that the only function was to show what the movie looked like and then have him come out of a door and then go back in and do a little bit of acting with the makeup and the costumes and whatnot.
0: Did you see it, or were you? Because I watched the video. It looked like a lot of fun.
16: It looked really fun. I did not see it myself, but I saw the storefront and I saw the press of people that I had to kind of squeeze past. But other than that, no, I didn't see that. I will say, pretty soon after our conversation on Wednesday, I was walking home and, going across a crosswalk and look up and go, "Oh, hi, John Cena." So that was pretty amazing.
0: A real one, not on a billboard.
16: This is true. A real one. I actually just reflexively said, "Oh, hi, John Cena." And he said, "Oh, hey," and then just kept walking.
0: Wait, you said you looked up, meaning like, you're 6'10". Does that mean John Cena's taller than you are?
16: No, he is not.
0: No.
16: I definitely can confirm he is not. I just, you know, here's the thing. When you step, me being, I'm a very big fan of safety. And so when I step across a crosswalk, I look down to make sure I'm not going to, knock anybody over. And then I look up and there's the guy.
0: Exactly. And do you think then you could take him, even though you are a fan of safety? How did he look?
16: I will say I have hurt enough people in my lifetime physically by accident that I could potentially, if I used my intentions for evil, I could not say.
0: Oh my God!
16: You know, I was a college basketball player back in the day, and I was the goon. So that was part of my thing.
0: Listen, as long as
16: my record is, I had,
0: as long as you're not a gooner, I think
16: four fouls and
0: we're doing okay.
16: No, thank you.
0: Although speaking of Comic-Con, what other things have you been seeing this evening, this week? Anything that has moved the needle for you, so to speak?
16: Well, I think the cool thing was that there was a little mini single song surprise pop-up concert from Green Day in the middle of Petco Park, which was kind of neat.
0: Cool.
16: That was today. What other things have I seen? I finally, you know, you and I were talking about that Blade Runner 2099 panel, and I went and watched that trailer. My goodness. They touch on some themes that I think we're all going to like. It really touches on that, you know, is AI taking over kind of thing, except now it's replicants.
0: Wow.
16: So it's going to be very, very watchable. It seems to be very faithful to the whole aesthetic as well.
0: Yeah, I love that. Blade Runner aesthetic, very popular among us dweebs. And I'll say I've never felt like Blade Runner is more realistic than this time in our lives in terms of just artificial intelligence being so important. What was sort of a cautionary tale and a pipe dream now feels very close. I mean, well, within reason, but at least the idea that, you know, people speaking to things and watching content and not knowing that wasn't made by a real person. It's a very strange time. Well, what's on the docket tonight? You going to any parties? You gonna see any sexy Spider-Man or anything like that?
16: Well, you know, I'm open to seeing that, but right now we're going into a comedy show. There's a Comedy Nerds Unite stand-up show with a friend of mine that's one of the comedians. So we're going to see that here and then sort of see where the evening takes us. There's a cool thing right across the street with some local comic book artists. I did a piece on him earlier this week, so that'd be kind of fun to meet him in person. There's an Adult Swim party that goes in between the convention center and the Hilton Bayfront. That's going to be a cool outdoor party that goes till about 10. We may try to catch the tail end of that. There's a lot of things on the table here.
0: Well, we wish you the best of luck and look forward to more of your reports about Comic-Con and everything happening down there in San Diego. John, stay dry. Stay cool.
16: I will.
0: And duck your head. And if you see John Cena again, tell him hello for all of us.
16: I absolutely will. Thank you so much, Andy. Good to talk to you.
0: Good to talk to you, John. There he goes, John Fink. Quick break. We'll be right back with more. It's KFI AM 640. Checking in with Croge.
1: State lawmakers have approved up to 14 weeks of paid maternity leave for public school and community college teachers. And LeBron James is signing with the Philadelphia 76ers after 8 years with the Lakers and a 1 asterisk bubble championship. 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
2: It's a big rig, and he's stuck on the 210 westbound at Hubbard Street. Middle lane taken out. That drive loading up away from Wheatland. Also, Fountain Valley, they just cleared a crash on the 405 northbound Street. All lanes open, but traffic's picking up out of Costa Mesa, leaving Harbor Boulevard. And in the Cajon Pass, it's a wreck. 15 northbound before Kenwood. Middle lane blocked. That drive loading up all the way from almost Sierra. With Southern California's most accurate traffic reports, I'm Angel Martinez.
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0: It's KFI AM 640. Andy Riesmeyer here for Conway on the Conway Show on this Friday, July 24th, just past 6:50. We're going to be with you all the way till 10 o'clock tonight. Lots still coming up in the show. I don't want you to miss any of it. 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Anywhere podcasts are found, podcast app too. You just listen to stuff there. Let's listen to some audio from the president, President Trump, addressing the members of the press at the White House Correspondents Association dinner. We will get that up for you. We'll probably just dump in or pop in there for a couple minutes, and then we'll pop back out. We got lots to cover here, and I'm sure we will hear many of the president's remarks on social media there later. Like I said, I was looking at CNN. We have all the different stations up in the studio. And Fox News is carrying a full feed from the dinner. And then CNN has this double box situation where they've got a simulated group chat on the left side of the screen with their analysts like Jeff Zelny and Brian Stelter commenting, tagging up the jokes, explaining the jokes. I sure, kind of interesting. Do we have any audio there?
1: I can bring it up if you want.
0: Sure, I guess.
9: Last month, we hosted one of the most incredible sporting events in world history at the White House, the UFC Freedom 250 fight. The UFC fight, when I announced that we're going to build a boxing ring right outside of the front door of the White House, that took a lot of heat. But it turned out that was, they say, about the most viewed fight in history. It was beautiful. So many things happened. It was supposed to rain. We're going to do it the week before, and the weather was beautiful. And the weather came, and it went, and now we came up to Wednesday. They said, sir, this was on a Sunday night, replacing 60 Minutes, which is nice and unusual, because usually it's Saturday night. And they said, sir, this was from Wednesday on. Tell me about weather, right? Sir, it's going to rain. I think you're going to have to. It's going to be one of the worst storms that we've seen in a long time. It's coming up the coast. It's going to hit you on Sunday night. It's going to be a disaster. I'm saying, can you believe? And you saw the ring we built, Dana White, the great Dana White, and everything. We had the best fighters in the world. Turned out we had the best fights that most people have ever seen, including me. It was just a
0: live audio there from the White House Correspondents' Dinner in Washington, D.C. with the president. Who's a bit off script, it sounds like. There were some jokes earlier, but I think that he's kind of just, you know, doing the weave thing. We will hear, I'm sure, the a highlight reel at some point later. Let's go to some talkbacks, because we've already got some opinions out there on what's going on in the world.
10: I'm this, like, I always try to do the imitations like you, Reese Meyer. I don't know how to do the... No soup for you. I don't know. But,
0: That's his Seinfeld.
10: Yeah, that's my Seinfeld. But you don't have to be good at drugs to say marijuana.
0: Did I not say marijuana? I think marijuana sounds like a clinical way to describe weed.
12: Especially the way you say it.
13: That would be cannabis.
0: The way I say it?
12: Yeah, well.
0: Because I sound like a narc. I get it. I know what I look like. I know my vibes. I know I'm the guy who like walks in the room and everybody's like, oh, hide the drugs.
10: You twit.
0: Ooh, I like a twit. Jeez. Twit is good.
10: Wow. Marijuana. Say it out loud with me. Oh, for the kids nowadays, weed. Weed.
0: One of our 100% sober callers there.
12: P1 right there.
0: Do you not remember when, I think it was this week, was it last week when I did the whole act out of the...
12: I don't think I was there last week.
0: I did a whole thing. I did a whole bit. Come on, guys. I'm cool.
19: Come on, guys.
0: I was a musician, all right? I was around.
12: Marijuana.
0: I was around. I'll tell you what, I'm a good drinker. It's like not my thing. I don't know.
13: What's your drink of choice?
0: It's been a lot of things over the years. I was really into Manhattans and then martinis. Espresso martinis a couple years ago. That kind of got a little dangerous. But I like a good aviation. You had an aviation before?
13: What is that?
0: It's gin. Mm-hmm. Lemon juice, gin, Luxardo, creme de violette. Yeah. If you want to do it right, and nowadays though, I kind of like a white Negroni. That's kind of fun. Mm. That's got some gin in it as well. Cocchi Americano, a little Blanco vermouth. And with your choice. Of, by the way, before we start the show, are there any allergies that I should be aware of?
1: peanuts.
0: Yeah, just anybody. But yeah, I like a good margarita. Los Angeles, I think the official drink of Los Angeles is a spicy margarita, and we've got some great ones. But the only right way to make a margarita is tequila, of course. I like a Blanco. Don't waste nice tequila on a margarita. Middle of the road. Do your call. Not your well, your call. Then I think you have to do a simple, if you're going to make it sweet. Cointreau, generally speaking, is better. But if you want to do a simple, whatever. But it's got to be the most important thing, fresh squeezed lime. Get away with that. You don't need that premix stuff. Just get a lime. They are everywhere. Get a lime. I'll write it. We'll get a lime. Angel gets it.
2: We got it.
0: Do you guys, Angel? Do you have a way to do margaritas, or do you have a drink of choice?
3: Very similar to what you were describing, but I use agave rather than simple. But yeah, just straight up lime juice. I squeeze the lime out myself.
0: Oh, yeah.
3: And then Cointreau or the, what's the other one? The
0: Triple Sec?
3: Grand Marnier.
0: Oh, look at this. A fancy drink. It's a Cadillac margarita. What that is.
3: You got to shake it all up until it's nice and freezing cold.
0: Ice cold. Absolutely. That sounds delicious. Boys, how about you? Any other thoughts? Drinks of choice?
12: I have basics that I order that are standards, like easy ones, Captain Coke.
0: Oh, yeah.
12: Sapphire and Seven.
0: You're going to a bar where the move is a one and one. Like, that's... there's a lot of great dives in the valley where, like, don't go order an aviation. Don't go to the Pineapple Hill bar and order an espresso martini. They probably make a good one.
12: I usually anything more complicated than that, I pull from the menu because I don't want to go, hey, give me an aviation.
0: No, that just sounds
12: a little pretentious.
0: It is pretentious. Again, have you met me?
12: No, how you doing? Nice to meet you.
0: No, good to meet you.
4: I'm going to need the news lady, or I think... forgot your name.
0: All right, let me do one more here.
14: Andy Riesmeyer, it's going to be sad to see you go.
0: Oh, thanks.
14: Thank you for filling in for him during the week. I think it's been great. Anyway.
0: Thank you. Wow. I didn't even pay this person to say these things. Usually I do.
14: I am right on board with you, dude. I do not smoke pot. I don't even drink.
0: I don't want to make myself sound like a
19: square.
0: Like a square.
14: I'm not boring. I'm in great shape. And I have a great sense of humor. And I have fun without recreational drugs. I'm not judging people that do. But I think that it's just sad that people have forgotten how to have fun and relax without it.
0: That's a very good point. There's a lot of things, especially in my 20s, where the only way that we ever had any fun, we were doing.
19: But part of that sounded like a dating profile.
15: Yeah, she sounds hot.
0: Doesn't she sound? I mean, she says she's in great shape.
15: Great body.
0: She's probably got great skin. She probably sleeps well.
12: Humble, too, apparently.
0: Hey, listen.
15: You don't need to be humble when you're hot. Ask me how I know.
0: How dare you?
15: Stop.
0: We're talking about impressions. That's my Nikki. I figured it out yesterday. How dare you?
15: How dare you?
0: How dare you?
15: How dare you?
0: There it is. All right. Lots more coming up on the Conway Show, and I'll take a quick break, check in with the disembodied voice of the iHeartRadio app and see how we've done so far. We've got more coming up. Please keep those talkbacks rolling in on this Friday night. Let us know. I like the idea of, if you don't drink, sure, that's fine. But if you do, tell us your drink. Tell us the one you like. You make it at home?
12: Your go-to.
0: Yeah, what's your go-to? 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
12: That was quick. Not unexpected. I'm Michael Crozier, live from the KFI 24-hour newsroom. A federal lawsuit brought by two small businesses is already challenging the Trump administration's new tariffs, which cover 99% of imported goods. ABC's Peter Hambalos says the lawsuit accuses the Trump administration of using claims of forced labor as an illegal pretext to impose sweeping tariffs on dozens of countries.
17: While the lawsuit acknowledges that Trump has the authority to use some tariffs to address unfair trade practices, it claims these new tariffs lack the country-specific justifications that are required by law.
12: The spice importer and watch company both filed a lawsuit with the backing of the same legal group that successfully blocked Trump's first round of tariffs. L.A. City Councilwoman and candidate for Mayor Nithya Raman's criticizing Mayor Bass's response to the warehouse fire in Boyle Heights. Raman, who's running for mayor against Bass, tells NBC4 the mayor gave residents near the Lineage site inaccurate information about the risks from the fire.
1: The mayor repeatedly told people that the air was safe, that people who were healthy didn't need a mask. No mandatory evacuation was ordered.
12: Raman says the area smells like a garbage can, and everyone she's talked with has complained about health issues related to the fire and its aftermath. LA County has begun fining Lineage Logistics over the conditions at the warehouse. The county issued its first citation saying inspectors found unsanitary conditions, including rotting food, fly breeding, and foul odors, and ordered Lineage to remove the estimated 85 million pounds of spoiled food still inside the building. County says the maximum $500 a day fine is going to continue until violations are corrected. Food Access LA says CalFresh recipients have a new option.
5: The nonprofit says people can now use their electronic benefits

0: 8, Santa Clarita 105. 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The Dow was up today 235. NASDAQ was down 161. S&P was up 3.
1: So we're going to start off in Sylmar. This is a stalled out big rig on the 210 westbound coming up at Hubbard Street. That's where the middle lane has been blocked. Delays away from Wheatland Avenue. Also, let's check out the drive in Yorba Linda. Stall, it's history. 91 eastbound Gypsum Canyon. That's on the Anaheim Hillside. And all lanes are open, but the East 91 is still slow moving from about Weir Canyon and staying and heading out to the staying east. We're going to head into the Cajon Pass. This is on the 15 northbound before Kenwood. A crash landed in middle lane, so clearing it to the side, but delays are still pretty heavy away from Sierra Avenue. With Southern California's most accurate traffic reports, I'm Angel Martinez.
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0: 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Andy Riesmeyer here in for Tim Conway Jr. Just a quick clarification here. Little talk back that we got that I wanted to address before we got too far into the show.
1: Hey, Andy, how come it takes you so long to start the show once the intro starts? Does it really take that long to get down from your helicopter into the studio?
0: Well, yeah. The issue is the helicopter, it's easier to land it during the day before 6 p.m. But after 6, they send the ATC home. So we don't have any ground crew here on the roof of the iHeart building. So I have to physically try to just manage that all myself. And it's hard to fly the helicopter while I'm scrolling TikToks. But, you know, it takes me a minute. The real answer is that my brain is so atrophied from working both KTLA and KFI, not like because I'm tired of doing it. It's because I have an Outlook for both KTLA and KFI. So I have to log in for two different corporations. And my email and my passwords are different. And I can never remember which one is which. So I often will sit here after Cobalt leaves and put my credentials in and try to

0: log in and get the audio set up and everything. And I will try so many times to put the correct credentials in, clacking away, that it locks me out. So I'm not actually able to even access the equipment. So that's my issue. Tonight on the Conway Show, in just a little bit, we were talking about LeBron James. LeBron James, who is leaving Los Angeles. Don't let the door hit you on the way out, sir, but he's going down to Philly, where controversial, unloved characters are welcome. We'll have an update with a real-life... what are they called? Them? Philadelphian? Philadelphian? Is that what they are? She's got a great Delco accent, and I'm very excited to talk to her. It's going to be great. You do not want to miss it. We got a lot of talkbacks, which we'll get to in a little bit. I know we got some consternation about our water main conversation. I am not an urban planner. I know very little about the physics of large infrastructure under the streets. But you know, we're just having fun. It's Friday night. We're just gals gabbing. All right.
1: Horrific details.
0: Nope. That's not the right one. We already did horrific details. I was trying not to do more horrific details. We should just have this. You could use this for anything.
1: Horrific details.
0: That's news, baby. That's it.
1: Horrific details.
0: Everybody just tunes in for those. Up to Big Bear. A little update here about everybody's favorite Eagles.
2: We did it, everyone. We did it for Sandy, and it's good to feel this joy.
1: And
0: oh, blink twice if you're being held hostage by the Eagle.
3: Seriously.
4: So much joy.
2: We did it, everyone. We did it for Sandy, and it's good to feel this joy.
0: I feel for her. I'm sure she's very tired. I'm sure she's been doing two jobs at once.
1: And joy is what people need right now while waiting to see if Jackie, the famous bald eagle of Big Bear Valley, will make a full recovery.
0: Okay.
1: So when friends at Big Bear Valley had achieved their goal of raising $10 million to conserve an area that would have otherwise been developed, it was a triumphant moment for folks like Jenny Voisart of Friends of Big Bear Valley.
0: I don't want to say, like, create a conspiracy around this, but why all this eagle stuff right now? They had the babies flew away. There was this...
4: Can we get back to Jimothy?
0: I love Jimothy! Can I tell you today that I had somebody text me and say Jimothy is all AI? And I about had a legit meltdown because I was like, no, because I believed him. It's not, apparently. I don't know. I haven't laid eyes on Jimothy, but you know, the idea that the media could be bamboozled by Jimothy.
4: My daughter didn't know about it, and I was flying home from Miami on a Tuesday night, and I don't know how I came up with something like that. It was like I showed her a meme or something like that about. She goes, "What's Jimothy?" And I'm like,
0: dear girl. It is really remarkable. I loved it. We did it on Monday on the morning show, and I was really excited because it felt like it was one of those like, oh, the internet's united about this goofy little thing.
3: Okay, but it's also legit terrifying when you first see it.
0: Yeah, because you're like, well, that's a demon.
3: Yeah.
4: That's going to haunt me in my dreams tonight.
0: But he seems very sweet. Also, have you seen the 4K pics of him lately roaming around on the internet?
3: No, thank you.
0: Yeah, there's a lot of like real high-res shots of Jimothy now. Like Jimothy is on his OnlyFans. You got to pay more to see all the detail. But he's quite something to behold. And there may be more Jimothys now roaming around.
4: If you're fortunate to come across somebody that doesn't know about Jimothy,
0: show them.
4: Encourage them in that moment to look it up and just look at their face when they first see it.
0: Yeah.
4: Because my daughter was just like, oh! At first she was like terrified and she goes, what's wrong with him? I say, he's got spinal condition. She's like, oh!
0: But he's not. Yeah, exactly. It's sweet.
4: Yeah.
0: But like the way we give so much love and appreciation and sweetness to animals who have... issues like that we don't offer to human beings.
4: Well, and many human beings don't deserve it.
0: Well, but I mean, of the equivalent sort of issue, you know, I don't know. It's all weird.
4: It is.
0: The internet is a strange place, and I am a fan of it, I think, in general, but I did hear a lot of, I mean, sometimes I think about when I'm looking for stories to do, especially for the morning show, I'm like, you know, the internet had a good run. It had a good run. We can just hang it up right here.
1: And she knows this news would have also brought happiness to the late Sandy Steers, who died earlier this year. Sandy, a conservationist and fierce advocate for Jackie and Shadow, who we had spoken to time and time again.
0: Yeah, we had her on KFI a lot as well. She would call in and talk about, especially when the babies were young last year, and there was a lot of concern about, oh, are they going to make it or not? I think it was an exceptionally cold winter. One of them didn't make it, obviously. But Sandy, you know, remembered fondly for her advocacy. And now it looks as if, like we said, the area that they live, all those birds will be preserved thanks to a wealthy donor who has stepped in at the last minute. They had basically up until the end of this month to get it figured out before maybe it was sold and redeveloped, which is a crazy kind of thing to think about. But as far as that part of the drama goes with the Eagles, they're okay. For now, all good. It's KFI AM 640. Andy Riesmeyer in for Tim Conway Jr. Checking in with Croge in the KFI 24-hour newsroom.
4: Prosecutors in Orange County say a woman who operates Canine Paws Rescue has been charged with keeping up to 18 dogs crammed inside crates in a hot vehicle without water and covered in feces. The dogs. An autopsy report says Grammy-nominated opera and gospel singer Julian Sykes was stabbed more than 70 times and hit with a 10-pound dumbbell. His 31-year-old son's been charged with the murder in Santa Monica. Mostly clear and warm / cool tonight, overnight. Sunny and hot for the weekend, then a bit cooler by mid-next week. 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
5: We're starting in Studio City on that 101, making your way southbound. It crowds up away from Coldwater Canyon, heading to the 170-134 split. And then you've got some more slowing ahead. Santa Monica Boulevard into downtown Los Angeles. Northbound out of Sun Valley. It still loads up away from just about Sunland Boulevard. Delays continue all the way to the 14. Now, the truck bypass lanes at the 14 have reopened, but traffic is still recovering on the 210, the 5, and the 405. With Southern California's most accurate traffic reports, I'm Angel Martinez.
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18: 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Hope you're having a nice night out there in Southern California. It's hot. Today felt like Midwest summer. In the San Fernando Valley, it felt like if I would have walked through there, closed my eyes, taken a deep breath, it choked on the smog a little bit. It really has that East Coast summer feel today with a little bit of humidity. What a beautiful sound. And it really is tough because I know everybody's all, you know, upset about it. But that's really what summer's like the rest of the country. So enjoy it. Down in Santa Monica, an AI-powered school. Yes. You heard that right. Plans to open up a second location. It is at what is the was thought to be at least the second one in Southern California, or not in Southern California. Oh, for Christ's sakes, look at this. This is so obnoxious when I have gone to an article to like use as reference and then I go back to the article and I can't read it because of a dumb paywall. I don't subscribe. Anyway, there's a place called Santa Monica Montessori School. It used to be in Santa Monica. They closed recently, last Friday. It's been around since 1960. Everybody else, of course, is surprised because kids who had been going there for a long time thought they were going to keep going in the fall. But a letter was sent July 5th. The school's director said the decision was not made lightly. They say, we are going to close the school, and a new school will assume occupancy of the facility as they prepare for the next year. The new school is called Alpha School. It is known as an AI-powered private school based in Texas. The second location, like I said, will be opening. 8 new schools by Alpha Schools are expected to open this fall across Southern California. All over California, Malibu, Palo Alto, Piedmont. And there's currently programs in San Francisco, Santa Barbara, and Orange County that use this. Instead of teachers, there will be one-on-one AI teaching with the kids. It's a K-8 school. Students learn subjects like math on a computer for 2 hours a day using AI-powered software that customizes the curriculum. The rest of the time is off-screen. Most importantly, they say, we're giving kids back their most valuable resource, which is time. Ew, whenever someone says, I'm going to give you back your time, I feel like you're in a Zoom meeting with somebody. Okay, well, it's 7:56, meeting was scheduled to 8. I'm just going to give you back some of your time now. It's like, you never own my time. What are you, my wife? My wife. Most importantly, like I said, they're giving the kids back their time. Otherwise, they wouldn't be able to develop the life skills that they are supposed to be. Look, how much are you going to pay, by the way, for a school with no teachers? I'm not really sure what the accreditation of this is either. You think it's $20,000 a year in Santa Monica for school? You think it's $40,000 a year? Try $65,000 a year for AI-powered school with no teachers. What are we doing, you guys?
19: Why can't they build the AI-powered school on the same place where Kanye West's school was, which was like in Simi Valley or something?
18: That's a good question. I don't know. But I feel like, you know, AI, can you imagine, you know, you've used AI. It's not perfect. It knows some stuff. And maybe you think kids aren't advanced enough to be aware of it.
3: Also, like the amount of discipline's not going to be handed out.
18: That's right.
3: You know?
18: Can you imagine if they're like, you're like, there's a fight going on and, you know, these Santa Monica kids are, I don't know if Santa Monica kids are kind of passive. So I don't know if they would be fighting like the way that we were in the Midwest, but the chat, the AI bot or whatever from its computer is like, that's funny. Violence is unfortunately not a really good way to solve problems. It looks like you're involved in a confrontation. Would you like me to list some more productive ways that you could solve this issue?
3: It's the end of Bart Simpson writing his sentences on the chalkboard.
18: Yeah, no, exactly. Or like if a kid falls off a jungle gym, you know?
3: Well, oh, yeah.
18: It's Santa Monica, so it's probably the jungle day gym.
3: Yeah.
18: When you're like, ChatGPT teacher, I broke my arm. And it's like, ah. Arm pain can have many causes, ranging from mild muscle strain to a more serious injury.
4: Go get two popsicle sticks.
18: You may wish to consult a trusted adult for more. And the principal's like, why didn't you call 911, AI?
3: If this is an emergency.
18: Yeah, the AI's like, you are absolutely right to flag that. I should have called 911. Thanks for the feedback. I'll use this experience to improve future responses. And the principal's like, you're fired. We can't have you here anymore. And the AI's like, absolutely. Would you like me to help write the email informing parents? Just let me know. I can make it friendly and interesting. Is there anything else I can help you with? God, I hate it. Ugh. Makes my skin crawl. Gives me the heebs.
4: Oh.
20: Andy. Oh, I love hearing your voice.
18: Thank you.
20: And I'm so sorry, you know, that it's your last day.
18: So I lied. Mark Thompson will be in with us on Monday, and by us, I mean you, and then I will be back on Tuesday, and then Conway will make a triumphant return on Wednesday.
4: Oh, you're back on Tuesday?
18: Yes, I'm back on Tuesday.
20: We'll be happy when Timmy comes back.
18: Yes.
20: And Crozier. And Foosh.
18: Yep.
20: And Angel.
18: Bellio.
20: And everybody, I really love you guys. I'm going to miss you over the weekend, but I'll listen to the podcast.
18: Thank you, Joanne. That is very sweet. We are so appreciative. This is like the nicest people who listen.
19: Mm-hmm.
18: There's a lot of other stuff.
21: Did that lady who called in criticizing recreational drugs say that she drinks?
18: No. She said she doesn't do drugs or drink and that she's very hot.
4: Just ask her.
18: Yeah.
19: She's got a great body.
18: She's got a great body. And she's definitely real.
4: She's definitely real.
18: She's my girlfriend from another school.
4: I'm so much a thing.
18: Yeah, she's definitely not somebody I made up so other people thought I was cool.
19: She lives in Canada.
18: Yeah, she lives in Canada. That's why you'll never meet her. Oh, she actually died.
21: Which is very much a recreational social drug. Come on now.
18: Okay. That's fair. Yeah, I said that. I should be the one who is being criticized for that.
1: Hey, guys, I'm 60 years old.
18: Did you say he was six?
19: 60.
18: I heard six.
1: Hey, guys, I'm 60 years old.
18: I heard 6 years old.
19: He's slurring.
18: Well.
19: It's Friday night.
1: I'm Norco.
18: Hey, Norco. We love Norco.
1: Never heard of this Indian brand of tobacco they call weed.
18: Oh, cowboy.
1: Can you explain that one to me?
18: Oh, cabrón. Caballero. It's going to be a long night for you, my friend. We are so appreciative of all of your talkbacks, even this one.
2: Two people showing that they can talk for hours on subjects they know nothing about.
18: It's talk radio. What do you think we do here?
2: Especially water main breaks.
18: Oh, Angel, this is for us.
2: Not the heat from above. It's just old, old pipes. I did that work for years. It's old pipes.
18: Old pipes?
2: They're thin walls by comparison to what we put in the ground today. So, it was just time. Caused by pressure in the evenings when they break.
18: Yeah, so at night, the pressure goes up because less people are using the water.
19: Weren't we saying that, Andy? Weren't we talking about the age of that?
18: We were saying that, too, but I also did ask a question, which was kind of a stupid question, is if the heat would have somehow made a difference. Under the ground, the heat hardly penetrates that far underground. I get it. I know that. I know that's not how physics work. But, you know, it's just, what they always say, there's no dumb questions. I don't know. Get an AI teacher.
19: Yeah.
18: Yeah. Lots more coming up here on The Conway Show. Andy Riesmeyer in for Tim Conway Jr. Checking in with Croge.
4: Sunset Boulevard could reopen tonight in West Hollywood more than a week after a major water main break flooded the area, shut down the busy street. The LADWP says crews have continued repaving and striping of Sunset Boulevard while working to repair a small pinhole-sized leak that was identified last night at the east end of the work site.
22: Then we had three more additional small pinhole leaks that we did some patchwork over the last evening. And when we started to bring that pressure back up and re-energize that pipe, we saw that it was continuing to leak.
4: Another leak again earlier today. After reopening tonight or tomorrow morning, crews say they're going to return in the coming weeks for permanent paving and additional work. The nationwide parasite outbreak is pooping along.
23: Nearly 2,000 people have now tested positive for Cyclospora, nicknamed the diarrhea parasite. The parasite has been linked to contaminated iceberg lettuce served at some Taco Bell restaurants. The CDC says 98 people had been hospitalized, and four more states, including Illinois, Kansas, Oklahoma, and Pennsylvania, have joined the outbreak. Symptoms include severe abdominal cramps and explosive diarrhea. Officials say recalled lettuce from Taylor Farms in Mexico has been pulled, but they're still investigating additional cases not linked to Taco Bell. Heather Brooker, KFI News.
4: And the inaugural LA Indie Book Crawl is underway. The free event's going through Sunday, encourages readers to visit participating independent bookstores, make a purchase of at least $10 at each location, and collect passport stamps to qualify for prizes. Organizers say the event's modeled after similar book crawls in San Diego and Seattle, and it's intended to encourage readers to support local businesses. Clear and comfy tonight, sunny tomorrow, temperatures like today, not much of a change Sunday and Monday, maybe 5 degrees or so cooler by Tuesday. Right now, 70 in Seal Beach, 80 in Tustin. There's a crash in Irwindale.
19: This one's on the northbound side of the 605 before the 210. They've cleared everything off to the right shoulder, and traffic's still picking up, getting away from Irwindale Avenue. That southbound side of the 605, it's fine. It's moving along just fine. Let's look at the 210 getting out of Pasadena. It's wide open as well from the 134 all the way through the 605. You know what's tough is the Cajon Pass. 15 northbound, loading up at Sierra, delays ahead to the 138. And also tough is the drive into Santa Clarita. The 5 northbound still loading up at Sheldon Street all the way to the 14, where the truck bypass lanes were off limits for some time earlier. But all lanes are now open. The 210 westbound even recovering still from the 118. With Southern California's most accurate traffic reports, I'm Angel Martinez.
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0: 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Andy Riesmeyer in for Tim Conway Jr. It is Friday, just past 7:30. Might have heard the news today. There was a door slamming, and we hope it didn't hit him on the way out. LeBron James, after an unceremonious tenure here at the Los Angeles Lakers, has been traded. Weeks-long free agency ends with a trip way out east to Philadelphia. Joining me now via the telephone is my favorite Delco accent haver, KTLA photojournalist Meredith Gunning, my friend and yours, who, when heard the news today, being from Baltimore and Philly, and the world's biggest Eagles fan, ripped her shirt like a wrestler. Meredith, good evening.
1: How you doing, hon?
0: I'm so good. You know, this is such a big deal for Philly, which I think I said on TV earlier today when I talked to you. LeBron James is a controversial character, kind of hated in Los Angeles, which you said sort of makes him perfect for Philly.
1: We're inviting it purposely. We have booed our own coach. Our coach has booed us in the stands, has flipped off the bird, going birds, not that bird, but the other bird. It is just a city that likes to fight. He's gonna do better because it's not this, like, what's it called? Like, when you, like, what's that? Like, you, like, talk at someone.
0: Yelling?
1: Trash talk.
0: Yeah, there you go.
1: Yeah, trash talk. It's like, you trash talk. Yeah, he's going to trash talk back. He's going to love it. He's going to play better.
0: You think? 100%. I mean, he's been playing for, I think, 76 years, which is perfect for him to go to the 76ers.
1: Perfect. 76ers. We welcome it all. We welcome. Listen, I don't know if you've seen any of our movies, Rocky. We believe Invincible, the trash guy, the guy that did the trash, we believed in him. Uh-huh. Now we got a guy who he's never even played football. We hired this guy. He just got 6% body fat, and that's where we're like, oh yeah, bring him on. He's a horse. He's amazing. We believe in anybody.
0: Yeah, there's a sketch that you sent me right after it happened that I'm going to play a little bit of, which is the sound from an actress or a comedian who posts on Instagram. I believe she is from Philly.
1: She's just straight up. Yeah.
0: Yeah. So
1: this
0: let's
1: imitating Ma and Pa and Meemaw and anybody.
0: Yeah. Oh yeah. Take a listen.
2: You fucking believe it? Right, freaking roll,
3: Mayor. I'm gonna tell you right now. It was the wife. I know it was. She's very classy. You know that. Yeah. She was probably sick and tired of all those fake LA nuts. She says, we're out of here. Okay?
0: Yeah. We're out of here.
3: We're out of here. Okay? She needed somewhere more real. You know, down to earth. If you ask me, it was always going to be Philadelphia.
0: Philadelphia.
1: Listen, Philadelphia. You know, I came up with an analogy.
0: Yeah.
1: The analogy is, remember Fresh Prince?
0: Oh, yeah.
1: He got in trouble for playing b-ball. He was up to no good.
0: Okay.
1: He had to go to his auntie and uncle in Bel Air. Now, he's the Fresh Prince. This is LeBron. He is now, he's the gritty king coming over here now.
0: He's the reverse Fresh Prince.
1: Yes, he's the reverse Fresh Prince. He ain't young no more. He's coming over. He's going to be like, listen, I'm going to show these young tots how it's done.
0: I love it. I love it. That's very, very funny.
1: Go Birds.
0: Go Birds.
1: Go Sixers. Yeah,
0: go Sixers. So with you guys being such a I would say, an NBA challenged team for the past 30 years or so.
1: Challenge ain't the word.
0: Yeah, what are you looking forward to? I mean, he's going to play for what, 2 years and probably retire, or do you think he's got it in him to? Is there real high hopes here that it'll turn the team around?
1: We got high hopes. You know what? Listen, he's going to do. He's either going to love it or hate it. You know, city of brotherly love. You're either going to be our brother, or we're going to kick you out. You can't have the turkey leg at Thanksgiving. You can't be in our house if you're not going to be you know, we mess with everybody and stuff like that, but you got to be able to take it. It's all out of love.
0: Yeah, but his, you know, but his attitude though, to me, does not mesh with the Philly. Like Philly's attitude is like kind of aggressive, but it's in a funny way. And to me, sometimes LeBron just sort of reads as like a jerk.
1: Maybe because we do it with a smile, he'll like it.
0: Yeah. Interesting.
1: Like, as we're booing, we're smiling. You know, the city can't take anything seriously. Like literally this happened and they already had the billboards up that said LeJong. And it's like, that's the thing everybody says. And so it's like, oh, look at this John. This John, I'm going to buy a LeBron James Jersey John. And it's like, I don't even know what we're talking about anymore.
0: Well,
1: so they already got the billboards up.
0: All righty. Well, Meredith Gutting, thank you so much as always. Every single time I talk to you, I come away feeling better about the world. And I
1: love you, hon.
0: Oh, you too.
1: You're my favorite, too.
0: You're my favorite. One of the things that you said there that I don't want us to forget, and I want us to keep talking about this, and maybe we should check in 6 months and in 2 years. Fresh Prince for sure. But also, LeBron James takes himself very seriously. And I think that therein lies potentially a problem because
1: maybe you'll get Philly tickle. It's like, look at, remember when Brady went from New England to down to Florida? He became a Florida boy.
0: Yeah. He did get better. He got more tolerable as a Floridian for sure. So
1: exactly. Maybe LeBron. Mm-hmm.
0: This is his redemption arc in the city of brotherly love.
1: And you know what? We're going to win the Super Bowl of whatever basketball is.
0: Yeah, the championship, sure.
1: Go Birds.
0: Go Birds, indeed. Meredith Gutting, KTLA photojournalist and Philadelphian through and through. Quick break.
1: Love you guys. Love what you do. Love the radio.
0: Thank you.
1: Saw you guys when I shot with you last time. Respect.
0: Thank you. Very, very sweet. Big fan. There she goes. All right. Keep those talkbacks coming. I'm very curious to what you think about LeBron leaving. I'm curious to think if you're having a drink and what you're drinking, what you're sipping on. We kind of ran through ours. We said margaritas. Fuj, I don't think we got yours. Do you have a choice?
4: Just shots, my friend.
0: Just shots.
4: Yeah.
0: Are we doing tequila? Are we doing chilled vodka?
4: Vodka.
0: Ah.
4: Yeah.
0: With a little ice, a little lime? Just straight vodka.
4: It's just straight, yeah.
0: Wow. Tito's?
4: Sometimes I'm, New Amsterdam.
0: New Amsterdam, my goodness.
4: Yeah.
0: I feel like Wild Fuge is a crazy experience. Like, Shots Fuge is a completely different kind of vibe.
4: Mm. It's a different person.
5: Everybody Crozier, get out of the way.
0: Crozier, have you seen it?
5: I've seen hints of it.
0: Mm.
5: Very entertaining.
0: Well, maybe sometime we'll have to figure that one out all together.
5: Tuesday night.
0: Yeah, let's do it Tuesday night.
4: Yeah,
0: let's start at 6 p.m. What do you guys think?
4: There we go. Mm-hmm.
0: I went down to the Mortons before I came in tonight because I wanted to see if I was going to go down to the Mortons after the show. Because I wanted to scope it out. I'd never been in there. And I popped in there and, you know, it was Friday night at 5 p.m. So it was a little light.
5: Catch a glimpse of the wine lockers there and look at some of the names on there. It's pretty entertaining.
0: Oh, that's cool.
5: Yeah. Rick Dees.
0: Rick Dees has a wine line. Yeah.
5: Steve Gregory.
0: KFI.
5: Yeah. Well, yeah.
0: Well, I mean, to me, his name has to be said
5: as
0: the lockout.
4: KFI.
0: KFI News. Steve Gregory. KFI News. Greatest lockout in history. Which he snagged.
5: Yeah.
0: From
5: Jay Lawrence.
0: Yeah, but you were here, right? Probably during
5: with Jay Lawrence? Yeah. Absolutely.
0: How many years is this year now?
5: This will be 39.
0: You know, buddy, like legend is like 30 years is like legend. So
5: yeah.
0: What is 40?
5: Platinum.
0: Platinum. Yeah. What did he get you? What did
5: the end?
0: Desire the end.
4: The end.
0: Please. Yeah. Do they give you like, you know, how every 5 years when you work at a corporation, they're like, here, have an Amazon gift card for $25.
5: The watches just get a little bit nicer.
0: Do they have a thing for 40 years of service? Like, what are they? Do you know what?
5: I don't know. They didn't have anything for 30.
0: Really?
5: Or 25 or 20 or 10.
0: Well, technically, you're older than iHeartMedia.
5: Yes.
0: I mean, you've been part of... Who owned KFI when you started here?
5: It was AM/FM prior to this, which eventually became, you know, iHeart, essentially. Mm-hmm. And before that, it was Cox. When I started, it was Cox Radio.
0: Wow. And you were down in the Mid-City area.
5: We were in Koreatown.
0: Koreatown.
5: 6th and Ardmore.
0: Wow. Classic.
5: Yeah, man.
0: 1992.
5: Right down the street from our rivals, like KLSX and all that.
0: Yeah, KNX used to be down there, too, right?
5: Yes, sir. All in the same building.
0: What there. A crazy thing.
5: Yeah.
0: Times, they are changing.
5: Yeah. It was there during the riots when it was really entertaining.
0: Man, did you go up on the roof with a shotgun and defend this here station?
5: No, we looked out the window and saw the other people on top of their shops with their guns.
0: Did you guys leave or did you say, all right?
5: We were getting ready to leave at one point because it was at the time it was just Coast and KFI in the building. And I was working on Coast at the time. And I brought in my gun and I replaced the afternoon guy's gun, Brian Simmons, after he was done.
0: Whoa.
5: And at one point we had security guards, but somebody heard a gunshot and then they all just left.
0: They were like, good luck, everybody.
5: They walked away. They didn't like no car. They just like, nope, I'm out. Bye. And KFI went off the air at one point when it got to be too bad. And Coast went off the air at one point. We shut down our transmitter and we called Cox, the people in Atlanta, the head people, and said, oh, yeah, we're leaving. And they said, no, you're not. And they said, everybody can leave except for the absolute essential people. And I stayed with Coast. And KFI had the essential people, the PD and the general manager.
0: When you were at Coast, were you just playing?
5: Yeah, I was
0: Christmas great. Music
5: yes,
0: the whole time.
5: Yes, yeah. The PD Johnny K called me up and said, "All right, just play music,
0: just Mariah Carey,
5: just get in,
0: just
5: and
0: all
5: out.
0: I want for Christmas is
5: tell
0: you."
5: Tell people keep things cool, obey, the curfew, God. And then I would sit there and play Pointer Sisters, Fire, and Bruce Springsteen's I'm on Fire, and yeah. Along
0: wow.
5: the coast.
0: Wow, yeah. What a time!
5: Yeah, and we probably should take a break.
0: Yeah. But yeah, tell me more after the break.
5: Yeah, sure.
0: Would you want to, for old time's sake, you want to do a news hit?
5: Why not? Let's go back in time.
0: Crouch with the news.
5: Paramount is pausing its $111 billion merger with Warner Brothers Discovery while a judge considers a lawsuit from 12 states, including California. OpenAI co-founder Greg Brockman and his wife have donated $5.5 million to save Moon Camp near Big Bear. That's the home to Eagles, Jackie, and Shadow. The land can now be bought and preserved instead of it being developed into homes and a marina. Mostly clear and warm slash cool tonight. Sunny and hot for the weekend. 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
6: It's that westbound side of the 210 with delays leaving the 118, and you're on and off the brakes all the way to the 5 merge. We're also looking at the 5. It's still slow, leaving the 170 merge all the way to the 14. And the 405 northbound, loading up at the 118, heading towards that 5 merge as well. Now, it's tough out of Griffith Park, 134 eastbound, leaving Forest Lawn. And if you're making that 5 south connection, there's a crash ahead just before the 2, and it's keeping you on the brakes from the 134. With Southern California's most accurate traffic reports, I'm Angel Martinez.
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0: Coming up Monday on the John Cobalt Show after 3 o'clock, Karen Bass was going to be on some TV shows this weekend. Do you think all the interviewers let her get away with blaming Trump for the bad homeless numbers? We'll see. Coming up after 3 o'clock on Monday on the John Cobalt Show. 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I have, I'm vibing here on this Friday night. Got lots of fun talkbacks. People obviously having a lot of fun out there in Southern California, enjoying themselves. We'll check on those in a little bit. Coming up in the next hour as well, could a $200 work from home fee be coming to your apartment? Can you imagine if you're renting a place and all of a sudden you were like, yeah, I work from home, and then your landlord says, oh, okay, that's fine. It'll be $200 extra. It's actually happening somewhere. Many people saying that's crazy, ridiculous. We have the details in the next hour. And if you've ever been curious what the elected officials think of you, a hot mic moment caught on camera, well, I guess on hot mic and also camera. KCRA up in Sacramento has the story. It was between the Sacramento mayor and the vice mayor, who were at a city meeting, it appears, where there were public comments. A lot of the audio is tough to hear. So what I'm going to do is I'm going to play the video and then I'll tell you what they were saying, because they're essentially just whispering to each other. Take a listen.
20: Because if we want to advance in the future,
21: it was a.
0: So the first thing you hear there is we should go over this disruptions thing, because if we want to ban somebody in the future, that's where we start.
22: Conversation they didn't expect the public to hear. A hot mic. Capturing Sacramento's mayor and vice mayor discussing if people who repeatedly disrupt the city council meetings could be barred from returning. The two
0: so they're going back and forth saying, well, we did it last time. We can't do it this time.
5: Yeah.
0: We did it last time.
5: Why the girl approached him. He was like the one. It was funny how when I initially saw this, how it was trying to paint him in the bad light. And it was like, it seems like she was the one that was coming up encouraging to do these things. And he was like, no, we did it last time. We can't do it.
0: Yeah. We're talking about Sacramento Mayor Kevin McCarty and Vice Mayor Karina Talmontes. Those are the two in question here. And yeah, whether or not one of them or both of them, I mean, it's just a bad look all around.
5: Yeah.
22: Changing for a few more seconds before the vice mayor is seen lunging to shut off the mic.
20: Kevin, I need your eyes.
0: By the way, this woman who is speaking to the mayor is wearing a shirt, a pink shirt that has the words.
22: The exchange followed.
0: The words Kevin. She has the mayor's name on her shirt.
22: Tuesday's 10th city council meeting, where speakers repeatedly interrupted discussion over the city's information sharing agreement. That private conversation now prompting a closer look at what the law says about public comment at government meetings.
23: How does law balance someone's right to speak during public comment versus, you know, the city government trying to maintain public order?
24: So the Brown Act is pretty clear that local governments need to open their meetings to the public, and they need to allow the public to speak.
0: We've all covered these before, especially in Los Angeles. They can get a little wackadoo, and people will come and they'll monopolize, they'll cause chaos, but it is within their right to have their voices heard. And violating the Brown Act, violating your free speech, really not something that you want to be doing here in America.
22: The city of Sacramento's rules of procedure include guidelines for removing someone during public comment, but does not detail procedures for banning someone from city council meetings.
20: We should go over this disruptions thing, because if we want to ban somebody in the future.
0: She says, we should go over this disruptions thing, because if we want to ban somebody in the future, like actually take them out, we have to point out specifically.
22: It was a conversation they.
0: Then we don't hear what else she says.
22: Didn't expect the public to hear. A hot mic.
0: Crazy stuff. No response from either of their offices at this point. But I think it is another thing that just shows you the people who are in charge in this state love being in charge. And there are so many things that you see playing out over and over again where your power as a voting person to make changes is it's hard to feel like that your vote matters in a world where there is so much
5: obfuscation,
0: right?
5: Yeah.
0: Yeah, we're great. Aren't we good at this?
5: Obfuscation.
0: Heck yeah. I know I don't really do impressions, but I do a I'm distracting myself. I do George Bush, but I do George Bush laughing at a fart. All right, ready? Pretend there was a fart. We don't actually have to have the sound. That's pretty good. No, but I think that, you know, you really so frustrating here to feel like you don't have a window in, and that at every single opportunity, because they're annoyed with what we have to say, they want to shut you up. I don't care what side of the aisle that you are on. That's not how we do it in America.
5: Obfuscation.
0: Yay! Coming up in the next hour, I learn how to say obfuscation. It's KFI, AM 640, Andy Riesmeyer in for Conway. We're live everywhere on the iHeartRadio app.
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5: Details get worse. I'm Michael Crozier, live from the KFI 24-hour newsroom. Testimony in singer David's preliminary hearing has revealed 14-year-old Celeste Rivas became pregnant and later had an abortion during their relationship. An LAPD detective testified today. Investigators found sexually explicit photos and text messages on David's phone. An LA County medical examiner also told the court the girl's remains were too badly decomposed to determine exactly when she died, but said she did suffer fatal stab wounds and may have been dismembered with a power saw. Retired LAPD detective Moses Castillo, who attended the hearing but is not involved in the case, described the wounds to KTLA.
1: The penetration of one of the stabbings went as far as 2 inches in length and 1.5 inches in depth. That tells me that it was a very powerful movement towards that body.
5: David Burke has pleaded not guilty to murder, child sexual abuse, and mutilation of human remains. OC prosecutors are revealing new details in an animal cruelty case against a woman who claimed to run a dog rescue.
2: 33-year-old Priscilla Martin, who operates Canine Paws Rescue, has been charged with multiple felony counts of animal abuse. She's accused of keeping up to 18 dogs crammed inside crates in a hot vehicle without water and covered in feces. One puppy had to be euthanized and another died of heat stroke. Investigators say Martin was also caught on video dumping the dog's body in a bush. She's pleaded not guilty and is due back in court for a pretrial hearing in Newport Beach at the end of the month. Prosecutors say she was arrested again this week with 14 more dogs in her vehicle. Eileen Gonzalez, KFI News.
5: New Jersey is the latest state to ban what's known as surveillance pricing, where companies set different prices based on a shopper's personal information and shopping history. ABC's Elizabeth Schulze says Connecticut, Maryland, and New York have similar bans.
3: That's when companies use AI to adjust prices in real time, so you could pay a different price when you're checking out than someone buying the same thing same time.
5: New Jersey's governor signed a new law preventing grocery stores from using personal data like your browsing or purchasing history to set those prices. U.S. military says it fired on another merchant ship that tried to break its blockade of Iranian ports. U.S. Central Command says forces disabled the vessel in the Gulf of Oman after repeated warnings. This comes after President Trump met with top advisors of the White House to talk about his options in Iran. ABC's Matt Rivers says there's also concern here along the Red Sea after multiple Houthi attacks on Saudi shipping.
4: Fear is that if the Houthis and the Iranians decide to close the Bab el-Mandeb Strait, it would be another massive hit to the global economy.
5: Saudi media has released undated video appearing to show unidentified arms.

0: northbound. Leftover delays after the truck lanes were shut down north 5 at the 14. And that 5 north is backing up still from the 170 merge. The 210 westbound still affected from the 118 all the way to the 5. And the 405 northbound crawling from the 118 to that 5 merge. The Cajon Pass is tough as well. The 15 northbound coming up on Kenwood. Earlier wreck should be out of lanes, but delays are still loading up away from Sierra. Beyond the crash, you still have a heavy drive all the way to the 138. With Southern California's most accurate traffic reports, I'm Angel Martinez.
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0: 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And those are the only two songs about weed that have ever been written. How about that?
1: Ever.
0: How about that?
1: Smoke weed every day.
0: Do you think he was talking about like the Roundup weed? He was talking about cleaning out the, like making sure that his flower beds looked good.
2: Well, and Afrohead.
0: That's true.
3: Cypress Hill?
0: I guess there are more than two songs about weed.
2: A few more.
0: All right.
4: Sex and drugs and rock and roll.
0: I don't know, you guys. I thought those were the only two songs. We are having a great time in this life. I don't know if you've experienced this, but life is pretty great. It's pretty good. Nothing concerning about anything going on in the world, not the least of which is, you know, AI and robotics and doom scrolling and like three tech companies owning basically everything. One of these things that I've always been fascinated by is the Waymo machines, the cars, the self-driving taxis, the robo-taxis, are so scary good that the first couple times I rode in them, I was up in the San Francisco Bay Area. My friend worked in tech. She had an access code, essentially, to the pre-launch Waymos. This was a couple years ago. It's like two and a half years ago. And they weren't everywhere, and not everybody could get them. But we took it around San Francisco a couple times, and it blew our minds. And one of the times we were taking it, we were all in the back, you know, probably five or so of us. We were filled up in the car, four of us maybe. And somebody didn't have their seatbelt on, and the car pulls over, and somebody gets over the speakers. And it's a person who's clearly not in America, some call center or something like that, saying like, hey, I can see you guys. Someone's not wearing a seatbelt. I've pulled you over to the side here. And I need you to put your seatbelt on before we can keep going again. So I said, okay, cool, sorry. And then I was just curious. Maybe it had a couple of those very cold martinis. And I said to him, I says, sir, where are you calling from? And he tells me where he's a call center or something like that. I don't know, remember if he said the Philippines or I just inferred that because I'm ignorant. and I asked him, what exactly can you control there? I know you can see us, but do you have access to control?

0: car? Do you have like an Xbox controller that you can use to drive the car around? And he said, no, you know, or so gave me some kind of standard response. And then we went on our way, but I kept thinking about it. And then if you remember a couple years ago, Waymo had disclosed that it did have remote drivers for its robo-taxis. And it went so far that they were having to defend the use of robot assistants in front of lawmakers. That was just in February. Waymo, of course, is a division of Google, Alphabet. And the concern, understandably, is that if remote workers in a place like the Philippines have access to the car and are driving the car, what does that even mean? Are they using like a game controller or a steering wheel and pedals and a gear shift? And how would that even work? Do they even have driver licenses in America that they could be qualified? I mean, it's all these questions. And they sidestepped, they tiptoed. Google said, no, they don't actually have the ability to take over the car and drive it with their hands in the way that you and I would drive a car, a steering wheel, screens, whatever. That technology can't possibly exist. There's no way. Essentially, what we do is when it has an issue, we look at the cameras and we click on a map where it should go, and then it safely goes there. All right, that was the official line. And we all forgot about that. But a few days ago, I saw this video pop up on my Instagram. And it was posted by an account called Raised in Vegas. And it's an ad for a company called Vay.io. And it is a company that has autonomous vehicles that drive around Las Vegas. You order one. It shows up where you are. You drive it to where you're going. And then you get out and it drives away. But it's not autonomous. It is being driven by dudes in a warehouse somewhere else in Vegas who have a gaming rig set up, like a steering wheel and pedals and a triple monitor situation that surrounds them. Here's the video.
1: This is a brand new company in town. They're called Vay. And the best part is when you want a car, they deliver the car to you driverless and then you take over. And
0: again, dude sitting, holding a steering wheel in a cubicle with three monitors surrounding him, showing him real-time video from an actual vehicle miles away in Las Vegas.
1: This is how it works.
2: I've ever seen. So when you valet park the car for Vay and it like drives off without a driver, they're actually sitting at a station driving that car for you.
1: The convenience of Vay is...
0: God, she's got to get her audio mix right. Man, that's crazy.
1: So nice. Also, if you need to stop and go somewhere and park the car, it's only 10 cents a minute for every minute that the car is parked.
0: Okay,
1: so
0: this is an ad, right? But this technology clearly exists now. I understand there probably is more latency between the Philippines and America than Vegas and a couple miles away from Vegas. But this is actually happening. And it is possible. And of course, it made me think, is this what they were doing? Is this what the Waymo is able to do and why it's so good at driving? Is because there's just some dudes sitting in a cubicle somewhere on the other side of the world with a Thrustmaster game controller steering wheel who's just steering down the freeway? Google famously is very cryptic. They don't answer these kinds of questions. We have reached out in the past asking, hey, what's actually going on there? Haven't heard anything. But it is a very strange time that we live in, friends. And of course, raises a ton of questions of who is responsible if something happens, if there is an incident, if there's a crash. What if the internet goes out? What if you get a Wi-Fi dropout and your car's just driving? It is a crazy time to live. And it has advanced so much quicker than I think any of us could have anticipated. Wild stuff. Quick talk back, then a break.
3: Let's be honest. All the nice callers are calling in and they're getting through because all the a-holes are on the cruise with Timmy.
4: Wow.
0: Sounds like one of those a-holes missed the boat.
3: We know what's going on here. Have a good night, guys.
0: Thank you. That's a funny joke. I like that. I love it.
5: About the Alpha School
4: I heard on a podcast, she was on it.
0: The lady, I think, who runs the Alpha School.
4: And it was, it sounds like an amazing thing.
5: Really?
4: The teachers are actually called coaches, I believe.
0: Yeah, there are some adults, obviously, in the room. But I think the one-on-one teaching, for the most part, they're proud of, is with these computers.
4: It's worth looking into. It was on Mike Rowe's podcast.
0: Yeah, and listen, I think he's an incredibly intelligent and fair, and he's not a salacious person. I just think, even if it's really good, do we want this? Do we want to have our children taught by a robot? And if it's like, well, it's way better than a teacher, like, should it be, though? These are questions that we'll have to answer. But I'm going to leave it open-ended so I don't get in trouble. How about that? Because if they're listening, you know, if they're listening, you guys, if the robots have kept track of all this, I just want to make sure that I'm on the right side of history. Love those bots. Love those AIs. KFIM 640, Andy Reesmeyer in for Conway.
6: So Crozier.
0: What's that?
6: So good.
0: Yeah, yeah, you believe it.
6: AI.
0: Yeah. So no, they're great, right? Crozier, and Fouch, think too. Like, you guys, we would all agree. We love the robot overlords.
6: I'm going to give them a hug.
0: If they walked in here right now, I'd shake their hands.
6: Shake something.
0: That's true. It's KFI AM 640. Crozier has the news.
7: LA police have taken a man into custody after he climbed to the top of the 6th Street Bridge and hung around for several hours before climbing down on his own. A man from Sacramento has been convicted of driving into a tree, killing 5 people after day drinking in 2023. 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
8: This is the drive on the 134 eastbound. It's backing up from Forest Lawn Drive to the 5. And then the 5 southbound slows from about Glendale Avenue as you continue ahead towards Fletcher Drive, where a stall is being cleared out of lanes. And it's just a mess over on that side. The northbound side of the 5 is pretty tough as well as you continue back into Santa Clarita. And those northbound delays begin all the way from the 118, just before the 118 freeway. You're on the brakes ahead all the way to the 14. The 210 westbound still slows from the 118 all the way to the 5. And the Cajon Pass loading up 15 northbound from Sierra all the way to the 138. With Southern California's most accurate traffic reports, I'm Angel Martinez.
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21: 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Sharks are moving into new waters, and some Americans may see more of them and at least part of their bodies floating away. That's coming up Monday morning after 7 o'clock on the next Bill Handel Show.
0: 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I got a great talk back. You ready?
22: Why do nerds like you insist on taking Waymo? Why would you get into a driverless car? You're taking a job away from somebody, some Uber or Lyft driver that needs money to support his family.
0: Jeez, Liz. Well, I am, first of all, I do trending news. It is important for me to know about what's going on in the world. I do cover a lot of internet culture. I cover a lot of tech. I don't normally take Waymos, if you're really curious. Not that I have to explain to you what I do with my life, but sure. You know?
23: I guess he's expecting you not to cover news because he doesn't like it.
0: Well, you know, there are other things I guess he could listen to.
22: Why would you support Google?
0: Why do I support Google? I mean, it's like, how do you live? I mean, I would love to go off the grid and not have to do any of this dumb stuff I do.
23: Right?
0: I'd be great.
23: There's
0: so many
23: things I'd love to not do.
0: Oh my God, where do we start? Support Apple. Support, like, will you start looking that close into what's going on out here in the world? Yeah, you go crazy. I empathize with you, sir. I understand.
22: Forward to the day when AI replaces you as a radio announcer. Because believe me, some dude in the Philippines would do a lot better than you are.
23: You think some dude in the Philippines won't cover Waymo?
0: He might ignore it. He probably works.
23: Philippines, they don't do the Waymo.
0: Dude, I kind of want to pump in some Filipino radio, actually, at this point, and see what that sounds like. Sounded like you're doing a better job than me. Do they do Filipino radio in Tagalog, probably, right? Would this listener know if I was doing a worse job than that guy? Maybe he speaks Tagalog. I get your point, and I, you know, sure, whatever. Like, I don't care. You can be a jerk, but whatever. It doesn't bother me.
23: Yeah, I'm not gonna stop you from being a jerk.
0: No, but I get the sentiment. I understand it. It's I don't like AI. I'm not out here defending it. I actually feel like I'm one of the few people who's always like, hey, everybody. I know it's like fun and easy and chill, and it makes your job easier, so you think maybe. But this is bad for us. It's bad for our brain. brains. That's what they are. It's bad for our attention spans. It's bad for information. Because just think, if we move into a world where, this is a very simple example. Used to be you could Google an idea or a question, for instance, and you would see multiple different opinions because you'd see many different outlets maybe reporting about that concept. You'd see different websites, different takes on this thing, and you would have some sort of accountability because you could see where that information was coming from. Now you ask that same question like a lot of people do to Google, you get the Gemini response right beneath the search bar.
23: Yeah.
0: Without any context for the most part.
23: Yeah. How many people use that first AI answer as like the answer now? They didn't even look past that first answer.
0: Probably 90%.
23: Yeah.
0: I mean, people don't
23: realize that that's AI. That's not the answer that you're looking for.
0: No. And is it, and here's the thing. Is it right enough of the times that we just decide on our own volition to cede our ability as human beings to choose what we think to it? Yes, like that's the world we live in now. The robot apocalypse is not Terminator so far. We're holding out for it. But it's much more us giving up our autonomy because we're lazy. And I think that's so freakish. I don't like it.
1: Okay, I'd like to issue a retraction. Not all the a-holes are on the cruise. The guy pissed off about you taking a Waymo, he definitely is an a-hole.
23: Wow!
1: Unbelievable.
0: Oh, defending my honor, sir. My oh my. Yeah, I get it. I'll go down this road a lot when we do the Do It Live show on KTLA, which is a weekend show you can see on the KTLA Plus app with Samantha Cortese, myself, Robert Puente, and Bobby Gonzalez. And we talk a lot about AI. And you know, it's really fascinating how different generations have embraced it or don't like it. Gen Z seems to be very much against it. But you know, I think for anybody who's scrolling on the internet, the amount of slop that exists there now is overwhelming. The fake posts, the text that you can tell is written by ChatGPT because it has a specific style. All the posters, the AI posters for your event. Stop it. It makes me sick.
23: There was you had talked earlier with John Fink down in San Diego with Comic-Con, and he talked about how Marvel released their new Avengers movie coming out at the end of the year. Was it last night? I saw somebody posted something. It looked like it was like a crucial scene in the movie. I don't think it was the end, but it was definitely a major part of what you would believe the movie to be. Completely AI slop.
0: Of course.
23: And it looks good. I mean, there are a lot, you know, there's always going to be people that go, "Yeah, this looks like crap." No, it looks pretty good, and it's getting better, and that's stupid and scary.
0: 100%.
23: But it's like, the movie doesn't come out till December, but you're watching this going, is this... I like to think I'm pretty good. I think most people do at recognizing the AI versus not, but it is definitely getting better.
0: It's unbelievable.
23: And harder to disseminate.
0: Like, I look at this stuff all day for my job. And I have a much harder time now telling, especially with the videos.
23: Yeah.
0: If people are talking, there's kind of a tell. There's a sort of roboticness still to it. A stilted kind of speech.
23: Some of it's the colors and the crispness of it is a little too crisp.
0: Some things that look way too expensive. The shots look too good. And you're like, that can't be real. I know the Hollywood budget crisis right now. I know the movies are not being funded the way that they used to be. But it's a weird thing. And you know, the real problem is for these platforms and places like YouTube know that they have to be careful because so many things are uploaded every single day to that platform that are fake. And they know that people really don't want to watch fake stuff and AI things. And you think about Spotify. Is a huge problem. It hasn't crashed yet, but I feel like we are on the cliff. We are right at the precipice here of a very, very different internet, which when you think about like the Spotify example, 100 million songs are on Spotify as of today, which is a crazy number that we can't even comprehend. But in the past year, 75 million were added, and they are AI. That is an unfathomable load of I almost swore, junk to to sift through every single day that none of us have the time or interest or, I mean, it's exhausting because you can't, you know, when you used to enjoy stuff, you just looked at it and you enjoyed it. And now there's this necessary test you go through every single time you see something where you have to say, okay, is this real? Or if it's not real, do I care? It's a strange time. And I don't like it, so deal with it. KFI AM 640, Andy Reese, in for Conway Show. Croge has the news.
7: Hollywood's biggest merger is on hold.
2: Paramount has agreed to pause its proposed $111 billion merger with Warner Brothers Discovery while a federal judge considers a lawsuit filed by 12 states led by California. The states argue combining two of Hollywood's biggest studios would reduce competition in movie distribution and cable television, potentially leading to fewer films, higher costs, and thousands of lost jobs. Paramount says the merger would actually strengthen its ability to compete with streaming giants like Netflix and Disney. If approved, the merger would combine the two major movie studios, HBO Max, Paramount Plus, CBS, and CNN under one company. Heather Brooker, KFI News.
7: President Trump says Saudi Arabia must join the Abraham Accords before the U.S. is going to move forward with a civilian nuclear partnership. The proposed agreement would help Saudi Arabia develop nuclear power, but the kingdom says it won't normalize relations with Israel without a path to a Palestinian state. ABC Stephen Portnoy says one key question is why Trump added a new condition after his energy secretary announced the deal.
3: His press secretary, Caroline Leavitt, told reporters yesterday that the president is the final decision maker on this and that this question of the Abraham Accords is very important to him and that if the Saudis don't agree to join the Abraham Accords, then the nuclear deal is off.
7: Any agreement would still require more negotiations, and there's no timetable for a final deal. And LeBron James is signing with the Sixers.
4: He made the announcement on X. ESPN says it's a two-year deal worth $8 million. James said he was pretty sure he played his last game, but after some thought, he believes he can help bring a championship to the city of Philadelphia. He thanked Miami and Northeast Ohio as he reportedly was considering going to the Heat and Cavaliers. James also thanked the city of Los Angeles, where he just spent the last eight seasons playing for the Lakers, winning the NBA title in 2020. Matt Mattinson, KFI News.
7: Clear skies, cool, comfy temps tonight, sunny tomorrow with temperatures just like today, super hot. Not much of a change on Sunday. Monday, maybe a little cooler Tuesday. Right now, 77 in Culver City, 78 in Santa Ana. There's a crash in South L.A.
8: This one was on the 110 northbound coming up on Vernon, but it's out of lanes in the center divider. Delays backing up away from Gage Avenue. Also, still some slow spots out there, especially if you're heading up towards the 14 freeway. The 5 northbound remains pretty slow, getting away from Osborne Street all the way to the 14. The 210 westbound still backing up from about Hubbard Street all the way to the 5. And also checking out the drive in Hollywood, South 101, slowing from Sunset into downtown Los Angeles into the Cajon Pass. The 15 northbound remains heavy and slow away from Sierra all the way to the 138. With Southern California's most accurate traffic reports, I'm Angel Martinez.
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0: 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We're going to play Solo the Solo. That is where we play the isolated guitar solo or sometimes piano solo from a song. We ask you to give us a call and tell us who the artist is, what the song is, and who's playing the solo. Who's the guitarist? So if the song was a Jimi Hendrix song, then that would be the guitarist. But if the song was a Tom Petty song, well, the guitarist would be... Tom Petty's guitarist? Mike Campbell.
23: Okay.
0: 1-800-520-1534. Also wrote Boys of Summer. With Don Henley.
23: Wow.
0: If we bring it back to that moment, I love it was so great. A couple things, just housekeeping things to get to.
28: Hey, guys. I heard a couple F-bombs last hour.
23: Oh.
28: I'm listening to you on the iHeart app. Yeah. I assume they didn't go out on the air, but just asking, just curious.
0: Great question. So I wanted to double check because I also heard that and it caught my ear, but it was the word frickin'. Not the one that you might have thought it was.
13: Yeah, when I was, yeah.
0: You went through this too as well.
13: When I first heard the audio, I was like, I remember telling Nikki, I was like, we can't play this. I had to listen to it twice.
0: Yeah, I know. She did a pretty good job, but that's the person doing the impression of
13: a Philadelphia accent.
0: A Delco accent. So there you go. We got a caller named Bobby who's leaving us a message here. Let's see. Bobby from D.C.
14: Well, hey, guys, doing? This is Bobby here. there's a lot more songs, cannabis songs out there than just those two that you said, first off.
0: Oh.
13: Looks like he's falling down a hill.
0: Well, I mean, I wonder if he's hungry.
14: Where the hell is Conway at? The vermin from that fire, the amount of rats and things over here.
0: Oh, I bet he is hungry. He's talking about rats and roadkill.
14: It's intense. You know, well, okay. Talk to you guys later.
0: He's busy tonight. I saw him at the White House Correspondents' Dinner, but now he decided to call in. That's pretty cool.
14: Well, wait a second. This is Bobby calling back here. I didn't realize the Croge is on his, Croge. Not Croge. I mean, Conway.
0: Oh, Bobby. Bobby's having some trouble.
23: Is he Conway?
0: Yeah.
14: Conway's on that cruise.
0: Yeah, he is.
14: I mean, we got to make sure he's in a quarantine after he gets back.
0: Oh, that's very unlike. That's very unlike Bobby.
14: We don't need another COVID outbreak.
0: Okay.
14: Furman. Okay.
0: I love that there are people who call in and do impressions on our show. Just people calling in, doing impressions. Very fun. It's time to play Solo the Solo. We're going to open up those phone lines. 1-800-520-1534. 1-800-520-1534. If you know the name of the song, if you know the artist, and you know the guitarist. First one, starting out. This is an easy one. Out of a scale of 1 to 10, 10 being hardest, this is like a 2.

0: 800-520-1534. Yes, sir. That sounds like America to me. America 250. Not AI. I'll tell you. That's the hint for this one.
1: Not AI.
0: Not AI is the hint for this one. 1-800-520-1534. If you think you know the artist, if you think you know the song, and you also know the guitarist, could be the same. Mm. Sometimes they're the same. Mm. I'm going to say maybe this time. Let us know. Very good. We also have been talking about new music. For people who don't like new music, I really like this segment. It's so hard. The older we get, you know, the more that I hear stuff on the radio and I say, I wish this was something from the Philippines. I would say, this music sucks. And I get it, you know. I mean, they don't make stuff for us anymore. I'm outside of the demo. The day I turned 35, a couple years ago, I was like, oh, I can feel it. None of this stuff is for me anymore. And that's, of course, because back in the 50s, everybody decided the teenagers were important. Before the 1950s, teenagers were just, they were nothing. But then they figured out, oh, we can market to these kids and their parents will pay for stuff. And they're also really hormonal. So they're going to like stuff really intensely. And liking that intensely at that young of an age will help you identify yourself and create an identity. And then you'll like it for the rest of your life. It was actually very genius. And that awakening, of course, created that demo that we talk about from 15 to 35. The most valuable group of people to be marketed to. I guess on a large scale. I don't think so much for cable news or talk radio. I think that the demo's slightly older there. But it is fascinating because that means, of course, that ain't nobody making stuff for us. We got a lot of callers on the line. Do we have any that we could go to now, or do we need a second to screen some? We need a second. No problem. I'm going to play a new song by Morgan Wallen. Kind of an interesting thing. New song came out. It is called Been By Now. And it is an interesting evolution of this guy who obviously is a country star, sort of controversial, but now is, I think, maybe taking a page out of one of his contemporaries' books. Listen. You were-

0: Been by now, or if you say it like he did, been by now. Morgan Wallen, a new song. Does it make you think of Post Malone at all? It makes me think of Post Malone majorly. It's an interesting evolution. It almost seems a little John Mayer-esque, but it still has that get me to God's country energy that we like from Morgan Wallen. So very good. Back to Solo the Solo. We've got lots of the lines lighting up there. Is it time to take a call? See if you have what it takes. I'm asking kind of hyperbolically, but also because I'm curious. Heck, why not? Let's do it. Line two. I think.
1: Line one, we got the name.
0: Okay. All right. Let's take line one. Perfect. Why not? Let's go in order. Who is it?
2: I'm going to guess. Oh, this is Rayon calling from LAX.
0: All right. Are you a pilot?
2: I was. I got a little tipsy and things didn't quite work out.
0: Wait a minute.
3: Oh my God. Let's go down this road.
0: Yeah. No, I don't care about the song. And if you say you're calling from LAX, does that mean that as an ex-pilot, you're kind of like standing outside of her window, looking in at the life that you used to have? Or what?
2: What's... Yes, that's exactly what it is. I'm pining for my old life.
0: And your old life is like
2: the birds.
0: Yeah, like an MD-80, 757. What's your equipment?
2: It was an MD-80.
0: No!
2: You hit the nail on the head.
0: Mad dog!
2: It's been years.
0: Oh my God, that's a crazy story.
3: Do you
0: story.
3: Just like point at something somebody else is doing and just nod your head no?
2: Pretty much.
0: Are you spotting planes or are you just what are you doing?
2: Nope. I'm retired, so what I'm doing now is doing Uber.
0: Oh, okay.
3: All right.
0: They don't let you drink on the job there either, though. So,
3: ferrying people from one location to another.
1: Oh boy!
0: Let's take
1: a break.
0: This is why we need the AI. Well, stay on the line, please, because we have to take a quick break. When we come back with Rayon, we will check in and get the answer to Solo the Solo and what might be my favorite call I've ever had in my life. Croche has the news.
3: Homelessness has gone up in L.A. County after 2 years of declines. The annual count found about 73,000 people experiencing homelessness in the county, up just over 1%. Amazon has added its game streaming service to Prime Video, joining rivals Netflix and Peacock as the streamers work toward becoming all-inclusive entertainment apps. 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
4: This one's on the 5, and it's making your way along that northbound side. That's where a wreck is blocking the left lane coming right up on Main Street. The drive, it's backing up all the way from just about Jamboree, right in between Teston Ranch Road and Jamboree, so heads up. Now, we're also looking at some heavy traffic on the 55 northbound between the 5 and the 22. Looks like some people are probably trying to work their way around the delays and hit that 22 westbound to reconnect with the 5. Also slow moving in Anaheim Hills, East 91 from Weir Canyon to Green River, with Southern California's most accurate traffic reports. I'm Angel Martinez.
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0: 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It's the show that we stole from the weekend show that I do here Monday through... what am I doing here? Sunday from 1 p.m. to 4 p.m. It is now the time that this choice to do two things in one day for a week is starting to catch up with me a little bit. We were doing calls here. We had a great caller who is still on the line. Is it Rayan? Is that your name?
25: Rayan.
0: Rayan. Like crayon.
25: Yeah.
0: Or radon.
25: Yes. Yes.
0: So you're driving Uber tonight? Is it?
25: Yeah. Yeah. I do it for fun. I've been retired. It's just, I get to meet people. It's just, you know, keeps me spry and active. It keeps my brain active.
0: That's right. Yeah. And we hope that you're being safe out there in the evening tonight. You know, people relying on you, obviously, for safe rides. We were playing this game. The solo was played a little bit earlier. I'm not going to play it again. But do you think you know the artist and the musician, or the song?
25: The artist for sure is the group Van Halen.
0: Yes!
25: The guitarist is Eddie Van Halen.
0: That's right.
25: And the song, I'm just going to go with Eruption.
0: Ooh! Yeah, Crouch?
25: I know what it is.
0: No. That's not right. Yeah. I'm sorry.
1: That was so confident.
0: Really
1: too.
0: Close, though. You're 2 for 3 for sure. Not quite there. Tell everybody over there at LAX we said hello and
1: and goodbye.
0: And be careful out there, sir. Do you miss the Mad Dog? Do you miss the Super 80?
25: No, I don't. Oh. I don't. The instruments have come so much further than they have in the past. It's night and day.
0: Wow. Yeah.
25: I could not do anything that I did back then with these new instruments.
0: Oh, that's so interesting. Wow. Well, thank you for all of your commitment there to the aviation industry. Were you in the service as well?
25: No, I was not.
0: Well, either way, thank you so much. Appreciate you, Rayon. We'll talk to you later. Another caller on the line. We've got line 3. How about that? You're on KFI AM 640. What is your name?
2: Johnny Clay.
0: Johnny Clay, is that right?
2: Absolutely. How are you doing?
0: Well, thank you on this Friday night. Do you think you know who the artist is, the song is, and who played the solo?
2: I think it was, they already said it. It was Eddie Van Halen.
0: Yes, sir.
2: Van Halen. And was it Panama?
0: No, it was not. Man, we got, this is a surprise. All right, you want me to hit it one more time here for our next caller?
2: Yeah, because I used to listen to them when I was 12 years old, and I'd sing in my dad's headphones to make a speaker.
0: Next caller, Daniel, on the line, line 4. Do you have an idea?
3: Boys?
0: How you doing?
3: I'm doing great, man. It's Friday night.
0: Yes, sir. The Friday night in the City of Angels. Do you think you know the answer to Solo the Solo?
3: Well, Van Halen for sure.
0: Yep.
3: I think it's off their second album, and it's Hot for Teacher.
0: Yes! Yeah. That is correct. Hot for Teacher, not the AI one, a real teacher.
1: I got my pencil.
0: That's right.
3: I know this.
0: A teacher.
3: It's because I've played drums since I was 4 years old, and I was a big Rush fan coming up here, and I had a Rush band when I was 18, but when VH hit the airwaves, it was like a tidal wave, bam, smacking you at Zuma Beach and just rolling you.
0: Oh, that's so awesome.
3: And it was amazing. Eddie was the man, and his brother, Alex, he was the drummer. And they came here from, I think, Denmark, and they were classical pianists. Their dad trained them, and they ended up trading instruments. Hey, you want the guitar? Okay, I'll take the drums. Because they came playing piano, but originally Alex was playing guitar and Eddie was playing drums.
0: It's an incredible story. And they just had the most technical ability that you ever heard. And that tone is unmistakable. I agree. It must have just been incredible. I'm a little jealous that I was not there to experience it firsthand when it happened in that moment. But you know what I had?
3: Yeah.
0: I had Tub Thumpin' by Chumbawamba. So that's pretty much the same thing, right, guys? Daniel, thank you so much for calling tonight. Have a nice and safe evening on this Friday.
1: Amsterdam, by the way.
0: Amsterdam.
1: They were born in Amsterdam.
0: They were born in Amsterdam, not Denmark. Okay, very good. Thank you. You know, this has truly been such a wonderful week, and I'm so appreciative of everybody. I love doing this show because I love listening to this show, and it is such an honor to sit here with all of you. And you're so good and supportive and funny and smart, and I just have had, I've had a blast. I don't know if I'll remember any of this because I've only slept about 4 hours the past week, but I'm having a great time. One last talk back before we go.
4: Reese Meyer, this is Thomas, Ubering all over Southern California.
0: We got a lot of Uber drivers out there. Love that. Shout out. Stay sober, Uber drivers.
4: Two things. One, LeBron James, glad to see him go. Right.
0: Goodbye.
4: Nothing to L.A.
0: Bye.
4: Not going to miss him.
0: Bye-bye.
4: Two, favorite drink, Bacardi and Coke, man.
1: All right. Classic.
0: Please don't be drinking and driving, though, tonight. Just for... My girlfriend's going to take an Uber somewhere to meet me. I just don't... please.
1: It's all swirling the
4: Thanks
1: tumbler.
4: Thanks for filling in for Timmy this week. Later.
0: They call that mommy juice.
1: In the, with a little lime, please.
0: In Sherman Oaks. Mommy juice with a little little lime. Croche, a pleasure, brother.
1: Always, man.
0: See you Tuesday. Foosh.
5: A pleasure.
0: Back at you. Nikki, same to you.
6: Always a pleasure.
0: Angel.
4: Bye.
5: She already said bye.
0: I know. It's KFI, AM 640. Andy Reismeyer in for Tim Conway Jr. I'm off Sunday, but I'll be back Tuesday. And I'll see you on the KTLA Morning News. 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
1: Gruesome. I'm Michael Crozier, live from the KFI 24-hour newsroom. Testimony in singer David's preliminary hearing has revealed 14-year-old Celeste Rivas became pregnant and later had an abortion during their relationship. Prosecutors introduced text messages they say document the pregnancy along with sexually explicit photos recovered from David's cell phone. An LA County medical examiner testified Rivas had likely been dead for weeks, possibly months, before her dismembered body was found in the trunk of David's Tesla last September. The medical examiner said she died from stab wounds, but couldn't determine when she was killed exactly because of the advanced decomposition. Retired LAPD Detective Moses Castillo, who attended the hearing but is not involved in the case, tells KTLA there was other new information today.
7: There was an injury that he was trying to describe to the prosecutor. He couldn't say for sure what caused that injury to her part of the body, but it said it could have been a gunshot.
1: Testimony and preliminary trial will continue Monday. It is not done. California schools will soon have more flexibility in choosing what goes on students' lunch trays. Governor Newsom signed a law allowing schools to consider nutrition, freshness, locally grown food, and students' cultural preferences when buying meals. Instead of simply choosing the lowest priced option, supporters say the change will improve school lunches while supporting California farmers and local food producers. Drones are banned during Comic-Con in San Diego.
8: The FBI and the FAA are enforcing a ban on drones during the convention in place till 7 p.m. Sunday. Restrictions cover a 1 nautical mile radius that includes the convention center, the gas lamp, Seaport Village, and the Coronado Bridge. Penalties are up to $175,000 a year in prison. Jack Cronin, KFI News.
1: South Carolina set to remain the first state to vote in the Democratic primary's 2028 presidential nominating process. ABC's Peter Haralambo says the DNC's Rules Committee approved the calendar.
14: The move keeps South Carolina at the front of the line after it was the first presidential primary for Democrats in 2024, while New Hampshire, Michigan, and Nevada are still slated to host some of the earliest primaries and caucuses.
1: The order still needs to be approved by the full DNC at a meeting in Austin, Texas next month. President Trump says he's considering broader strikes against Iran as fighting continues across the Middle East. The U.S. carried out another round of attacks today while Iran and its Houthi allies launched new drone and shipping attacks. ABC's Patrick Riebel says a delegation from Oman is in Tehran trying to broker talks.
22: Oman has emerged as an important mediator during this war, in part because of their location. They're directly across the Strait of Hormuz on the southern coast, and also because of their ties and their relationship with the Iranians.
1: Rivel says Oman has maintained ties with Iran for years and is one of the few countries that both sides trust to help mediate. And Dodger star Kike Hernandez has shared an angry letter from a fan who called him out for missing the visit to the White House.
26: A fan identifying themselves as Larry calls Hernandez a disrespectful, spoiled, pampered, entitled little brat. Hernandez posted a photo of the letter, including Larry's unredacted address, to his 1.5 million social media followers. Hernandez captioned it, "Shout out to Larry for the nice letter. Next time, at least make it handwritten, you nice sir." Hernandez attended last year's White House visit. This year, he's rehabbing an injury, but says he probably wouldn't have gone if he was healthy. Daniel Martindale, KFI News.
1: Southland weather mostly clear all night. Comfy temperatures, lows around 60. Kind of the same tomorrow as today. Sunny skies, highs mid-80s at the beaches, low to mid-90s, Metro LA, Orange County, above 115 near Palm Springs, close to 100 San Fernando Valley, 105 in the Antelope Valley. About the same again on Sunday and Monday before a little bit of relief, hopefully Tuesday. Right now, Irvine 74, Buena Park 78, Burbank 82, Torrance 74 degrees. Something hits something in Santa Ana.
27: It's going to be on the 5 northbound right at Main Street. This is a crash that's blocking the carpool lane. Right now, you're stopped from Tustin Ranch Road to the

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9: 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I wonder, do we want to hear just a couple of minutes of this? It's interesting if you want to bring that up in the background. I know we've got to go to John here, but maybe we'll grab some sound from it later and we can play it just in case you're curious. What I'm looking at right now is the CNN feed that to the left of the live picture, you've got what is sort of a simulated group chat between CNN analysts, including Brian Stelter, and they're essentially Betsy Klein, Jeff Zelny, and like Brian Stelter is explaining the jokes. I can think of nothing less exciting than listening to Brian Stelter explain jokes. Listen to the jokes. Jokes, if they're good jokes, they'll just work on their own. We will grab some of that sound for you a little later. Tonight is one of the biggest entertainment weekends of the year, or this whole weekend is rather. But we are in the middle of it tonight. Comic-Con is on now in San Diego. Comic devotees pack it into the San Diego Convention Center and all around the Gaslamp District. For some sights and sound, we are joined once again by KFI reporter John Fink, who has been down in San Diego for the comic convention since early in the week. He joins us right now. Busy day, sir.
10: Oh, yes. Very busy day. Weather is cooperating, which is kind of nice. It was a little more humid, and then the temps kind of came down. So you see people out here with some long pants and jackets. They're not all just sweating away.
9: Well,
10: that kind of is a nice change for Comic-Con.
9: I know, because there's always a lot of sweat at Comic-Con. Like you said, under a heat advisory, though. So hopefully there's more time in the convention center and not as much time out in Gaslamp. But I did see Johnny Depp made an appearance yesterday.
10: Yes.
9: Promoting his new movie, which is called Ebenezer, which I'm internally referring to in my mind as Sweeney Todd 2.
10: Look, I'll buy that. I'll buy that ticket. But yeah, it was pretty impressive, and apparently it was a timed thing, and he would step out of this little display, and I kind of overheard as I was walking by that he was coming out once every hour and a half, which was a hilarious thing to me, because as soon as people got wind of that, they were all just camping out in front of this, you know, one storefront that the only function was to show what the movie looked like and then have him come out of a door and then go back in and do a little bit of acting with the makeup and the costumes and whatnot.
9: Did you see it, or were you? Because I watched the video. It looked like a lot of fun.
10: It looked really fun. I did not see it myself, but I saw the storefront and I saw the press of people that I had to kind of squeeze past. But other than that, no, I hadn't. I didn't see that. I will say, pretty soon after our conversation on Wednesday, I was walking home and going across a crosswalk and look up and go, "Oh, hi, John Cena." So that was pretty amazing.
9: A real one, not on a billboard.
10: This is true. A real one. I actually just reflexively said, "Oh, hi."

0: "Hi, John Cena," and he said, "Oh, hey," and then just kept walking.
1: Wait, you said you looked up, meaning like you're 6'10". Does that mean John Cena's taller than you are?
0: No, he is not.
1: No.
0: I definitely can confirm he is not. I just, you know, here's the thing. When you step, me being, I'm a very big fan of safety. And so when I step across a crosswalk, I look down to make sure I'm not going to, you know,
1: I see.
0: Knock anybody over. It's anything, and then I look up and there's the guy.
1: You know, exactly. And do you think then you could take him, even though you are a fan of safety? How did he look?
0: I will say I have hurt enough people in my lifetime physically by accident that I could potentially, if I use my intentions for evil, I could not say.
1: Oh my God!
0: You know, I was a college basketball player back in the day, and I was the goon, so that was part of my thing.
1: Listen, as long as
0: my record is, I had,
1: as long as you're not a gooner, I think
0: four fouls and
1: we're doing okay.
0: No, thank you.
1: Although, speaking of Comic-Con, what other things have you been seeing this evening, this week? Anything that has moved the needle for you, so to speak?
0: Well, I think the cool thing was that there was a little mini single song surprise pop-up concert from Green Day in the middle of Petco Park, which was kind of neat.
1: Cool.
0: That was today. What other things have I seen? I finally, you know, you and I were talking about that Blade Runner 2099
1: yes.
0: panel, and I went and watched that trailer. My goodness. They touch on some themes that I think we're all going to like. It really touches on that, you know, is AI taking over kind of thing, except that now it's replicants.
1: Wow.
0: So it's going to be very, very watchable. It seems to be very faithful to the whole aesthetic as well.
1: Yeah, I love that. Blade Runner aesthetic, very popular among us dweebs. And I'll say I've never felt like Blade Runner is more realistic than this time in our lives in terms of just artificial intelligence being so important. What was sort of a cautionary tale and a pipe dream now feels very close. I mean, well, within reason, but at least the idea that, you know, people speaking to things and watching content and not knowing that that wasn't made by a real person. It's a very strange time.
0: Yeah.
1: Well, what's on the docket tonight? You going to any parties? You going to see any sexy Spider-Man or anything like that?
0: Well, you know, I'm open to seeing that. But right now we're going into a comedy show. There's a Comedy Nerds Unite stand-up show with a friend of mine that's one of the comedians. So we're going to see that here and then sort of see where the evening takes us. There's a cool thing right across the street with some local comic book artists. I did a piece on him earlier this week, so that'd be kind of fun to meet him in person. There's an adult swim party that goes in between the convention center and the Hilton Bayfront. That's going to be a cool outdoor party that goes till about 10. We may try to catch the tail end of that. There's a lot of things on the table here.
1: Well, we wish you the best of luck and look forward to more of your reports about Comic-Con and everything happening down there in San Diego. John, stay dry, stay cool.
0: I will.
1: And duck your head. And if you see John Cena again, tell him hello for all of us.
0: I absolutely will. Thank you so much, Andy. Good to talk to you.
1: Good to talk to you, John. There he goes, John Fink. Quick break. We'll be right back with more. It's KFI AM 640. Checking in with Croge.
2: Police in Irvine are looking for a man accused of spray painting 13 Teslas in two separate attacks this week. The injured Big Bear Eagle Jackie has gotten a blood transfusion at a rehab center as she recovers from a fight with two younger eagles. 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Let's go to Eagle Rock.
3: It's going to be on the 134 eastbound of Colorado Boulevard. Getting word of a vehicle fire here, blocking the two right lanes. Traffic is stop and go from Harvey Drive through the Burbank area. Still have some slow going on the 5 northbound before Hollywood Way. That's due to a crash currently blocking the carpool in the left lanes. Traffic is stopped from San Fernando Boulevard. And look out for some slowing traffic in the Long Beach area. 91 eastbound Long Beach Boulevard. This is another wreck blocking the carpool left lane. Traffic is slow from Acacia Avenue. With Southern California's most accurate traffic reports, I'm Jonathan Weiss.
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0: 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Andy Riesmeyer here in for Tim Conway Jr. Just a quick clarification here. Little talk back that we got that I wanted to address before we got too far into the show.
1: Hey, Andy, how come it takes you so long to start the show once the intro starts? Does it really take that long to get down from your helicopter into the studio?
0: Well, yeah, the issue is the helicopter, it's easier to land it during the day before 6 p.m. But after 6, they send the ATC home. So we don't have any ground crew here on the roof of the iHeart building. So I have to physically try to just manage that all myself. And it's hard to fly the helicopter while I'm scrolling TikToks. But, you know, it takes me a minute. The real answer is that my brain is so atrophied from working both KTLA and KFI, not like because I'm tired of doing it. It's because I have an Outlook for both KTLA and KFI. So I have to log in for two different corporations. And my email and my passwords are different. And I can never remember which one is which. So I often will sit here after Cobalt leaves and put my credentials in and try to log in and get the audio set up and everything. And I will try so many times to put the correct credentials in, clacking away, that it locks me out. So I'm not actually able to even access the equipment. So that's my issue. Tonight on the Conway Show, in just a little bit, we were talking about LeBron James. LeBron James, who is leaving Los Angeles. Don't let the door hit you on the way out, sir, but he's going down to Philly, where controversial, unloved characters are welcome. We'll have an update with a real-life... what do they call them? Philadelphian? Philadelphian? Is that what they are? She's got a great Delco accent, and I'm very excited to talk to her. It's going to be great. You do not want to miss it. We got a lot of talkbacks, which we'll get to in a little bit. I know we got some consternation about our water main conversation. I am not an urban planner. I know very little about the physics of large infrastructure under the streets. But you know, we're just having fun. It's Friday night. We're just gals gabbing. All right.
2: Horrific
0: details. Nope. That's not the right one. We already did horrific details. I was trying not to do more horrific details. We should just have this. You could use this for anything.
2: Horrific details.
0: That's news, baby. That's it.
2: Horrific details.
0: Everybody just tunes in for those. Up to Big Bear. A little update here about everybody's favorite Eagles.
3: We did it, everyone. We did it for Sandy, and it's good to feel this joy.
2: And
0: oh, blink twice if you're being held hostage by the Eagles.
4: Seriously.
5: So much joy.
3: We did it, everyone. We did it for Sandy, and it's good to feel this joy.
0: I feel for her. I'm sure she's very tired. I'm sure she's been doing two jobs at once.
2: And joy is what people need right now while waiting to see if Jackie, the famous bald eagle of Big Bear Valley, will make a full recovery.
0: Okay.
2: So when friends at Big Bear Valley had achieved their goal of raising $10 million to conserve an area that would have otherwise been developed, it was a triumphant moment for folks like Jenny Voisart of Friends of Big Bear Valley.
0: I don't want to say, like, create a conspiracy around this, but why all this eagle stuff right now? They had the babies flew away. There was this...
5: Get back to Jimothy?
0: I love Jimothy! Can I tell you today that I had somebody text me and say Jimothy is all AI? And I about had a legit meltdown because I was like, no, because I believed him. It's not, apparently. I don't know. I haven't laid eyes on Jimothy, but you know, the idea that the media could be bamboozled by Jimothy.
5: My daughter didn't know about it, and I was flying home from Miami on a Tuesday night, and I don't know how I came up with something like that. It was like I showed her a meme or something like that about. She goes, "What's Jimothy?" And I'm like,
0: dear girl. It is really remarkable. I loved it. We did it on Monday on the morning show, and I was really excited because it felt like it was one of those, like, oh, the internet's united about this goofy little thing.
4: It Okay, but it's also legit terrifying when you first see it.
0: Yeah, because you're like, well, that's a demon.
4: Yeah.
5: That's going to haunt me in my dreams tonight.
0: But he seemed very sweet. Also, have you seen the 4K pics of him lately roaming around on the internet?
4: No, thank you.
0: Yeah, there's a lot of like real high-res shots of Jimothy now. Like Jimothy is on his OnlyFans. You got to pay more to see all the detail. But he's quite something to behold. And there may be more Jimothys now roaming around.
5: If you're fortunate to come across somebody that doesn't know about Jimothy,
0: show them.
5: Encourage them in that moment to look it up and just look at their face when they first see it.
0: Yeah.
5: Because my daughter was just like, oh! At first she was like terrified and she goes, what's wrong with him? I say, he's got spinal condition. She's like, oh!
0: But he's not. Yeah, exactly. It's sweet.
5: Yeah.
0: But like, the way we give so much love and appreciation and sweetness to animals who have issues like that we don't offer to human beings.
5: Well, and many human beings don't deserve it.
0: Well, but I mean, of the equivalent sort of issue, you know, I don't know. It's a weird, it's all weird.
5: It is.
0: The internet is a strange place, and I am a fan of it, I think, in general, but I did hear a lot of, I mean, sometimes I think about when I'm looking for stories to do, especially for the morning show, I'm like, you know, the internet had a good run. It would have had a good run. We can just hang it up right here.
2: And she knows this news would have also brought happiness to the late Sandy Steers, who died earlier this year. Sandy, a conservationist and fierce advocate for Jackie and Shadow, who we had spoken to time and time again.
0: Yeah, we had her on KFI a lot as well. She would call in and talk about, especially when the babies were young last year, and there was a lot of concern about, oh, are they going to make it or not? I think it was an exceptionally cold winter. One of them didn't make it, obviously. But Sandy, you know, remembered fondly for her advocacy. And now it looks as if, like we said, the area that they live, all those birds will be preserved thanks to a wealthy donor who has stepped in at the last minute. They had basically up until the end of this month to get it figured out before maybe it was sold and redeveloped, which is a crazy kind of thing to think about. But as far as that part of the drama goes with the Eagles, they're okay. For now, all good. It's KFI AM 640. Andy Riesmeyer in for Tim Conway Jr. Checking in with Croge in the KFI 24-hour newsroom.
5: President Trump says the U.S. remains locked and loaded as his administration continues diplomatic talks with Iran. The president says Vice President J.D. Vance and Secretary of State Marco Rubio are involved in the discussions, but he didn't provide details. ABC's Patrick Riebel says Trump's also urging Russia and China to stay out of the war following U.S. intelligence reports suggesting Russia may have helped Iran target CIA bases in the region.
6: This is actually not the first time that we've heard reports like that, and it seems, frankly, entirely possible that Russian intelligence has been assisting Iran, in particular with drone technology, which they've developed in the war in Ukraine.
5: President says both leaders told him they would not provide weapons to Tehran. A fundraiser to save the habitat of Big Bear's famous bald eagles, Jackie and Shadow, has reached its $10 million goal. Thanks to a last-minute donation.
7: OpenAI co-founder Greg Brockman and his wife Anna made an 11th-hour donation of $5.5 million to save Moon Camp from development. That's a 63-acre property near Big Bear that's home to eagles Jackie and Shadow. Since the grassroots fundraiser kicked off in February, more than 25,000 donations came in, but it had stalled at less than half of the $10 million goal. Now conservation groups can buy the land and preserve the habitat instead of seeing it developed into homes and a marina. The Land Trust plans to complete the purchase of the property by the end of July. Eileen Gonzalez, KFI News.
5: And NBA star LeBron James says he's going to the Philadelphia 76ers.
8: LeBron James was signing a two-year, $8 million deal with the Philadelphia 76ers, according to our partners at ESPN. This move sends the NBA's all-time leading scorer to his fourth NBA team.
5: ABC's Morgan Norwood says the 76ers haven't won a championship in about 43 years. I remember Dr. J at the time, Moses Malone, all those guys. If they win, it would be his fifth NBA championship. Clear and cool, comfy tonight, sunny tomorrow, feeling like today, hot and hot. Not much of a change Sunday, Monday either. Then maybe about 5 degrees cooler by Tuesday, 5. Right now, 70 in San Juan Capistrano, 72 in Stanton. There's a crash in Burbank.
9: Going to be on the 5 northbound just before Hollywood Way. This crash is still blocking the carpool and the left lanes. Traffic is stopped from San Fernando Boulevard. To the Eagle Rock area, look out for a vehicle fire on the 134 eastbound at Colorado Boulevard. That is blocking the two right lanes. You're on the brakes from the 2 freeway. And through the Long Beach area, some trouble on the 91 eastbound of Long Beach Boulevard. This is another crash that's blocking the carpool in the left lane. Traffic is stopped from Acacia Avenue. With Southern California's most accurate traffic reports, I'm Jonathan Weiss.
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0: 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Hope you're having a nice night out there in Southern California. It's hot. Today felt like Midwest summer. In the San Fernando Valley, it felt like if I would have walked through there, closed my eyes, taken a deep breath, it choked on the smog a little bit. It really has that East Coast summer feel today with a little bit of humidity. What a beautiful sound. And it really is tough because I know everybody's all, you know, upset about it. But that's really what summer's like the rest of the country. So enjoy it. Down in Santa Monica, an AI-powered school. Yes, you heard that right. Plans to open up a second location. It is at what is the, was thought to be at least, The second one in Southern Cal, or not in Southern California. Oh, for Christ's sakes, look at this. This is so obnoxious when I have gone to an article to like use as reference and then I go back to the article and I can't read it because of a dumb paywall. I don't subscribe. Anyway, there's a place called Santa Monica Montessori School. It used to be in Santa Monica. They closed recently, last Friday. It's been around since 1960. Everybody else, of course, is surprised because kids who had been going there for a long time thought they were going to keep going in the fall. But a letter was sent July 5th. The school's director said the decision was not made lightly. They say, we are going to close the school and a new school will assume occupancy of the facility as they prepare for the next year. The new school is called Alpha School. It is known as an AI-powered private school based in Texas. The second location, like I said, will be opening. Eight new schools by Alpha Schools are expected to open this fall across Southern California. All over California. Malibu, Palo Alto, Piedmont. And there's currently programs in San Francisco, Santa Barbara, and Orange County that use this. Instead of teachers, there will be one-on-one AI teaching with the kids. It's a K-8 school. Students learn subjects like math on a computer for 2 hours a day using AI-powered software that customizes the curriculum. The rest of the time is off-screen. Most importantly, they say, we're giving kids back their most valuable resource, which is time. Ew, whenever someone says, I'm going to give you back your time, I feel like you're in a Zoom meeting with somebody. It's 7:56. Meeting was scheduled to 8. I'm just going to give you back some of your time now. It's like, you never own my time. What are you, my wife? My wife. Most importantly, like I said, they're giving the kids back their time. Otherwise, they wouldn't be able to develop life skills that they are supposed to be. Look, how much are you going to pay, by the way, for a school with no teachers? And I'm not really sure what the accreditation of this is either. You think it's $20,000 a year in Santa Monica for school? You think it's $40,000 a year? Try $65,000 a year for AI-powered school with no teachers. What are we doing, you guys?
19: Why can't they build the AI-powered school on the same place where Kanye West's school was, which was like in Simi Valley or something?
0: That's a good question. I don't know. But I feel like, you know, AI, can you imagine, you know, you've used AI. It's not perfect. It knows some stuff. And maybe you think kids aren't advanced enough to be aware of it.
4: Also, like the amount of discipline's not going to be handed out.
0: That's right.
4: You know?
0: Can you imagine if they're like, you're like, there's a fight going on and, you know, these Santa Monica kids are, I don't know if Santa Monica kids are kind of passive. So I don't know if they would be fighting like the way that we were in the Midwest, but the chat, the AI bot or whatever from its computer is like, that's funny. Violence is unfortunately not a really good way to solve problems. It looks like you're involved in a confrontation. Would you like me to list some more productive ways that you could solve this issue?
4: It's the end of Bart Simpson writing his sentences on the chalkboard.
0: Yeah, no, exactly. Or like if a kid falls off a jungle gym, you know?
4: Well, oh, yeah.
0: It's Santa Monica, so it's probably the jungle day gym.
4: Yeah.
0: When you're like, ChatGPT teacher, I broke my arm. And it's like, arm pain can have many causes, ranging from mild muscle strain to a more serious injury.
5: Go get two popsicle sticks.
0: You may wish to consult a trusted adult for more. And the principal is like, why did you call 911, AI?
4: If this is an emergency.
0: Yeah, the AI is like, you are absolutely right to flag that. I should have called 911. Thanks for the feedback. I'll use this experience to improve future responses. And the principal's like, you're fired. We can't have you here anymore. And the AI is like, absolutely. Would you like me to help write the email informing parents? Just let me know. I can make it friendly and interesting. Is there anything else I can help you with? God, I hate it. Ugh. Makes my skin crawl. Gives me the heebs.
5: Oh.
20: Andy. Oh, I love hearing your voice.
0: Thank you.
20: And I'm so sorry, you know, that it's your last day.
0: So I lied. Mark Thompson will be in with us on Monday, and by us, I mean you. And then I will be back on Tuesday, and then Conway will make a triumphant return on Wednesday.
5: Oh, you're back on Tuesday?
0: Yes, I'm back on Tuesday.
20: We'll be happy when Timmy comes back.
0: Yes.
20: and Crozier and Foosh and Angel.
0: Belio.
20: And everybody, I really love you guys. I'm going to miss you over the weekend, but I'll listen to the podcast.
0: Thank you, Joanne. That is very sweet. We are so appreciative. This is like the nicest people who listen.
19: Mm-hmm.
0: There's a lot of other stuff.
1: Did that lady who called in criticizing recreational drugs say that she drinks?
0: No. She said she doesn't do drugs or drink and that she's very hot.
5: Just ask her.
0: Yeah.
19: She's got a great body.
0: She's got a great body. And she's definitely real.
5: Definitely real.
0: She's my girlfriend from another school.
5: I'm so much a thing.
0: Yeah. She's definitely not somebody I made up so other people thought I was cool.
19: She lives in Canada.
0: Yeah, she lives in Canada. That's why you'll never meet her. Oh, she actually died.
1: Which is very much a recreational social drug. Come on now.
0: Okay. That's fair. Yeah, I said that. I should be the one who is being criticized for that.
21: Hey, guys. I'm 6 years old.
0: Did you say he was six?
19: 60.
0: I heard six.
21: Hey, guys. I'm 6 years old.
0: I heard 6 years old.
19: He's slurring.
0: Well.
19: It's Friday night.
21: I'm Norco.
0: Hey, Norco. We love Norco.
21: Never heard of this Indian brand of tobacco they call weed.
0: Oh, cowboy.
21: Can you explain that one to me?
0: Oh, cabrón. Caballero. It's going to be a long night for you, my friend. We are so appreciative of all of your talkbacks, even this one.
22: Two people showing that they can talk for hours on subjects they know nothing about.
0: It's talk radio. What do you think we do here?
22: Especially water main breaks.
0: Aw, Angel, this is for us.
22: Not the heat from above. It's just old, old pipes. I did that work for years. It's old pipes.
0: Old pipes?
22: They're thin walls by comparison to what we put in the ground today. So, it was just time. Caused by pressure in the evenings when they break.
0: Yeah, so at night, the pressure goes up because less people are using the water.
23: Weren't we saying that, Andy? Weren't we talking about the age of that?
0: We were saying that, too, but I also did ask a question, which was kind of a stupid question, is if the heat would have somehow made a difference. Under the ground, the heat hardly penetrates that far underground. I get it. I know that. I know that's not how physics work. But, you know, it's what they always say, there's no dumb questions. I don't know. Get an AI teacher.
23: Yeah.
0: Yeah. Lots more coming up here on The Conway Show. Andy Riesmeyer in for Tim Conway Jr. Checking in with Croge.
5: Another water main break has flooded streets in Hollywood a week after a much larger rupture caused major damage in West Hollywood. A coalition of states, including California, is suing the Trump administration, saying it's illegally tying billions of dollars and holding them back in funding for state compliance with his election policies. From your Toyota Dealers Traffic Center, we make it easy. 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
9: Got a crash in the Bell Gardens area on the 710 northbound before Florence Avenue. This one's blocking the right lane and traffic slow from Imperial Highway. Through the Long Beach area, look out for a wreck on the 91 eastbound. That's a Long Beach Boulevard. This one's still blocking the carpool and the left lane. Traffic is slow from Acacia Avenue. And to Azusa, some trouble on the 210 eastbound at Azusa Avenue. This one's blocking the right lane. You're going to be on the brakes here from Vernon Avenue. With Southern California's most accurate traffic reports, I'm Jonathan Weiss.
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0: 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Andy Riesmeyer in for Tim Conway Jr. It is Friday, just past 7:30. Might have heard the news today. There was a door slamming, and we hope it didn't hit him on the way out. LeBron James, after an unceremonious tenure here at the Los Angeles Lakers, has been traded. Weeks-long free agency ends with a trip way out east to Philadelphia. Joining me now via the telephone is my favorite Delco accent haver, KTLA photojournalist Meredith Gunning, my friend and yours, who, when heard the news today, being from Baltimore and Philly, and the world's biggest Eagles fan, ripped her shirt like a wrestler. Meredith, good evening.
1: How you doing, hon?
0: I'm so good. You know, this is such a big deal for Philly, which I think I said on TV earlier today when I talked to you. LeBron James is a controversial character, kind of hated in Los Angeles, which you said sort of makes him perfect for Philly.
1: We're invited purposely. We have booed our own coach. Our coach has booed us in the stands, has flipped off the bird going birds, not that bird, but the other bird. It is just a city that likes to fight. He's gonna do better because it's not this, like, what's it called? Like when you like talk at someone.
0: Yelling?
1: Trash talk.
0: Yeah, there you go.
1: Yeah, trash talk. It's like you trash talk. He's going to trash talk back. He's going to love it. He's going to play better.
0: You think? 100%. I mean, he's been playing for, I think, 76 years, which is perfect for him to go to the 76ers.
1: Perfect. 76ers. We welcome it all. We welcome. Listen, I don't know if you've seen any of our movies, Rocky. We believe. Invincible, the trash guy. The guy that did the trash. We believed in him. Uh-huh. Now we got a guy who he never even played football. We hired this guy. He just got 6% body fat, and that's where we're like, oh yeah, bring him on. He's a horse. He's amazing. We believe in anybody.
0: Yeah, there's a sketch that you sent me right after it happened that I'm going to play a little bit of, which is the sound from an actress or a comedian who posts on Instagram. I believe she is from Philly.
1: She's just straight up. Yeah.
0: Yeah. So
1: just
0: let's
1: imitating Ma and Pa and Meemaw and anybody.
0: Yeah. Oh yeah, take a listen.
2: You fucking believe it? Rock and freaking roll,
3: Mayor. I'm gonna tell you right now, it was the wife. I know it was. She's very classy. You know that. Yeah. She was probably sick and tired of all those fake LA nuts. Yeah, she says we're out of here. Okay.
0: Yeah. We're out of here.
3: She needs somewhere more real, you know, down to earth. If you ask me, it was always going to be Philadelphia.
1: Listen, Philadelphia, you know, I came up with an analogy.
0: Yeah.
1: The analogy is, remember Fresh Prince?
0: Oh, yeah.
1: He got in trouble for playing b-ball. He was up to no good.
0: Okay.
1: He had to go to his auntie and uncle in Bel Air. Now, he's the Fresh Prince. This is LeBron. He is now, he's the gritty king coming over here now.
0: He's the reverse Fresh Prince.
1: Yes, he's the reverse fresh Prince. He ain't young no more. He's coming over. He's going to be like, listen, I'm going to show these young tots how it's done.
0: I love it. I love it. That's very, very funny.
1: Go birds.
0: I mean, right.
1: Go Sixers.
0: So with you guys being such a, I would say, an NBA challenge team for the past 30 years or so.
1: Ain't the word.
0: Yeah. What are you looking forward to? I mean, he's going to play for, 2 years and probably retire? Or do you think he's got it in him to? Is there real high hopes here that it'll turn the team around?
1: We got high hopes. You know what? Listen, he's either going to love it or hate it. You know, city of brotherly love. You're either going to be our brother or we're going to kick you out. You can't have the turkey leg at Thanksgiving. You can't be in our house if you're not going to be, you know, we mess with everybody and stuff like that, but you got to be able to take it. It's all out of love.
0: Yeah, but his attitude, though, to me does not mesh with the Philly. Like, Philly's attitude is, like, kind of aggressive, but it's in a funny way. And to me, sometimes LeBron just sort of reads as, like, a jerk.
1: Maybe because we do it with a smile, he'll like it.
0: Yeah. Interesting.
1: Like, as we're booing, we're smiling. You know, it's the city can't take anything seriously. Like literally, this happened, and they already had the billboards up that said LeJong. And it's like, that's the thing everybody says. And so it's like, oh, look at this, John. This John, you
0: course,
1: know, I'm gonna buy a LeBron James jersey, John. And it's like, I don't even know what we're talking about anymore.
0: Well,
1: so they already got the billboards up.
0: All righty. Well, Meredith Gutting, thank you so much as always. Every single time I talk to you, I come away feeling better about the world. And I
1: love you, hon.
0: Oh, you too.
1: You're my favorite, too.
0: You're my favorite. One of the things that you said there that I don't want us to forget, and I want us to keep talking about this, and maybe we should check in Fresh 6 Prince. Months and in 2 years. Fresh Prince for sure. But also, LeBron James takes himself very seriously. And I think that therein lies potentially a problem, because
1: maybe he'll get Philly tickle. It's like, look at, remember when Brady went from New England,
0: yes,
1: to down to Florida? He became a Florida boy.
0: Yeah, he did get better. He got more tolerable as a Floridian for sure. So
1: exactly.
0: Maybe
1: LeBron. Mm-hmm.
0: This is his redemption arc in the city of brotherly love.
1: And you know what? We're going to win the Super Bowl of whatever basketball is.
0: Yeah, the championship, sure.
1: Go Birds.
0: Go Birds. Go Birds, indeed. Meredith Gunning, KTLA photojournalist and Philadelphian through and through. Quick break.
1: Love you guys. Love what you do. Love the radio.
0: Thank you.
1: Saw you guys when I shot with you last time. Respect.
0: Thank you. Very, very sweet. Big fan. There she goes. All right. Keep those talkbacks coming. I'm very curious to what you think about LeBron leaving. I'm curious to think if you're having a drink and what you're drinking, what you're sipping on. We kind of ran through ours. We said margaritas. Fuji, I don't think we got yours. Do you have a choice?
4: Just shots, my friend.
0: Just shots?
4: Yeah.
0: Are we doing tequila? Are we doing chilled vodka?
4: Vodka.
0: Ah.
4: Yeah.
0: With a little ice, a little lime? Just straight vodka?
4: It's just straight, yeah.
0: Wow. Tito's?
4: Sometimes I'm, New Amsterdam.
0: New Amsterdam, my goodness.
4: Yeah.
0: I feel like Wild Fooge is a crazy experience. Like, Shots Fooge is a completely different kind of vibe.
4: Mm. It's a different person.
5: Everybody get out of the way.
0: Crozier, have you seen it?
5: I've seen hints of it.
0: Mm.
5: Very entertaining.
0: Well, maybe sometime we'll have to figure that one out all together.
5: Tuesday night?
0: Yeah, let's do it Tuesday night.
4: Yeah,
0: start at 6 p.m. What do you guys think?
4: There we go.
0: I went down to the Mortons before I came in tonight because I wanted to see if I was going to go down to the Mortons after the show. Because I wanted to scope it out. I'd never been in there. And I popped in there and, you know, it was Friday night at 5 p.m. So it was a little light.
5: Catch a glimpse of the wine lockers there and look at some of the names on there. It's pretty entertaining.
0: Oh, that's cool.
5: Yeah. Rick Dees.
0: Rick Dees has a wine line? Yeah.
5: Steve Gregory.
0: KFI.
5: Yeah. Well, yeah.
0: Well, I mean, to me, his name has to be said
5: as
0: the lockout.
4: KFI.
0: KFI News. Steve Gregory. KFI News. Greatest lockout in history. Which he snagged.
5: Yeah.
0: From
5: Jay Lawrence.
0: Yeah, but you were here, right? Probably. During
5: with Jay Lawrence? Yeah. Absolutely.
0: How many years is this year now?
5: This will be, 39.
0: You know, buddy, like legend is like 30 years is like legend. So
5: yeah.
0: What is 40?
5: Platinum. End?
0: Platinum. Yeah. What did he get you? What did
5: the end?
0: Desire the end.
4: The end.
0: Please. Yeah. Do they give you like, you know, how every 5 years when you work at a corporation, they're like, here, have an Amazon gift card for $25.
5: The watches just get a little bit nicer.
0: Do they have a thing for 40 years of service? Like, what are they? Do you know what?
5: I don't know. They didn't have anything for 30.
0: Really?
5: Or 25 or 20 or,
0: well,
5: 10.
0: Well, technically, you're older than iHeartMedia.
5: Yes.
0: I mean, you've been part of... Who owned KFI when you started here?
5: It was AMFM prior to this, which eventually became, you know, iHeart, essentially. Mm-hmm. And before that, it was Cox. When I started, it was Cox Radio.
0: Wow. And you were down in the mid-city area.
5: We were in Koreatown.
0: Koreatown.
5: 6th and Ardmore.
0: Wow. Classic.
5: Yeah, man.
0: 1992.
5: Right down the street from our rivals, like KLSX and all that.
0: Yeah, KNX used to be down there, too, right?
5: Yes, sir. All in the same building.
0: What a crazy thing.
5: Yeah.
0: Times, they are changing.
5: Yeah. It was there during the riots when it was really entertaining.
0: Man, did you go up on the roof with a shotgun and defend this here station?
5: No, we looked out the window and saw the other people on top of their shops with their guns.
0: Did you guys leave or did you say, all right?
5: We were getting ready to leave at one point because it was at the time it was just Coast and KFI in the building. And I was working on Coast at the time. And I brought in my gun. And I replaced the afternoon guy's gun, Brian Simmons, after he was done.
0: Whoa.
5: And at one point, we had security guards, but somebody heard a gunshot, and then they all just left.
0: They were like, good luck, everybody.
5: They walked away. They didn't, like, no car. They just, like, well, nope, I'm out. Bye. And KFI went off the air at one point when it got to be too bad. And Coast went off the air at one point. We shut down our transmitter and we called Cox, the people in Atlanta, the head people, and said, oh, yeah, we're leaving. And they said, no, you're not. And they said, everybody can leave except for the absolute essential people. And I stayed with Coast. And KFI had the essential people, the PD and the general manager.
0: When you were at Coast, were you just playing?
5: Yeah,
0: I was Christmas playing, music
5: yes,
0: the whole time.
5: Yes, yeah. The PD Johnny K called me up and said, "All right, just play music,
0: just Mariah Carey,
5: just get in,
0: just
5: and
0: all
5: out.
0: I want for Christmas is
5: tell
0: you."
5: Tell people keep things cool, obey, you know, the curfew, and then I would sit there and play Pointer Sisters, Fire, and Bruce Springsteen's I'm on Fire, and yeah.
0: For old time's sake, you want to do a news hit?
5: Why not? Let's go back in time.
0: Crush.
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5: More testimony. I'm Michael Crozier, live from the KFI 24-hour newsroom. An LAPD detective has testified singer David had sexually explicit photos of 14-year-old Celeste Rivas on his cell phone. Text message also show the girl became pregnant and later had an abortion during their relationship. Prosecutors say the evidence supports their claim that David, whose legal name is David Burke, had an illegal sexual relationship with the girl before killing her to keep it from becoming public. Burks pleaded not guilty to murder, child sex abuse, and other charges. These are all preliminary hearings that will continue on Monday. L.A. County has begun fining Lineage Logistics over conditions at its fire-damaged Boyle Heights warehouse. The county issued its first citation saying inspectors found unsanitary conditions, including the rotting food, fly breeding, and foul odors, and ordered Lineage to remove the estimated 85 million pounds of spoiled food still inside the building. The county says the maximum $500 a day fine will continue until the violations are corrected. This word, Sean Diddy Combs has been involved in a fight at the Federal Correctional Institute in Fort Dix, New Jersey. The ABC's Sherry Preston says that's where he's serving a 50-month sentence for transporting prostitutes.
7: The other inmate involved in the altercation apparently made a remark to Diddy, which instigated the entire event. And Diddy was sent to solitary confinement, according to a source.
5: It's unclear if that move will be temporary or whether he'll be kept there long term. Southland weather from KFI, mostly clear all night. Comfy temps, lows around 60. Tomorrow, it's going to be pretty much like today. Sunny and hot. Kind of the same again on Sunday. Monday, we thought we would get some relief, but doesn't look like that's the case. Maybe a little relief by Tuesday. Right now, 72 in Garden Grove, 69 in Laguna Niguel, 82 in Chatsworth, 89 in Van Nuys. That's the latest from the KFI 24-hour newsroom. I'm Michael Crozier.
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5: 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Turns out, he was really, really good at it. 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
6: We just can't seem to catch the guy. 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
5: 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Because Tony was a family man, doing great. Clear sky for miles. But then, while Tony was playing roller hockey with his work buddies, he took a nasty fall and hurt his back.
7: I literally couldn't even get out of bed.
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6: I'm Jordan Christmas in the KFI 24-hour newsroom. Mayor Karen Bass's press team reportedly communicates using disappearing WhatsApp messages. More from Daniel Martindale.
7: The Los Angeles Times published a report citing three sources familiar with the office. The messages automatically delete every 24 hours, potentially shielding them from public records requests. The mayor's press office is also facing backlash for using an unpaid consultant as a spokesperson during the first half of the year. Yusuf Rob is now doing crisis communications for Lineage Logistics, the operator of the cold food storage warehouse that burned down in Boyle Heights. Up until recently, Rob continued working for Bass as an informal advisor.
6: A 22-year-old man is recovering after a rattlesnake bite required him to give 34 doses of anti-venom. Jake Entrup was running on a trail in Claremont when he was bitten. His mother and other runners were nearby, and he was rushed to the hospital. According to KTLA, he received 20 doses of anti-venom at the first hospital and another 14 doses after he was transferred to Los Angeles General Medical Center. He's continuing to recover. California's largest public pension fund had a very strong year. Dina Kodiak with more.
8: CalPERS earned a nearly 15% return on investments for 2025-26, which is more than double its goal. This is the second year in a row with big gains, mostly due to the stock market and private equity. The fund has grown to just over $637 billion and is in much better financial shape than it was 10 years ago. The results mean less financial stress for California's government and taxpayers, since they don't have to cover as many shortfalls.
6: Ladera Ranch residents are calling for the spraying of all pesticides to stop after a rise of cases in a rare cancer in children. Tammy Trujillo reports.
9: Orange County Supervisor Katrina Foley agrees.
10: We need to change our practices. You know, stop poisoning the community with all these pesticides.
9: Since 2007, 9 children in the community have been diagnosed with Ewing sarcoma, and one of them died in March. There's also been an increase in other forms of cancer. More than 300 residents packed a community meeting this week, many demanding a pause on spraying be made permanent, even though pesticides haven't been determined as the cause of the cancers. They're calling for more environmental testing to get to the bottom of what's going on.
6: And the statewide average gas price is up 2 cents as the war in Iran escalates. AAA says the average cost for a gallon of self-serve regular is now $5.57. In LA County, gas is going for $5.65. In LA County, the high is expected to be 89 later this afternoon. We leave local. From the KFI 24-hour newsroom, I'm Jordan Christmas.
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the water, casting your bread, while the eyes of the idol with the iron head are glowing. Distant ships sailing into the mist. You were born with a snake in both of your fists while a hurricane is blowing. With freedom just around the corner from you, but with truth so far off, what good will it do?

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0: 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All right, back to open lines right here on Coast to Coast AM.
1: We have a great story from someone who's helped themselves to heal by using the botanical known as Carnivora. And we have a guest right now. Her name is Joni Nichols. This is quite a story.
2: Yes, it is. And Robert, my adventure started about 7 years ago. I was a mess. I had numerous infections. My hair was falling out all over the furniture. Mm-hmm. One of the scariest things was that my legs were swelling up out of control. It came to a head. Within 24 hours, I had gone into a coma.
1: Holy tamale.
2: Mom and Dad decided to get me Carnivora's six-week program.
1: At what point that you started this series did you notice, hey, something might be getting better?
2: Within two weeks, Robert. The first thing I noticed was that I felt better waking up. Then I noticed that my hair wasn't all over the furniture. I'm, like, excited.
1: It's like, you said that within about 6 weeks, your legs were no longer swelling?
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1: 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Joni, thanks for being with us. I'd love to hear from you again.
2: Great.
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0: All right. I wonder if there's anybody out there who's ever seen a dragon head in the jungles of Honduras. Oh, look, Ted driving the big red truck in Arizona. He's seen one. Hey, Ted, welcome to Coast. How are you?
1: Hey, great to talk to you, Rich. You know, you're Canadian, and I've got to tell you, I love Victoria, the Paris of the Northwest. You know, we used to dive sea cucumbers in the Straits of Juan de Fuca, and I was fortunate enough to take a couple days off to go over there. Love that place. Yeah, so I'm a San Franciscan, as you may know, and we've got this gold mining thing built into us. And so I was in the Mosquito Coast with my partner, Jim, and we're headed up the Rio Palaya in the middle of the night, lightning everywhere. And we've contracted to go way upriver, but the guy in the Cayuco eventually said, hey, it's too shallow, it's as far as I can get you. So we get dropped off with our drums of gas and our dredges and mining gear, and there's a little house there. And I notice as we're going through the mud, there's a rock holding a board up out of the mud. And it looked kind of strange. I put my flashlight on it, and I asked the owner of the house, you know, what's this? And he said, oh, we got this out of the hot springs. And I looked at it, and it's a granite or andesite, very hard granite, dragon head. And it got me intrigued with what are dragons doing in Central America. So when the rainy season started in August, you have to get out of there. You just can't be in the bush when it's torrential. So on the way back down, I purchased that rock from that gentleman. And then I ended up taking it to the Harvard Peabody Museum and showing it to the top Mayanist authority. And I took it out to Cal Berkeley. And, you know, the ivory tower, they don't want to tell you much about anything. But it made me an amateur anthropologist. I started studying about Kukulcan or Quetzalcoatl, mm-hmm. depending on where you're from. Yes. And very intriguing stuff. So now we're opening, we just opened a museum on the island of Yatila. It's one of Honduras Bay Islands in the Caribbean. And that piece will

0: be there next month and on display if anybody is interested in cruising to one of the greatest scuba dive spots on the planet. We get a lot of whale sharks down there. And then I have one question for you.
1: Yes.
0: When you get a chance. Yeah, you know, you get these people on all the time that are talking about time travel. And as a truck driver that passes through these time zone and adds an hour, takes off an hour, that's not very significant. But I was thinking, you take your Learjet up to Purdue Bay, you know, on the top of Alaska there, and you juice it up, you're fully fueled, you fly up towards the North Pole, and when you're about 50 miles off the North Pole, you make a 90-degree right-hand turn, and you're flying eastward, and you stay on that latitude, and now you're circling around the pole, and you're passing these timelines every 15 minutes, 10 minutes. So you loop around 10 times, and you land. What happens? You know, my mind just cannot get that, and I've wanted to ask that question to any of your guests that have been interested in time travel. So
1: yeah.
0: What's your take on that? If you got a calculator and a logical mind,
1: I have neither, but one thing I would say is I think the Earth rotates a lot more slowly at the North Pole than it does at the equator. So if you're like right at the exact pole, you're not moving much because of the Earth's rotation. You're not moving at all, hardly. So if you're already moving less because of the Earth's spin and you're flying east or west near the pole, that would add, relatively little, rotational speed compared with flying near the equator. Does that make sense?
0: Yeah, but if you were sitting on the pole facing one direction, every 24 hours, you'll be facing the same direction again after rotating once. All the timelines come close together. So you'd be hopping timelines faster.
1: I see what you're saying. It reminds me, I was watching, a stand-up comedian it was an Instagram, and he was talking about, all the degrees, longitude, and they all meet, they all come together at the North Pole. So, does that mean, like, as you're walking around the North Pole, it's like 1 o'clock, 2 o'clock, 3 o'clock, with every step, you're in a different, how many time zones are there? 24 in total? Anyway, it's crazy. That makes my brain hurt, actually. A great thing to noodle on. Nevertheless, Ted, thank you for that. Great call. Let's say hi to, Sam is in Klamath Falls, Oregon. Sam, welcome to Coast to Coast. Good morning.
2: Hi, Richard. Thank you for having me on.
1: My pleasure.
2: Can you hear me all right?
1: You're coming in like a brass gong.
2: All right. Awesome. Hey, I want to talk about something that, Well, listen, I've been a professional musician. I've been a logger in Oregon for 20 years. I've also been in the Army like 3 times. But of all the things that I've seen and done, the most bombastic and miraculous thing I ever witnessed, and I was a witness to it. I wasn't a participant. But I was logging near the just off the east boundary of Crater Lake National Park, 1 year, and this was like 36 years ago, and I was running a skidder, which is a rubber-tired bulldozer that drags logs. Anyway, we had 2 crews working, and our crew broke for lunch, and I wanted to go see what the other crew was doing. So since I had this fast-moving machine, they were about a mile and a half away. Anyway, I loaded it down to the other crew site, and they were still working. They hadn't broke for lunch. So I turned my machine off, and I waited for them to break for lunch. Well, I wasn't there 20 seconds, Richard, and they had a pile of logs they call a deck, and an extra-long log was on top of the deck. And their skidder operator went through, dumped off some logs, but he kind of turned wide, and his boom hit the end of this long log. and sent it spinning around on top of the deck, and the other end of the log came down and hit a coworker, and his name was Shane. I won't say his last name, but it hit Shane in the chest, and Shane was a young man about 20 years old, weighed about 250 pounds, and this log hit him in the chest and threw him about 15 feet. His saw went flying, his hard hat went flying, and he was laying on the ground dead. And I'm no doctor or anything, but he had blood coming out of his nose and his mouth, even though he was hit in the chest. Well, the other guy that was running the loader, Joe, both of these gentlemen were Native, and not that I had anything to do with it, but Joe jumped down off his loader, ran over to Shane, and slid down on his knees, and instead of taking vitals, he just immediately started praying. I think he knew that Shane was dead, too. And I'm in shock. I'm sitting off the side of the landing witnessing this, and well, just in shock. Well, after a minute of earnest prayer, Shane opened his eyes, shook his head, and then on his own efforts did a sit-up, and now was sitting up. And he kind of shook his head and said, what's going on? What are you looking at? And he looked over at Joe, who was standing, kneeling next to him. He goes, what are you looking at? Well, Joe wasn't much of a braggart or anything. Joe just took his hand and helped him up, dusted him off, and said, let's take lunch. And they went off to sit on a log and eat their lunch. Well, I jumped out off my skidder and ran over there and sat next to him. I didn't know what to say. That's the last I remember of it. But anyway, basically, what I saw is when Shane did a sit-up, I was amazed because he was hitting the chest hard enough by this log to have blood coming out of his nose and mouth, and yet he said in a normal voice, I was close enough to hear it, you know, what's going on? What are you looking at? And and wow. He was totally unaffected by this log then, whereas I had been looking at him a minute before and could swear that he was dead. And that's got to be, Richard, that's got to be the most incredible thing of all the things I've done. Like I said, I've been in the Army 3 times. I've been a professional musician. I've been logging. And of all the stories I can tell, nothing beats that one.
1: No, I mean, what's that old saying? Death had the final word until it didn't. Yeah, it just goes to prove, you know, some mysteries are not meant to be solved, only witnessed. And you witnessed one. You witnessed a miracle. And that is, that's a fabulous call. Wow. Can we top that? I don't know. Sam in Klamath Falls, Oregon. Well done. Gordon is a first-time caller. He's calling from Florida. We welcome Gordon to the program. Welcome to Coast, Gordon.
3: Yeah, thank you for taking my call, Richard. How am I coming in?
1: You're coming in loud and clear. I can. Okay. Over.
3: Yeah, geez, I will. That is quite a story, the last call I had for sure. And it's kind of funny because I was going to talk about, I think it was up in Washington State where the logging crew and the foreman, the UFO came down, and from what I can gather, because George Norrie had him on a couple of times, I think he's passed, the foreman somehow got in the craft for a little while or something. Am I somewhat correct?
1: I don't recall the particular show. I don't catch all of them. I listen to as many as I can, but that one I must have missed. Anyways, so this foreman, this logging crew foreman, actually scrambled aboard, jumped into the passenger seat of a UFO. Is that what you're telling me?
3: No, that's the way I took it there. Like I say, George had this guy on, the foreman, and the crew was right around there, and they watched the UFO kind of come down and hover a little bit, wondering what was going on, and that's how the foreman, he wasn't really scared, so he walked over. And somehow they beamed him up, Scotty, into the UFO for a little while.
1: Hmm. Did George have him on, or was he having us all on?
3: No, he was having the foreman on. He, like I said, I think he passed a couple of years ago or a year ago.
1: Okay. All right.
3: And it was interesting to listen to him a little bit there, and he was in the craft for a little while, and then they let him back out, however. And it makes my, mind kind of wander a little bit there, but do you think that the UFOs and the ones that have been inside or gone for a ride or whatever, do you think they kind of put the fear of God in them to some extent where it's hard to explain?
1: Well, I have a very unpopular opinion about the occupants of these UFOs, the so-called extraterrestrials. I believe they're interdimensionals, which isn't necessarily that controversial. More and more people are coming around to that idea. But I tend to look at this whole phenomenon through a biblical lens, and I think that they are demonic or fallen, let's call them fallen angels in some cases, or they could be, the good kind of angels in some instances as well. But I think that's what we're looking at here. And I know this is the unpopular part. I do believe we are alone in the physical universe. I think God created it just for us. Now that's not to suggest in any way that people are not having encounters. The question is, what are they having encounters with? That's where my perspective, again, not necessarily the most popular one. Thank you for the call. Now I'm going to have to go back and listen to that show. I mean, where else do you get to listen to someone on the radio across 600 plus affiliates talking about taking a joyride on a flying saucer? Certainly not on, C-SPAN or CNN. Let's see. Do we have time for another one? Yeah, we can squeeze in one more before the bottom of the hour. John is in Anaheim, California on the Wild Card Line. John, good morning. Welcome to Coast.
4: Well, good morning, Richard.
1: Good morning.
4: You know how we celebrate our Independence Day on July 4th?
1: Yes.
4: That is not our actual day of independence. Our actual day of independence is September 3rd. And not only that, but this is only the 243rd year of our existence, because it took 7 years and almost 2 months. So our actual day of 250 years for our birthday is September 3rd, 2033.
1: Right, because the actual, the fight, it didn't end until 1783. And you're saying that's when Cornwallis surrendered to Lafayette, and you're saying September 3rd because that's when they signed the Treaty of Paris.
4: Yeah, the Treaty of Peace, yeah.
1: Yeah, the Treaty of Paris, yeah. I got it. Okay. Well, I think there's a strong argument being made for that. As to why, well, that's just the way Congress voted. They voted in favor of making July 4th the anniversary in 1776. So that's the way it goes. But if you want to be a stickler, you're right. It should be September 3rd, 1783. All right. More of your great calls. Wow. You're just knocking them out of the park tonight, folks. I got to tell you, I think some amazing calls. Keep them coming. My name is Richard Serrett, sitting in for George Norrie. 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
1: Hey, welcome back. Just a little housekeeping here. The caller before the break was mentioning, and this goes back to my opening remarks to kick off the show about visiting Washington and what a great city D.C. is, and what a privilege to visit there on the during the 250 years, the celebration of your 250th anniversary. And he was saying, well, actually, he's a real historical enthusiast, obviously, but he said technically the birth of the America should be marked on September 3rd, 1783, because that's when Britain formally recognized American independence in the Treaty of Paris, September 3rd, 1783, while July 4th, 1776 is when America, you know, declared its independence. So, I said 1783 was when Cornwallis, the British general, surrendered to Lafayette. That's not true. That was 1781, 2 years earlier, at the decisive British defeat at Yorktown. That was in 1781, but it took 2 years for Britain to formally recognize American independence. So that's the 1783. Anyway, just wanted to clear that up for all of you keeping score at home, because if I don't, I know I'll get emails. Could humans one day live to 190? 190. Wow. Well, new research suggests it's theoretically possible. Scientists say that even if we cured every major disease and slowed every known aging process, tiny DNA errors that build up over a lifetime would eventually catch up with us. The good news? That biological limit may be closer to 150 to 190 years than 80. The bad news? Immortality is still off the table. You can read more of this story in the news section of it, coasttocoastam.com. 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

0: Eduardo is in Tampa, Florida. Good morning, Eduardo. Welcome to Coast.
1: Hey, Richard, how's it going? You know,
0: very well.
1: Before I get into my storm comment here, yeah, I definitely want to go to D.C. Like for July 4th because they have that PBS Capital 4 concert. So I'm glad you got a chance to go and enjoy yourself over there with the family.
0: Thank you. Yes, it was a memorable trip.
1: Yeah. So we kind of dodged a bullet here. The tropical storm Bertha went towards Texas, Louisiana, but I'll tell you, screen. I think we're going to be getting some more hurricanes, and what happened in Venezuela. I think that kind of stuff is going to be happening more. Unfortunately, more natural disasters where you don't think they're going to happen.
0: Well, hurricane season runs from what, early June all the way into the end of November, so it's still early going. So it's possible that we could get, more hurricanes, but actually we've had no hurricanes have developed yet. No major hurricanes, like a category 3. As you say, we've had the two tropical storms, Arthur and Bertha. So this is a slow year for hurricanes. It's running about 94% below normal for this time of, for this point in the season. But like I said, it's early. We still have to get to the end of November, so we shall see. Thank you for the call, Eduardo. Joe is in Massachusetts. Joe, good morning. Welcome to Coast.
2: Hi, Richard.
0: Hi there.
2: How are you doing? You good?
0: I'm doing well. How are you?
2: I'm looking at Bouncy the Rabbit, my pal, up my front yard. He meets me on the Rich Mountain.
0: Huh? I'm sorry. What are you looking at?
2: Bouncy the Rabbit. It's a friend that shows up when I come out and have a quick putt.
0: Okay. Rabbit.
2: I was in a library in Attleboro, Mass. About 8 years ago. I was on a computer. And this guy walked behind me, and I thought he was going to get on the computer next to me because it was open. That was the only place to go. But he stood over my right, making it perfectly obvious he wanted my attention. So I said, "What's up?" And he replied, "On the third day, he rose, and 12 men saw him, and 500 more." So I said, "Oh, I went to sister school. I know all about that. My name's Joe. What's yours?" First, I thought he said Michael because I'm deaf as a haddock. But he said Matthew. So I replied, "You mean like Matthew, Mark, Luke, John?"
0: Yes.
2: And he looked at me and he nodded yes, shrugged his shoulders, and walked away. He was dressed in all black, black shorts, black beard, black slick back hair, very calm demeanor. Next day I was at the dollar store, just rummaging around. And I came across these framed references, like the Serenity Prayer. You're yes. Hanging on a wall. There's a stack of 10 of them on the shelf. So I reached my hand right in the middle of them, pulled one out, Matthew, 7-7 faith. So I was a bit startled because of the previous day. Isn't that one of his most famous verses?
0: Is it the most famous verse from Matthew? I don't know. There's a lot of famous passages in Matthew. But that's certainly up there. Wow. So do you think that was, in fact, the disciple Matthew that you encountered in the library?
2: Listen, the next thing, I had just joined a new AA group. And all I knew, we had a commitment. You know what a commitment is? You go to another group and speak. All I knew was a Catholic elementary school in a neighboring town of Rentham. So off we went. It was Thursday night. We got there. It was dark. We parked in the back. The meat was in the cafeteria. So I walked into the cafeteria, and I look up at the ceiling. There were 10 pennants hanging from the ceiling, all Matthew sayings.
0: Wow.
2: And then I was going to this. The next night was Friday. I go to this food pantry at St. Joseph's Church back in Attleboro every Friday evening at 6 o'clock, and there's a Lord's Prayer on the wall that I had seen before. And I was in line, so I decided to read it, and I found out who wrote it. St. Matthew. That was my Matthew week, Richard.
0: That was a Matthew week. That's fantastic. I love it. I love those stories. Thank you, Joe. Let's see. Brother Don is checking in from Kent, Ohio. Brother Don, welcome aboard. You're on Coast to Coast AM. Good morning.
3: Yeah, Brother Richard, happy Sabbath, buddy. You know, your guest couldn't answer the question why Hispanics are troubled by cryptids so much. Well, I was on this one website, and they said because they are too superstitious. You know, predominantly Catholic countries, bad, but I was raised Catholic. But they celebrate the Day of the Dead, and that's kind of strange, you know. They build altars, they put out food and marigolds for the deceased loved ones, hoping their spirits will come back and, you know, find the journey. A lot of, you know, superstition like that, you know. But it was interesting. You mentioned you only believe that the Earth is, you know, the only, you know, populated planet. But in Hebrews 1 and chapter 11 also, it refers to the world's plural, and in Scripture it also mentions the host of heaven, and the host is a very large, usually in like army and population groups and that. But the question I have for you, have you ever checked out the Guatemala sinkhole? This thing is 330 feet deep. It is rifle bore smooth, and when you look at it from an aerial view, it's unbelievable. Somebody was thinking that on one of these websites, something was boring up from underground, and they misguided, you know, the structure, stability of the ground, and this thing collapsed. But if you look at it, it's frightening.
0: I've not been there. I'm not familiar with it. I would love to check it out. You're right. Hebrews does mention worlds, plural worlds, but you also have to, I think, consider that the word has a broader meaning than simply planet or, you know, physical universe. It depends on the context. It could mean ages. It could mean epochs. It could mean eras. It could mean the course of history. It could mean the created order across time and space. So, because of that, because you have, you know, different potential meanings, you've got modern translations, they render the verse differently. So there's the NIV version is through whom also he made the universe. The ESV version, through whom also he created the world. The NASB version, through whom he also made the world. So in those instances, it's back to being singular. So, I don't know. I guess it's difficult trying to capture the broader sense of that word. It doesn't mean necessarily multiple planets. That's what I'm trying to say in my very awkward and clumsy way. But thank you for the call. Let's say hi to, Tim is checking in from Alberta, Canada. Tim, good morning. Welcome to Coast.
4: Good morning, Richard, my fellow North American. That was great about Washington, D.C. Boy, I'd love to go there. Never have been. Just something short and sweet, happened this week. I'm a longtime caller. The first time I was on Coast to Coast was 1989, and a caller not too long ago, just recently, said it was Dreamland back then, because I was pretty sure it wasn't Coast to Coast, so back in Dreamland days. And I just heard something on YouTube just this week. It was Tuesday. Ross Coldheart, he was the Peter Jennings of news, yes, in Australia. He interviewed Dr. Phil, who's just been recruited for the Disclosure Project for, you know, the people involved in Disclosure, Paulina Analuna and the rest of that bunch. They've brought him in to help us digest what's coming. And if you listen to this interview, it's a really good interview. Like, this is a watershed interview. It got my total attention. And the Coast family can definitely read in between the lines of this, because we're kind of educated more than the average person on this. But if you listen to the interview, you can tell that Dr. Phil is holding back. And he's holding back because it's not quite time yet. And you know he had a full briefing because he's a no BS guy. They'd have to disclose everything for him to play. I mean,
0: yeah, he said he's absolutely furious. If the government's withheld significant information about UFOs.
4: Yes, he absolutely has stated that. He did again. But what was interesting is, I don't want to give it away because you have to watch this, but it's the two admissions he makes at the end. It's watershed. I don't care what view you have on aliens or any of that. We've got enough information now. We know something's been going on for a long time, and we've been kept in the dark. But Phil, this is it, everybody. It's starting to happen, and I think it's going to happen fast.
0: All right. Wow. Batten down the hatches. Yeah, we could be in for a very exciting, thrilling, scary, bumpy ride. Let's say hi to, where are we going next? How about a Jim in Portland, Oregon? Jim, good morning. Welcome to Coast.
5: Oh, hi, Richard. Enjoy your show. There's a lot of things in the natural world that have kind of amazed me, but the thing that most amazed me would be a visitation dream. I kind of wanted it to be my imagination. My dad, shortly after he died, was in this dream. He says, you know, I don't think I did enough in World War II. And I says, Dad, don't do that to yourself. The Navy did well by you, and so did the country. He was a Navy doctor. He wanted to be a pilot. The Navy decided, that's one of the few arguments he lost, but he lost that one. And he almost went to Burma, but the war ended, and he did work for the Public Health Service to do his time. I think it bothered him because he had friends that, one in particular was a torpedo pilot who got killed at Midway. And I held off about 6 months. I finally called Mom. I wanted this to be my imagination, but she talked about it. I said, no, I didn't. Well, wait a minute. In the last couple of years, he'd think about that and compare himself to his friend Razzie Birmingham, who was killed at Midway. And that jolted me. It really did. And I'm used to it now. I guess there's a spirit side to the life we're living. There really is. But it was kind of an awakening. I wanted it to be in my imagination, but it wasn't.
0: Why would you want it to be in your imagination? I mean, isn't that faith affirming to know that if it's true and your father was communicating to you that confirms life after death? I mean, isn't that a good thing?
5: It is, but it made the world bigger than I can comprehend. It's faith affirming and reassuring, and I don't think I've had one since then. It may be one or two. I had one with a border collie dog. Dog told me to quit grieving for him, get on with my life so he could get on with his. And I did, and the dreams kind of go away. I did dream about that dog again. I visited my parents' house and knelt down and gave him a hug. I woke up a few seconds later, and it's almost like I could still remember the texture of his fur and a bit of a scent on his fur. It is real, but it came as a bit of a shock.
0: I'm sure it did. I'm sure it did. And then because you got confirmation from your mother that your dad did in fact talk to her about his regrets in the war. So that was confirmation for you. Yeah.
5: Yeah. It was the last couple of years of his life. He's kind of busy, you know, and, but he'd think about his friend that was killed at Midway. And, they were rather close, and they had some stories together. You know, it's kind of funny.
0: Go ahead.
5: After I was through, I had to talk with somebody. So there was a 24-hour store, and I talked with somebody I knew on night shift. She was really busy, but she gave me 3 or 4 minutes, and I felt better. You know, it's like I felt grounded again, and I gave George Norrie a call. I got through the first time or first, second time, and went on the air. And it turned out my brother Dave's mother-in-law in Iowa City would listen to that. And I mentioned Dad's funeral in Anaconda, Montana. Wow, that's Dave's brother. And there was one other connection. Bev was her name, between Dave's mother-in-law and Bev. One other time I talked about it, talking to George Norrie, and I got a call from Susan, her daughter, and Dave's wife, and he's just, did you talk to George last night? Oh, yeah. It's just, yeah, Mom woke up and get a drink of
0: water. That's
5: the
0: magic and the power of radio. That's fantastic. All right. Thank you for the call, Jim. Appreciate it. Wow, that was a lot of fun. Wonderful calls. Thank you. Thank you so much for including me in your conversation. For George Norrie, George Knapp, Connie Willis, Lisa Garbridge, Barra, Ryan Recker, Stephanie Smith, Tom Danheiser, Dan Galani, Adam Thompson, Donna Walker, and Sean Latasor, I'm Richard Serrett. Thank you for your ears and your voices, your beautiful voices. Until tonight, so long for now.

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2: Lots of homeless. I'm Heather Brooker, live from the KFI 24-hour newsroom. The latest homeless count is already becoming a campaign issue in L.A. The annual survey found homelessness in the city rose about 3% this year, the first increase after 2 years of decline. Mayor Karen Bass says higher housing costs and cuts to state and federal funding contributed to the increase. Challenger and City Councilmember Nithya Raman argues the numbers show the city needs a new approach, while pointing to a sharper decline in unsheltered homelessness in her own council district.
3: Homelessness is not an unsolvable crisis. It is a mismanaged one.
2: Bass's campaign snapped back, saying Raman is taking credit for the improvements in her own district while ignoring citywide increases, despite serving as chair of City Council's Homelessness and Housing Committee. New evidence has come out in the murder case against singer David during yesterday's preliminary hearing. LA County prosecutors introduced text messages they say show 14-year-old Celeste Rivas Hernandez became pregnant and had an abortion more than a year before her death. And they also showed sexually explicit photos they say document the relationship between the girl and the singer, whose legal name is David Burke. Prosecutors say Burke began abusing the girl when she was 13 and later killed her to keep the relationship under wraps. California's largest public pension fund had a very strong year.
4: CalPERS earned a nearly 15% return on investments for 2025-26, which is more than double its goal. This is the second year in a row with big gains, mostly due to the stock market and private equity. The fund has grown to just over $637 billion and is in much better financial shape than it was 10 years ago. The results mean less financial stress for California's government and taxpayers, since they don't have to cover as many shortfalls. Dina Kodiak, KFI News.
2: Grab those costumes and let's jump in the car. It's time for Comic-Con.
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1: More than 100 bands are taking the stage as the Vans Warped Tour returns to the Long Beach waterfront. The U.S. Open of Surfing is officially underway at the Huntington Beach Pier. The OC Fair rolls on in Costa Mesa, and Caltrans is out in force this weekend with lane closures on the southbound 405 in Sherman Oaks and the southbound 605 in El Monte. With your weekend, watch out for traffic trouble spots. Will Coleschreiber, KFI News.
2: We got a crash on the 5 in Sun Valley.
6: It is northbound before Sheldon Street. That crash is blocking the carpool lane. Traffic is slow from Roscoe Boulevard as a result. In Vasquez Rocks had an earlier crash, the 14 northbound after Escondido Canyon Road. That has now been cleared off to the right shoulder, but you're slow from Agua Dulce Canyon Road. And in downtown L.A. on the 110 northbound connector to the eastbound 10, look out for a crash blocking that connector road. With Southern California's most accurate traffic reports, I'm Dave Joseph.
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I am Dean Sharp, a.k.a. 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How are you doing this Saturday morning? I am lacking a little sleep. I'm going to be completely honest with you. I mean, my brain is fully here as far as I know. We'll see. We'll see when you start testing me with questions because, as it is every Saturday morning, it is an all-calls Saturday, meaning you get to set the agenda for what's going on with the show today. I would love to talk to you about your home. Here is the number to reach me, 833-2-ASK-DEAN. That's just that simple. 833, the numeral 2, and you spell out Ask Dean. 833-2-ASK-DEAN. Whatever's got you scratching your head about your home, be it design or construction or DIY concerns or inside stuff, outside stuff, landscape, decor, I got you. We will put our heads together. We will get it figured out. I promise you. And until then, I'm going to say good morning to the team. You got to talk to the team every morning. Mari.

0: it's all about, you know, the people you bring with you. And so we had some friends, some dear friends who have out of town family visiting. And so we just decided to round up the kids and everybody and just hung out, you know, rented out a couple of lanes, did terrible, generally speaking, as bowlers. But, you know, I got the occasional strike and the occasional spare in there. But otherwise, a disappointing night score-wise. But, okay, all right. Jeez, you see? Here's the baby just shaming me again. So, yeah. Am I whining about it? Yeah, a little bit. But bowling was great. But we ended up, but then you stay and you hang out in the arcade. I swear, bowling alley arcades are like training grounds for Vegas casinos. They just, they get you all worked up about tickets and points. And next thing you know, it was like pushing 11 o'clock. And I'm like thinking, wow, I got to get up in just a few hours. So, yeah, that was my bowling experience last night. It was fun, though. It's always fun. We'll probably go back soon and do it again. Heather, do you like bowling?
1: Oh, my gosh, I love bowling. I was just waiting to be acknowledged to talk about how much I love bowling.
0: Really?
1: Yeah. Really? I don't get to go as often as I want because the bowling alley we used to go to in Burbank doesn't exist anymore, but we love bowling.
0: Do you have your own ball?
1: No, I wish I did. No, I wish I was that intense about it.
0: All right, I know what somebody's getting for Christmas.
1: Yes. You know what we need? We need a KFI bowling team.
0: Oh, that would be hilarious.
1: Right? Like, it'd be a fun way to get everyone together and, like, just have a little fun.
0: Yep.
1: I'd do
0: so,
1: it.
0: So, to add to our humiliation, we were bowling. We were doing, we had a couple of lanes, and then the lanes next to us were empty for most of the night. And then in like the last third of the night, a whole group came in. They had their own shoes, their own balls, and we're like, "Uh-oh, this is not a good sign for us."
1: Yeah, that's a bad sign.
0: And the guys had that like serious curve, that English that they put on the ball. So, you know, they slide it down one side of the lane, and then in the last 15 feet, the ball just curves over and boom. I'm like, all right. Yeah, I could do that if I wanted to.
1: You can do anything with a little practice.
0: That's right. A little bit of practice. But yeah, it was fun. Yeah. So the humiliation increased because some serious bowlers were next to us. And they were having a blast. I have to say, though, you know what? You know, for all of the fanciness, their scores weren't that much better. Not that much.
1: All right. Well, good. You know. Well, as long as you had fun, that's all that counts.
0: I do. And I always have fun rooting for other people to do poorly.
1: Same.
0: Because that's how you survive in the mean lanes.
1: That's right.
0: Of bowling in Moore Park, California. You're just hoping everybody else does.
1: What would be the name printed on the back of your bowling jersey?
0: Oh,
1: Mean Dean.
0: Yeah, probably, because you know I have a reputation for that. I'm just so snarky and nasty all the time. All right, y'all, we better get rolling here. I'm going to let Heather do some news, and when we come back, we'll take a look at the phones, and if we've got calls, we'll do it. You're home with Dean Sharp, the House Whisperer.
1: Here's the latest. A busy stretch of Sunset Boulevard and WeHo is opening after that water main break from more than a week ago. The annual homelessness count in L.A. County found over 73,000 people experiencing homelessness across most of the county. That's up 1.2% from last year. And President Trump will meet with Israeli Prime Minister Benjamin Netanyahu at the White House on Tuesday as the conflict with Iran continues to escalate. We are going to check on the 110 when we come back.
0: So, you know, hosting a holiday barbecue makes you see your home through fresh eyes because, you know, you're getting things ready. You want things to look nice. The guests show up. You're proud of the spread. But you probably notice along the way that as you're examining your house, yeah, maybe your windows have seen better days. It's one of those things you keep meaning to tackle. Well, it's July, and American Vision Windows trying to make it easy on you to check that off your wish list in honor of, you know, America's 250. American Vision is offering 1,700

0: Whisper, here to help you take your home to the next level. I know what you're asking. You're asking to yourself, I wonder how Dean and Tina's design week went this week. Well, let me tell you. It was a good week. No, it was a good week. A lot of effort put in this week. We're going to be posting a video up on YouTube, I think maybe today or tomorrow, about a new video that's going to be going up on our new website shortly, about how three-dimensional design helps our clients kind of pre-visualize things. Well, we had a couple of reveals of those this week, and clients were thrilled. They were very, very, very happy about what we were able to do with stuff inside their home. Both situations, clients who did not want to expand the envelope of the home, so, and relatively smaller homes. And so as a result, a lot of creativity poured into reconfiguring things to maximize what's going on. Smaller your home, the more it becomes a game of inches. And those inches are incredibly important. Vistas, openness, spaciousness. So it was overall, it was a much more satisfying design week than it was a bowling night last night. But, you know, it wouldn't have taken much to get over that bar. All right. It is an all calls Saturday morning. We've got some calls on the board, but there's still room for you. The number to reach me, 833-2-ASK-DEAN, 833, the numeral 2, and then you just spell out Ask Dean anything that's going on with your home. Let's talk to Linda. Hey, Linda, welcome home.
1: Hi, Dean. Thank you for taking my call. I've got a really serious situation that happened yesterday in Granada Hills, California. And that was that we had power outage. And I'm a senior. I'm disabled. I have Lifeline. Yet they left me without any power for 5 hours. My question to you, Dean, is there a way of insulating our attic? I heard before about the rafters. There was something you could spray, some kind of foam insulation. And if you knew what the R value was, so that we'd have some passive methods so that when they cut off our air conditioning and our fans that we at least can survive. It got to be 89 degrees in the house.
0: Yeah, that's not fun. Not fun at all. So do you not have any insulation in the attic right now?
1: No, I do. I have bats professionally put in of R30. I also have two 16-inch wind turbines. And I also have two attic fans that go on when the temperature reaches 80. But, you know, when they turn your electric off, you don't have the advantage of those.
0: Yeah. So the attic heats up. You know, I want to be honest with you. Yes, there is spray foam insulation that can go in between the rafters. It's pricey. The R value varies, but if you've got like 2x6 rafters, you'd be adding like easily another R30 to the situation, and that would help keep the attic cooler. It's a good price to pay for that. I mean, and I never turn away anybody asking for more insulation in an attic. I would think, though, in all honesty, that most important barrier in between you and the attic is that the insulation on the attic floor. Now, you said you had bats installed.
1: Yes.
0: Yeah.
1: Fiberglass professionally installed. R30.
0: Yeah. How long ago was that?
1: Quite a long time ago.
0: Okay. So here's the thing. Do you get up in the attic and use it for storage or anything, or is it just there it is? Leave it alone.
1: I can use it for storage also. I was planning on doing that too.
0: Okay. All right. So here's the thing, Linda. I'm not thrilled about putting bats in an attic, insulation bats in an attic, because it is they're absolutely real, the R30 value of the actual bat itself. But it makes for a leaky attic as far as energy is concerned. I want to explain that a little bit more so everybody understands my view on that and what I suggest instead. We're up against a break. So, Linda, if you can hang tight, I'm going to pop you on hold, and I'm going to pick this up right on the other side of the break. We will find out why insulation baths are not the most efficient way of insulating an attic. And why is that? And is there a better way? Yes. And also happens to be less expensive. So let's talk about that on the other side. You're home with Dean Sharp, the House Whisperer.
2: I'm Heather Rooker, live in the KFI 24-hour newsroom. LA County health officials have issued an administrative citation against Lineage Logistics.
3: County officials cited Lineage for unsanitary nuisance conditions at its fire-damaged cold storage warehouse in Boyle Heights. Lineage will have to pay $500 per day until the violations are corrected. The citation comes a day after the company outlined new odor control efforts following complaints about the tons of rotting food. Lineage says nearly 3,200 tons of spoiled material has been removed as of Wednesday. It's been carted off to landfills in Simi Valley and Corona, along with a hazardous waste facility in Rialto. Sharon Reardon, KFI News.
2: Homelessness has increased this year across LA County after 2 years of declines. The annual count found over 73,000 people experiencing homelessness across most of LA County. That's a 1.2% increase, while the city of LA saw a modest increase of about 3%. County Supervisor Lindsay Horvath says the numbers are a reminder that progress is fragile and that cuts to housing and homeless programs could erase recent gains. Wildfires are raging across southern Europe, forcing thousands of people to evacuate. Authorities say more than 200,000 people have evacuated as strong winds, high temperatures, and drought conditions continue to whip up fast-moving fires. ABC's Michael Moore says Spain has declared a national emergency.
4: Fires scorching at least 37,000 acres. New evacuations in Madrid as three massive fires exploded in size on Friday and merged into one just outside the city, creating a catastrophic situation that's closing in on populated areas.
2: Firefighters in southwestern France, meanwhile, are continuing to battle a fast-moving wildfire that has forced tens of thousands of people to evacuate near the city of Bordeaux.
5: Promise me you will come back.
6: What if I can't?
2: The Odyssey is expected to stay on top at the box office in its second weekend. The Christopher Nolan IMAX epic is on track to earn another $85 million, setting a new record for the biggest second weekend of Nolan's career. He tops The Dark Knight. Let's go to a crash on the 5.
7: In Sun Valley, it's northbound before Sheldon Street. That crash has the carpool lane blocked. You've got debris in the roadway as well. Caltrans on the way to the scene. Heading through Toluca Lake, the 134 westbound before Cahuenga. Look out for a crash off to the right shoulder. Elysian Park, the 110 northbound at Hill Street. You've got a crash on the off-ramp. And in South LA, the 110 southbound after Martin Luther King Jr. Boulevard, a stall is in the carpool lane. With Southern California's most accurate traffic reports, I'm Dave Joseph.
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0: And we're back. Dean Sharp, the House Whisperer, here to help you transform your ordinary house into an extraordinary home. It's true. It can so be done. The number to reach me, it's an all-call Saturday morning, 833-2-ASK-DEAN, 833-2-ASK-DEAN. We've got room on the board for you, my friend. Whatever has got you scratching your head about your home, let's put our heads together and talk about it. You and I will work it out. All right, I got Linda on hold here. I want to pick her back up again. Linda, you still with me?
1: Sure am.
0: Okay, so Linda got stuck with a power outage over in Granada Hills for a few hours, and the house got up into the 80s. Not a good thing. She's looking for solutions there. And Linda, so you said that you'd had the attic professionally insulated. And hey, can you turn down your radio in the background? I think we might be getting a little feedback or something going on there.
1: Okay. I don't have the radio.
0: All right. I have you
1: on speaker.
0: Oh, yeah. Let's take me off speaker if that's possible.
1: Okay.
0: Because we're getting a little bit of feedback. That's what it is.
1: Okay.
0: So anyway, so Linda had her attic professionally insulated a while back. And they used bats, and so she was calling to find out, is there a better way to insulate the attic, or can we add insulation to the attic? So here's the thing. I just wanted everybody to understand that, you know, there's nothing wrong with bat insulation. That's the roles of, you know, fiberglass insulation. It's made primarily for, you know, walls to go in between stud bays and walls and various places like that. The issue I have with it in the attic, it's not the most efficient form of insulation for an attic because the bats lay in between the ceiling joists up there, and everywhere there is a ceiling joist, there is essentially a non-insulated space. There's nothing covering over that joist, and the wood itself doesn't get the job done. So it makes for a fairly, what we would call, if we're thinking of it in terms of floating a boat, it makes for a very leaky attic. There's a lot of thermal leak in an attic like that. One thing that some people do is they call out an insulation company and have it redone. Now, you don't have to take out the bats, but you can have blown in insulation, blown in over and around the bats. That's my preferred insulation, standard insulation for an attic, and blown in is a lot less expensive than doing spray foam in between the actual roof rafters. A lot less expensive. In fact, it's less expensive than putting in the bats to begin with. The blown in covers over everything and makes a much more uniform blanket. Now, you've already got R30 up there and a lot of it. So is it going to make a huge, huge difference? Is it going to, you know, lower the temperature of the house by 10 degrees? Probably not. Maybe 3 to 4 degrees. And so that's why, you know, it's like a qualified, yeah, you could add insulation. I would do it that way with blown in. Unfortunately, it's not going to be the magic bullet. Let me ask you this. Do you guys have solar on the house?
1: No, but okay. I do have triple pane windows, and they did account for a 10 degree difference in the house.
0: Okay, that's great. Triple pane windows is a great insulating value for the house. Here's the thing: if you re-insulate, if you go the route of doing spray foam in between the attic rafters, you're going to be paying thousands of dollars for that, and you know it's a one time thing, but it'll be thousands of dollars for that. Even if you get some blown-in insulation up there, it's going to be $2,000-$3,000 add blown-in to the attic and increase the R value. They'll all be effective, and they'll all help. I'm going to take a 90-degree turn here and maybe suggest that you talk to a solar company and perhaps think about getting either buying a solar system, but if cash is on short supply, a lease, which means zero money down and a couple $300 a month for leveling out your electric bill and basically getting solar up on the roof with a couple of one or two backup batteries for your solar system, which is what would come with a modern solar system. And the reason I'm saying that is that those backup batteries, which would be part of a lease that you pay no money down on, so you basically, the thousands of dollars that you would spend on the insulation, you could parse that out in monthly payments over, you know, a long period of time for a solar system. And the solar and the backup batteries would give you, I'm guessing, on an average size home, I'm guessing, you know, in Granada Hills, I'm saying that you would get at least 4 to 6 hours of backup energy for the air conditioner when the power goes off. So basically, we're talking about giving you from here until the end of time. But that money would be a good investment in terms of emergencies like this, because the batteries, even if you ran the AC for 4 or 5 additional hours, that would get you through the blackout that you already experienced. And on worst days, or if it continues, then you get that 5 or 6 extra hours, and then the next day, you know, the panels will recharge again, and you'll be back at it again. So maybe insulation isn't the next investment, but at least that gives you some options to think about.
1: Can I ask one other quickie? What's the difference in the effect inside for the blown-in insulation versus the sprayed insulation?
0: The effect inside the house?
1: Yes.
0: They're going to be about the same at this point.
1: Oh, only 3 or 4 degrees.
0: Yeah, because you've already got R30 in the attic. You've got a leaky R30 in the attic. The spray foam and the blown in would basically, you know, overcome the leaks and would probably, yeah, I'm guessing, okay, but... And I base it on this, when we have completely uninsulated attics or super poorly insulated attics, and we put in R30, which is R30, by the way, is the minimum, but you know, in Southern California, it is the acceptable range because of the region that we live in. Other areas of the country require R60. But in our area, if you were to add in additional, and let's say get it up to R45 or R50, let me get back to my thought. If we didn't have an insulated attic and we add the R30, we could expect the temperature to drop by about 10 plus degrees. But you've already got R30, a leaky R30, and so we're just plugging some leaks in the boat. So I'm going to be conservative and say that maybe you get a 5 degree temperature drop by adding the insulation.
1: Okay, and if you put it in the rafters as well as the bottom part, do you get extra that way?
0: Only the spray foam goes up in the rafters. The blown in covers the attic floor because there's no way to hold it into the rafter base. So blown in on the attic floor, and the spray foam goes up in the rafters.
1: Gotcha. Thank you.
0: All right, Linda. All right. Good luck, my friend. I'm so sorry you got stuck with that situation. But think creatively. I want you to give a serious think to solar as well, because... you know, we can only insulate our homes so well. At the end of the day, just be nice to keep the air conditioner running. And a solar lease, a zero down solar lease with an affordable monthly payment, which, you know, that's debatable what's affordable. But the point is, if you're going to thinking about spending thousands and thousands of dollars on insulation that might benefit a little bit, that's easily going to cover, you know, a year or two of solar lease. So think about it in those terms and just keep the AC on. All right, y'all. When we come back, more of your calls. It's an all call Saturday morning. The number to reach me, 833-2-ASK-DEAN, 833-2, and you spell out Ask Dean. Anything that's got you scratching your head about your home. We'll be right back. I'm Dean Sharp, the House Whisperer.
2: Heather Brooker live in a KFI 24-hour newsroom. Here is the latest. LA County Sheriff's deputies have shot and killed a man in Bellflower. The LA County Sheriff's Department is investigating a possible hate crime after anti-Semitic graffiti was found at the site of a Jewish temple in Altadena. And researchers are calling for more equitable beach access and greater support for tribal stewardship of California's coastline. Southland weather from KFI. There is a heat advisory in effect. Highs will be in the mid-90s across L.A. and Orange County. Weather is brought to you by Mothers Against Drunk Driving. We're going to check the 110 when we come back.
0: 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I love LifeSource because it works.
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13: The Red Sox tap the Yankees 4-1 at Fenway Park. Wilson Contreras, a two-run double. Jake Bennett, 6 1/3 innings of work, only one run allowed. Astros outslugged the Tigers 8-6. Isaac Paredes, a two-run double in the eighth inning as Houston rallies. Rangers beat the Jays 7-4. Jake Berger, 3 hits and a couple RBIs. The Reds rally to beat the Pirates 9-7. Eugenio Suarez, a go-ahead three-run homer in the ninth inning. Mets beat the Phillies 6-2. New York snaps a 7-game skid. Interim skipper Andy Green with his first win. White Sox edged the Royals 2-1. Chicago with 10 hits. Jacob Gonzalez, the go-ahead RBI single in the ninth inning. Rays beat the Diamondbacks 4-2. Tampa Bay now in first place in the AL East. In 10 innings, Nationals top the Orioles 4-3. Daylen Lyle, the go-ahead RBI single. Guardians 4, Mariners 3. Cooper Engel's first major league hit drives in 2 runs. The Cubs hammer the Brewers 8-2. Chicago a 4-run sixth. That's sports. I'm Trey Bedrew.
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7: Coming up on the next Gary and Shannon show.
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9: And we're back. 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
10: 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The number to reach me, 833-2-ASK-DEAN, 833, the numeral 2, ASK-DEAN. We got calls on the board, so let's get back to it. I want to talk to Scott. Hey, Scott, welcome home. Do I have Scott on the line? Hello, Scott. No? All right, let's try again. There's something going on with my phone here.
11: Dean, I'm here.
10: Okay, you're there. All right, buddy. Hey.
11: Yeah.
10: Sorry, thought I lost you for a second there.
11: Oh, boy, I was heartbroken. I love your show.
10: Thanks,
11: I'm actually in the Northeast. I'm in New Jersey. I'm a longtime listener, and I live in a condominium for like 30 years. There's 30 large buildings here, and they originally had exposed trim, wood trim around all the windows and corners, and all the features were exposed trim. Either it was stained or primed, and it started going bad to the degree where I brought it up to the board's attention here in my HOA meeting. And I said, it's really, really bad, and I think it's getting water damage into the sheathing behind it. And they sort of ignored me, but they heard me. And the following year, they did a cladding project where they cladded over the rotten wood, but they didn't remove it or replace it. January come this year, and a man comes up a ladder. I was home, and I hear him coming up the ladder. I go outside to ask what's going on, and he wants to replace just one board underneath my window that somebody had gave him a work order for. And I said, just the one board? What about all the way around my window and the windows next over in my bedroom and my neighbor's window below and all around my whole rest of my building and the other 30 buildings? He goes, no, just your one trim. By the time he got up the ladder, he went through the sheeting because it was rotten underneath his ladder to get to that one board, and ended up doing all the ones I said just on that one wall. But all the margins of where he didn't do was all rotten underneath all the cladding, so he could have kept going all the way till he came back to the beginning, if you know what I mean, all around my large building.
9: Yep.
11: But the sheeting was so bad. It was black rotten, and he removed most of it by hand, just putting it, like, down into the soil. It was, like, powderized.
9: Yeah.
11: And the insulation behind was black mold. And I'm like, are you going to replace that? I don't want to micromanage anybody, but, like, I've seen forest repairs here, cosmetic forest repairs here, ever since I complained about that for 23 years. So I just wanted to see what was going on. But the wood behind the sheathing was also black rotted. And I'm like, I'm getting upset because isn't that, like, where they got to, like, send you to a hotel, rip out your sheetrock on your side of the wall, replace them framing boards that are black rotten, you know, to that scale. But they didn't do any of that. And he just put on the, you know, OSB board back on and put the siding back on and asked for the bill, you know, through my HOA, and they're just going to pay him. But isn't it like... He didn't address why the wood is all rotten. It's from above. The gutters are so bad. They're leaking behind the vinyl soffit material that they put up that I stimulated on that one meeting.
9: Yeah.
11: And it took a ride to the you know, fascia and past that, and that plastic material in the soffit made it go directly to the sheathing. So it's still, that wasn't addressed. So here my windows are flopping around in January while he's removing all the OSB that's rotten by hand. He's taking out screws all around my window except for the top because he didn't want to go up to that level another foot to get to the real issues and where it's coming from, the water. So now I got new OSB in patches. He didn't really, like, do the whole wall because it was a lot. It took him a week to do what he did. Then my pipes froze in my bathroom. Because one of the dryer vents goes out the wall between me and my neighbor below. And obviously it isn't insulated at all for that 15 foot or whatever. And it reaches to the border of my bathroom wall. So I got a calamity of events. But
9: you do.
11: Wouldn't you think he would do it to some code to repair that wall and keep addressing all the margins where it was rotten on my building?
9: Absolutely, they should have. There's no question. There's no question that they should have. And it seems like we're in one of those situations where, you know, HOA is trying to get, you know, trying to, you know, patch a bullet hole with a Band-Aid, essentially. There's
11: so you
9: time.
11: You understand my situation.
9: Yeah.
11: I have frustration.
9: Yeah, I know it is very frustrating. And the other frustrating point is that you don't have, you know, complete control over the situation as well, because, you know, you're part of a larger a group of all of those condos and the HOA.
11: Right. Homeowners managing homes.
9: Yeah. Let me do this. I'm going to pop you on hold for a second, Scott. We're going to go to break. And when we come back, we'll talk a little bit more about how half measures are usually and almost always the absolute worst thing to do on any structure. And maybe some insight for you. I don't know. We'll have to see. There is a difference between dry rot, which is black on wood, and mold. And so I want to discuss that, because if we can find mold in your wall, that may give you some leverage that you are looking for. Dry rot, unfortunately, is not going to be as compelling, even though structurally it's worse. But mold might give you some leverage. But let's talk about it on the other side. You hang tight, my friend, and we'll be right back. You're home with Dean Sharp, the House Whisperer.
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7: Trump 2028. I'm Heather Rooker, live from the KFI 24-hour newsroom.
13: My intention to run for a fourth term as President of the United States.
7: President Trump announced his plans for president in 2028, to run for president in 2028 during the White House Correspondents' Dinner. He then put on a red Trump 2028 hat before talking about rigged elections.
13: I'm getting very good at running for president. Now, I won three times, did very well the second time, by the way. It's a rigged election, but we don't have to talk about it.
7: His speech was met with a somewhat quiet crowd as he spent nearly an hour mocking journalists and political rivals. Trump said his third term will be better yet before telling the crowd, "I'm only kidding." The dinner had been rescheduled after a gunman tried to storm the original event back in April. President Trump will meet with Israeli Prime Minister Benjamin Netanyahu at the White House on Tuesday as the conflict with Iran continues to escalate. Netanyahu's office announced the visit, saying he'll travel to Washington on Monday. The meeting comes as President Trump weighs whether to expand U.S. military operations against Iran alongside Israel. The U.S. Education Department is derailing a decades-old policy that had been aimed at fighting discrimination in schools.
14: Department officials say they've rescinded a long-standing policy that had allowed statistical disparities to serve as evidence of discrimination in schools during civil rights investigations. They say the change goes into effect immediately. Now investigators will have to prove intentional discrimination in civil rights complaints against schools using other means. A coalition of civil rights and education organizations have already issued statements condemning the change, saying it has no basis in law or morality. Scott Carr, KFI News.
7: A busy stretch of Sunset Boulevard in West Hollywood is reopening after that major water main break shut it down for more than a week. The LADWP says crews completed repairs and restored traffic after fixing recurring leaks in the 36-inch pipe that burst, sending millions of gallons of water through the streets, damaging homes and businesses. The utility says it will move up plans to replace the century-old water main. The LA County Sheriff's Department is warning parents about a dangerous social media trend known as the door kick challenge. Deputies say two teenagers were caught on video kicking a hole through the front door of a Valencia home, one of several similar incidents reported in recent months. The department says what may seem like a prank can lead to felony vandalism charges and put participants at risk. That's something that concerns this Santa Clarita parent who spoke with KTLA.
15: I can definitely say that if someone kicked our door in, you know, we would probably want to defend ourselves. So that's a scary thought.
7: Similar door kick challenge incidents were reported last year in Aliso Viejo. The FDA says 1.5 million cartons of eggs have been recalled across the U.S. ABC's Stephanie Officer says, according to the agency, nearly 100 people across 17 states have been infected with salmonella.
16: Midwest Poultry Services issued a voluntary recall of white shell eggs and brown cage-free shell eggs with sell-by and best-by dates between July 20th and August 17th.
7: The recalled staple has been sold in several states, including Texas, Louisiana, Mississippi, and New Mexico. No word as of yet about California. Amazon wants you to play around.
17: The company has added its game streaming service to the Prime Video app. The head of Amazon Games says Luna's Library was already available for free on Prime, but a games tab has now been added to make them easier to find. Rivals Netflix and Peacock have also been adding games as the streamers work toward becoming all-inclusive entertainment apps. Amazon says it's not trying to steal gamers from PlayStation or Xbox, but looking for the casual phone gamers who don't own consoles. Michael Crozier, KFI News.
7: Let's go to a crash on the 14 in Acton.
18: Northbound before Sierra Highway, this crash involves three vehicles. The left lane is blocked. Traffic is now slow from Escondido Canyon Road. You're heading through Newhall on the 14 southbound connector to the west, or the southbound 5. That connector is closed for road work until 2 o'clock this afternoon. And as you make your way through Downey, the 105 eastbound before Bellflower Boulevard, you've got some tire tread that's taking up the carpool lane. Vehicles are swerving to avoid it. Harbor City, the 110 southbound before PCH, still have a crash in the two right lanes. You're slow from Sepulveda Boulevard. With Southern California's most accurate traffic reports, I'm Dave Joseph.
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0: 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I thoroughly believe this because I've seen it again and again and again. There is a dream home hiding in the house that you have, and I am here to help you find it. It's not as easy as it looks. That's why we're here every week, step by step, making progress forward. But it's there, and we can. We can do it. It is an all calls Saturday morning, as we do every Saturday morning, which means you get to set the agenda for what's going on today. Design questions, construction questions, anything in between. Give me a call. The number to reach me, 833-2-ASK-DEAN, 833, the numeral 2, and then you just spell out Ask Dean. 833-2-ASK-DEAN. All right, I left Scott on the line from the previous segment. Scott's in New Jersey, living in a condo, large condo, multi-building complex. And a while back, classic HOH style, the homeowners association started to deal with some decaying wood trim on the outside of the condos by just covering it over, cladding over. And here's the problem. The problem is, and it's out, you know, and you listed out, you know, multiple problems. So obviously, you know, I don't know if I should feel sorry for the HOA or be upset with them or a combination of both, because I never know, because sometimes, you know.
1: You're

0: fungus that actually feeds on the carbohydrates in the wood that is the structure of the condo. And what you were describing to me from the outside, the blackened OSB and all of that kind of stuff, that's dry rot. And dry rot, you don't just cover over as if, we're going to stop the moisture from intruding. Number one, cladding over old cladding is never the right answer for stopping moisture intrusion, because you've just opened up a world of hurt and possibilities of other leaks, micro leaks down into the walls. But
1: and
0: secondarily,
1: water.
0: Secondarily, any moisture inside that wall now continues to feed the dry rot, and the dry rot is literally eating the structure of the building. So, technically, without question, the dry rot is the biggest concern. But it also seems like it's the one that got covered over, and that you have the least leverage with. I'm not telling you to create this for yourself, but I'm saying if you or any of your neighbors actually, because of moisture in the walls, have discovered mold on the insides of the house, or you suspect softness in a wall and you open up a little portion and you find mold inside that wall cavity, that may actually give you the leverage that you're looking for, because that's an immediate health concern issue that HOAs, they don't want to hear about it, but they take it seriously because they don't want to get sued for that kind of stuff. And so,
1: I think I'm there. And we're supposed to contract a certified building inspector. Would he be able to function as that man to discover that kind of stuff?
0: Exactly. And so, what I'm saying is the possible chain of events to lead to a bigger solution, Scott, would be to have the certified building inspector have him start sniffing around. If he can find mold, and mold will thrive under the same conditions that are feeding the mold and the dry rot at the same time. And mold leads to the discovery of the dry rot, and then the dry rot issue comes out into the light, as it were. Unfortunately, it's going to be a big hit, because they should have done it right the first time. They should have addressed the decaying wood on the outside of the building properly with complete replacement and updating of flashings and water barriers and vapor barriers and all of that kind of stuff when the first problem started to rear its head. And you wouldn't be in this situation now. But, like I said, they covered over a bullet hole with a Band-Aid, and now the bleeding has continued. But by way of leverage, and a more immediate response will probably be elicited by the mold, because that's one of those things these days. Nobody wants to get, within 10 feet of having a mold liability issue, in your complex or your building. So that might be the point of leverage, my friend. It's a small one, but it might be the one that that pushes you through. Scott, thanks for the call, buddy. And thank you so much, longtime listener, for listening from New Jersey. Sorry that the weather is what it's been. We're feeling it here too, but hang in there, and you're well spoken in this issue, so make sure you get some time with that building inspector to kind of talk through the issues, and keep me updated as to how things go. All right, y'all, when we come back, more of your calls. It's an all-call Saturday morning right here on Home with Dean Sharp, the House Whisperer.
2: I'm Heather Brooker, live in the KFI 24-hour newsroom. Here is the latest. Traffic is moving again on part of Sunset Boulevard in West Hollywood after that massive water main break closed the busy street for more than a week. LA County health officials have issued an administrative citation against Lineage Logistics for creating unsanitary and nuisance conditions at its burned-out cold storage warehouse in Boyle Heights. And SpaceX is celebrating the successful launch and landing of its massive Starship rocket. We are going to check the 14 when we come back.
0: All right, let's talk about water. Not water in your walls. I don't want water running inside your walls, but I do want clean, delicious water inside the pipes in your home. And to get that going, you need a Life Source whole house water system. 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
1: Let's go back to that crash on the 14 in Acton.
2: Northbound before Sierra Highway, it was...
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17: Coming up Monday on the John Cobalt Show after 3 o'clock, Karen Bass was going to be on some TV shows this weekend. Do you think all the interviewers let her get away with blaming Trump for the bad homeless numbers? We'll see. Coming up after 3 o'clock on Monday on the John Cobalt Show.
0: And we're back. Dean Sharp, the House Whisperer, here to help you take your home to the next level. It's an all-call Saturday morning. We've got room on the board for you. The number to reach me, 833-2-ASK-DEAN, 833, the numeral 2-ASK-DEAN. Let's get back to the phones. I want to talk to Gracie. Hey, Gracie, welcome home.
18: Hey, how are you doing?
0: I am well. How can I help you, my friend?
18: I need to know if there's some kind of substance I can put on my fake grass in the front, which is about 15 years old, but in really good condition. Is there something I can do to brighten it up? A dye, a paint?
0: There is. The question I often get is that my fake grass is fading out. Yours has darkened?
18: It's dark green. When you say dark, it has a light cast to it. So I guess it's faded, you know, but it's in good condition. And I don't want to replace it if I don't have to.
0: Okay. All right. Well, I'm not an artificial turf expert, because I don't lean that way, but I will tell you this. Here's a couple of things. It's not like I have no experience with it. You got two options. So number one, yeah, there are, paints out there, and it's a paint. It's not a stain. It's not a tint. It's paint. And you can actually find it online. You can call turf companies. A lot of artificial turf companies will come back and service and do this for a yard. There's some specialty people out there who'll do it. You'll have to search it for your area. But it's an acrylic latex paint because it has to bond properly. So you can't use normal paint. You can't use house paint or anything like that, but it's a paint specifically designed to bond with the PVC essentially that is your artificial turf. And it's not unheard of. It's the kind of stuff that sports stadiums use all the time, right? They repaint, they put logos onto the turf, the opposing teams that are coming to visit, all that kind of stuff. You just carefully pick the color. The one thing with artificial turf paint is that it does kind of, you know, make the color very, very monolithic. So you want to pick that color very, very carefully. because it'll cover everything, including if your turf has some natural thatch built into it, some kind of brown thatch, which nicer turfs do. But the point is, yeah, you can do that. But here's the thing. If it's faded, then yeah, paint would be the way to go. A lot of people don't realize your turf out there, you know, it's not getting watered, right? Your turf out there, if it has darkened over the last 15 years, Gracie, there may be some good news for you, which is the turf may just be aging and building up dirt on it. Okay. In other words, if it's getting darker green. So if that's the case, then having a pressure washer service come out with a pressure washer and giving it a good soapy pressure wash bath might actually knock enough dirt back off of it to bring the color back out, and you won't have to paint it.
18: Wow. I never thought of that.
0: Okay. All right.
18: The pressure washing won't hurt it?
0: No, not if done properly. I mean, we can't take the high pressure nozzle at, you know, 2 inches away from it and blast it all out. But there is a proper nozzle. There's a proper nozzle and a proper way to do it. And first a little bit of treatment with a mild detergent first, and then pressure washing it off. And the good news is this: they'll be able to test, you know, an area, like maybe a 3 square foot area, and see if in fact the pressure washer will bring the color back by just knocking off the dirt. And you know, I would say 8 times out of 10, when I've received requests for, I need to repaint my lawn, it's usually because it has faded and they want to bring a deeper, richer color back. But whenever I hear that a turf has darkened, then, my friend, it's usually because of just dirt and grime and buildup. Not that you have a dirty lawn. I'm just saying it sits out there and it doesn't get watered like regular grass. So quite often our turf ends up getting, you know, dirtier and dirtier, just stuff binding to it just in the air. And so give a shot at a little mild detergent and pressure washer first. That would be way less expensive than having the lawn painted. In fact, if you're going to have the lawn painted, they're going to clean it anyway because they want it to bond. So you might as well give a shot at the pressure washer to begin with and see if you can't bring back the color. So if your turf is darkening in color, then that's not fade from the sun. That is the opposite. That is a buildup of residue. So let's clean it up, and you just might have a really inexpensive way of getting it all back. Gracie, thanks so much for the call. Thanks for hanging in there on the phone line. I know you've been on there for a while. I've seen your name floating there since the beginning of the show. And good luck with that. Let me know how it works out. All right, y'all. When we come back, more of your calls. You're home with Dean Sharp, the House Whisperer.
1: I'm Heather Brooker, live in the KFI 24-hour newsroom. Iran says there were no U.S. airstrikes overnight for the first time in nearly 2 weeks. But tensions remain high after a missile alert sounded in parts of Saudi Arabia, and Yemen's Iran-backed Houthi rebels claimed responsibility for attacks targeting Saudi oil facilities. The Houthis say the strikes were in retaliation for Saudi airstrikes in Yemen. Saudi officials have not confirmed the claims. President Trump was speaking at the White House Correspondents Association dinner last night. He claimed the Iranians want to come to the table.
19: They have very few drones left, despite what you see. And every once in a while, they're going to set some things up, but they don't have much left. And by the way, they are talking to us right now. They'd love to make a deal. I don't think they're ready to. I don't think it's time yet, but I'm willing to listen.
1: Trump emphasized Iran may not have a nuclear weapon. Paramount has agreed to delay its merger with Warner Brothers. ABC's Peter Harrell-Lambeau says the move comes after a group of state attorneys general sued over the deal.
20: Both Paramount and the state attorneys general declared victory on Friday after they reached an agreement to delay the merger until June 2027 at the latest, or until a court rules in the legality of the $81 billion deal. The agreement comes after a judge this week temporarily blocked the merger from going forward.
1: The delays could be costly if the deal is delayed past October. Paramount would need to pay a $650 million fee to Warner Brothers shareholders for every quarter. LA County Sheriff's deputies have shot and killed a man in Bellflower. The department says it happened last night after deputies responded to a report of an assault with a deadly weapon on Artesia Boulevard, where they say the man was armed with a gun. The department says the man died at a hospital. No deputies were hurt. The shooting is under investigation. California lawmakers are considering bringing the grizzly bear back to the Golden State, or at least studying whether it's possible.
2: The grizzly bear has been gone from California for more than a century, but a bill at the Capitol would have the Department of Fish and Wildlife study whether the species could one day return. Supporters, including tribes and environmental groups, say grizzlies could improve ecosystems and restore a missing part of California's natural heritage. Opponents, including ranchers and rural lawmakers, argue the state is already struggling to manage wolves, mountain lions, and black bears. The proposal would only authorize a feasibility study. Deborah Mark, KFI News.
1: Let's go to a crash on the 105 in Willowbrook.
21: Westbound before Wilmington Avenue. It's a hit and run that's off to the right shoulder right now. Traffic is stop and go from Long Beach Boulevard. A tow truck is on the way. Heading through Carson, the 405 southbound at Avalon Boulevard. You've got a crash blocking the off-ramp. And now in Irvine, the 5 northbound before Jeffrey Road. A crash blocks the carpool and left lanes. In West Hollywood, good news. Sunset Boulevard has been reopened as of last night between San Vicente and Sherbourne Drive. With Southern California's most accurate traffic reports, I'm Dave Joseph.
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0: We're back. Dean Sharp, the House Whisperer, here to transform your ordinary house into an extraordinary home. It is an all-calls Saturday morning. We've got calls on the board, but we've got room for you. The number to reach me, 833-2-ASK-DEAN, 833-2-ASK-DEAN. Anything that's got you scratching your head about your home today, give me a call. We will work it out. By the way, if your home needs some personal House Whisperer attention, if you enjoy listening to the show and you're like, you know what I need is I need Dean and Tina standing in our living room staring at the problem. Well, you know what? 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It can, and it does. 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There you go. All right, back to the phones. Let's talk to Joe. Hey, Joe, welcome home.
1: Hey, Dean, how you doing? Good morning.
0: Good morning, sir. Hey, you're very chipper. You're very chipper. You sound like you're driving. Where are you headed?
1: I'm actually heading to band rehearsal this morning, but I'm departing from Dana Point, California.
0: Oh, well, there you go. That's why you're happy, because you live in Dana Point.
1: Yeah, it's wonderful. It's wonderful. But I'm calling about my other house, which is down in Baja, Mexico, down in San Felipe.
0: Okay.
1: So I have running water at my house, and a lot of people don't. But my running water is from a well in the outback, and my house is right on the beach, right on the water. So what can I do to my running water to make it taste better and clearer and just a better use of the well water?
0: Okay, so what about it do you not like? What are its symptoms, as it were?
1: Minerally, it's got like a, it, you know, it comes from deep underground from whatever, you know, water aquifer, you know, from the, from up in the mountains, but it's got a minerally kind of hard taste and feel. And I normally don't ever drink it, but you could, like the locals drink it.
0: Yeah. Well, that's true. What do they say about Mexico? Don't drink the water. I get it. I get it. So here's the thing, my friend, and this applies to anybody who's struggling with well water in general. Years ago, I had a very, very memorable conversation with a water expert for a particular problem on a project. And they gave me some really sage advice. And his point was this. He's like, listen, it changes from property to property, from well to well, from condition to condition, from city source to city source. He said there is no uniform answer to the question of what do I do with my water. He says the key is this. Test it first. Find out what the particular dynamics are of the water in your home with a good test kit. You can order some really good test kits, $100-$200 online. Not just some people said, oh, I'll just go down to the local pool supply place. They've got chemical test kits. Yeah, not enough. It's not enough. So you can order online. In fact, I think you can find them on Amazon these days. A very thorough test kit from a lab, a water testing lab. They'll send you out a kit. They'll have you take samples of the water. You send it back in and they'll give you a full readout, full profile of the water. And then once we know what we're dealing with there, then his second stage advice is then just filter out enough. Treat it and filter out enough. And what he meant by that was it'd be really easy for me to recommend, oh, get a reverse osmosis filter system for under your sink or your house. But that's like the nuclear option. Reverse osmosis takes out just about everything, and it wastes a lot of water, self-cleaning and flushing itself and so on. And it doesn't necessarily, help all around. And quite often it takes out way too much water. Now, sometimes they're necessary, but sometimes they take out too much stuff out of the water. So his point was well taken. Get a profile on the water and then look for a filter system that deals with those issues. Sometimes well water has a little bit of sulfur content in it. There are filters that deal with that. Sometimes it's just really hard mineralization. There are filters that deal with that. Sometimes it's a specific mineral in larger abundance that's throwing the taste balance of the water off. Not necessarily a health issue, but just throwing the taste off. There are filter systems that deal with that. There are filter systems that can deal with just about anything and everything, but we want to match it to your conditions. And the only way we're going to know for sure, Joe, is to get it tested first.
1: Is there a filter that would combat, let's say there's my well water has a certain type of bacteria that's not good for you. Is there a filter that would kill bacteria?
0: There are filters that deal with bacterial content, but again, we got to target it and know for sure. Your typical carbon filter,
1: thank you so much.
0: Your typical carbon filter is not going to deal with bacterial content, but there are filter systems that can, and so let's just find out exactly what the situation is so that you can. The good news is, I know of no water situation so far across the U.S., and there are a lot of divergent systems, but I know of no particular water system issue that we haven't been able to find a corresponding filtration solution for. So the good news is they're there. We just got to dial it in. That's it. Joe, thanks so much for your call, buddy. Good luck with band practice today. Hope you guys sound good. All right. When we come back, more of your calls. You're home with Dean Sharp, the House Whisperer.
2: I'm Heather Rooker, live in the KFI 24-hour newsroom. Here is the latest. Lancaster deputies are asking for the public's help to find two at-risk 9-year-old children believed to have been abducted by their father. Democrats in Maine will choose a new U.S. Senate nominee to face longtime Republican Senator Susan Collins in a contest that could decide control of the Senate. The Odyssey is expected to make another $85 million this weekend, breaking a box office record for director Christopher Nolan, beating its previous record for 2008's A Dark Knight. We're going to check the 105 when we come back.
0: All right, a lot of water issues this morning. So again, let's talk about Life Source Whole House Water Systems. Tap water has issues. City adds chemicals like chlorine to our water, and for good reason, because chlorinated water systems take care of some of the bacterial issues that, like our previous caller, is struggling with their water supply out of the well in Mexico. So the chlorine is in the water, and it's there. It's not a government conspiracy. It's there for very good reason, to keep mass sickness pandemics from returning to our water supply, which are things that have happened in the past. But here's the point. Once the chlorinated water reaches your home, it's done its job. 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

0: And we're back. Dean Sharp, the House Whisperer, here to remind you every home deserves great design, especially yours. I want to help you with that. That's what we're here for. Every Saturday morning is an all-calls Saturday morning where you get to set the agenda. We've only got a few minutes of today's show left, so let's get back to the phones. Let's talk to Victor. Hey, Victor, welcome home.
1: Hi, thank you, Dean. Question regarding my air conditioning unit. I've got a 12-year-old, the cooling system, the air conditioning is 12 years old. I just had a new furnace put in less than a year ago. Now, I have a normal maintenance done, and the maintenance guy came out and just did a normal checkup. You see the little spot right above where the front part of the heating unit is, where all the electronics are. There's a little spot down there, and he's saying, oh, you might have a leak. And I said, well, whatever. And I said, how do I know? It's just a spot. And he goes, well, you could. So he opens up the cooling unit above it, and sure enough, there's a little bit of rust at the bottom of the pan, a little bit of rust where the coils are, but the unit's 12 years old. And then he gets into this, you may need to replace this because you could have a leak, and leaks could avoid the warranty on your new unit. So I said, you need to replace it. It's working fine. How do I know? He said, well, you have the spot there. And I said, well, it's just a spot. So to make a long story short, they tried to sell me a $22,000 cooling unit. And I said, I'm not so sure I need one because it's working fine. Let me look into it. So they do a lot of high pressuring. And I said, well, wait a minute. So then they come back and say, if you replace the cooling unit, you're going to void the warranty on your new heating unit furnace. I said, really? Just by replacing it? And they go, yes. And I said, that doesn't make sense. So I checked with a buddy of mine who's an air conditioning mechanic in Hawaii, best place to be an air conditioning mechanic. Mm-hmm. And he says, he looked at the picture and he goes, you know, rust is normal. Just because you have rust, it doesn't mean you have anything leaking. You can scrape that away. And I said, well, then how do I know if this is? And he goes, well, you know, you should have a pump there that pumps out, you know, and if it's draining fine, you're okay. So the sales guy calls me back a few days later and says, well, you know, you could have a leak in the back, too. And I say, well, how would I know? And he goes, well, you may have rotted wood. I said, well, you guys should have checked that. And I said, I'm not going to buy any unit now for $22,000. I need to really know. I need to replace this unit. So that's my question. Is they see a little bit of rust at the bottom of the pan for the cooling unit, a spot that I've been looking at, and that spot is just a spot. It's not rust. That could, you know, if there was liquid brick being, it could possibly get on the electronics. So my question is, number one, just because I used another company to replace a cooling system, does that void the warranty on a brand new unit that's less than a year old? And that's what they're telling me. You're going to void the warranty on it. And I go, does that make a hell of a lot of sense? So that's my first question. Does the warranty get voided over that? And then how do I know if this unit really needs to be replaced?
0: Okay, gotcha. All right, so a couple of things there. First of all, number one, no, no, you're not going to, you got an upgraded furnace. You're definitely not going to void the warranty on a brand new furnace by upgrading the cooling system that's tied into it above or sitting next to it. Okay. That's not the case. No manufacturer is like, oh, and by the way, if you improve the cooling coil next to us, you'll really mess up our brand new furnace. That's not the case. In fact, most often, what they may be trying to tell you is that their labor warranty on the install of the furnace will be voided if you hire somebody else to fiddle and put in the new, the evaporator coil next to it. But that's BS. The factory warranties. It would be a struggle for the new furnace to deal with the old AC system because normally, you know, we want to keep them up to date with each other. So anyway, it's BS. Forget about that. It sounds like you need to turn your attention to another company to help you figure it all out. Secondly, where does moisture come from in a cooling system? Well, there are two places potentially that it could come from. One would be more of a catastrophic issue, and that is if there's actually a hole or a significant leak in the actual mix, and that can cause a little bit of rust to take place. You'd also notice, really, really low performance out of your AC system if there was actually a refrigerant leak. The other area is the drip pan underneath the unit. That is the condensation pan. That's where real water accumulates because that's the whole point of your air conditioner. One of the things that an air conditioner does is that it pulls moisture out of the atmosphere, out of the air, just like a cold glass sitting on a table gets condensation on the outside of it. That's what those cold coils do. And then that water drips down the coils into a pan, and then that pan drains out to the outside of the house. Now, if there's a leak in the pan and it's dripping into the attic, that's something that should be fixed. But the condensation pan and the condensation drain lines are, of all things in your AC system, the simplest, most brainless things to fix, because they're just, it's literally just a drain pan sitting underneath and water trickles out. And so if there's a leak, yeah, great. Let's have it get fixed. The end. That doesn't mean necessitate the replacement of the entire system above. The simple way to find out if you've got something, you know, very, very minor or something worthy of replacing the entire cooling system is to have someone else come out and just do a test. Put a pressure test on your coil. We can find out if we see any drop of pressure, whether we've got a coolant leak somewhere. If we do have a coolant leak, sometimes it can be fixed. Sometimes it's something more systemic. You do have an older system, but you know, 10 to 12 years, even though technically manufacturers are going to tell you, yeah, that's about the time you should think about replacing, you know, most AC systems run a lot longer than that anyway. So don't give up hope.
1: Okay, great.
0: Just have a qualified person come out and put a test on the system and tell me if I've got a coolant leak. Tell me if I'm low on refrigerant. And if I am, why is that and where is it happening? And, you know, what are the ramifications of it? And if it's not...
1: It works fine. Everything works great.
0: So, that's my guess. If it's not a refrigerant leak, then you, maybe you got a little leak that has to get fixed up at the pan up top. But that is such a minor thing, my friend.
1: A $22,000 repair job. I get it.
0: No, it's like a, it's like at worst it would be a $200 repair job. That's it.
1: Oh, okay. Hey, quick question on mold. Now I got mold inside a wall. I know I do because part of the grout came off about 2 feet worth. I noticed little black stuff in it, probably mold. This was years ago, so I got lazy. I just sealed it up with some good sand grout. It's been sealed. The shower gets used once, maybe 5 times a year. That's it. So it's completely dry. I need to worry about. I'm pretty sure it was mold inside the wall there, right where the grout is, where the tub and the tile comes together, a little quarter inch.
0: Yeah.
1: You know, grout. Yeah. So do I need to worry about that?
0: If you're not seeing it come back on the surface, you probably don't have to worry about it. Maybe there's a sealage issue there. If somebody starts using that shower regularly, you might want to address it. You might want to consider getting the tile fixed up repaired. But, you know, 5 times a year, the shower there, and you're not seeing any more surface mold, I probably wouldn't lose any sleep over it myself. But again, if the shower goes into full-time service, then, get serious about that and take a look and see if that mold returns. And if it does, yeah, it might mean that it might be time to retile or reseal that that tub. But a little caulking at the base, if that's where it's happening, where the tile hits the tub, not an unusual thing. Regrout it, recaulk it, and just keep that moisture out of the wall as best you can. Victor, thanks for the call, buddy. Appreciate it. Appreciate everybody's calls today. Here we are right at the end. Big show tomorrow. Another design show. Another House Whisperer classic. We're going to be talking about you dreaming and your wish list for your project and the right way and the wrong way to write that wish list. We're going to be talking that tomorrow's show. Very, very important show if you're considering a major remodel or even a new build for your home. Let's talk about it. I'll see you then. Until then, get out in this day of ours and get busy building yourself a beautiful life. And we will see you right back here tomorrow morning.
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3: So many homeless. I'm Heather Rooker, live from the KFI 24-hour newsroom. The latest homeless count is already becoming a campaign issue in L.A. The annual survey found homelessness in the city rose about 3% this year, the first increase after 2 years of declines. Mayor Bass says higher housing costs and cuts to state and federal funding contributed to the increase. Challenger and City Council member Nithya Raman argues the numbers show the city needs a new approach while pointing to a sharp decline in unsheltered homelessness in her own council district.
4: Homelessness is not an unsolvable crisis. It is a mismanaged one.
3: Bass's campaign snapback saying Raman is taking credit for the improvements in her own district while ignoring citywide increases. New evidence emerged Friday in the murder case against singer David. Prosecutors introduced text messages and sexually explicit photos they say document a relationship between the singer, whose legal name is David Burke, and 14-year-old Celeste Rivas Hernandez. Burke has pleaded not guilty to murder, child sexual abuse, and mutilation of a body. A judge will now decide whether the case goes to trial. Ladera Ranch residents are calling for the spraying of all pesticides to stop after a rise in cases of a rare cancer in children.
5: Orange County Supervisor Katrina Foley agrees.
6: We need to change our practices. You know, stop poisoning the community with all these pesticides.
5: Since 2007, 9 children in the community have been diagnosed with Ewing sarcoma, and one of them died in March. There's also been an increase in other forms of cancer. More than 300 residents packed a community meeting this week, many demanding a pause on spraying be made permanent, even though pesticides haven't been determined as the cause of the cancers. They're calling for more environmental testing to get to the bottom of what's going on. Tammy Trujillo, KFI News.
3: Traffic is moving again on part of Sunset Boulevard in West Hollywood after that massive water main break. The July 16th break unleashed millions of gallons of water, flooding garages and sweeping cars down the street. LADWP says crews will return in the coming weeks for permanent paving and plans to begin replacing the aging pipeline years ahead of schedule. President Trump returned to the White House Correspondents Association dinner last night, 3 months after a shooting forced the annual event to be postponed. Trump delivered a speech that lasted about an hour, mixing jokes with sharp criticism of journalists, political rivals, and celebrities, while saying he had removed the harshest parts of his original remarks. He also joked about seeking a third term.
7: But just like my presidency, the second time is always better. It's always better. And the third time will be better yet. I'm only kidding.
3: The evening also honored the Secret Service agent and hotel staff recognized for their actions during the April shooting. We'll grab those costumes and let's jump in the car. It's time for Comic-Con.
8: Cosplay, comics, movies, sci-fi, basically everything fun is being celebrated this weekend at Comic-Con at the San Diego Convention Center.
9: Hey there, Delilah.
8: More than 100 bands are taking the stage as the Vans Warped Tour returns to the Long Beach waterfront. The U.S. Open of Surfing is officially underway at the Huntington Beach Pier. The OC Fair rolls on in Costa Mesa, and Caltrans is out in force this weekend with lane closures on the southbound 405 in Sherman Oaks and the southbound 605 in El Monte. With your weekend, watch out for traffic trouble spots. Will Cole Schreiber, KFI News.
3: Looks like the accident has been cleared in Irvine on the 5.
10: Who's on the northbound side of the 5 before Jeffrey Road? A 3-vehicle collision has cleared from the carpool and left lanes. No delays on the north 5, but the southbound side of the 5 through that area, South Orange County, you are slow from the 261 Hull Road down to Culver Drive. Also in OC, in Garden Grove, 22 westbound at Fairview-Haster, a 2-vehicle collision clearing off the right shoulder. No delays as you come away from the Orange Crush interchange. Both directions of Sunset Boulevard have reopened in West Hollywood. It was closed, as you know, for several days between Sherbourne Drive and San Vicente Boulevard because of the water main break situation. The sinkhole has been repaired and that closure has been lifted. On to the 57 southbound just past Arrow Highway. This is where an odd situation took place. A big rig broke loose some cement and another vehicle ran over a chunk of that cement, causing an oil leak and a flat tire. That vehicle is on the right shoulder, but the cement may still be in lanes. 710 northbound just before the 60. Watch for a stalled Jeep blocking the slow lane. With Southern California's most accurate traffic reports, I'm Mike Moore.
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3: South End weather from KFI. It's going to be hot out there. There's a heat advisory in effect. It's going to get up to the mid-90s in LA and OC. Low 80s at the beaches. Around 100 across the valleys, upper 100s to about 108 in the Inland Empire. And it's going to be windy. Highs around 104 in the high desert. Right now, 75 in Brea, 79 Santa Ana, 73 Glendale, 75 Manhattan Beach. 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
12: This is Handle on the Law, Marginal Legal Advice, where I tell you, you have absolutely no case. There is a little town north of where I live here in Southern California, in the Santa Ynez Valley. And in there is, it's sort of an area that was originally sort of Scandinavian. And in that town is a building which once housed Pea Soup Anderson's, very famous place that for some crazy ass reason, the pea soup had a worldwide reputation, which I don't understand because I always thought it was terrible. But people go there. I'm not a big fan of pea soup anyway. In any case, let me tell you what happened. There is the building that that it was housed in was historical protected building. And this is why I'm bringing this up, because it's the laws involving protected building. First of all, the building itself originally started as a the Biltmore Hotel, because this is Biltmore, California, is the actual town. And it was built in the 1920s. And where the restaurant was, that portion, well, it was protected, as the entire building was. It was built in the 1920s. By this couple, right after electricity came into the Santa Ynez Valley in 1924. Imagine electricity came in that late. And in January of 2024, literally 100 years later, the COVID pandemic hit and the restaurant had to close down. And since then, the property has fallen into disrepair. And the building is a frequent target for vandals. Now in comes a group or a business that wants to repurpose it, wants to effectively tear it down and build where the building was. But wait a minute, it's protected. So how do you build and demolish a building that is protected? You unprotect it. That's what you do. So the city council voted unanimously to strip the building of its historic landmark protection, which means that the demolition can now go forward. And I have not seen where there was a move to unprotect a protected building, but I guess it happened. So good enough. All right. Kind of interesting. Let's take some phone calls. Hey, Larry, welcome.
13: Hey, Bill.
12: Yeah, what can I do for you?
13: Shut the speakerphone off. Okay, no radio. Bill, longtime fan. I got an HOA problem, and I know you hate those, but I'm stuck here, and I don't know what to do. I'm here at a 12-unit HOA. There's eight units in an apartment building, and I'm in one of the four cottages in the back. I've had trouble with these people for years. There's 11 people out of the 12 that rent, and I'm the only owner left. They want my place. They're trying everything for years, and I've
12: Who
13: dealt
12: wants
13: with,
12: your place?
13: The president of the association.
12: The president of the HOA wants your facility for personal use? He wants to keep it? He wants to sell it? What does he want with it?
13: He wants a... threaten me by threats of lawsuits.
14: For what?
13: Storage.
14: For what? For what, Larry?
13: I have a little common area behind my little cottage.
14: You have a what area?
13: A little common. They want to call it a common area, but it isn't. There's four cottages in the back.
14: Okay, I got it. You said that. So you have a little common area behind your cottage. All right.
13: Right. I have.
14: And what are they saying you're doing?
13: They're saying I'm loading it up with storage.
14: And are you?
13: It's my back porch.
14: Well, not if it's a common area. Not if it's a common area. It's not your back porch. Is it a common area or is it not?
13: I say it isn't.
14: No. You can say whatever you want. Is it a common area?

0: your place. What does that mean? He wants you to give it to him?
1: No, he's been the president for 25 years.
0: It doesn't
1: years.
0: Matter. The HOA doesn't have the ability to take what you own. How is that? What does that mean? He wants my place.
1: Because now he's saying that because I have storage back there, and believe me, yeah. Bill, there's hardly anything back there.
0: Okay, I don't care. What is because of that? What?
1: Yeah, he's having the insurance company for the whole place threaten me by saying he's going to cancel the insurance because of me and that storage back
0: there.
1: You
0: know what? Let him go ahead. Go ahead and cancel it. Go ahead and cancel it. And now the HOA is going to file a lawsuit against you, and it's going to end up with craziness. Right. But that doesn't translate into he wants your place. I don't understand what that means.
1: He's acquired two others.
0: So you know what? You say no. How about this one? How do you force someone to sell a piece of property when the seller doesn't want to sell it? Explain that to me.
1: By inflicting fines and fines and fines and fines.
0: Then you fight those fines and fines and fines, and you go ahead and you fight those fines and fines because he's being ridiculous.
1: That's the bottom line.
0: That's it. And you've got to bring someone in. I mean, those fines are ridiculous. The $250 a day fines. Also, look
1: at makes them up.
0: Exactly.
1: He's
0: so let him go to
1: letters on my door.
0: Okay, so he's going into court. All right, on behalf of HOA, the HOA sues you, and he's the one that testifies, and he says $250 a day. And the court asks him, where did you get that figure? I made it up, Your Honor. Doesn't it say?
1: Exactly right.
0: Yeah,
1: exactly right.
0: And you're worried about that. Okay, goodbye.
1: Yes, I am.
0: All right, good. Excellent. Get worried. This is where I have no patience. Good God. Leave me alone.
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3: I'm Heather Brooker, live in the KFI 24-hour newsroom. Here is the latest. That stretch of Sunset Boulevard in West Hollywood is reopening after a major water main break shut it down for more than a week. The annual homelessness count in LA County found over 73,000 people experiencing homelessness across the county. President Trump will meet with Israeli Prime Minister Benjamin Netanyahu at the White House on Tuesday as the conflict with Iran continues to escalate. Southland weather from KFI. There's a heat advisory in effect. It's going to be hot out there in the mid-90s in much of LA and Orange County. The weather is brought to you by Mothers Against Drunk Driving. We'll check the 60 when we come back.
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14: This is Handle on the Law, marginal legal advice, where I tell you, you have absolutely no case. Hi, Sue. Welcome.
15: Hi, Bill.
14: Yes, go ahead.
15: I want to know if we have any case. We purchased... Well, my husband actually transferred his IRA.
14: Purchased what?
15: Life shares.
14: Okay, and, purchased shares. Okay, from his retirement fund. Okay, purchased shares of what?
15: Life shares, they call it. They're insurance policies.
14: Okay, they purchased an insurance policy. All right.
15: So there is premiums to be paid. And so what happened, the company went under receivership, and now it's under Chapter 11. And we missed paying the premium that was due. Now they won't allow me to make it, and they say that if you didn't make your premium, you lost your whole $92,000. Basically, you can't. You lost.
14: Yeah, all right. So let's start with why'd you miss the payment?
15: Forgot.
14: All right. And if you miss a payment, they keep the entire amount of money. That's what the contract says, correct?
15: Apparently, that's what they said, because they said, we're not going to notify you again.
14: Sue, hang on a minute. I mean, that's a pretty egregious contract, which may be illegal on its face. I don't know. But didn't your husband read the documents?
15: No, actually, okay. I do all of that.
14: So who convinced him to put the money in?
15: figure was a good investment. There was Warren Buffett did this, blah, blah, blah, and we had $92,000 that we could...
14: In an yeah, IRA something, yeah was, something is really weird about that, I'm telling you. It's... Yeah, I'm missing something on this, but if you're talking about you're buying an insurance policy that if you miss one day, then you've lost all the money you've put into it. I don't understand how that can fly. I can understand that you're no well, maybe I don't understand. I don't know the answer to that. Yeah, I don't know the answer. So you get to talk to a lawyer about that because I'm a little confused as to you buy an annuity or you buy an insurance policy and you keep on paying premiums. So I guess the down payment. And if you miss one day, you're out everything. I don't know how that works. I don't. Frank. Hey, Frank.
13: Good morning, Bill.
14: Yes, sir. What
13: Good
14: can
13: morning,
14: I do for
13: sir.
14: You?
13: I have a question. Can we sue the HOA? And the reason is all the homes in my neighborhood are tan or light brown. And this one knucklehead lady put on a request that she wanted to paint her house. And she got the first form signed off by all the neighbors. Yeah, that's great. You're going to paint your house. But then the second form, which shows what color she's going to paint the house. No one signed off on that.
14: Okay.
13: And the homeowners association gave the green light for her to paint the house. But the color that she painted her house is cat in a hat blue.
14: Oh, that's interesting. And no one, but the HOA signed off on it, correct? Allowing the blue paint.
13: Correct. And okay. We have gone to 3-4 months worth of HOA that meets once a month meetings, and we have repeatedly asked.
14: And they're just saying too bad. Who and it was it the who signed off on behalf of the HOA?
13: It's a committee of like 3 or 4 board members.
14: Yeah.
13: And the question is, can we
14: see the problem?
13: Their decision it brings the value of the neighborhood down.
14: Yeah. No. Well, this is really interesting. It's a decent question. And here's what I would do. And again, I don't know the exemption here, whether individuals on the board can be held liable. Now, you can sue the HOA directly, but then that's you. That's the problem. You're suing yourself. Hopefully, you can sue those members who signed off on a blue paint because they're in violation of the CC&Rs. They have caused the diminution of the value of the property. What they did caused the value of each home to drop $10,000, let's say. And the CC&Rs, I don't think they allow that implicitly unless it says specifically the HOA has the ability to override any restriction as to color. So you've been screwed by that board, Frank. All of your neighbors have been screwed. I'm going to suggest that how many units are in this place?
13: About 40 or 50.
14: All right. I would petition, send out emails to every member and say, we have to get a lawyer on this and go after the HOA and those people who have, agreed to the sign off on that blue paint because that decision cost all of us X number of dollars. I would also get a real estate agent or two or three to give you a value of the home, do some kind of a comp and ask a very simple question. How much is my home reduced in value because that house is blue? You should get an answer.
13: Okay. Now, you know, here, I have a second part real quick. Here's a funny thing. Another home a couple years ago painted their house white and the HOA said, you cannot paint your house white. So the homeowner said, well, if you buy the paint, we will repaint it. And the association reimbursed the homeowners the paint so they could paint their house to the friend of
14: so
13: the
14: what's
13: neighborhood,
14: your question?
13: Brown.
14: What's your question?
13: Well, the lady that painted her house Cat in the Hat blue, I asked her, would you consider painting your house? And she goes, if the association will pay for my paint, I'll paint the house again. I want to be a good neighbor here. So when we asked the association, the homeowner said, if you can reimburse her for the paint, she will paint her house because you guys...
14: And the HOA said no to that?
13: Correct.
14: You know, all the costs, and I think it's important for you guys to acknowledge this because I think you know, 90% of the cost of painting a house is the labor, not the paint. So you have an HOA that is screwing the owners of those properties. And what they're still doing, I mean, I don't understand why there is not an emergency meeting being called by the neighbors, the members of the association, to throw those people off the association and replace them. The CCNRs, I think, allow that. Because to allow it those circumstances, Frank, this is crazy.
13: Right.
14: Yeah,
13: right.
14: This is completely nuts. So there are a bunch of ways to do it, and you do it by attacking that committee that said yes to the blue, attacking the members of the committee that won't reimburse for paint as she's willing to paint. I just want my money back on the paint. And said okay to someone else. Time for a brand new HOA, or at least those members who voted that way. Now, I want to tell you about your privacy. You don't have any. People think they have privacy, but you're dreaming. Everything about you is available online. 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
16: I'm Heather Brooker, live in the KFI 24-hour newsroom. An Amber Alert is underway in Lancaster. The Los Angeles County Sheriff's Department is searching for 9-year-old twins, Solomon and Marozina Sukunik, who investigators say were abducted by their father Thursday night. Allegedly, authorities say the children may be traveling in a black 2011 Lincoln Town Car with California license plate SOLOYST. Anyone with information is urged to contact the Sheriff's Department. LA County health officials have issued an administrative citation against Lineage Logistics.
17: County officials cited Lineage for unsanitary and nuisance conditions at its fire-damaged cold storage warehouse in Boyle Heights. Lineage will have to pay $500 per day until the violations are corrected. The citation comes a day after the company outlined new odor control efforts following complaints about the tons of rotting food. Lineage says nearly 3,200 tons of spoiled material has been removed as of Wednesday. It's been carted off to landfills in Simi Valley and Corona, along with a hazardous waste facility in Rialto. Sharon Reardon, KFI News.
16: The LA County Sheriff's Department is investigating a possible hate crime after anti-Semitic graffiti was found at the site of the Pasadena Jewish Temple and Center in Altadena. The graffiti was sprayed on a mural created after the synagogue was destroyed in the Eaton Fire and vandalized earlier this year. Wildfires raging across southern Europe are forcing thousands of people to evacuate. Authorities say more than 200,000 have evacuated as strong winds, high temperatures, and drought conditions continue to whip up fast-moving fires. ABC's Michael Moore says Spain has declared a national emergency.
18: Fire scorching at least 37,000 acres. New evacuations in Madrid as three massive fires exploded in size on Friday and merged into one just outside the city, creating a catastrophic situation that's closing in on populated areas.
16: Firefighters in southwestern France are continuing to battle a fast-moving wildfire there that has forced tens of thousands of people to evacuate near the city of Bordeaux. An accident has been cleared in Garden Grove on the 22.
19: It was on the westbound side of the 22 Garden Grove freeway, right at Fairview Haster. A two-vehicle collision has cleared off the right shoulder and off the freeway. Better yet, no delays coming away from the Orange Crush on the West 22. 5 southbound before Jeffrey Road as you head through Irvine. Watch for a broken-down vehicle taking up the left-hand lane. That's causing a backup to Jamboree Road. And a reminder, the U.S. Open of Surfing takes place this weekend in Huntington Beach, so expect heavy delays through Surf City the next few days on Pacific Coast Highway. With Southern California's most accurate traffic reports, I'm Mike Morris.
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14: Welcome back. Handle on the law, marginal legal advice. All right, Mike. Hello, Mike. Welcome to Handle on the Law. Mike, well, you there?
29: Oh, I'm sorry. Yeah. Hi. I had brain surgery a year ago, and there was a problem with it, and they sent me to a headache specialist, and he told me off record that there was there were complications, and they're trying to treat me now, but he said that they're long term. So I need to know if I have any rights.
14: Well, of course you have rights, and if they blew it, if they made a mistake, then you've got a case against them. But as soon as you said he told you off the record, which gives you an idea of someone who doesn't want to get involved at all. So
29: yes.
14: Off the record, Mike, means nothing. It means yes. Nothing. You have to have everything on the record. So you're going to need a medical opinion from an expert. And we're talking about a neurosurgeon or a neurologist or whatever. I know you have headaches or whatever it is. Headache specialist, because I have those, pain management people who deal with headaches, to point the finger to that surgery and say
29: right.
14: That's what caused it. That's what caused the injury. I'm sorry?
29: Right. I'm part signing all these arbitration papers.
14: Yeah, but malpractice, you know what, Mike? Malpractice is malpractice. You can't waive malpractice. The only thing you can do, and they will do, is force you to arbitrate. That they can force
29: right.
14: you to do. But there are ways out of that, too. So you have to talk to a medical malpractice attorney.
29: I need to know if you can give me a recommendation.
14: Yeah, go to handleonthelaw.com and see if they can help you. There should be a referral there. Okay, and see if it works. And, it might be that the attorneys don't want it because what are the damages? Headaches. What are headaches worth? And they're worth some money, headaches for the rest of your life. Now, is it millions of dollars? No. Is it worth it for attorneys to come in? Keep in mind, you're going after doctors. So based on what he said, it sounds like there's some kind of malpractice, but maybe the damages aren't great enough to get an attorney involved. Because fighting a medical group, the size, man, you're fighting some big, big lawyers who are saying, we did nothing wrong. That's one of, as a matter of fact, back to that consent form where you agree to arbitration, where he agrees to arbitration, there's a whole list of what can happen. And you take the risk. Now, you can't waive medical malpractice. That you can't sign away. But if a certain percentage of people suffer that kind of an injury or that kind of a consequence, let's say 3% do it. You sign off, you go 3% of people who engage in this surgery have this consequence, have headaches forever, migraines. You happen to be one of the 3%, hey, that's, there's no lawsuit there at all. Hi, Marie. Welcome to Handle on the Law.
1: Hi, Bill. How are you?
14: Yes, ma'am.
1: Okay, so I have a question. I have a my fourth grade son, 10 years old, was physically beat up at school. He was jumped by three other classmates, thrown to the floor, kicked, punched, and slapped in his stomach, back, and head. It was, he didn't tell me. I saw the bruises on him later because I guess the bullying had continued stalking in the, after they initially jumped him, either prior to or after. I can't, we haven't been able to get a time. But I saw bruising all over his body. So I reported it to the school. I sent him to school the next day, called the principal. Everything's documented via email. He saw it. My son got sick, didn't go to school for another 3 days, came back. The vice principal was like, you should be ashamed of your behavior. Everything was turned around on him. There was three other witnesses aside from the three people that jumped him. And now they're saying, well, they barely hit him. It wasn't that big of a deal. So they didn't believe my son completely, even though I sent him with blue bruises and a cut. So I contacted the police department, made an incident report that day, which was a Tuesday. The next day, and the police department told me, I'll go into school with you the next day. So they walked into school with me the next day on Wednesday. And they had told me, they had assured me when he went back to school that there was a safety plan put in place. There was a no contact order. Everything still happened. There was, he came back, he came home, he was crying. This is what happened. The vice principal is now accusing me of, you know, feeling guilty of my behavior. I don't know what she's talking about. What's going on, Mom? Yeah. I'm the one that got beat up. I'm like, okay, everything's been documented. We have, so we were able to get an IEP attorney because he had an IEP that, and he's not getting, he's being deprived of his education because he hasn't been in school, and the safety plan that they did put in place did not work, and they haven't put a new one in place. It continued. Everything's been documented. We had an IEP meeting with the school district, nine people. They could still not give me any answers. All they did was make derogatory statements. And I videoed it. I had permission to video it. I sent in all my paperwork correctly. So we contacted an IEP attorney. They informed me that my son's in fourth grade, but he is severely dyslexic. Have I ever been informed? I said, no. He said, these are your test results. So I'm upset about that. And now they're trying to see if they can test him out, if he doesn't even need an IEP anymore, just to kind of get rid of me. I need a compensation attorney because I don't, the
14: yeah,
1: IEP,
14: that's gonna be
1: they don't
14: tough.
1: Even talk about
14: I'll
1: the bullying.
14: You, that's going to be tough. It's a, that it sounds
1: Why?
14: Really complicated. And it looks like every witness who was
1: well, they've been
14: there,
1: calling him gay, too, and all
14: yeah,
1: kinds of other
14: and
1: stuff.
14: I understand. He's been, but yeah. Here's the problem. That's based
1: severely.
14: On what your son says, correct?
1: Well, he came to the table first with black and blue bruises.
14: No, I'm not arguing that. I'm not arguing that. For example, this issue, everybody's calling me gay. Have you heard it? Have other kids say, yeah, he's being called gay? Because it looks like all the people that they've interviewed, plus the three people that jumped your kid, are all basically testifying against your kid.
1: Well, no, there's three other people that saw the jumping incident, and they did say that he did get jumped.
14: I'm not arguing that, but they said it's no big deal because that's what you said.
1: The school district, correct.
14: Okay, but again, did anybody interview those kids other than the school district?
1: Yes.
14: Okay,
1: no,
14: and they said he was beat up pretty well.
1: He had black and blue bruises when I got home. I
14: understand. Okay, so... you need a personal injury lawyer, but it's very, very tough. They're basically going to say, you know, your kid has to go to another school, clearly.
1: Mm-hmm. He hasn't been back.
14: I'm sorry?
1: He hasn't been back to school.
14: Well, he's got to go to school, and you just have to go to another school. What do you do? Force the issue have him go back to the same school?
1: No, I haven't. That's why I just pulled him out. I just, whatever.
14: Right, of course you do. But what do you plan on doing? I mean, forget about the legal issue right now. What do you plan on doing with your kid? Never. How long has he been out of school?
1: A month, so no one will take him. No one would have taken him then.
14: I don't know if that, I don't get that, because it's by law the kid has to be able to go to school.
1: They have not even called to see if he's okay.
14: I don't get it. I mean, you could be in trouble by not letting the child go to school. I mean, you are violating the law.
1: That would be true if we didn't, if I didn't do all the proper steps, but I contacted TASC, which was a nonprofit, and they said, if you take these steps and put these letters in place. So I did all that and told them I want a safety plan so I can go back. At least
14: okay, this is, I gotta tell you, Marie, this is way above my pay grade in terms of trying to figure this out. I wouldn't even know where to go on this. I mean, there are so many issues involved, you know, compensation. I don't even know where you go on that. You sue the school board for what? Because the kid isn't going to school. Let's say that. But the kid is, they have to take the kid. You're not letting the kid go to school. So it's, I don't know what to do.
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10: Heather Brooker live in the KFI 24-hour newsroom. Here is the latest. Troy Jackson has won the Democratic nomination for U.S. Senate in Maine. That comes after primary winner Graham Plattner ended his campaign earlier this month after a sexual assault allegation, which he denied. The LA County Sheriff's Department is investigating a possible hate crime in Altadena at the Pasadena Jewish Temple and Center. And the researchers are calling for more equitable beach access and greater support for tribal stewardship of California's coastline. We're going to check the 57 when we come back.
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28: 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On August 4th, 1962, Marilyn Monroe died. 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
9: Welcome back. Marginal Legal Advice, where I tell you, you have no case. Hi, Jane. Welcome to Handle on the Law.
35: Hello. Thank you. I have an issue that I can never figure out with Southern California Edison.
9: You're not alone. It's Southern California Edison. All right, go ahead.
35: Really? So they sent me a renewal as a low-income senior, which I am, and for care. They sent me a renewal for it to prove that I'm still eligible, which I am, and I have all the papers and the taxes and blah, blah. So I sent that in the timely fashion, and then nothing happened. It came back coming, being billed at the straight rates, other rates, not the low-income senior rates. And
9: okay.
35: I use so okay. So I have spent the last year and a third sending them bulks of the papers. Nothing's been returned to me. I tried faxing a bulk of the papers, but that never doesn't work.
9: All right, so they're not cooperating.
35: I find an office. I cannot find an office. I found
9: they don't. Offices don't exist. Now, you can't find any office. You know, strangely enough, you know where you do find offices who and people do a great job And the service is spectacular. Not that this is totally divorced from that. Social Security offices used to be the worst. They're the best now. But anyway, that's just for anybody going to the Social Security office. Now, you're dealing with SoCal Edison, and not surprised that there's no office you can go to. And they just refuse to deal with you. Okay.
35: Yeah, and also 400 phone calls, literally, and reach one person in 400 phone calls.
9: Yeah, phone calls don't do it. So two things you can do. One of two things is ask for an appeals. Even though they haven't made a decision, can you appeal it? I don't know. You may also want to find out, since SoCal Edison is controlled by the PUC, it's a state agency.
35: Yes, CPUC.
9: California Public Utilities Commission. Yeah. Go to them and start talking. Ask for a form and explain what happened, because what's happened with you, Jane, is so egregious that if I'm someone who is looking at what happened, I'm jumping on it. So you do that. That's one. Okay. Immediately go to the PUC. The other person, the other thing to go to is your assembly person or your senator, state senator, because all of those offices have something called the ombudsman office or the ombudsperson, because you can't say man. And those are people attached to the offices of your elected official, in this case state officials, senator or assembly person, that do nothing but help people. That's what they do. They help people navigate the crazy stuff in government. So those are the two areas I would go to and see if they help. How old are you?
35: Almost 80.
9: Ooh, you want to do it quick, because you're very close to dying, okay?
35: I know. We could all go anytime, don't we?
9: Well, yeah, or probably Jane closer than me, but that's still okay. Pearl, hello, Pearl, welcome.
1: Yes, thank you, Bill. I'm leaning on you totally here.
9: Okay, Pearl, you have to, number one, you have to speak louder. Okay, that's for starters.
1: iPhone, and I have a throat condition, so that doesn't help me either.
9: Okay,
1: right,
9: got
1: now.
9: It. And Pearl, how old are you?
1: I'll be 89 in August.
9: Wow. Okay. I mean, you sound old as dirt, and you are old as dirt, and you still sound together. Good for you.
1: Yes.
9: I mean, so far you're fairly lucid.
1: Me buying a house years ago. Yes, I bought a house 63 years ago.
9: 63 years ago. Oh, that's good for you. I'm assuming it's paid off.
1: I hope so, but somebody got on my contract.
9: Oh, what do you mean someone? Hold on. Oh, hold on. Someone got on your contract? What kind of contract do you have with a house that's 63 years old?
1: My house. I was paying on my house.
9: Okay, hold on a minute. You were paying. Okay, hold on. You were paying on your house. You have a mortgage on your home, correct?
1: That's because I got divorced and I gave him $20,000.
9: Okay, so you had to borrow money against the house to give your ex $20,000. Is that correct?
1: Yes, sir.
9: Okay, got it. All right, good. All right, so I don't understand that someone came on your contract. What does that mean?
1: I was buying my house through a bank. Now I can't remember it. I didn't have the paperwork here in front of me.
9: Okay, now you're starting to sound 89. Good for you. All right, so I don't understand what you mean by someone's name on your contract. Do they now,
1: they
9: is someone's
1: on
9: name
1: on
9: your
1: contract?
9: Okay,
1: somebody
9: I don't understand.
1: Got on a contract when Bank of America bought off my bank, I found out that somebody else is on my contract. And
9: okay, I don't understand. Someone else is on your mortgage, paying the mortgage.
1: Yes.
9: Okay,
1: yes,
9: that doesn't matter, really. Yes. The important thing is anybody is on title on your land, on your house. Does anybody else? Is it just your name, Pearl?
1: Title. That was checked. I'm the only one on my title.
9: Oh, then you're okay. Then toss to the bank and say, hey, if someone else is responsible for paying your mortgage, that's great.
1: But I'm the one paying on it. I'm the one paying on the
2: I understand, because you own the house. I understand. But you're not being harmed by someone else being responsible for your loan. And so all you do is contact the bank and you say, hey, I'm the one that took out the mortgage. Right now, you're in pretty good shape, Pearl. It would not be. You would not be in good shape if someone also owned the house with you and had title. Then you have a mess on your hands.
1: On my house.
2: I'm sorry?
1: They gave me a letter. They want to start paying taxes on my house.
2: Okay, now, I understand. Pearl, you say no.
1: I did.
2: You pay your taxes. You pay them.
1: I pay my own taxes.
2: Good. And so what's happening is someone is clearly, by the fact that they're starting to pay taxes, there is something called adverse possession, which means they're sort of setting it up for them to own your property. But the rules are such that simply paying taxes for a house that you pay taxes on, that you own, and the mortgage is in your name, even though they're now arguing that their name is on the mortgage?
1: Yes.
2: How do you know their name is on the mortgage? How do you know their name is on the mortgage?
1: I have somebody that's sending me mail with their name on it.
2: Pearl, it doesn't matter. Their name, they can do whatever they want. They can send you mail like crazy. I get these scam mail all the time. I think at this point you're okay. Go to the bank and make sure that you are the one that's paying taxes. Also go to the recorder's office, and you can do this all on the internet. You know what a computer is?
1: I don't have anything to do with internet or anything.
2: Okay, go to the bank. All right. Well, what a shocker. They don't have anything to do with it because they didn't even have typewriters when you came into being. Okay, now go to the library and ask the librarian to help you do the research to find out if they're accepting your taxes. And you'll be fine.
1: It doesn't matter how many letters you get.
2: Pearl, don't worry about it. That means nothing. Although it's pretty scary, I understand, because I get stuff like that all the time. And I'm not saying I'm sophisticated, but I'm certainly hip. I certainly am hip. I am certainly aware of all the scams. And you know, when you're 89, you don't know anything about computers, and all of a sudden you're getting a letter saying, "Hey, we're paying the taxes. Don't worry about it," or "We own your property." That becomes a problem.
9: I'll tell you what is easy, and that is finding information about you. You talk about social media. How about this? There's no privacy online. 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
2: This is Handle on the Law, Marginal Legal Advice, where I tell you, you have absolutely no case. Now, this is a case that a lot of people got upset about. I certainly did. And this had to do with the president arguing that the government was weaponized by Joe Biden against him. And when he was investigated by the federal authorities, he had to defend himself. Of course, that all dropped as soon as he became president. That entire the investigation was dropped. Well, he ended up suing the IRS for $10 billion. For the hassle that the IRS caused him in his last stages just prior to his second election. And so he sues for $10 billion. And he also wants if you remember, the 1776 fund, which were to pay those people that were victims of the weaponization of the government before he became president, specifically January 6th he was president at the time, in which the overrunning of the Capitol by these cockroaches, they were all pardoned, as you know. And he said this fund of almost $2 billion, they would be able to request money from the fund because it is to protect people like them, or to pay them back for the hassles that they underwent. It's just completely crazy. So there was that. And here is what he agreed to. This is the IRS and the Trump administration, or Donald Trump specifically. He will drop his $10 billion complaint. And as part of the deal is he gets that fund, $1.76 billion. In addition to that, he, his family, all of his businesses are exempt from any audit by the IRS up till today. Anything that he was investigated for, any impropriety, anything regarding taxes, he is exempt. He cannot be charged. He cannot even be investigated. Well, as you can imagine, so he cut a deal with himself, because who controls the IRS? It's part of the executive branch. Who controls the executive branch? It's the president. See how that works? Well, of course, there were lawsuits filed like crazy, and a judge said, this is U.S. District Judge Kathleen Williams, this is improper. It is self-dealing. There is no legitimate legal process here that was at work. He's effectively suing himself, and he settled with himself to his and his family's benefit. And he said that's over. Of course, they'll appeal it too, but my guess is this is so blatant, so one-sided, such an affront to our democracy that I don't see any other way it's going to go. Also, I have a hard time seeing how the appeals court is going to go his way. All right, let's take some phone calls.
10: Hello, Bill. Welcome to Handle on the Law.
11: Hi. I own a medical practice with my wife. We have a signed lien with an attorney. It's not for much. It's only like $3,000. And we've had the case for about 4.5 years, and their office has ducked us and ducked us, refuses to respond. What are my options in terms of going to the state to try to...
2: Yeah, well, first of all, you have two options, or you take care, or you take advantage of both. One, you have a small claim suit for $3,000 based on the lien. That's for starters. Number two, you file a complaint with the state bar. And you're going to allege exactly what you did. 4.5 years, they've never contacted you. You have a lien. You don't know if the case is settled or not. And you see what happens. And, you know, if the case was settled and they keep the money, Bill, they've got some explaining to do, for sure. If the case was dismissed and there's nothing there, then what you have is simply a lawyer not contacting you, not calling you back. I mean, the guy's a jerk, but is that enough to create any kind of real complaint, real investigation? Probably not. But if he settled,
11: so quick,
2: yeah.
11: Okay.
2: Go ahead.
11: Just quick follow-up, please.

0: And you know the kind of legal advice. First of all, I disclaim it. It is marginal legal advice. Some of it is good. Some of it, not so good. You know, some of it I make up. And some of it is pretty solid stuff, and you get to figure out whether it is or not, and whether I have credibility or not. But the complaint that was made by three lawyers over my years of doing this, and I'm talking about I've done this north of three decades. Let me tell you, State Bar contacts me, because every complaint that's made to the State Bar about a lawyer is investigated. They open up a case, and the State Bar investigator contacts that lawyer. And so when I was contacted, I said, just listen to a tape of my show. Just listen to what I do. And of course, they immediately closed the case, because it's ridiculous, because you know the kind of law that I give advice, and you know it's marginal. And in many cases, you know I make it up. 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State Bar complaints are no fun, for sure.
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2: I'm Heather Rooker, live in the KFI 24-hour newsroom. Here is the latest. Traffic is moving again on Sunset Boulevard after that massive water main break. LA County health officials have issued an administrative citation against Lineage Logistics for creating unsanitary conditions at its cold storage warehouse in Boyle Heights. And SpaceX is celebrating the successful launch and landing of its massive Starship rocket. We are going to check the 605 when we come back.
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8: 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Handle on the Law. 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Hello, Mike.
9: Hi, Bill. How are you today?
8: Go ahead.
9: Hey, I have a situation. I have an ex-wife. I caught her cheating. She turned around and started telling the kids that I was trying to overdose them with drugs that never existed. Now, this was 24 months ago. And what I did is I finally told her, look, if you don't stop the drug lie and the parental alienation, I'm going to file for divorce. So I filed for divorce. And we lived in the same house, and she hits me with a slanderous restraining order, which I beat back. Now, she's still telling the kids I'm trying to kill them, and the kids have not eaten with me in 24 months.
8: How old are the kids?
9: So the kids, now they're 12 and 15. It started when they were like 10 and like 12.
8: Wow. Quite the woman. Yeah. I think the only thing you can do is get a court order saying she can't do that. I mean, I don't know what other damages. I mean, you're not going to sue her for money. You can't sue her for the fact that the kids won't talk to you. You know, what kind of damages are that? Does the court say your kids have to talk to you or your kids have to believe you? I mean, you've got a mess on your hands with this woman.
9: I paid $17,000 in monitored visits, and now I'm in conjoint therapy with them, but they still can't eat with me even for 24 hours.
8: Well, okay, Hank, you're talking about that's what the court has said, right?
9: Yes.
8: Okay, you change that completely. You go into court and you argue everything the other way. You shut down all of that to where you have joint custody and you have you can see your kids. And to try to establish that all of that is a lie. I mean, she just can't come up with it. There has to be some kind of proof. I mean, the bottom line, I mean, you've got a mess on your hands. You know what? Why don't you consider just killing her? What do you think?
9: I had a dream that she disappeared on the beach one day.
8: Yeah, it's not bad. That's not bad. Because you can say, okay, she drowned on her own. That's one. Another one is... Well, you know, you don't want the baseball bat at home with blood on it, so that doesn't help you. No, you've got a problem on your hands, and that is you're going to need a divorce attorney, an aggressive family law attorney to change this around. I mean, you've got someone based on what you say. I'm sure if she were to call me, she'd give me a whole different story. But based on what you say, this is a vicious fight. And you have to get a good aggressive family law attorney to argue your case because it seems so egregious as to what she's doing that it's pretty tough. Crystal, hi, Crystal.
10: Yes, hi.
8: Yes.
10: So I have I'm a social worker. I was working for LA County Department of Mental Health. And I received a stipend grant from Department of Health and Human Services. I then was attacked at work by someone, and then I ended up leaving the job. And now they're saying because I didn't fulfill my 2-year commitment, I owe the money back, which is now, it was a $50,000 grant. Now I owe almost $200,000.
11: Based on what? When did you leave employment?
10: I left in 2023. So I had looked for an attorney to help me because I'm willing to pay the $50,000, even though all that's left is $25,000 because I worked a full year after that. But the attorney told me to go to our local U.S. House of Representatives to work with that department.
11: Yeah, okay. You got this is complicated stuff. Now, they knew that you were not able to continue because you were attacked.
10: Them.
11: That's on the record, right?
10: Yes.
11: You were attacked and you couldn't continue.
10: Yes.
11: All right. And you were informed.
10: And so they told me I need to find a new job. They said, you need to find a new job within our contract. And I said, no one's hiring. They said, well, you need to move out of state then.
11: Okay.
10: I said, well, I'm not licensed in another state.
11: Yeah, I don't buy that. Something's going on and I don't understand. They don't prepay you for 3 years, do they?
10: They did for 2 years. Yes. They gave me the full $50,000 ahead.
11: Okay, and you worked for one of the 2 years, right?
10: Yeah, so they told me the remaining balance is $25,000, but with fees, now it's $200,000.
11: Oh,
10: so
11: they want $200,000 on a $25,000 bill that you owe, which I think is legitimate. You go, no, you're just not going to pay it. They can say whatever the hell they want. Do you happen to have to go to an attorney? Maybe. I agree. You go to the House or you go to your congressperson and try to get that straightened out.
10: Yes.
11: That may just be a phone call from your congressperson.
10: Well, I've been working with the Congress people for 2.5 years and they can't get a hold of anyone in that department. So now I'm at a point where it's gone to my credit.
11: Wow. Well, you have to dispute it, clearly. Have you disputed it? On your credit?
10: Yeah, and they said I owe it. Yes, I've done that.
11: Okay, and then they came back and said you actually owe the money.
10: Department of Health and Human Services has never given me like a notice you owe this money.
11: That's just so
10: they
11: bizarre.
10: They gave me one notice 2 years ago.
11: Yeah, here's the problem. The credit agency certainly got hold of them.
10: Yeah. Because even on my credit report, the phone number for contact is a disconnected number.
11: Okay, How badly were you dinged on this? How much credit did you lose or credit rating did you lose?
10: You know, I don't know. I own my own house, so I am like, I pay attention to my credit, but I think it's gone down like 100 points.
11: Okay. So if you were at, let's say, 800 and you had great credit, you're down to 700. At some point it disappears. You know what I would do is call one of those credit repair people. And see if they can help you. They have access to stuff that the rest of us don't. And it's not that expensive. I got dinged.
10: Do you know what kind of attorney?
11: No, you don't want an attorney at this point. You don't want an attorney. Okay. You're not going to file a lawsuit. And here's what happened to me.
10: Got it.
11: I'll tell you what happened to me. I leased a BMW. And I'm on auto pay. And I was switching banks. And the auto pay was screwed up, even though I went forward and did the and I did the paperwork for the auto pay to pick up the new bank, and the new bank screwed up and didn't pay it. So there it was. I was 30 days late. 30 days late, and I straightened it out. And of course, I asked them to remove the 30 days late, and they said no. I went down 100 points over 30 days late. That was actually two auto pays that went down. And I hired one of those credit repair people who actually kept on working for me. And the problem was, when it was disputed and the credit repair people went to the BMW Financial Services and they said, look what happened. And they said, we don't care. Bill was 30 days late.
10: Mm-hmm.
11: And it doesn't matter why. And so there I was with a 100-point hit. And and so I was told, you know what? Give it a year. Give it a year. The longer that it's from the day you owe the money, the easier it's going to be. I don't know about this particular scenario when you're talking about the federal government. You're talking about leaving. You have pretty complicated facts here. But find out. I would certainly talk to a credit report agency. And the only problem is finding the good ones. Because there's some real, there are flaky ones out there, and I don't want to give you a referral, but you have, the research you're going to have to do on this one is to find a good one. Look at reviews, talk to people. That's what you have to do. That's where I'd go. Forget about the law right now, because that's going to be way too complicated for you. I'll tell you whatever, what else you don't need. And, that is, your privacy being completely used online. You think you have privacy? You have no privacy. Everything about you is online. 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
12: I'm Heather Brooker, live in the KFI 24-hour newsroom. President Trump roasted reporters, political rivals, and celebrities during his speech at the White House Correspondents' Dinner last night. At one point, Trump singled out CNN's Caitlin Collins, joking that she, quote, never smiles.
13: I said, Caitlin, do you have a smile? Smile. You have a nice position. You're at CNN fake news. You should be a happy person. So smile, Caitlin. Just smile.
12: Trump also took aim at Jake Tapper, former President Biden, Governor Newsom, and other Democrats. Paramount has agreed to delay its merger with Warner Brothers. ABC's Peter Haralambou says the move comes after a group of state attorneys general sued over the deal.
14: Both Paramount and the state attorneys general declared victory on Friday after they reached an agreement to delay the merger until June 2027 at the latest, or until a court rules in the legality of the $81 billion deal. The agreement comes after a judge this week temporarily blocked the merger from going forward.
12: The delays could be costly if the deal is delayed past October. Paramount would need to pay a $650 million fee to Warner Brothers shareholders every quarter. LA County Sheriff's deputies have shot and killed a man in Bellflower. The department says it happened last night after deputies responded to a report of an assault with a deadly weapon on Artesia Boulevard. That's where they say the man was armed with a gun. California lawmakers are considering bringing the grizzly bear back to the Golden State.
15: The grizzly bear has been gone from California for more than a century, but a bill at the Capitol would have the Department of Fish and Wildlife study whether the species could one day return. Supporters, including tribes and environmental groups, say grizzlies could improve ecosystems and restore a missing part of California's natural heritage. Opponents, including ranchers and rural lawmakers, argue the state is already struggling to manage wolves, mountain lions, and black bears. The proposal would only authorize a feasibility study. Deborah Mark, KFI News.
12: We got an accident in Santa Ana on the 5.
16: It's on a transition road. The 5 southbound connector to the 55 southbound is blocked with a solo crash. You do have delays on the South 5 as you leave downtown Santa Ana. Another connector road situation in Carson. Caltrans has the 110 southbound transition to the 405 southbound blocked for a landscaping project that goes until 2 p.m. today. No delays on the South 110 coming away from South L.A. 10 westbound before Peck Road. A two-vehicle collision quickly cleared from lanes over to the right shoulder, but you're backed up to Francisquito Avenue. With Southern California's most accurate traffic.
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6: 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Martha. Hi, Martha.
25: Hi.
8: Yes.
25: Thank you for taking my call.
8: Sure.
25: My question is, I have tenants who live at my home for years and years. I don't have a current new lease for the reason that I like them to vacate because I'm going to do some extensive work on the house.
8: Fair enough.
25: And after all that's done, I want my son to move in there with his family.
8: Fair enough. So what's your question, Martha?
25: Oh, I'm sorry. What's the best way to have them vacate?
8: That's a good question.
25: 60-day?
8: Well, first of all, if it's California, you have to give them a 60-day notice. If it's a rent-controlled area, you've got real interesting issues. What city is the property on or in?
25: West Covina.
8: Okay, I don't... Is West Covina part of Los Angeles? I don't know if it's an independent city or not. If it is part of
25: it's
8: LA, it is okay. Great, that helps a lot. So it's a 60-day notice. That's it. You give them a 60-day notice to get out. And even if you were in a rent control area, I always use Los Angeles because that's where I grew up, and I happen to know LA law a lot, and it is seriously rent control. You wouldn't be able to move the tenants out at all. Except there are certain exemptions. One of the exemption is moving a family member into your property. So you're covered rent control or no rent control. So it's a 60-day notice. If they don't move at the end of 60 days, it's a simple eviction, Martha, straight out. And you hire... Go ahead.
25: I'm sorry, go ahead.
8: No. Do I have what?
25: Do I have to provide the permit, a number, and the paper?
8: No. You have to provide nothing other than a notice to vacate. That's all.
25: Oh.
8: No, they're out. I mean, you're not going to do the work until they're out anyway. So just evict them straight out. If they don't, you give them 60-day notice. If they don't leave, you file an eviction, and you throw them out. It's not very complicated. And then you remodel, and then the son moves in. Chaz.
1: Yes.
8: Hello, Chaz.
1: Listen.
8: Yes, sir.
1: So my wife files a restraining order for throwing a shoe, okay? I'm going to court at the end of the month. Seriously, I can't afford an attorney. What should I say?
8: Well, you say exactly what happened. You just say, hey, I threw a shoe, and I didn't hit her, and she attacked me or whatever, and she provoked me, whatever you want. And that's all you do. And so she has a restraining order. What do you care? Do you plan on seeing her? Do you plan on being with her? Are you in love with her?
1: Well, No. I'm afraid she's using it as leverage.
8: Of course she is.
1: For my daughter.
8: Of course she is. Chaz, of course she is using it as leverage. But you know what? The judges know that. Every judge who has ever heard a custody case knows that either side is going to leverage everything. He attacked me. This is what happened. So you threw a shoe. What does that have to do with your daughter? What does it have to do with you seeing or taking care of? Because the only way that it's going to change at all is for her to prove you are a bad father. And throwing a shoe at your ex-wife does not make you a bad dad. It shows that you and your ex don't get along, and throwing a shoe is no big deal. Did you hit her with a shoe?
1: Yeah, it was returning the shoe, believe me.
8: I'm sorry, it was what?
1: It was returning the shoe, trust me.
8: I don't understand what that means. I don't understand what...
1: She threw two shoes, and I threw one back.
8: Okay.
1: It was 30 feet away.
8: So here's what you do. She threw two shoes at you. You threw one of them back, and it was an altercation over a shoe. Your kid wasn't there. You would never dream of doing that in front of your child. Was your child there, by the way?
1: She was in her bedroom, but
8: great. So your child was not there. You would never do that in front of your kid. Your ex first started this by throwing the shoe at you, two of them, and now you're throwing a shoe back. By the way, anybody can get a restraining order. Anybody. Does a restraining order say you can't see your child?
1: Yeah, she put that right in there.
8: Okay, and she got a temporary restraining order?
1: Yes.
8: Okay, then you have to certainly fight that. I would, you have to ask to lift... lift the restraining order pending the final restraining order, pending the final hearing. And does she have a lawyer?
1: No, I can't afford one, sir.
8: No, does she have a lawyer, Chaz?
1: No, she's not represented.
8: Okay, so, and the judges grant... And judges grant crap. He attacked me. He's dangerous. I was in fear of my life. Just on and on and on. And
1: yeah, she put that in there right after the shoe.
8: Of course she did. Of course she did. So what you get to do...
1: Please, Bill.
8: Go ahead.
1: Yeah, it's about filing for divorce, sir.
8: I understand. I get it. What about filing for divorce?
1: I have no idea where to begin. Should I go and start the filing process?
8: It doesn't matter. Are you out of the house? Chaz, are you out of the house?
1: No. No, sir.
8: Okay, you're both living at home.
1: No, she left. She left with my daughter over a month ago.
8: Okay, whoa. Hold on a minute. That is a problem. Why did you wait a month to even start this?
1: To start the divorce filing?
8: Yeah, any of it. To start even responding to a temporary restraining order.
1: No, I've responded in writing.
8: Okay, she got an emergency one. You didn't fight that one. You didn't go back to lift the temporary restraining order.
1: I thought it just ended 4 days later.
8: Did it say 4 days?
1: Yes.
8: Okay, so you are no longer under restraining order, correct?
1: She served me 3 days after the other one ended with this request for permanent restraining.
8: Yeah, that doesn't
1: order.
8: Matter. That doesn't matter, Chaz. That hasn't been heard yet. Is the restraining order over?
1: The temporary is still in place.
8: But you said it was over after 4 days.
1: It stays in place because she's asking for the furtherance. She's asking for...
8: Has she gotten the furtherance? Chaz, I'm about to hang up here. Has she gotten the furtherance?
1: It's in place until the hearing.
8: If she's doing that, you can do it the other way. You can ask for a lifting of that because what she said was BS. Judges hear that all the time. Oh, God.
11: Sometimes it's not easy if you've been injured. And I've been telling you about this for years now and answer questions about personal injury constantly. The last hour, I don't know how many questions I had. And so I tell you to go to a personal injury lawyer. Why? Because that's all you can do is get money. And if you're talking to the other insurance company on the other side, they'll call you and then start talking money. 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
12: I'm Heather Brooker, live from the KFI 24-Hour Newsroom. Here is the latest. Lancaster deputies are asking for the public's help to find two at-risk 9-year-old twins believed to have been abducted by their father. Democrats in Maine have chosen a new U.S. Senate nominee to face longtime Republican Susan Collins. And the Odyssey is expected to make another $85 million this weekend, breaking a box office record for director Christopher Nolan, beating his previous record for 2008's The Dark Knight. We are going to check on the 101 when we come back.
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11: This is Handle on the Law, marginal legal advice. All right. Patrick, so, welcome to Handle on the Law.
1: Oh, thank you. Well, here's my question. I bought a Groupon brake job from a company for a lifetime, and I got the brake job. Now, I want to go get my brakes redone, and the company is now adios. So I was wondering if I have a case against Groupon, since they were the agents for that lifetime brake job.
8: You know, that's a good question. That is a good question. Now, it's, you know, is it a contract? Yeah, is it a contract with Groupon, or is it a contract and they're providing a lifetime contract with this company that no longer exists? And by the way, what is it worth? Let's say you sue them, okay, based on the fact you have a case. What are you going to sue them for? A lifetime warranty or a lifetime brake job? Where?
0: Yeah, it was located in Van Nuys.
8: No, I understand, place. But where? Where? It doesn't matter the location. It's which company do they go to give you this lifetime break job? Who do they go to?
0: Yeah, they would have gone to the company that went out of business.
8: I understand, but they can't. But there's no company anymore. So here's the question. Yeah, let's say you do have a case, and Groupon, let's say, upholds it. How do they do that?
0: By providing a different company, I presume.
8: Which one? Just any company?
0: That's a good question.
8: Yeah, and well, that's the question. No, and that's the question. So I think that Groupon would not be liable for that. Because if the coupon from Groupon says you get a lifetime break job from this company, not just a general lifetime break job, but from this company, and this company no longer exists, what are they going to do?
0: Well, so, here's the other question. So let's say they haven't even responded to me.
8: Okay.
0: Would I have a case about that? Like,
8: no,
0: hey, you just
8: no, they don't have to respond. No, no, they'll respond to you if you file a small claim suit, but they're going to throw you out. You know, the judge isn't going to hear it. I wouldn't if I were the judge, only because the company is out of business and it was with that company. So they can't fulfill that contract anymore, and not they didn't breach, the company went out of business. So I don't think so. That's my guess. When a company goes out of business and they're involved in a contract, they're done. And that company was inherent with the contract that you had with Groupon. So I think you're out of luck. So
0: well, thanks for your
8: congratulations. You have no case. All right, Helen. Welcome to Handle on the Law. Hello, Helen.
2: Well, surprise, I got to speak to you. Okay. My husband passed away in last year, and this year I received a cancellation of debt. And
8: from whom? Well, wait a sec. Wait. Okay, well, okay, so I don't understand what the relationship is. Did the two of you borrow money? Did he borrow money from this organization and owe the money? And then they say there's a cancellation and he doesn't have to pay the money? I'm a little confused here.
2: That's the quick confusion, too, because throughout 2003, 2002, throughout whatever, we have never received any notice for a debt.
8: Oh, okay. So no harm, no foul. So you received a cancellation of debt that doesn't exist. What do you care?
2: I care because they're sending it a 1099-C.
8: Ah, okay. You got to call them and canceling a debt from 20 years ago. That may be a problem. Yep. I understand. Yeah. How much is the, what's the 1099 for? How much money?
2: $1,315.53.
8: Okay, so that is added to your income. How much, Helen, how much money do you get a month?
2: Sufficient.
8: I'm sorry?
2: Sufficient.
8: So, well, okay, I'm not asking this to be nosy, although I'm incredibly nosy. What I'm asking you is if you add $1,000 to your income this year, is that going to change your tax liability?
2: Oh, yes.
8: Okay, good. All right. That was all right. Fair enough. So what do you do? I'd call them up and go, what are you guys doing 20 years after the fact? And they may have just written it off at this point. But, is the debt still owing? Yeah, the debt is still owing. And it is, and they issued a 1099. Now, they can't sue you for it. That they can't do is a statute. Is there something in the law that says you can't do a 1099 after 20 years? I call the IRS and see that has to be declared.
2: But aren't they supposed to put it, give us a demand for payment before the 1099?
8: No. They can just write it off. They can just say, oh, we're writing it off, and you get a 1099. Yeah, they can do that. Now, I don't know under IRS rules if you are liable for it, and that's why I'm asking you to call the IRS, because I don't know if it even affects you, except you're looking at a 1099. which is based on something that happened 20 years ago. And all of a sudden this year, they're submitting a 1099 to the government. So you want to find that out. I would call the IRS and explain the problem.
2: We've been married 35 years.
8: Nobody cares.
2: In that time frame, I go through all the mails. I have never seen an invoice.
8: No, I understand. No, I get it. You have not. That you haven't. That doesn't mean they haven't sent it. Because they usually send it by regular first class mail, especially 20 years ago. You probably would have gotten
35: KFI and KOST HD2, Los Angeles, Orange County. More stimulating talk.
3: War in Iran. I'm Heather Brooker, live in the KFI 24-hour newsroom. The U.S. war with Iran appears to be widening across the region. Saudi Arabia has launched airstrikes against Iran-backed Houthi targets in Yemen, its largest military operation since a 2022 ceasefire. Saudi Arabia officials say the strikes came after the Houthis declared a naval blockade and attacked Saudi ships and other targets. The strikes also follow a White House meeting where President Trump discussed options for potentially expanding U.S. military action.
4: We can even make it a heavier dose, and it's knocking out everything they have. Or there's a smarter strategy that you make a deal.
3: The president has threatened to take Iran apart, quote, piece by piece, unless they come to a deal. Maine Democrats have nominated fifth-generation logger Troy Jackson as the new nominee for U.S. Senate. Democrats in Maine rushed to hold a convention after their first choice, Graham Plattner, suspended his campaign in the face of a growing number of sexual misconduct accusations, which he denies. Speaking at the convention, Jackson said he knows he was not the first choice for everyone.
12: There is a place in this campaign for all of you. There is work for you in this movement. And I will spend every day, now through November, earning that trust.
3: Jackson will now go on to face Republican Senator Susan Collins in the November general election. Here at home, Ladera Ranch residents are calling for the spraying of all pesticides to stop after a rise in cases of rare cancer in children.
13: Orange County Supervisor Katrina Foley agrees.
14: We need to change our practices. You know, stop poisoning the community with all these pesticides.
13: Since 2007, 9 children in the community have been diagnosed with Ewing sarcoma, and one of them died in March. There's also been an increase in other forms of cancer. More than 300 residents packed a community meeting this week, many demanding a pause on spraying be made permanent, even though pesticides haven't been determined as the cause of the cancers. They're calling for more environmental testing to get to the bottom of what's going on. Tammy Trujillo, KFI News.
3: If you're heading to the beach to beat the heat, LA County health officials say stay out of the water at 4 beaches because of high bacteria levels. The warnings are in effect for Mother's Beach in Marina del Rey, Inner Cabrillo Beach in San Pedro, Topanga Canyon Beach near the lagoon, and the area around the Santa Monica Pier. Officials say the elevated bacteria could make swimmers and surfers sick. Cases of the intestinal illness Cyclospora, which can cause severe diarrhea, are continuing to rise across the country. The CDC is now reporting more than 12,000 suspected cases in 9 states. ABC's Andrew Dimebert says the outbreak has been linked to shredded iceberg lettuce served at Taco Bell.
15: The lettuce was distributed by Taylor Farms and sourced from central Mexico. Late Friday, Taylor Farms announcing it had suspended all production from that region.
3: Mexico says its own tests have found no evidence the outbreak originated there. Officials say the investigation is ongoing. We've got an accident in South LA on the 110.
16: Southbound side of the 110, just before Gage Avenue, it's a hit-and-run situation. No lanes are blocked, everything on the right shoulder, and no delays on the south 110. The northbound side a little slow from Florence Avenue up to the downtown LA 4 level. Problems continue in Hollywood on the Hollywood Freeway. 101 southbound before Western Avenue, it's a serious accident involving an overturned vehicle. The middle lanes are blocked. South 101, your stop-and-go from Vine Street to the 4 level interchange. 101 northbound, that's slow as well from the East LA interchange up to the 4 level. And then up ahead, north North 101 slows again between Melrose and Western. Both directions of Sunset Boulevard have reopened in West Hollywood. As you know, it was closed for several days between Sherbourne Drive and San Vicente Boulevard because of the water main break situation. The sinkhole has been repaired and that closure is all over with. Caltrans has the 101 westbound transition to the 405 southbound shut down for a K-Rail installation project that goes until early Monday. West 101, your bumper-to-bumper from the North Hollywood freeway split to Coldwater Canyon. With Southern California's most accurate traffic reports, I'm Mike Morris.
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3: Southland weather from KFI. There is a heat advisory in effect. Highs are going to be in the mid-90s in LA and OC. Low 80s at the beaches, around 100 in many of the valleys. Upper 100s to 108 in the Inland Empire. And it is windy and around 104 today in the high desert. Right now, 72 Newport Beach, 89 Lake Forest, 82 South Pasadena, 95 for my friends in Santa Clarita. That escalated quickly today. 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

0: This is Handle on the Law, Marginal Legal Advice, where I tell you, you have absolutely no case. New York Mayor Zohran Mamdani calls himself a democratic socialist. Other people call him a communist. But what he is he's not a big fan of Israel. That's for sure. He is a Muslim, and he has spoken out and vociferously against Israel and in favor of the Palestinians. That's simply how he rolls. And here's what ended up happening is last year, I think, the International Criminal Court issued an arrest warrant against Benjamin Netanyahu and the chief of the army of Israel. And what Mamdani said is when Netanyahu comes to New York in September, I think he's going to the UN, he had asked the police and his the people around him, those that have the ability to arrest people, we're talking about New York Police Department, et cetera, that he would like Netanyahu arrested based on the warrant of the International Criminal Court. Well, you got a couple of problems with that. How about one that how does a city police department arrest a head of state who is coming to the United States in an official capacity? I don't even know if Netanyahu carries a diplomatic passport. I know somehow they do and what he's considered. My guess is that he probably carries a diplomatic passport. So, of course, he can't get arrested. The other thing that's kind of interesting about this is the International Criminal Court, virtually the entire world, virtually every country in the world is a signatory and is part of the International Criminal Court, except the United States. We're not even part of the court. We don't recognize the court. So Mamdani is saying he wants the arrest of someone who has been the warrant issued by an organization that we do not recognize. And now what does he do? After contacting independent legal authority, New York does not have the right to execute this warrant. Of course, he did. Yeah, what he was? Do you think he was serious about it? Maybe he was, but it's a political statement he's making. Netanyahu has been indicted in the court. By the way, the United States has been indicted at The Hague, for example, during the Vietnam War, and as war crimes that were committed. Israel, or Netanyahu specifically, has been accused by the International Court, as well as many other organizations, as well as other governments, of crimes against humanity, of genocide. And it is not genocide what Israel is doing. Now, have people suffered like crazy? Do I agree with the fact that they've taken out 70,000 people? Do I agree with 80% of Gaza being demolished and made into a parking lot with a lot of rubble? No. No, I think that is utterly wrong. But genocide is the systematic killing of an entire group of people because so they don't no longer exist. That is not the case here. We throw that word about. So what's going to happen? Nothing. Although Israel is becoming a pariah country very quickly. Okay, let's go ahead and take some phone calls. Susan, hi, Susan.
1: Hey, Bill. How
0: yes.
1: are you?
0: Go ahead.
1: I have a question about family law.
0: Mm-hmm.
1: I wonder, in a TRO case that was...
0: I'm sorry, what kind of case?
1: Temporary restraining order.
0: Oh, okay. I didn't hear that. All right. Temporary restraining order. Go ahead.
1: Yes. I'm wondering if when there's one parent and the children protected under the TRO, and then during the hearing... there was nothing heard regarding the children at all, only the one parent.
0: Okay.
1: So I'm wondering if there's any
0: sure.
1: other thing.
0: Okay, let me ask a couple of questions. When the first, remember it's a temporary restraining order, okay? This is not permanent. It's a temporary pending a hearing. Was there only one parent that went in and argued the TRO, or both parents were there?
1: both parents.
2: Okay, so what the judge did is believe one or the other, a TRO was issued, and now there will be a hearing as to a permanent restraining order or a modification of the temporary. So what the judge did is just believe one party over the other. It's that simple.
1: Right. Actually, that's what I'm talking about, the one that was for the permanent TRO.
2: Oh, and a permanent restraining order was issued. It's not a temporary. You're talking about a permanent restraining order was issued by the judge, correct?
1: No, sorry. It was actually a hearing to see if there was going to be a permanent restraining order or if the restraining order would be lifted.
2: Okay, and what happened to the hearing?
1: It was lifted.
2: Okay, so what's your question? What's your question?
1: Okay, nothing was heard during the hearing regarding the children.
2: Okay, what's your question, Susan?
1: I'm wondering if there's anything that can be done besides just an appeal.
2: Yeah, just go right back in and argue the restraining order again and the reason why. And you go in front of the same judge or another judge, you go, the judge didn't take into account whether the children, even any evidence as to the children. Now, somebody had to give evidence that there's a problem. You're not going to, what did the restraining order say?
1: Violence towards one of the parents and the children.
2: And the children weren't even mentioned. It was just violence.
1: It's not my.
2: Okay, so the point is, it doesn't make any sense that if it's a restraining

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1: I'm Heather Brooker, live in the KFI 24-hour newsroom. Here is the latest. Temperatures are expected to remain hotter than normal for the foreseeable future. Forecasters say it's going to peak tomorrow with a slight cooling Monday through Wednesday, and then it's going to get hotter again on Thursday. Traffic is moving again on Sunset Boulevard after that massive water main break. And LA County health officials have issued an administrative citation against Lineage Logistics for creating unsanitary conditions at the cold storage warehouse in Boyle Heights. Southland weather from KFI. There is a heat advisory in effect. It's going to get to the mid-90s across LA and OC. Low 80s at the beaches. Weather is brought to you by Mothers Against Drunk Driving. We'll check the 710 when we come back.
2: 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Yeah, over 50% of adults say they'd feel better if they got more sleep, and stress is often the biggest barrier. 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
6: Welcome back. And it's Handle on the Law, marginal legal advice. Denise. Hi, Denise.
7: Hey, Bill. My mother has just changed the executor of her estate, which I have no argument with. But the executor thinks that not only can she be executor of the estate, but she can also be the real estate agent that sells my mother's very expensive house. Is that a conflict of interest?
6: It can be. It can be. Now, let me ask you, if she as executor appoints herself as the seller, that's a conflict. Because unless the executor is a beneficiary and can argue, I'm allowed to, the will allows me to, but what I would do is call the real estate board and ask that question, because she may be conflicted out. And then you have the beneficiaries can certainly file a lawsuit and argue conflict unless she gets market price. If she gets market price, let's say she lists it, and she gets what any other real estate agent would get for the beneficiaries, there is a conflict, but there are no damages.
7: But, Bill, it's hard on real estate to really determine what market price is.
6: No, that's not true. The real estate, you can figure out what market price is. You look at comps. You look at what's sold. Okay. You look at the records. You can figure out market. Now, can you figure out exact market? For example, let's say the last year you have 4 homes that are more or less equivalent to the house you're talking about, and they all went for $600,000. Let's say $600,000. She lists it, and she sells it for under market. Was there a straw man who bought it? Did she screw you guys? Yes, she did, because she sold it very quickly and didn't get market, and therefore we're entitled to more. Yeah, there's a conflict there, but in the end, can she choose herself? Yeah, it's conflicted. I unless there is a law that I'm not aware of that says she cannot, that somebody cannot be, if you're an executor, you cannot get the benefit under these circumstances like this. So that's a question for the real estate board that I would ask. It's a good question, too. By the way, that was a roundabout way of saying, I don't know. Mary, hello, Mary. You're up. Welcome.
8: Hi, Bill.
6: Yes, ma'am.
8: So I am helping a woman, an 84-year-old woman at my church, who rented a suite that's in her house with a little kitchenette to someone. And that someone she gave a 30-day notice to after 4 months. The person responded with filing a lawsuit in unlimited civil for hundreds of thousands of dollars.
6: Yeah, and why? How has that person been damaged? What are they saying?
8: So she is claiming that she was living in a converted garage.
6: Okay.
8: This is not true.
6: Doesn't matter. How is she damaged?
8: She's asking for all the rent she paid for 4 months because it was an unpermitted.
6: Nah, it doesn't work that way. She can ask for anything. Here's what's happening. She can ask for anything she wants. She can ask for $5 million for all I care. Now, is there an attorney involved?
8: There was an attorney involved. He helped her initially to write some very threatening letters to the old woman. And then when she filed the lawsuit, though, she filed in pro se.
6: Okay. She filed on herself because the attorney didn't want to touch it. All right?
8: Right. He doesn't want to get sanctioned.
6: Of course not. Because I'll tell you why. Because the attorney can get hit with malicious prosecution or abuse of process. So, no, there's no way. She can, what I would do is, just say, now she has to answer the complaint, okay? 84-year-old elderly lady has to answer the complaint.
8: We get that.
6: Okay, then you go, let's set a trial. Let's go to court. You tell her, let's go to trial.
8: Okay.
6: You tell a judge how it is worth hundreds of thousands of dollars for you to live in a place that is a converted garage, which, by the way, is not. And here are the photos.
8: Right.
6: She's not going to. This is blowing smoke. Mary, this is blowing smoke. This is actually elder abuse.
8: Well, that's what we said. In fact, we called elder abuse, and they said, we can't help you because it's a civil litigation.
6: It is civil. Well, that happens all the time. But I would do is write the letter to her and say, we are now looking. We went and got an attorney. We talked to an attorney. Don't mention my name because if she knows who I am, she starts laughing immediately. So that's off the table. And just say, we've consulted with an attorney. And we believe you are guilty of elder abuse, and we will go forward with this. We will go forward and sue you for elder abuse in terms of what you're doing. This will go away, by the way, Mary. This will go away.
8: Should we file a cross complaint?
6: You could, but it doesn't matter. I mean, in fact, this just goes away, and you can file the complaint anytime you want. You just but you amend your answer and you file the cross complaint. It doesn't matter. Just the accusation of elder abuse, because you're not going to take it to trial either.
8: No, we don't want to.
6: Right. So what this woman is doing is just trying to take advantage of a little old lady and thinks that she's going to be able to extort someone. How strong is your little old lady friend?
8: She's not that strong.
6: Not physically. How strong is she emotionally?
8: Not. She's being treated now for stress.
6: Okay, so she now let me ask you something. Is she frightened of this?
8: Yes.
6: All right. Well, then the lady who sued her is absolutely right. She's got someone who's vulnerable, and that happens. That happens.
8: So can we expedite getting this to trial by asking for summary judgment?
6: Oh yes. Oh God, yes. She's 84. Yep.
8: So what do I file to ask to move
6: you
8: it
6: ask
8: forward?
6: The court, well, here, I mean, this is, you're going to hire an attorney, it's going to cost you money. Although there are organizations out there that do help little old ladies who get sued under these circumstances. There are pro bono organizations that help people. And you can look them up. You can just do some search words. You can go ahead and Google and just start searching elder abuse civil cases. By the way, elder abuse involves civil cases, not just criminal. And just go elder abuse, civil. You got landlord, tenant. You throw these words out. Little old ladies getting sued. You throw that out. You'll find someone. This woman is going to go away very quickly. It's pure extortion. And you've got to tell your friend, your elderly friend, you got to hold loose. You got to hold on, because this, you can't let her win on this. And you're going to win. Okay. All right?
8: I know.
6: Okay,
8: I know.
6: You're going to be fine. So, tell her you're going to be okay. Say you're going to be fine. Stop it. Relax.
8: All right.
6: Yeah, I hate people that do that. They do take advantage of. Can you imagine? It's an unpermitted place that I've been living in for 4 months, and now I want hundreds of thousands of dollars just to scare someone. It just gets really. It's very depressing.
9: I'll tell you, who do you trust when it comes to your privacy online? How about nobody? Because everything about you is available out there online. I could go online and know where you work, where you live, where you bank, what you buy, where, court records, DMV information, credit score, social media. I mean, I can get all of that. So if you think you have privacy, you are dreaming. But let me tell you what else happens, even worse than that. because that information that is online about you is collected by hundreds of data brokers who then sell it to anyone who wants to buy it, even the bad guys. And there you are. Think you're vulnerable? Yeah. Well, Incogni is a company that comes into play and fights back, because what they do is they contact hundreds of these data brokers and legally demand your information be deleted. And that's what happens. That's Incogni. And before the show, before every show, when I do Handle on the Law, I log on to my Incogni account. And there it is, right in my face. Hundreds of removal requests have been completed. 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
10: I'm Heather Brooker, live in the KFI 24-hour newsroom. An Amber Alert is underway in Lancaster. L.A. County Sheriff's deputies are searching for 9-year-old twins Solomon and Morozina Sukonik, who investigators say were abducted by their father allegedly on Thursday night. Authorities say the children may be traveling in a black 2011 Lincoln Town Car with California license plate SOLOYST. Anyone who's seen them or with information is urged to contact the Sheriff's Department. LA County health officials have issued an administrative citation against Lineage Logistics.
11: County officials cited Lineage for unsanitary and nuisance conditions at its fire-damaged cold storage warehouse in Boyle Heights. Lineage will have to pay $500 per day until the violations are corrected. The citation comes a day after the company outlined new odor control efforts following complaints about the tons of rotting food. Lineage says nearly 3,200 tons of spoiled material has been removed as of Wednesday. It's been carted off to landfills in Simi Valley and Corona, along with a hazardous waste facility in Rialto. Sharon Reardon, KFI News.
10: California is updating the way it welcomes people to the state.
12: For years, drivers have seen a blue and yellow Welcome to California sign with three yellow poppies, the state flower. Those signs are being replaced with 13-foot-tall structures. Two are in place now along Highway 101 and Highway 199. The 3D monuments say, California welcomes you. The one on the 199 features the shape of the state covered in poppies alongside a bear. The one on the 101 features an elk embossed on the shape of the state along with poppies, trees, mountains, clouds, water, and a salmon. Caltrans says it wanted to create a legitimate photo op for passing drivers. Amy King, KFI News.
13: Promise me you will come back.
14: What if I can't?
10: Oh, so good. The Odyssey is expected to stay on top at the box office in its second weekend. The Christopher Nolan IMAX epic is on track to earn another $85 million. We got an accident near John Wayne Airport on the 405.
15: Northbound side of the 405 past MacArthur Boulevard. It's a two-vehicle collision, both vehicles on the right shoulder, and we're not seeing any delays as you come away from South OC. The U.S. Open of Surfing continues in Huntington Beach, so expect heavy delays throughout the day through Surf City, especially on Pacific Coast Highway, Main Street, and First Street. And another problem on the 101 southbound, the Hollywood Freeway before Vermont Avenue. It's a stalled charter bus in the center divider area. With Southern California's most accurate traffic reports, I'm Mike Morris.
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9: Welcome back. Handle on the Law. Bill Handel here. Marginal legal advice.
6: Alex. Hi, Alex. Welcome.
21: Hi, Bill. A sinkhole in the front of my house. The city said that it caused by my sewer. Then I found out my sewer is not there where they claim to be. It's about 20 feet away. And I spoke to the engineer. I spoke to his boss, and they said it's me. So they give me only one option. Either I dig it up, and if it's their fault, they're responsible. If I don't, the city will dig it up. And if it's my fault, they're going to send me the massive bill.
6: Yeah, they are. So now you got a problem. The city has made a decision that it is your fault. And you have proof right. that it has nothing to do with your sewer line, correct?
21: My sewer is 20 feet away.
6: No, I understand. So they're saying it's your sewer line. And you have proof that it is not your sewer line because your sewer line is 20 feet away, correct?
21: Correct.
6: Okay, you appeal that denial. You make a claim against the city. The city denies it. They always deny it. Then you appeal that because there's a whole appeals process. And at the end of that appeal, you simply say no. And you may have to fill it in yourself. You may have to. And you sue the city. That's what you get to do. How much is it going to cost to fill in that sinkhole?
21: I'm not sure. Still looking for a contractor with what they called a Class A license to do work on the
6: okay.
21: city street.
6: All right. So I have no idea what it's going to cost, but you may have to end up. The city says you have to do it. You say no. You appeal it. And if you have to, you're putting it in because you have no choice. There's a sinkhole in front of your house. And it's a mess. You're dealing with a city. You're dealing with a municipal authority, which is crazy. By the way, you have to make a claim to the city within 6 months of a lawsuit. Okay?
21: Oh, that's good to know.
6: Yeah, you have to. You have to make a claim saying, hey, it is your fault. I demand this or I am going to sue you. Because if you don't make that claim within 6 months, you're kind of screwed.
21: Okay.
6: So let's go from there. Sylvia. Hi, Sylvia. Welcome.
22: Hi, Bill.
6: Yes.
22: Okay, my question is, my husband and I are on a dispute right now. You know, he's been unfaithful to me, and we've been together for over 30 years, but actually married since 2002. And we have four children, but, you know, we have a family trust. But it turns out the biggest assets that we own together is not under the trust. And I want to know, you know, everything he owns because, you know, I was a mother.
6: Okay, the assets you have, I assume there's property there, right?
22: Yes, it's a
6: okay.
22: property.
6: Who owns the property?
22: My husband.
6: It's in his name.
22: He didn't. Yeah, he said he will put it under the trust and he didn't.
6: Okay, and the property, was the property paid for? Was it bought during the course of the marriage?
22: Yes.
6: Okay. Well, and you are getting divorced at this point?
22: Well, I don't believe in divorce. I'm a Catholic person, you know, with faith, but he does want to get divorced, and
6: well,
22: I know
6: let
22: that.
6: Me tell,
22: you know,
6: okay, I got news for you. He wants to get divorced. You can be Catholic all you want. You're not going to be able to stop it, Sylvia.
22: No, I understand that.
6: Yeah.
22: I
6: by the way, you don't believe in divorce. Trust me, you're going to believe in divorce when you are divorced.
22: Right.
6: Okay, you got that. Okay,
22: I mean,
6: fair enough.
22: It's all right, but I just want to know how I can save that family home.
6: All right. Well, if the family home was purchased with community assets, in other words, the down payment, was it done during the course of your marriage?
22: Yes, we okay, buy it with community property.
6: Okay, and so it's community property. The fact that it's in his name is not going to help him very much. You can have your name put on there. You own half that property, Sylvia. Whether it's in your name or not, you own 50% of that property. And the fact that he did not put it in the trust, well, during the once the divorce happens, that's all going to be caught up. Believe me, that fact that it's in his name doesn't really matter. That he just didn't put it into the trust because he didn't put it in the trust. You know, obviously not a nice guy when it comes to that.
22: No, and you know, the thing is that I was very, like, committed to my family, and I signed a lot of documents that I did the interest process.
6: Well, okay. Yeah, so if you signed your rights away to your husband, which sounds like you did.
22: Yes.
6: Yeah, okay. Well, let's do this. Did you have an attorney represent you at that time, or did you consult with an attorney when you signed your rights away?
22: No.
6: Okay, well, that's good for you, because you're going to argue you had no idea what you were signing. And you simply trusted him when he had you sign the document by which you gave up all of your rights, which you are entitled to. Okay. So I think during the course of a divorce, you're going to be covered. I think the law will recognize that you own half that property. Now, who is living in the property?
22: Well, right now, I forced myself because he came out with an excuse like 3 years ago that he wanted to renovate just to kick me out.
6: Okay, all right. And by the way, he can try to kick you out because he owns the property. Right, and at that point, you let him know, then we're going to court and you're going to get nailed on this. And the court may very well order that you pay my attorney's fees as well as yours. I don't know if that's true, but you certainly make that allegation, or you certainly make that threat. All right, so right now you're living in the house. He is not, correct?
22: Yes, he's living with his girlfriend.
6: Okay, and who is paying the mortgage, the taxes, the maintenance?
22: He is.
6: Leave it alone until the divorce. Leave it alone. You're getting free rent.
22: Right, I am.
6: And you're covered. Just leave it alone. Sylvia, the ball's in his court. And if you end up living there for the next 10 years... and he doesn't collect the money, and then in the end you get half the property anyways. Okay, you're way ahead of the game.
22: But I should make it clear that this house has like half of the house I am in it. Well, he allowed me to stay in the half of the house because
6: that's why I'm telling you. No, it's not a question. Stay in which half? The left hand side of the house or the right hand side of the house? Sylvia, just leave it alone. Just at this point, don't make any demands. Don't say you own half the house. Just leave it alone until he makes a demand that you get out of the house. And at that point, you say, you know what? I own half of the house, even if it's in your name, because you had me sign a document of which I gave up my rights, and I didn't have an attorney, and I didn't know what I was signing.
22: Right. Okay.
6: That's what you want to do at that point. Accept the free rent, accept the mortgage payments or whatever being paid by him, the taxes, the maintenance. Yeah, absolutely.
9: You know, before we get, I'm going to put you on hold there for a second because one of the things that people ask me, boy, what an hour it's been in terms of personal injury questions. And what happens when you have a personal injury, car accident or slip and fall, or you're in a store and the rent-a-cop assaults you or whatever, and it's not your fault, you've been injured, and so you got a claim, right? And so what do? Well, I'll tell you what you're going to do. 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
10: I'm Heather Brooker, live in the KFI 24-hour newsroom. Here is the latest. The LA County Sheriff's deputies have shot and killed a man in Bellflower. And the LA County Sheriff's Department is investigating a possible hate crime after anti-Semitic graffiti was found on the Pasadena Jewish Temple and Center in Altadena. And researchers are calling for more equitable beach access and greater support for tribal stewardship of California's coastline. Southland weather from KFI. There is a heat advisory in effect. It's going to be in the mid-90s in LA and OC. 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
9: This is Handle on the Law. Marginal legal advice. Anna. Hello, Anna. Welcome to Handle on the Law.
7: Oh, thank you. I'm so glad you answered. I hope you can give me the answer because, no, I couldn't get the answer from anybody else, not even the legal aid here in Orange County. But the point is, I was living with my mother for 15 years in an apartment. She was the only one on the lease. She passed away. But I want to keep the apartment, but they don't want the tenant doesn't want to give me a rent to the apartment to me, you know? Mm-hmm. So do I have any right to keep the apartment?
9: No, if they don't want to rent to you, they don't want to rent to you. No, there's no
7: not
9: lease.
7: Not even because I dwell in there for 15 years.
9: Doesn't matter. You could be dwelling in there for 80 years. Unless it is rent controlled, but I don't know. Well, you can argue you're a tenant. Hold on a minute. You can argue you're a tenant because you've been in there. The lease with your mother, that's gone. So there is no lease. So what you have is a tenancy. Where is the apartment, Anna?
7: On Costa Mesa, Orange County.
9: Okay. Yeah. No. You got a problem. There's no rent control. No rent control. Yeah. I wish it was in the city of Los Angeles. And if it was, there is tremendous rent control on behalf of tenants. Same thing with Santa Monica. But if you're talking Orange County, nope, they can just say goodbye. And so you get to find another apartment. How much are you paying for the apartment?
7: Well, it was in Section 8.
9: Section 8. Section 8. Yeah. Have you talked to the Section 8 people?
7: Yeah, but they don't give me any answer. They say they... No.
9: All right, well, the worst thing that happens is you stay put, they evict you. I'm surprised that Section 8 people don't give you any help. That's kind of bizarre. Okay. So they just take your money, right, the Section 8 people? By the way, was it your mom that was getting Section 8, that's the rent, or is it you that's getting Section 8?
7: No, my mother.
9: Okay, yeah, you don't have, you're not there under Section 8.
7: No.
9: Yeah, it's your mom. I think you're done. Oh, Gina. Hi, Gina.
8: Hi, yes. Can
9: Hi.
8: You hear me?
9: Yes, ma'am.
8: Okay. So I have this attorney, this injury lawsuit that I had, and my attorney wanted to basically bamboozle me. I had a $20,000 settlement, and then he said, okay, so after fees and liens, you're going to get $2,000. So I refused. And then the amount kept increasing to, okay, $4,000, $5,000. I refused to agree to any of that, and he said that if I didn't agree, he would resign. Okay. Story short, he ended up resigning before the case settlement. So I had to pursue on my own, just continue the case on my own.
6: Why do you have to pursue on your own as opposed to getting another lawyer?
8: Well, because I didn't know what to do at the time. So
6: you get
8: I
6: another lawyer. You go to another personal injury lawyer.
8: Well, because... no, I settled the case.
6: Oh, okay. All right.
8: So I settled the case on my own, and then I got the check, but naturally he has to sign the check in order for me to sign the check. So I reached out to him, and I asked him to provide an invoice because, you know, I still owe him. Even if he resigned, I still owe him for his hourly whatever. So he said that he will take the 40% and he would waive the additional fees that he encountered.
6: How much are the additional fees, you know?
8: Well, it's 40% of the settlement.
6: No. How much are the additional fees? He wants 40%.
8: It's about $700 to $800 now.
6: Okay, got it. So the additional fees. All right, and he wants 40%. And you're saying those are excessive. It's excessive fees. All right.
8: Well, yeah, because he resigned from the case.
6: No, I understand. I understand. And when he resigned, you went ahead and negotiated on your own, understood. And how long was that negotiation period?
8: Maybe 6 months.
6: All right. And he is not signing off on the check. Well, that gets kind of interesting. So what do you want to do? You want to, obviously, you want to fight.
8: Well, yes, because I need to pass this check, and
6: all
8: he's
6: right.
8: not responding,
6: so here's,
8: and then
6: right.
8: I...
6: Got it. Gina, where do you live?
8: You're Belinda.
6: Okay, there is, and I don't know, there's L.A. County. Your Belinda's not in L.A. County, is it?
8: No, it's Orange all County, right. But my case was in L.A. County.
6: Yeah, that, all right, the case was in Orange County, all right, there was, and I'm going to assume this is the case in Orange County, and there is the local bar has a fee resolution dispute committee hearing, and you can go there, and you can ask for fee resolution a hearing that I think he has to go to, and you just sit down and do it. The other situation is that you simply ask for an investigation from the state bar. That's it.
8: Okay.
6: You go, okay, let's go in front of the state bar. And I'm asking for an investigation because you're charging excessive fees. Now, his argument is going to be he still did most of the work, but that he resigned, he shouldn't get 40%. It should go down dramatically. And the fact that it's settled.
8: I said that to him.
6: Okay, the fact that it's settled. How much did it settle for? Did you say $20,000?
8: Yes.
6: And you got $2,000.
8: Well, no, he wanted me to get $2,000, but I refused.
6: No, I understand. But I understand that he wants you to get $2,000. I'm assuming a lot of that is medical bills also.
8: So there was a medical lien for $2,000, but that's already been paid.
6: Out of where?
8: Well, there was a lien on it.
6: Who paid the lien? The lawyer paid it off, right?
8: Yes.
6: Okay, so that reduces.
8: Company.
6: Okay, that reduces the amount of money that you would get because a $2,000 lien is a $2,000 lien. Now this gets interesting. What kind of injury was this, Gina?
8: So I ate a piece of like metal at a buffet restaurant. And, it was, like, in my system, excuse me, for months.
6: Okay, when it was in your system, what happened to you as a result of this metal?
8: Internal bleeding.
6: All right, just a question. You're both playing chicken with each other, and you said no, you're not going to pay him. You want to negotiate his fee. And he is saying, too bad, I want 40%, right?
8: Either 40% or he would bill me hourly, and he said that it would be over 50 hours of work, and it would add up to over $20,000.
6: Okay, so you ask for a statement either way. And yeah, I would go and I would go either if you have a local bar that has a fee resolution process, I would go there. And if not, you start arguing you are charging excessive fees, and that is a violation of the canons of ethics, and I am turning you into the state bar, and let's let them deal with this. That's what I would do at this point. And you can't sign. You're not going to get your money for a while. It's that simple.
8: And but what if the check expires?
6: You'll get it back from the insurance company. Don't worry about it. That's not a big one. Yeah, it probably will expire because it's going to take you a lot longer than 6 months. So those are the two things that I would do. I don't know of anything more that can be done.
9: All right. One of the things we're going to do before I bail and say goodbye is talk about online privacy. And I just had a phone call a few minutes ago talking about where someone got information. And can I do anything about it, Bill? No, you really can't. I mean, you can ask these data brokers to delete information that they have on you, but there's so many of them. Because everything you have about you is available. Your home address, where you work, where you bank, what you buy, where you buy it, court records, your DMV information, your credit score, all of that is available. And data brokers collect it, and then they sell it. They sell it to people who buy it, like bad guys, or people who want mailing lists, or people want to know that you shop at Costco. And that is important because your privacy is completely toast because you have no privacy. Well, this is where Incogni comes into play and fights back. Incogni is a company that contacts hundreds of these data brokers and legally demand that your information be deleted. 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
10: Is Trump running again? I'm Heather Brooker, live in the KFI 24-hour newsroom.
5: My intention to run for a fourth term as President of the United States.
10: President Trump announced his plans in a joke to run for president in 2028 during the White House Correspondents' Dinner. He then put on a red Trump 2028 hat before talking about rigged elections.
5: I'm getting very good at running for president. Now, I won 3 times, did very well the second time, by the way. It's a rigged election, but we don't have to talk about it.
10: His speech was met with a somewhat quiet crowd as he spent nearly an hour mocking journalists and political rivals. Trump said his third term will be better yet before telling the crowd, "I'm just kidding." The dinner had been rescheduled after a gunman tried to storm the original event back in April. The LA County Sheriff's Department is warning parents about a dangerous social media trend known as the door kick challenge. Deputies say two teenagers were caught on video kicking a hole through the front door of a Valencia home, one of several similar incidents reported in recent months. The department says what may seem like a prank can lead to felony vandalism charges and could put participants at risk. This homeowner said she is scared.
11: I can definitely say that if someone kicked our door in, you know, we would probably want to defend ourselves. So that's a scary thought.
10: Similar door kick challenge incidents were reported last year in Aliso Viejo. A busy stretch of Sunset Boulevard in WeHo is reopening after a major water main break shut it down for more than a week. The LADWP says crews completed repairs and restored traffic after fixing recurring leaks in the 36-inch pipe that burst, sending millions of gallons of water through the streets. The LA County Sheriff's Department is warning parents about a dangerous social media trend known as the door kick challenge, which we just talked about. The parents of an 18-year-old woman found dead in Van Nuys in 23 are asking a judge for permission to serve a wrongful death lawsuit by text message. Court papers say months of attempts to personally serve the man have failed, but investigators working for the family believe they reached him by phone and that he acknowledged receiving the lawsuit. The Salapors allege the man killed their daughter, Amelia, after she left a treatment facility. They are also suing the city of L.A. and two recovery centers. Let's go to a Caltrans project on the 405.
12: It's the big one on the southbound side of the 405, where the two left-hand lanes are closed for a pavement project between the 101 Ventura Freeway and Ventura Boulevard. This goes until Monday at 5 a.m. You do have slowing approaching the cone zone starting at Sherman Way. Not very far from there is another Caltrans project. It's on the West 101 transition to the 405 southbound. That connector road is closed for a K-Rail installation project that also goes until early Monday. West 101, your bumper-to-bumper from the North Hollywood Freeway split to Woodman Avenue. Eastbound side of the 101 along string of brake lights right now from DeSoto Avenue to the 405. Now it's on to the 101 Hollywood Freeway, where we had a flurry of problems last hour. North 101 at Glendale Boulevard, a two-vehicle collision that was in the slow lane has been cleared over to the right-hand shoulder, but you're slow coming away from the East LA interchange. South 101 before Western Avenue, an accident involving an overturned vehicle has cleared from lanes, but up ahead on the South 101 before Vermont Avenue, watch for a stalled bus in the center divider. With Southern California's most accurate traffic reports, I'm Mike Morris.
10: Thank you, Mike. Southland weather from KFI. There is a heat advisory in effect. Highs are going to be in the mid-90s in LA and OC. Low 80s at the beaches, around 100 in the valleys today. It's going to be about 108 in the Inland Empire. No thank you. Windy and highs around 104 in the high desert. Already heating up out there right now, 75 in San Juan Capistrano, 82 in Anaheim, 89 in Northridge, and 75 in Compton. Live from the KFI 24-hour newsroom, I'm Heather Brooker.
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0: every 30 seconds. And, you know, that way you're right there when it gets that, that, additional listing and it can submit that application. So that's probably the best way to attack this right now, other than just continuing to do what you're doing.
1: Yeah. Yeah.
0: But, man, that is, tricky. Okay.
1: Yeah. That's nuts. Okay. All right. Well, thank you, Rich. Appreciate it.
0: All right, Susan. Thanks for listening there in, Portland. I didn't realize it was so, so cutthroat there for a place in Portland. I mean, I guess they, you know, Portlandia. Got to keep Portland. Isn't that what they say? Keep Portland weird? Or is that Austin? I guess all these cities. Portland? Okay, yeah. I've never been to Portland. In fact, we were supposed to go this summer. So, but we were supposed to go to, I think I call it Willamette, but I think it's, no, I think people call it Willamette. I should have kept Susan on the line. Is she still there? Susan, you still there?
1: Yeah.
0: I'm here. You are?
1: Yeah.
0: what do they call it? It's Willamette, right? Not Willamette?
1: Right. Right.
0: Okay.
1: Willamette.
0: And do they say keep Portland weird or no? Is that not a thing anymore?
1: Oh, yeah. Well, not as much anymore because they've kept it weird. So.
0: Okay. Put a bird on it, right?
1: Yeah. Yeah, exactly. Exactly.
0: All right, okay. Susan. Thanks for hanging on there. Man, I couldn't have planned that better. That was great that Susan still happened to be there. 888-RICH-101, 888-742-4101. Why do you think I spend my weekends right here with you? Because I really enjoy doing this. I mean, when do you get to laugh? I get to watch Bobo eat his lunch every weekend. I get to talk with Kim. I mean, this is why I'm here. And for you. Because to me, these are the things, like I have such a inside track to everything that's happening in the tech world, all the problems that you're encountering, all the issues that you're facing, because I get the emails. Go to richontech.tv, hit contact and send me an email and let me know what you're thinking. I get, let's see, I got
2: you
0: an email.
2: You just threw me under the bus. I appreciate that.
0: Well, you're having, your lunch usually filters
2: now
0: through.
2: Calling.
0: What's that?
2: Said, now Bill's calling me.
0: Oh, our big boss. He's like, you're not allowed to eat in the studio. But I love getting emails from you. Like Denise wrote an email today. She said, great newsletter, Rich. Thank you. I am an avid Samsung Galaxy client. Apple will never be mine. Having said that, I'm trying to figure out how to move photos off my Ultra to my HP computer. I'm not asking for help. I just want to let you know my love for Samsung was just made more so with your newsletter. Have a great weekend from horribly hot Valencia, Denise. Well, thank you, Denise. And by the way, the way to move your pictures from your Samsung to your computer, there's so many ways. You can use an app called Blip if you want to do it wirelessly. Just install it on both your phone and your computer. That'll do it very easily. You can also just plug your phone into your computer. And the main trick there is that you have to pull down from the top the notification panel, and it might just be selected for charging. You have to change that to where it says transfer pictures. I just did it with my Mac computer. It used to be you could not transfer pictures from a Samsung to a Mac, or videos, I should say, using image capture, and it worked like a charm. And you also have AirDrop now, not on the Ultra to the computer, but from the Samsungs now to Apple products, you can use AirDrop as well. Where I guess they call it quick share on the Samsung, but you can, yes, everything's gotten much easier the time I've been doing this. 888-RICH-101, back after this. Rich DeMiro, Rich on Tech on KFI AM 640. 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
3: I'm Eileen Gonzalez, live from the KFI 24-hour newsroom. Here's the latest. The latest homeless count is becoming a campaign issue in the race for LA mayor. Cases of the parasitic diarrhea linked to lettuce are continuing to rise across the country, and lawmakers are considering bringing the grizzly bear back to California. We'll have more news at the bottom of the hour. A crash has cleared on the 110 near Dodger Stadium.
4: It was on the southbound side of the 110 Pasadena Freeway at Stadium Way. A four-vehicle collision quickly cleared from lanes and off the freeway. South 110, your stop and go from the 5 down to Vernon Avenue. Caltrans has wrapped up working on the North 405. The left-hand lane was shut down for a K-rail installation project between Sepulveda Boulevard and Victory Boulevard. That's all over and done with. But the North 405 slow going from El Segundo Boulevard up to the 10. Speaking of the 10, 10 westbound at La Brea. Watch for a stalled SUV in the right lane. With Southern California's most accurate traffic report, I'm Mike Morris.
5: When was the last time you woke up actually feeling rested or got through the day without feeling stressed out? Yeah, over 50% of adults say they'd feel better if they got more sleep, and stress is often the biggest barrier. That's why CBD from CB Distillery makes so much sense. CB Distillery has natural solutions for sleep and stress that can help break that

0: do offer better deals. The other thing I would, you know, look into is go to a website like bestphoneplans.net, and you can see kind of like what's out there with some of these plans that may offer similar features. I understand it's not ideal to have to switch to a different provider, but you know, if you have to, you might have to, or at least you can come armed to that conversation with T-Mobile about why you might switch to this other provider. And believe me, they want to keep you, I would think. Again, thanks for the call today, John. Really appreciate it. Before we go to break, I know we got break right here, but there's a website called Seats.Aero, A-E-R-O, and they just launched a Chrome extension that when you're searching Google Flights will show you the airline mileage deals right alongside the cash prices. So basically you just search Google Flights like you regularly would, and the extension will add additional information about award seats and show you how many points or miles they cost. So it makes it easier for you to figure out if you want to pay cash or use your points. So the basic version is free. It shows direct flights within the next 60 days. But if you want anything over that, which is probably a lot of, you know, more information, you're going to talk about $10 a month or $100 a year. The other thing I would check out is called Points Path. Points Path offers a similar thing. They have a Chrome extension, so I would check those out. This is for people who really are trying to use your miles when you search Google Flights, like me. I'm on there every day. And, you know, you can do this manually, but this just makes it a little bit easier. I'll put links to both the Seats.Aero Chrome extension and the Points Path Chrome extension on my website, richontech.tv. I'll also link up that website I mentioned, the bestphoneplans.net. 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
1: I'm Eileen Gonzalez, live from the KFI 24-hour newsroom. Here's the latest. A new homeless report is fueling the race for L.A. mayor. Measles cases in the U.S. this year have already surpassed last year's total, and California's iconic welcome signs are getting a big makeover. We'll have more news at the bottom of the hour. Let's go to a crash on the 405 in Long Beach.
2: Northbound side of the 405 before Lakewood Boulevard. A two-vehicle collision is taking up the carpool lane, and as you can imagine, leaving Orange County, you're slow from the 605 in Seal Beach. Up ahead, more delays to contend with on the North 405 between La Tijera and the 10 Santa Monica Freeway. Also a slow ride on the South 101 Hollywood Freeway from Sunset Boulevard to the downtown 4 level. And the 5 southbound Golden State Freeway, a long string of brake lights right now from Las Feliz Boulevard to the East LA Interchange. With Southern California's most accurate traffic reports, I'm Mike Morris.
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0: Welcome back to Rich on Tech. Rich DeMuro here. We're going to open up the feed bag in just a moment. But first, I do have one more story I've been promising you. This Amazon rolling out a new Fire TV feature called Adaptive Display. This is an accessibility feature that basically makes the words, the buttons, and the menus on the screen larger and easier to read. But the big difference here is that they're not just zooming in on the entire screen. They're leaving all the movie posters and the artwork the same size, like properly sized, but everything else, like the text, is going to get bigger. So basically, they've made this a proper accessibility feature instead of just saying, hey, let's just zoom in the whole screen. So if you have trouble reading a TV from across the room, or you have limited vision, this is probably something that might interest you. It's available now on the Fire TV Stick 4K Select. It's expected to come to the newest Fire TV Stick HD anytime now. It might even be there by this time. So look for Adaptive Display under the accessibility section of your Fire TV settings once your device gets the update. Again, it's called Adaptive Display. All right, let's open up the feed bag. These are the emails, the comments, the questions that you sent to me throughout the week. Jennifer writes in, thank you for talking about Microsoft extending Windows 10 support. I've been dragging my feet on upgrading to Windows 11 because I still use Quicken 2007. And everything I read says it won't work on Windows 11. I believe you're right about that. I absolutely dread moving to Quicken's subscription model or switching products entirely. So now I get to safely bury my head in the sand until October 2027. Tra la la. I'll worry about it then. There you go. Hey, that's what we love here in America. We love procrastination. If you don't have to do it today, why do it? But no, Jennifer, I'm glad that worked for you. Robert, you talked about scanning old photos, so I bought the Epson Fast Photo. After more than 6,000 scans, it worked flawlessly. I only had 5 or 6 jams, and at least half were my fault. It's expensive up front, but these scanners hold their value well on eBay, so you can resell it until when you've finished and recover much of the cost. Yeah, another option is to buy it with like a family member, and then they can scan their pictures, you can scan yours, and you could split the price there. Joseph, my Roku stick updated to the new home screen after a reboot. The old layout briefly came back, but it didn't stick. So for anyone who prefers the old look, I found that disabling the recommendation rows and quick access makes the new layout feel much closer to the old one. You can also adjust the tile size, delete apps you don't use, and reorder the remaining apps. I have 18, and the medium tile size fills the screen nicely. Yeah, big changes there for Roku with that new revamp they did. Rich, you mentioned that Samsung needs more stores, and I agree. When I had a Samsung phone, I never knew where to go for help. You suggested I get a Pixel, and it was great advice. Now I visit the Google store in Santa Monica whenever I have a problem. They're always helpful, and after 5 visits this year, they even recognize me. That's cool. Good for you, Ed. I'm a United pilot. I heard you talking about the Wi-Fi on your return flight from Newark. There's a United Starlink tracker website that lets you check whether your flight has Starlink and follow the rollout across the fleet. I listen every week. Keep up the good work. The website is unitedstarlinktracker.com. I don't believe this is put out by United, but I've looked at this website, and I have had Starlink on 2 of my United flights, and honestly, it was the best thing ever. Like, the best. Now, I will say, my return flight from London, I don't know what kind of Wi-Fi they had on it, but it was actually pretty good. Like, it was not Starlink. I don't know if it was like the standard, but it was a little more expensive. It was like $17 for the flight. And I got to say, I was able to do everything I needed, including watching video. So that was key, but it was no Starlink. Let's put it that way. Thanks for listening. John in San Diego says, Google says in 45 days, Android device backups will begin counting towards our Google account storage limits. That includes text, call history, device settings, and app data. If the account runs out of space, automatic backups will pause. Google is adding controls that let Android users choose which apps to back up and data, but I still don't think this is good news. Yes, I saw this announcement. It told me that my backup would use like I think it was like 40.45 gigs. So yeah, definitely check those settings if you're storing a lot. Annette says, I'm a longtime graphic designer and creative director, and AI has improved my work without diminishing my creativity. It helps me write professional emails, revisions, and billing, and I'm no longer giving away so much of my time. It also handles less creative tasks like organizing information, checking copy, and troubleshooting software. I don't see AI as holding the pencil. It's a capable assistant sitting beside me, leaving more time and energy for the creative decisions only I can make. Annette, I like your thinking. That's the way I feel about AI. It has definitely increased my productivity tenfold. Steve in Beaumont. I have many online accounts I no longer use, some I don't even recognize. Should I be concerned about leaving them open? What's the best way to delete them? Remove from my password manager, delete through each website, or use an app? Go through and manually delete each one. You don't have to delete them out of your password manager unless you want to once it's all closed. But if you remove it from your password manager, it does not delete the actual account. So you have to go to each service, log in directly, and delete it. There's a website called justdeleteme.xyz, justdeleteme.xyz, and that can help you find the deletion page for a lot of services. Randall, I searched for tickets to see Phantom of the Opera at the Pantages. Their first result was a sponsored website that looked like the theater's official site. I didn't realize I was buying from a third party. I ended up paying $79 for a $17 parking pass and probably overpaid for the tickets. Please warn people to double check sponsored search results before buying event tickets. Yes, I always go directly to the event itself and look on that page for a link to the tickets, because they usually have one official ticket partner and then the rest are all resellers. Jay, let's see, hold on. We're running out of time here. Jay says, Jay in, oh, I don't know how to say this, Wapakoneta, Ohio. I probably butchered that. I love the show. Here's my suggestion. Let us rename apps on Android and iPhone. How am I supposed to remember that Hilo is the app for a particular medical provider? I'd rather name it to Skin Doc or Dr. Smith or something I'd actually recognize. There are workarounds, but this should be built right into the phone. Yeah, that should be built right into the phone. And finally, Mike from Highlands Ranch, Colorado on the podcast says, hey, Rich, I'm a little behind, so someone may have already mentioned this, but regarding your quest for vegan ice cream, you may not have any luck finding something officially labeled ice cream. Under FDA rules, ice cream must contain at least 10% milk fat. Well, thank you, Mike. I was using that as a colloquial term. Yes, ice cream is iced cream. I mean, I get it. But you know what I meant. But I will still continue my quest for a good vegan ice cream. That's going to do it for this episode of the show. 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I am at richontech. Let me check our guests for next week. Oh, I haven't booked any yet. Well, I'll get on that. I better find some. There are so many ways you can spend your time. I do appreciate you spending it right here with me. One reminder before I go, please don't drive distracted. Those texts can wait. Thanks to Bobo, Kim, and my guests, and of course you. My name is Rich DeMuro. I will talk to you real soon.
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7: A growing war. I'm Eileen Gonzalez, live from the KFI 24-hour newsroom. The U.S. war with Iran appears to be widening across the region. Saudi Arabia has launched airstrikes against Iran-backed Houthi targets in Yemen, its largest military operation since a 2022 ceasefire. Saudi officials say the strikes came after the Houthis declared a naval blockade and attacked Saudi ships and other targets. The strikes also follow a White House meeting where President Trump discussed options for potentially expanding U.S. military action.
8: We can even make it a heavier dose, and it's knocking out everything they have. Or there's a smarter strategy, and that's you make a deal.
7: The president has threatened to take Iran apart piece by piece until they come to a deal. President Trump will meet with Israeli Prime Minister Benjamin Netanyahu at the White House on Tuesday as the conflict with Iran continues to escalate. Netanyahu's office announced the visit, saying he'll travel to Washington on Monday. The meeting comes as President Trump weighs whether to expand U.S. military operations against Iran alongside Israel. L.A. County health officials have issued an administrative citation against Lineage Logistics.
9: County officials cited Lineage for unsanitary and nuisance conditions at its fire-damaged cold storage warehouse in Boyle Heights. Lineage will have to pay $500 per day until the violations are corrected. The citation comes a day after the company outlined new odor control efforts following complaints about the tons of rotting food. Lineage says nearly 3,200 tons of spoiled material has been removed as of Wednesday. It's been carted off to landfills in Simi Valley and Corona, along with a hazardous waste facility in Rialto. Sharon Reardon, KFI News.
10: Orange County Supervisor Katrina Foley agrees.
11: We need to change our practices. You know, stop poisoning the community with all these pesticides.
10: Since 2007, 9 children in the community have been diagnosed with Ewing sarcoma, and one of them died in March. There's also been an increase in other forms of cancer. More than 300 residents packed a community meeting this week, many demanding a pause on spraying be made permanent, even though pesticides haven't been determined as the cause of the cancers. They're calling for more environmental testing to get to the bottom of what's going on. Tammy Trujillo, KFI News.
7: New data shows foreclosures are rising nationwide. Experts in borrowing costs are also going up as, say, borrowing costs are also going up as oil prices increase in response to the developments with Iran. Economist Joel Berner from Realtor.com says he expects rates to stay steady, but he sees home prices are starting to retreat a little.
12: There are parts of the country where home prices are falling in terms of what's being listed for sale right now.
7: Berner says Austin, Texas is a prime example where home prices are coming down, even though mortgage rates are not.
13: Promise me you will come back.
14: What if I can't?
7: The Odyssey is expected to stay on top at the box office in its second week. The Christopher Nolan IMAX epic is on record to track another $85 million, setting a new record for the biggest second weekend of Nolan's career, topping The Dark Knight. Disney's live-action Moana is expected to finish second, with Toy Story 5 in third after earning nearly $450 million worldwide. Let's go to a crash on the 22 in the city of Orange.
15: Westbound side of the 22 Garden Grove Freeway, just past Bristol Street. A vehicle apparently crashed into the right shoulder wall. No lanes are blocked. All the activities on the shoulder. And we've not seen any delays on the West 22, making the drive toward the Orange Crush. Not very far from the crush on the 57 northbound before Orangewood. We had several wooden forklift pallets dropped into lanes, but all that has been cleared out of your way. The Orange County Fair continues in Costa Mesa. If you're heading to the OC Fairgrounds right now, 55 southbound, you have reduced speeds from 4th Street down to MacArthur Boulevard. 60 westbound, just before Crossroads Parkway, a three-vehicle collision cleared from the middle lanes and completely off the freeway, so there's some good news. Watch for a couch in one of the left lanes as you head through Inglewood on the 405 northbound before Manchester. Caltrans should be wrapping up soon, if they haven't wrapped up already, on the 2 northbound, the Glendale Freeway, where the right-hand lane has been closed for a landscaping project from York Boulevard to the 134. No delays approaching this soon-to-be former cone zone. With Southern California's most accurate traffic reports, I'm Mike Morris.
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1: 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We're going to spend some time together talking about food. And I was thinking about food today I'm always thinking about food, but I was thinking about what I wanted to talk to you about, technique of the week, or if there was a recipe or something. And I had this weird craving for traditional, you know, your everyday no frills tuna casserole, you know, egg noodles, that creamy cream of mushroom goodness in there. Peas. I know it's something as a kid I should have hated, but I didn't. I've always, you know, always thought when you say tuna casserole, doesn't sound that great. And I know some people have an aversion to peas, but man, it's spring and you can find peas everywhere. You can get them frozen, of course, as well. But peas are just a wonderful, delicious thing. So I thought we'd do a little bit of a dive on that. The main school of thought always goes to mid last century, right? Because you think the 50s and the 60s are when you had all those casserole style dishes. Soup was a big deal, canned soup. And you thought, oh, okay, this would come together then. But strangely enough, even though it's not really an old timey thing that we can trace way, way back, it did precede the 50s. It goes back to the 1930s in the Pacific Northwest. So that kind of attitude I was talking about that was very popular in the 50s and 60s, kind of dump and bake kind of thing. Get that comfort food. You want to fill as many tummies as you can. Stretch the protein. In this case, protein would be tuna, canned tuna, but to stretch that protein that you'd want to add it with other things, in this case, egg noodles and the like, throw some peas in there so it's got a vegetable and push it forward that way. So it makes sense that we're going to put it in that category, but you actually push it a little earlier. Mushroom soup became popular and was introduced there from Campbell's in around the time of 1934-ish, available in those cans during World War II, particularly in the Midwest, where a lot of potlucks and gatherings and connections. I know it's weird. We used to connect with each other in person over food for real. Not just taking pictures of our food and posting them. So the earliest known recipe often tracks back to 1930. It's a submission, actually, to Sunset Magazine. And it's called Noodles and Tuna Fish and Casserole. Seems like a lot to shove in your mouth for just a tuna casserole. So cream became this big thing. The invention of condensed cream of mushroom soup. So these were the whole, you know, taking a chunk of the liquid out of these soups, putting them into cans, and then you could add your water later, became a big deal. So kind of a revolution there. Campbell's 1934 provided this creamy binder, defined this dish, this tuna casserole dish. Then you have the boom. So it was boosted in the 50s because, you know, that's back in the day when you would still take home economics. And when you're taking home ec and classes like that, these kind of newer things became staples. So it showed up in classes, showed up at, you know, potlucks, church potlucks, family events, especially larger families. And it was just a way of looking at things economically. It was modern at the time. It was super easy to toss together. And all those things make for a good group meal, even for some holiday dishes, and also something that you could do to stick to your kids' ribs. So often used as you know, kind of a thoughtful meal, maybe for someone who's sick or family that's gone through something or the bereaved. And it was big time staple for Catholics on Friday. So that's probably growing up in a Catholic family, both Irish and Mexican, you couldn't get away from it there. So probably that's, I would bet, and I'd have to ask my mom about this, but I would bet it was probably introduced to us quite often during the Lenten season, or back in the day, I think, Fridays as a whole, you didn't eat meat back then. I think the Catholic Church has gone on to slide a little bit on that, but it was a big deal back in the day. So it did have kind of a cultural tie in there. And you have recipes, classic recipes that featured tuna, noodles, that cream of mushroom soup, some big deal, that concentrate there. Potato chips were used in some, or breadcrumbs. Modern versions often include fresh veggies, herbs. Some do a homemade white sauce or something in there that zhuzhes it up a bit. So when we come back, get a little news here, we'll start talking a little bit about a simple, basic tuna casserole, old school tuna casserole recipe, because I cannot get my mind off today. So go nowhere. It's the Fork Report. I'm Neil Saavedra, KFI AM 640. Technique of the week this week, tuna casserole. Woohoo! Let's get the latest news in the KFI 24-hour newsroom.
2: I'm Eileen Gonzalez, live from the KFI 24-hour newsroom. Here's the latest. The latest homeless count is becoming a campaign issue in the race for LA mayor. Traffic's moving again on part of Sunset Boulevard in West Hollywood after that massive water main break closed the busy street for more than a week. And the LA County Sheriff's Department is sending out a warning about the door kick challenge. We'll have more news at the bottom of the hour. We'll check your drive on the 101 next.
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0: But temperatures as low as 60 degrees can be deadly for children left behind. 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
11: 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I love you people. Can't believe it. We're here together again for 3 hours talking food and celebrating it. It's the Fork Report. I'm Neil Saavedra. If you want to be able to communicate today, or if you have any food questions, anything like that, you can always hit me up on the TalkBack. Very easy to do. You go to your iHeartRadio app, which you might be listening to us on right now. You'll see a red circle with a white icon of a microphone. You press that. You have about 30 seconds. So keep it short. To send a message. It comes right to me, right in front of my face, right here on my computer, and I'll do my best to answer as many of them as I can. All right, tuna casserole is the focus. Elizabeth Espinoza, who you remember from not only Channel 5, but here on KFI, a roving reporter, she gave me a great recipe, I think, of her Tio, and his tuna casserole, which I have around here. I've collected a lot of recipes from guests on the show or people I come in contact with. And that is one that I cherish. And I have in with my handwritten recipes something that I reference. Maybe I'll make that one. Anywho, back to tuna casserole. Super easy. And you know, tuna casserole, because of the cream and things like that, you can freeze it not only after it cooks, but you can freeze it before it cooks if you want to, you know, fully thaw it and then put it into the oven at another time. But it just is one of those things. It's pretty easy to get to. So this is super classic, super simple. You're going to need a 2-quart baking dish. The ingredients are 3 cups egg noodles, and you want to measure those dry, by the way. It's about 6 ounces or so. 1 tablespoon of butter, 1 small onion diced, 2 ribs of celery diced. I know not everybody likes celery, but I will tell you this. If you're not crazy about celery, maybe chop it a little smaller because that crunch, I think, is kind of important to it, but that's up to you. 2/3 cup frozen peas, thawed, or even more if you love them. I do like peas. 1 5-ounce each can of tuna drained. So a 5 ounce can of tuna drained and 1 10.5 ounce can of cream of mushroom soup. Then 1/3 cup milk, 1 cup shredded cheddar cheese. I do like some of that extra cheesiness. My mouth is broken. In the dish, and then 1 tablespoon of chopped fresh parsley, or you can do a tablespoon or teaspoon rather of dried parsley. The dried tends to be more potent, which is why that's different there. If you want to do a crumb topping, which I highly recommend, you can do 1/2 cup panko breadcrumbs. Those are the Japanese kind of bigger ones. 1 tablespoon melted butter. Carrie Land, if you want to get that, you know, not Kerry Land, Kerry Gold. What am I thinking? Irish butter in there. Milk fat. 1 tablespoon melted butter there. The 1/2 cup shredded cheddar cheese. 1 tablespoon chopped fresh parsley or 1 teaspoon dried parsley. So you preheat the oven to 425. That's easy. Combine toppings, ingredients, and set those aside. Boil the noodles al dente. Don't overcook them because keep in mind they're going to cook more in the actual dish. Drain and rinse under cold water. Cook the onion and celery in butter until tender, about 5 to 7 minutes. In a large bowl, you combine the noodles, the onion mixture, peas, soup, milk, cheese, tuna, and parsley. Mix it well. Spread it into a 2-quart casserole dish and top with crumb topping. Bake it for about 18, 20 minutes until it's bubbling, and you're good to go. How about that? Oh my gosh, that sounds good, doesn't it? All right, something fun for you to do, a little tuna casserole. All right, it's the Fork Report. I'm Neil Saavedra, KFI AM 640. Let's get the latest news now in the KFI 24-hour newsroom.
1: I'm Eileen Gonzalez, live from the KFI 24-hour newsroom. A new homelessness report is fueling the race for L.A. mayor.
13: Challenger Nithya Raman says street homelessness dropped 49% in her city council district over the past year, even as it rose nearly 8% citywide.
14: Homelessness is not an unsolvable crisis. It is a mismanaged one.
13: Raman says her outreach strategy works better than Mayor Karen Bass's approach. Bass's campaign counters that Raman is taking credit for results driven by the city's Inside Safe program while criticizing it on the campaign trail. Heather Brooker, KFI News.
1: A busy stretch of Sunset Boulevard in West Hollywood is reopening after a major water main break shut it down for more than a week. The LADWP says crews completed repairs and restored traffic after fixing recurring leaks in the 36-inch pipe that burst, sending millions of gallons of water through the streets, damaging homes and businesses, and forcing some to close. The utility says it will move up plans to replace the century-old water main. The LA County Sheriff's Department is warning parents about a dangerous social media trend known as the Door Kick Challenge. Deputies say 2 teenagers were caught on video kicking a hole through the front door of a Valencia home, one of several similar incidents reported in recent months. The department says what may seem like a prank can lead to felony vandalism charges and could put participants at risk if a homeowner confronts them. That's something that concerns this Santa Clarita parent who spoke with KTLA.
15: I can definitely say that if someone kicked our door in, you know, we would probably want to defend ourselves. So that's a scary thought.
1: Similar door kick challenge incidents were reported last year in Aliso Viejo, including one that left a vacant home badly damaged. Amazon wants you to play around.
16: The company has added its game streaming service to the Prime Video app. The head of Amazon Games says Luna's Library was already available for free on Prime, but a games tab has now been added to make them easier to find. Rivals Netflix and Peacock have also been adding games as the streamers work toward becoming all-inclusive entertainment apps. Amazon says it's not trying to steal gamers from PlayStation or Xbox, but looking for the casual phone gamers who don't own consoles. Michael Crozier, KFI News.
1: Let's go to a crash on the 110 in downtown L.A.
17: North northbound side of the 110 before Adams Boulevard. A two-vehicle collision is clearing from the middle lanes. In the meantime, north 110, very slow from the 105 up to the downtown 4 level. On to Ontario and the 10 eastbound past Haven Avenue. It's a utility truck with a flat tire, and that truck is blocking lanes of the roadway, but we're not seeing heavy delays. We're definitely seeing delays on the 15 southbound down the Cajon Pass from Oak Hill to Claghorn Fire Road. Up ahead, more slowing on the 15 south, leaving Corona from Magnolia to Wyrick Road. With Southern California's most accurate traffic reports, I'm Mike Morris.
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0: 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Happy Saturday to you. This is the Fork Report. We just celebrate food for 3 hours on a Saturday. The people that make it, the culture behind it. It's a sanctuary where we kind of push away the heaviness of the news. So we'll just focus on celebrating food and enjoying the day together here is what we'll do. I am your friendly neighborhood Fork Reporter, Neil Saavedra. How do you do? Thanks for hanging out. And we were covering, you know, tuna casseroles because I just was in that mood. It popped into my head. And you know, when you start getting a craving for something, and I thought, wow, I missed that. I missed my mom's tuna casserole. You know, obviously at 56, I don't live with her anymore. So that makes it tough. But I'll have to go over and make it for her. That's what I'll do. I'll make it for her this time. I wanted to get into a story I talked with Handel about. I'm fascinated by the science of eating. Yes, we are what we eat. That is a saying we've heard since we were little. And a lot of it, and it can mean many different things. You know, what you surround yourself with people's attitudes. It could be the literal food that you consume. It just means garbage in, garbage out, right? And we live in a society filled with a lot of ingredients that are unnecessary in, you know, for preserving food and things like that. So I get all that. But the biggest fear right now, and one, the fear of the week, is they're always pushing a new fear on us, is the microplastics. Is it a real fear? Absolutely. This is not a phobia. This is a legitimate fear. We're still learning more and more as to what the problems it can cause in our bodies. But they being the scientists, are doing research on this and finding that microplastics or nanoplastics are found all throughout our bodies. You're talking human arteries. You're talking our bones. You're talking our brains. Now, the health conditions they're looking at are, you know, this is a list that keeps growing. Inflammation. As you get older, you notice that every ailment or issue you have, knock, ping, pain, when you go to the doctor and you get diagnosed for anything, it's got itis at the end. Well, itis is the fancy term for inflammation. So it's basically the inflammation of whatever precedes that suffix there, right? So it's something that it happens, and it's something that doctors will tell you. A lot of nutritionists and dietitians will tell you as well. What you eat does play a large part of that. There are natural foods, whole foods that are out there that are better for you, even with similar ingredients. A lot of nutritionists and dietitians say some things that I don't like, not the good ones, but there are some that'll go like, never eat anything with five or more ingredients. Never eat anything that you can't pronounce. If you look at the chemical compound of an orange or an apple, it is just about everything in it you couldn't pronounce. And a lot of it is just is chemicals that you will find in other products as well. How they're processed, the fiber, the mixture, let's just say God, or if you don't believe in God, the universe, if you don't believe in the universe, I don't know what the hell you're talking about, but has made whole foods to be the perfect balance. Like once you juice an apple, it's less good for you. Nutrient-wise, because the pulp and the fiber and those things go along with the nutrition value of that. So natural things are important for us to consume. But in this case, this is plastics in the containers, in the packaging, in other ways, on the plates, maybe the plastic utensils you're using. It kind of comes everywhere. So this is something that is building not only momentum, but intensity and understanding, and we need to know about it. The thing that I liked about this story in Food and Wine is that this new research suggests kimchi that has been around for some time, but the fermentation with kimchi may help reduce microplastics in the body. So there is this lactic acid bacterium in kimchi that can bind and help expel these particles. So when it is around, the kimchi and this lactic acid bacterium is in your body, when you consume it, it starts to attract any of the nano microplastics that are in its area with 87% efficiency. So 87% of the nanoplastics it came in contact with, it bound to them. And in binding to them, then when that part of the food expels through your body during waste, it's getting rid of those 87% of the nanoplastics it encountered and bound itself to through normal evacuation. And that's pretty impressive. Now, this research has a lot ahead of it. But of course, when it comes to inflammation concerns, and increasing the odds of developing Alzheimer's, that's a pretty powerful and potent thing to be researching. So this is one of the ones that I will be keeping an eye for you, because it's pretty fascinating as they continue to study these things. All right, more to come on the Fork Report. So go nowhere. Let's get the latest news right now in the KFI 24-hour newsroom.
1: I'm Eileen Gonzalez, live from the KFI 24-hour newsroom. Here's the latest. President Trump has made a return to the White House Correspondents Association dinner. Economists are reacting to the Trump administration's imposed tariffs, and new evidence has come out in the murder case against singer David during yesterday's preliminary hearing. We'll have more news at the top of the hour. We'll check your drive on the 5 next.
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2: 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Sharks are moving into new waters, and some Americans may see more of them and at least part of their bodies floating away. That's coming up Monday morning after 7 o'clock on the next Bill Handel Show.
19: 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You're getting not punk rock today. How about that? Actually, you can pepper in whatever you want, Mario. Very few. And now I'm getting people hitting me up on TalkBack going, no, you have to play your punk rock. I've been playing it since day one, over 30 years ago. The first time I was ever on KFI. Always. So punk rock's not going to go anywhere. It still brings me joy, and I know it brings a lot of you folks joy. So that's not going anywhere. I'm just softening it a bit with Mario today, and we're peppering in some other stuff. People are like, what the hell is going on with him? Nothing, just trying to be diplomatic. If you want to hit me up on our talkbacks, please do. You got a question, a food question, baking question, anything like that, grilling, whatever it might be, hit me up on the talkback. Very simple to do, as you just heard in that promo, is you go to the iHeartRadio app. You see a red button with a white microphone icon on it. You press that and it will give you about 30 seconds. Keep it sort of short so it doesn't cut you off. And it comes direct to me, right in front of me right here. All right, back to the Fork Report we go. Aldi is in the news. You know Aldi. It's a German store chain that is here in the States. People love it. I don't have one real close to me, so I don't go very often. But when I am near one, I always enjoy the experience. They have a lot of interesting things in there and a lot of things that might look familiar to you but are, you know, blatant knockoffs, which always gives me a chuckle. It's like, no, it's not an Oreo. It's a Norio with an N. But a lot of cult favorite products there. A lot of things that you'll find at other places, but less expensive. And it could be cookware. So they have a lot of stuff on their iconic Aldi Find aisle. And that's just all kinds of stuff there. Hard to beat in a lot of ways. People really enjoy going to Aldi. Here's the deal. They've been testing out a global test kitchen. Back in September of 2025, they did it in Florida.
9: And they're talking about moving these throughout or making these changes throughout the United States. So this change is interesting. It wants to make changes, it says, for the loyal customer. It's gearing up for what could be its biggest overhaul to date. It's preparing to transform the American version of the grocery store landscape once again. And that means it's not about their low prices or any of those things. It's going to, you know, still have all of that. It's about a complete aesthetic and operational overhaul, how things flow, how you experience the store. So it's the thing that caught my eye about this, and why I wanted you to know about it, is when these things change, Aldi is making such a quick footprint in the United States that a lot of grocers are looking at them to see where they're growing, where they're moving, and what they're doing. So even if you don't shop at Aldi, maybe you've never shopped or you've never been inside one, the other grocers are watching and other companies are watching. And so what they lead with and what they do in this change, aesthetically, systematically, whatever it may be, trust me, it's going to start to be adopted by others. And that could change basically the landscape of how we see and experience grocery stores. It's that important because of the footprint that they have right now. So I'll be curious to see how this ends up rolling out. If you do love Aldi, if you start seeing any of these changes on the inside, the aesthetics, the way they roll out food, whatever it might be, let me know, because I'm curious to see how this ends up playing out. All right, stick around. Two more hours to go today. A couple of folks I want to introduce you to coming up. So go nowhere. It's the Fork Report. I'm Neil Saavedra. KFI, heard everywhere on the iHeartRadio app.
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11: Return of the Correspondents' Dinner. I'm Eileen Gonzalez, live in the KFI 24-hour newsroom.
13: My intention to run for a fourth term as President of the United States.
11: President Trump announced his plans to run for president in 2028 during a White House Correspondents' Dinner. He then put on a red Trump 28 hat before talking about rigged elections.
13: I'm getting very good at running for president. No, I won three times, did very well the second time, by the way. It's a rigged election, but we'll have to talk about it.
11: His speech was met with a quiet crowd as he spent nearly an hour mocking journalists and political rivals. Trump said his third term will be better yet before telling the crowd, "I'm only kidding." The dinner had been rescheduled after gunmen tried to storm the original event back in April. Economists are reacting to the Trump administration's imposed tariffs covering 99% of imported goods over allegations of forced labor at manufacturing plants overseas. Scott Linsicum of the Cato Institute says institutions like Harvard Business School have already examined thousands of goods.
14: What you see is that right after those Liberation Day tariffs were put into place, the prices of a lot of stuff we buy at the grocery store or Amazon, those prices started going up, regardless of whether it was an imported product or something made in America.
11: Less than a day after President Trump's new tariffs took effect, two small businesses sued to block them, backed by the lawyers who successfully challenged his first round of tariffs. The LA County Sheriff's Department is asking for the public's help in finding 2 9-year-old children believed to have been abducted by their father in Lancaster. Deputies say Solomon and Marozina Sukonik were last seen Thursday night in Lancaster after being picked up by 71-year-old David Sukonik. He drives a 2011 black Lincoln Town Car with the license plate SOLOYST. Investigators say the brother and sister are considered at risk. Anyone with information is urged to contact the Sheriff's Department. California's largest public pension fund had a very strong year.
15: CalPERS earned a nearly 15% return on investments for 2025-26, which is more than double its goal. This is the second year in a row with big gains, mostly due to the stock market and private equity. The fund has grown to just over $637 billion and is in much better financial shape than it was 10 years ago. The results mean less financial stress for California's government and taxpayers, since they don't have to cover as many shortfalls. Dina Kodiak, KFI News.
11: Paramount has agreed to delay its merger with Warner Brothers. ABC's Peter Haralambos says the moves come after a group of state attorneys general sued over the deal.
16: Both Paramount and the state attorneys general declared victory on Friday after they reached an agreement to delay the merger until June 2027 at the latest, or until a court rules in the legality of the $81 billion deal. The agreement comes after a judge this week temporarily blocked the merger from going forward.
11: The delays could be costly if the deal is delayed past October. Paramount would need to pay a $650 million fee to Warner Brothers shareholders every quarter. Grab those costumes and jump in the car. It's time for Comic-Con.
18: Cosplay, comics, movies, sci-fi, basically everything fun is being celebrated this weekend at Comic-Con at the San Diego Convention Center.
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18: More than 100 bands are taking the stage as the Vans Warped Tour returns to the Long Beach waterfront. The U.S. Open of Surfing is officially underway at the Huntington Beach Pier. The OC Fair rolls on in Costa Mesa, and Caltrans is out in force this weekend with lane closures on the southbound 405 in Sherman Oaks and the southbound 605 in El Monte. With your weekend watch out for traffic trouble spots, Will Cole Schreiber, KFI News.
11: Let's go to a crash on the 210 in Pasadena.
21: Find it on the westbound side of the 210 just before Hill Avenue. An accident involving a motorcycle and a couple of vehicles clearing off the right shoulder. West 210, you have reduced speeds heading into Pasadena between Rosemead Boulevard and the 134. Big hotspot in Downey, 5 northbound Santa Ana Freeway before Lakewood Rosemead. A van caught fire. That's never good. In fact, that vehicle was engulfed in flames. So the right-hand lane is blocked with fire department crews and CHP black and whites. In the meantime, 5 northbound, you have a backup to Imperial Highway. On to the 5 southbound, the Golden State Freeway, this time just before Lake Hughes Road. It's a solo crash tying up the right-hand lane. That's causing delays coming away from the Grapevine area, starting right around Templin Highway. Downtown L.A., on the 110 northbound before Adams, a two-vehicle crash cleared from the middle lanes. In the meantime, North 110 slow going from the 105 up to the 4 level. In the San Fernando Valley, 405 northbound transition to the West 118. That connector road is blocked with a crash involving a car and a motorcycle. With Southern California's most accurate traffic reports, I'm Mike Morris.
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0: 640 live everywhere on the iHeartRadio app. Happy Saturday to you. Under the weather, Neil Saavedra here, but happy to be with you. All right. Right now, we want to introduce you to somebody, and their name is Chef Renee Johnson. She's the leading the health cry with a healthy soul food movement. You find out more about her at the website, blackberrysoul.net, blackberrysoul.net. Chef, welcome to the Fork Report.
1: Hi, how are you?
0: I am well. Look at that lovely face. It's nice to see you, even though we're connected today via Zoom because I'm sick. And the last thing I want to do is get a chef sick because they don't stop working ever.
1: That's so true. And I do not want your cooties, even though you're cute.
0: Nobody does. Nobody ever does. But I'm happy to have you on. I didn't want to cancel the show. You're kind enough to take the time to come on. And I figured you're going to be able to hang with Miss Kayla there and still have some camaraderie. Tell us a little bit about what you do and what led you to the path of blackberrysoul.net.
1: You know what happened is in my official company, and first of all, let me say this. Thank you so much for having me. It is such a pleasure to be here. But what I will say is that what started me down this path is that years ago, when I was a teenage mom and I divorced my husband, you know, we were teenage kids. And so, you know, I turned 21 and didn't like him anymore. And he didn't like me either. So, but we had three babies together, beautiful babies. And we have 10 grandchildren now. But anyway, so we ended up getting a divorce and I went into the mortgage industry. And I was a wholesale rep. I was online. I made phone calls with this voice I have. And I was a wholesale mortgage rep. And then
0: voice it is.
1: Yes. And so the industry crashed. But what happened is that when I had my wholesale mortgage industry, I used to hand out food to everybody when they would refinance and purchase a home. I would allow them to order pound cakes or banana pudding or red velvet pound cake, German chocolate cake as a gift, as a thank you for doing business with me.
0: Where were you when we bought our house? Gee whiz. I keep buying houses just for the cake.
1: Just for the cake. But when the industry crashed, I decided to do something else that I love, which is food. And so I ended up opening Blackberry Soul Fine Catering. And it started in Georgia, believe it or not.
0: And
1: then
0: I brought it home.
1: Well, good for you.
0: There's nothing, you know, that's one of the best things about multicultural communities is bringing things, moving them around. Now we do it globally, but moving them around the country, moving them around the globe, and learning about new flavors or new techniques or new things like that. So were these your favorites as a kid, or these things that you just grew up loving, or you found later on that you liked making and did them well?
1: Well, I am going to tell you the truth. I hated food when I was younger.
0: Who hated food? I hated it. All right, this is over.
1: I know.
0: We're all done.
1: And
0: I don't understand that.
1: And I had a grandmother. I was her first grandbaby, and my grandmother made every single thing we ate. So when we got stewed tomatoes, she stewed the tomatoes from the peaches that we used in her cobblers. They were her peaches. We pulled everything out of the ground, every chicken, piece of ham, everything she made or farmed. But I didn't like food, but I loved spending time with her. So what ended up happening is that I got her gift, though, because, you know, when you're the first grandbaby, she puts everything in your mouth. Taste this, baby. Taste this. Yeah. So I did get her gift. And so when I realized I had the gift is when I had my own children. And
0: You got the gift of a phone call, too.
1: Yeah, I didn't turn my thing off.
0: Somebody's like, I hear you on the radio.
1: So I did end up getting her gift and I took it. And who would have ever thought that this gift would allow me to do the things that I've done? I just won the Powerful Women of the Bay Entrepreneur of the Year for 2025. I am passing the torch next month. But who would ever thought that my grandmother's red beans and rice and blackberry cobbler and biscuits and all the things that she's given me to allow me to do the things that I've done?
0: It's about those simple things, too. There is in many cultures and many different communities, rice and beans is a part of their staples. Absolutely. But man, they're different everywhere.
1: Absolutely.
0: Who would have thought two ingredients can be so different in preparation and, you know, style? Even black beans and rice in Cuba is different than black beans and rice slightly in Nicaragua, or all these things, you know, and it's one of those things that is pure comfort. So we come back, we're going to talk more with Chef Renee Johnson. She's leading the Healthy Soul Food Movement, and we're going to talk about more of that when we come back. But you want to find out what a smile she has that matches that lovely voice? BlackberrySoul.net is where you want to go. BlackberrySoul.net is where you can find out more. And stick around, we'll talk more when we come back. It's the Fork Report. I'm Neil Savage. Let's get the latest news right now in the KFI 24-hour newsroom.
2: 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A new homeless report is fueling the race for L.A. mayor. Measles cases in the U.S. this year have already surpassed last year's total, and California's iconic welcome signs are getting a big makeover. 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

0: 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There's a lot going on in the world, but as we promise you every Saturday, we still set aside 3 hours to just celebrate food, the people that make it, the culture behind it, cooking at home, going out to eat, new cookbooks, whatever's going on in the world of food, and hopefully joy and happiness is what we like to talk about. Right now, I have the pleasure of chatting about healthy soul food from Chef Renee Johnson. She's been chatting with us a little bit about her path. Always fun to hear about someone's path in their journey when it comes to food. And I don't use journey that often because it always sounds sappy. But I'm always fascinated at what brings people to where they are. And if you want to find out more about her and what she's doing, you can go to her website, blackberrysoul.net, blackberrysoul.net. So your grandmother gave you the gift. She passed it along to you. You weren't a big food person. Obviously, that has changed. And in the industry of finances, you found a way to speak to people and thank them through food. Mm-hmm. And now it is your main focus as you shifted gears. What are the things that bring you joy to cook or bake?
1: You know what? I think that everything that I do is about an experience. I kind of live my life in a way that whatever corner I am in or whatever corner I'm standing on or whatever table I'm at, I want whoever's with me to feel something and having a wonderful experience. So as far as my food is concerned, I want someone to take a bite of my food, make a whole, and word on the street is I'm the chef that requires you to make a whole lot of noise, like, oh my God, that is so good.
0: And audible eaters.
1: Right. And yeah, to give me a kiss. So I really feel like no matter what I cook, that I want people to enjoy my food and have an experience that they will never, ever forget. And that's kind of how I roll, even if I'm not cooking. I want, when you see me, you're like, that's my girl. She's going to give me an experience. It's going to be fun. So, but as far as food is concerned, absolutely. I want you to enjoy that bite of sweet potato waffle that I gave you, or that those creamy grits instead of doing a fried shrimp or doing a shrimp, we top it with a fried piece of salmon and then, you know, drizzle a little lemon on it and cheese and take it to a whole nother level. Or when you take a bite of our homemade biscuits and dip it in that blackberry compote, it's a game changer. And it's an experience that most people, you know, and the other thing is that I enjoy food. So in there, like you talked about all the different cultures, you're right. Red beans and rice is a universal thing. I was on a cruise and the boy said to me, we were stuck, we couldn't get off. And he said, I got to get off this boat because my mother's making red beans and rice tonight. And it was Monday. I said, Monday nights is red beans and rice night for everybody in the South. I know. And so he was like, yeah, I got to get off this boat. My mama's cooking. So red rice and beans are totally a universal staple, you know, and I like you, I like the rice and beans from Cuba and they put pumpkin in it, you know, all kind of different things, but I don't want to make this seem like my experience. Well, I do. My experience is universal in the way that I feel like when you take it, take a bite of it, it's an experience you won't forget. But there's so much good food out there. I don't want to put nothing in my mouth that I don't get a good experience from either, you know?
0: Yeah, you know, and I love that. And I think that if you can stick around, I'd love to talk to you some more because I want to get into the moniker of soul food. I think secretly you kind of described it in this last segment, unbeknownst to the listener, but we'll talk about that coming back and those experiences that reach deeper than just your taste buds, and talk more about your cause-driven focus of making things, you know, good and, you know, that will stop you in your tracks. Food doesn't have to be unhealthy at all.
1: Absolutely.
0: So we'll talk about that when we come back. Chef Renee Johnson, you can find out more, blackberrysoul.net. blackberrysoul.net, and you can see that lovely face connected to that lovely voice by going there. We'll be back with more, so go nowhere. Let's get the latest news right now in the KFI 24-hour newsroom.
2: I'm Eileen Gonzalez, live from the KFI 24-hour newsroom. The latest homeless count is already becoming a campaign issue in L.A. The annual survey found homelessness in the city rose about 3% this year, the first increase after 2 years of declines. Mayor Karen Bass says higher housing costs and cuts to state and federal funding contributed to the increase. Challenger and city council member Nithya Raman argues the numbers show the city needs a new approach while pointing to a sharp decline in unsheltered homelessness in her own council district.
3: Homelessness is not an unsolvable crisis. It is a mismanaged one.
2: Bass's campaign snapped back, saying Raman is taking credit for the improvements in her own district while ignoring citywide increases, despite serving as chair of the city council's homelessness and housing committee. Iran says there were no U.S. airstrikes overnight for the first time in nearly 2 weeks, but tensions remain high after missile alerts sounded in parts of Saudi Arabia and Yemen's Iran-backed Houthis. Houthi rebels claimed responsibility for attacks targeting Saudi oil facilities. The Houthis say the strikes were retaliation for Saudi airstrikes in Yemen. Saudi officials have not confirmed the claims. President Trump, speaking at the White House Correspondents Association dinner, claimed the Iranians want to come to the table.
4: They have very few drones left, despite what you see. And every once in a while, they're going to set some things up, but they don't have much left. And by the way, they are talking to us right now. They'd love to make a deal. I don't think they're ready to. I don't think it's time yet, but I'm willing to listen.
2: Trump emphasized Iran could not have a nuclear weapon. The U.S. has already recorded more measles cases this year than in all of last year. The CDC says more than 2,300 cases have been reported so far in 2026, making it the nation's worst year for measles in more than three decades. Dr. Andrew Racine, who's president of the American Academy of Pediatrics, says it's an avoidable crisis that disproportionately hurts children.
5: We're having the conversations in the exam room like we always have had, but the tenor of the conversations has changed. And the reason the tenor has changed is because of the kind of disinformation and misinformation that has been disseminated for years.
2: Health officials say falling vaccination rates have fueled outbreaks in several states and warn the actual number of infections is likely even higher. California is updating the way it welcomes people to the state.
6: For years, drivers have seen a blue and yellow Welcome to California sign with three yellow poppies, the state flower. Those signs are being replaced with 13-foot-tall structures. Two are in place now along Highway 101 and Highway 199. The 3D monuments say, California welcomes you. The one on the 199 features the shape of the state covered in poppies alongside a bear. The one on the 101 features an elk embossed on the shape of the state along with poppies, trees, mountains, clouds, water, and a salmon. Caltrans says it wanted to create a legitimate photo op for passing drivers. Amy King, KFI News.
2: A crash has cleared on the 5 in Castaic.
7: Who's on the southbound side of the 5 Golden State Freeway just before Lake Hughes Road? A solo crash has cleared out of the right-hand lane and no more delays heading to the Santa Clarita and San Fernando Valleys on the South 5. Caltrans has the 101 westbound transition to the 405 southbound shut down for a K-Rail installation project. This goes until early Monday. Meantime, West 101 is a little slow from Van Nuys Boulevard to White Oak Avenue. Eastbound side very slow from Winnetka to the 405. With Southern California's most accurate traffic reports, I'm Mike Morris.
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0: 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Excuse the voice. I'm trying to get over this stupid head cold going around everywhere, but I'm happy to be with you today. Right now, by way of the show, we're celebrating food with the founder of BlackberrySoul.net, Chef Renee Johnson, talking about healthy soul food. So what's your mission, and how can the listener participate in that mission?
1: So I think my mission is, you know, times are changing. Once upon a time, we weren't so cautious about or aware of what we used to eat. We were just only looking for really good food, you know, and nowadays things are, we're more aware of who we are. We're eating healthy. We're walking, even though I've been allergic to it lately. I got to start working on walking more.
0: I think I have those allergies as well.
1: Right. But people are aware of what they're doing. People are trying to stay healthy. They're trying to stay young. And so what I decided to do is, well, let me tell you what really happened. My children bossed me around a little bit and said, Mom, you got to get with the movement here. Do not put that smoked turkey in the greens. You don't have to. But what ended up happening is we had an event with Guy Ferreira years ago, and he had ordered 150 vegan meals, and he had ordered 300 regular meals. And we had these tables going down this auditorium in San Francisco. Well, word on the street was the vegan food was excellent. And so we ran out of vegan food. So I came home and I said, that can never happen again. I'm really conscious about how we show up. And so when I realized I had a gift to make soul food, take my grandmother's recipes, keep her flavor, keep her style, keep her goodness, and make it vegan and healthy, I said, I'm about to do this. Because what I really wanted to do is have everyone who eats my food have the same experience. I didn't want the vegans to be left out or the people who eat traditional soul food to be left out either. And I didn't want to compromise our flavors and our style. So I took my grandmother's recipe And I tweaked them a little bit, and I took it to a whole nother level. I'm going to say a whole nother funky level, and created Blackberry Soul. And it's been a wonderful experience for us and for everybody else. I cannot believe that Blackberry Soul has allowed people to eat greens without the pork shank,
0: yeah,
1: or even the smoked turkey meat or any of those things. I was at a at an event in Oakland at MOAD, and we were doing their Thanksgiving, and I did all vegan. No, everybody was coming in moaning and groaning. Oh my God. Oh my God. And I remember my mother said to one of the young men there, "You have to taste this. You have to taste it." He was like, "I don't want to. I don't want to." And it was cornbread dressing. He came back to my mother and said, "You are lying to me. That cannot be vegan." And she said, "Yes, it is. Yes, it is." So I have learned to create something that's really beautiful and delicious and healthy. And I want to be healthy. I'm talking about everybody else. I'm almost 62 years old. I have 10 grandchildren that call me all day long, and I want to be there for them. I want to celebrate with them. I want to make sure that I get to experience them any time in any way I can. I don't want them to be having to walk with me and walk slow. So I needed to be healthy as well. You know, I can't catch a ball and I can't do different things. I can run with my grandchildren. They have to pick me up afterwards, but I can run with them.
0: You have to have some relaxed downtime afterwards. I hear that completely across the board.
1: Absolutely.
0: I think that's lovely. And that, you know, Walt Disney said he didn't care if people complained about the price of Disneyland walking in. He cared if they complained walking out. So it made me think of what you said. People can complain about it being plant-based on the way in, but on the way out, they should be singing its praises. That's what you want, because everyone has their preconceived notion. Plant-based, we in the United States, you say vegan and it sounds like a cult or a group or whatever, but the reality is plant-based food has always been seen as a side dish in the United States, but it's not. There's great protein-driven foods that are plant-based that are great for us and that are hearty and have that experience. And we need to mix it up. I'm an omnivore through and through, but the fact is we eat too much meat, and the fabrication of our meat in the United States has gotten horrible. We've gone from small farms where people, you know, gave a rat's ass to these big factory farms that don't know what's going on half the time in their own farms. So you know, love that.
1: Let me chime in on that too, as well as that, you know, we've grown up having the meat. So it's understandable that you would be a meat eater and love meat. We've grown up to think that meat needs to be the star of our plate. Yeah. My thing is that we're making our vegetables the star of our plate now.
0: Absolutely.
1: So, you know, when I do something, I want my children and my grandchildren to be, and I've been able to create that. They're excited about Brussels sprouts and broccoli. And, you know, my grandchildren are saying, "Oh my God, Grandma, you bought us carrots?" And even now that we've been eating this way, and let me say this, and not all of them are vegan, but most importantly, I like to even encourage people just to eat real food.
0: Sure.
1: Eat real food. You know, instead of opening up a can of spaghetti sauce for your children, just cut up some fresh tomatoes and some onions, some bell pepper, or not even some bell pepper, some basil, and throw it on some noodles. Just eat real food. It's not even so much about vegan or vegetarian, because vegan doesn't mean that it's a diet.
0: Oh, no. Some of the worst ultra-processed food out there is
1: vegan.
0: Yeah, because, you know, Oreos are vegan. So yes. It's not about the V, it's about the N for nutrients and what's in there and, you know, how that's going to work with
1: French fries and ketchup are vegan.
0: Yeah.
1: And I love
0: it. Actually
1: them.
0: Doesn't sound half bad, right?
1: Right, I know. I love it. You know, but I can ride with the French fries. But that's why I want to encourage people, not so much about being vegan or vegetarian. When I speak about childhood diabetes and I talk to mothers and I teach them how to cook, I just make fresh green beans and blanch them and throw olive oil on them and some salt and pepper and hand them to a kid. And they're like, "Oh my God." I'm teaching parents to embrace food and find their kids don't like vegetables and food. Pick their favorite color. Make food out of those colors. And they get excited about that. You walk in the store and say, "Hey, I know orange is your favorite color. I want you to pick three things that are orange and we're going to make them."
0: I love that. Uh-huh. God, that's a great idea. Can you hang on for one more segment?
1: Absolutely.
0: I'm enjoying our conversation. When we come back, we'll talk more with Chef Renee Johnson. To find out more about her boutique catering and events, you can go to blackberrysoul.net. Blackberrysoul.net. Is, you know, the way someone has love for food is always going to show up in their food. And you will see by going to that website, which I love, has her smiling while eating a cookie. So she knows how to eat and enjoy it. And those are the people you want cooking for you. We'll talk more when we come back. Let's get the latest news in the KFI 24-hour newsroom.
2: 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Here's the latest. President Trump will meet with the Israeli Prime Minister at the White House on Tuesday. An administrative citation has been issued against Lineage Logistics by LA County health officials, and new data shows foreclosures are rising nationwide. We'll have more news at the top of the hour, and we'll check your drive on the 405 next.
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30: On August 4th, 1962, Marilyn Monroe died. 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
32: Lisa Sky Hain loved working with people.
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32: Lisa's new boss was a 6'5" entrepreneur from Israel named Adam Newman, and he had a brand new startup called WeWork.
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3: Coming up Monday on the John Cobalt Show after 3 o'clock, Karen Bassler is going to be on some TV shows this weekend. Do you think all the interviewers let her get away with blaming Trump for the bad homeless numbers? We'll see. 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

0: 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We're talking with Chef Renee Johnson. She's got a boutique catering and events company, BlackberrySoul.net, BlackberrySoul.net. And she's really leading the health soul food industry, and healthful food is imperative to all of us. And it doesn't mean, and it's not mutually exclusive to vegan food, but certainly plant-based food is something that we have not focused on enough in this country, like they do in other places. The Mediterranean diet that they call it, and I hate calling it a diet because it's really just great food, but the Mediterranean food has long put a smaller emphasis and focus on animal proteins, sticking with fish and things like that, some seafoods, but primarily on grains and wonderful things to eat. And there's no reason that other groups and ethnic groups can do the same. So we're talking with Chef Renee Johnson. As a Latino, you as a Black woman, a lot of times in areas, I joke about my dad not wanting to raise poor Mexicans, so he moved us and raised us as poor white kids. But the thing is, in our communities, there is a problem with the type of garbage that pops up in fast food and things like that. And so you're right. We're not trained to eat that way. We're, through sorrow, through frustrations, through all kinds of things, we've put that into fat in our food, thinking it was love, and it's not. It's, there's still way, and that's what I think about with soul food. You were talking about, you don't want people to be quiet when they eat your food. And that's something that hits your toes, not your tongue. Mm-hmm. So talk about how you modified, where you found the love, where you found not substitutes, but better nutrients, and kicking the bad nutrients out when you do a recipe now, a traditional recipe.
1: Well, I'm going to say this, Neil. Let's think about this, how anything that we do that's good for us is more expensive all the way around. If I want to take my children to the ball game, if we want to go to see the San Francisco Giants, it's going to cost me at least $500. Everything that we have to do that's going to be healthy or fun is more expensive nowadays. And I think a lot of people do not have the resources to eat healthy as well, or they think that they cannot. And when I say that, I mean, white bread is cheaper than wheat bread. Mm-hmm. Canned food is, you can buy a can of beans for $1.29. But when you think about dry beans, people for some strange reason think that it's more expensive. And if you look at it, and if you buy things in small batches, it can be cost effective both ways if we think like that. But what ends up happening is that people tend to think that they have to eat this way because this is what they can afford or this is what they know. Doing that is not something that people think that they can think out of the box. When I speak to the parents at, when I talk about childhood diabetes, we go on a shopping trip and we pick up a pound of green beans. And we make a pound of green beans and let them see that we've gotten the same amount of those two cans of beans that we did from fresh green beans. So I think that is thinking outside the box so much. And that's what I had to do with Blackberry Soul. I had to think outside the box, because buying vegan food and buying fresh food and buying and making my own beans. Of course, I could open up a can of beans, but I don't know what went into those beans. Yeah. I don't know. I know that they
0: sodium.
1: Most of the time,
0: it's just sodium.
1: And some kind of preservative.
0: Sure.
1: So I know that I needed to elevate my experience. And the other thing I wanted to do is I wanted to, like, our tagline is where elegance meets soul. So I wanted to make sure that, you know, back in the day, grandmothers were in the kitchen with an apron on and a rag on their head, and we drank out of mason jars. When we do Blackberry Soul, there's none of that going on with our, and nothing's wrong with it because that's our journey. But when I did my cookbook, I remember the lady said to me, well, you know, I wanted to use some slate colors and some wood. And I said, girl, that's not me. I'm royal. So we're going to use gold, we're going to use black, we're going to use color. It's going to be vibrant. And then she looked at me and she said, Renee, I'm never using black again. When I came to get my pictures, I don't have black on. And she went and bought all these different things to make sure that we knew that, to embrace who we are. So when I did Blackberry Soul, I wanted it to be elegant. I wanted it to be fresh. I wanted it to be delicious. I wanted people to have an experience. When we show up for catering, we have no wire racks. We have all polished chafing dishes, fresh flowers.
0: Love it.
1: Everything is elevated to a whole nother experience in my vision of what I wanted my clients to experience.
0: And I'm looking at your menu. You have meat on your menu as well.
1: Absolutely.
0: Right? Yeah, people can order. Go look at the menus to see what they have. We're out of time, but I want you to do this. 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See Chef Renee in all her glory, and you can get a quote there for a party or something you're doing, an event. You can look at the menus from breakfast to comfort food to whatever you may be doing, and we'll have you back on in the future to talk more. Thank you so much for taking the time.
1: Absolutely. Neil, thank you so much for having me, and I can't wait to feed you because there's food here in this house.
0: Don't tell me. That just makes it worse. Thank you so much. I know everybody's enjoyed it. You as well, my dear. Chef Renee Johnson will be back with more Go Nowhere. 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
3: A growing war. I'm Eileen Gonzalez, live from the KFI 24-hour newsroom. The U.S. war with Iran appears to be widening across the region. Saudi Arabia has launched airstrikes against Iran-backed Houthi targets in Yemen, its largest military operation since a 2022 ceasefire. Saudi officials say the strikes came after the Houthis declared a naval blockade and attacked Saudi ships and other targets. The strikes also follow a White House meeting where President Trump discussed options for potentially expanding U.S. military action.
4: We can even make it a heavier dose, and it's knocking out everything they have. Or there's a smarter strategy, and that's you make a deal.
3: The president has threatened to take Iran apart piece by piece until they come to a deal. President Trump will meet with Israeli Prime Minister Benjamin Netanyahu at the White House on Tuesday as the conflict with Iran continues to escalate. Netanyahu's office announced the visit, saying he'll travel to Washington on Monday. The meeting comes as President Trump weighs whether to expand U.S. military operations against Iran alongside Israel. L.A. County health officials have issued an administrative citation against Lineage Logistics.
5: County officials cited Lineage for unsanitary and nuisance conditions at its fire-damaged cold storage warehouse in Boyle Heights. Lineage will have to pay $500 per day until the violations are corrected. The citation comes a day after the company outlined new odor control efforts following complaints about the tons of rotting food. Lineage says nearly 3,200 tons of spoiled material has been removed as of Wednesday. It's been carted off to landfills in Simi Valley and Corona, along with a hazardous waste facility in Rialto. Sharon Reardon, KFI News.
3: Ladera Ranch residents are calling for the spraying of all pesticides to stop after a rise in cases of a rare cancer in children.
6: Orange County Supervisor Katrina Foley agrees.
7: We need to change our practices, you know, stop poisoning the community with all these pesticides.
6: Since 2007, 9 children in the community have been diagnosed with Ewing sarcoma, and one of them died in March. There's also been an increase in other forms of cancer. More than 300 residents packed a community meeting this week, many demanding a pause on spraying be made permanent, even though pesticides haven't been determined as the cause of the cancers. They're calling for more environmental testing to get to the bottom of what's going on. Tammy Trujillo, KFI News.
3: New data shows foreclosures are rising nationwide. Experts say borrowing costs are also up as oil prices increase in response to the developments with Iran. Economist Joel Berner from Realtor.com says he expects rates to stay steady, but he sees home prices are starting to retreat a little.
8: There are parts of the country where home prices are falling in terms of what's being listed for sale right now.
3: Berner says Austin, Texas is a prime example where home prices are coming down even though mortgage rates are not.
9: Promise me you will come back.
10: What if I can't?
3: The Odyssey is expected to stay on top at the box office in its second weekend. The Christopher Nolan IMAX epic is on track to earn another $85 million, setting a new record for the biggest second weekend of Nolan's career, topping The Dark Knight. Disney's live-action Moana is expected to finish second, with Toy Story 5 in third, after earning nearly $450 million worldwide. Let's get to weather. It's partly cloudy today with highs in the mid-80s to lower 90s for Metro LA and OC. Mid-70s to around 80 at the beaches, lower 90s to 104 in the valleys and in the high desert. Tonight, mostly cloudy with lows around 70. Tomorrow will be partly cloudy with highs in the mid-80s to lower 90s. A heat advisory is still in effect until 8 p.m. on Monday. Right now, it's 87 in Mission Viejo, 91 in Burbank, 89 in Anaheim, and 100 in Agora Hills. 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

0: I love technology, and the fact that we don't have a smello radio right now is the biggest handicap this show has ever had. I can talk you through things to the best of my ability and give you sight, but giving you the smell is often very difficult. KFI AM 640, you're listening to the Fork Report, all things food, beverage, and beyond. Every Saturday, we kind of shake off the heaviness of the week, stuff going on in the news. We all know what's going on, and but this is a safe haven. This is a sanctuary for us just to celebrate food, the people that make it, the culture behind it, cooking at home, going out to eat, making a good cocktail, whatever it might be. And we were trying to really shed some light on unique places in Southern California that are beyond the norm. And one of the places, I was just sitting here talking with Morgan, and Morgan Runyon is our guest today from The Old Place. And I said, not only am I embarrassed that it's the first time he's on the show and I got to shake his hand, but also I've never been, and I know everything there is to know about this place and still just have not had that moment of saying, let's go there. I can blame it on my wife, but she doesn't eat red meat. So, but I will tell you, this smells delicious. Welcome to the Fork Report.
1: Why, thank you. It's
0: a real pleasure. Bring that mic to you right up close.
1: All right. How's that?
0: We're an intimate show here.
1: Well, this is my first time on the radio.
0: So. Oh, man. You know what? It really is. It's a treat for me, and it's a real honor to have you here. Your family has, your father, Tom, has left an indelible mark on Southern California and the food scene that is, without a doubt, and indescribable about the from events to special dining experiences to just great honest food.
1: Exactly.
0: You can't set out. You don't sit in a boardroom and come up with this concept. It comes from the heart and the family. Period. That's the only place it can birth this. So tell us a little bit about it.
1: Well, 55 years ago or so, my father decided to open up a restaurant. He went out looking for the worst possible location demographically and found the old Hank's Country Store and Cornell Post Office. It was built in 1908. It served the homesteaders that lived behind Rancho Malibu, which was still a cattle ranch at that time. And my grandma had been living out there, so he knew the area. My dad grew up in the Runyon Canyon. So they've been around for a little while.
0: And, no relation, though, right?
1: Yeah.
0: It is.
1: Yeah, it's my Uncle Carmen. My dad, they used to hunt up there.
0: I wondered about that, and that was like one of the first questions. Yeah. Is it tight? That's the same family name?
1: Yeah. My dad would be 105 now, Tom Runyon, and he remembered Hollywood with avocado orchards.
0: Oh, my gosh. I can only imagine.
1: Yeah. So, yeah, wow. Because Los Angeles really isn't that old. Yeah.
0: Right.
1: Unless you have a Spanish name.
0: Yeah. Yeah, exactly. If you were here originally.
1: Yeah.
0: Yeah. But that it is funny to think about that. And even, I mean, we go back, you know, a little over 100 years for Hollywood and Hollywoodland and the sign itself for that part. But when you look, it was so desolate. There was nothing around. The old pictures, there's nothing better than going through all those old pictures of L.A.
1: Yeah, yeah, it's pretty amazing. We actually have, in the back, we have a little espresso truck that we, on the weekends, we serve espresso out of, and it came from a guy new up the hill, and he bought it from some guys in the valley, and faded on the side door, it says, G.H. Wilson and Son, Reseda Hay Ranch, and that's from when there was hay in the valley. And this truck's only a 1949, and we've built this little kind of gypsy wagon espresso truck on it. But it, yeah, you know, our history here is relatively new. The old place has been a part of that for a while.
0: Yeah, no hay in Reseda, but you do get hay. No? Okay, I'm getting the head shake from Kayla. I thought I was clean. It was a solid joke. So I wondered, but, yeah. So do you call it Runyon or do you say my canyon?
1: No, I mean, listen, we're very far removed. Yeah, that was years ago, and the name stuck. But yeah, I mean, I've taken my kids up there and gone for a hike, but it's certainly not part of our family anymore. I mean,
0: Than the name. But to have that stamp, like Mulholland,
1: yeah,
0: like any of those, yeah, you know, important names at the birth of Los Angeles, is pretty freaking cool.
1: Yeah, no, it's quite an honor. And yeah, and my dad kind of had a vision with the old place. He wanted to recreate something of his past or preserve it. And that's kind of what we've done. And getting into the restaurant, having grown up in it with my sister and I, it wasn't the business I was planning on being in.
0: Really? Yeah. So this was not...
1: Well, I mean, sleeping in the car when you're a kid, you're like, nah, I'm going to do something else. But as my parents ran it, in the end, it was just the two of them running. My dad was in his 80s, and it was a quirky restaurant. You know, everything. For 40 years, there are two things on the menu, steak and clams. Sunday was steak stew. I brought some steak stew for you.
0: The smell here, I mean, seriously, been doing this for quite some time. There's a lot of great smelling stuff that has come through that door. This, it took like half a second, because Caleb brought it in and I was doing something on the computer, and it just, like a cartoon, waved itself into my nose, and I went, holy hell, that is what, like, that food is my favorite. Just looking at this and smelling, I'm telling you, this is the stuff I love to eat.
1: Well, and what you're smelling is, you know, we cook over a local oak. I've been cutting wood with my dad since I was 8 years old, and that's the flavor. That's the flavor of our region. You know, in Kentucky, you might have hickory or something.
0: Sure.
1: We have coastal red oak. That's our flavor, and that's what flavors our food. And it's not anything complicated. It's simple.
0: But that's a seasoning, and that's a regional, local part.
1: Absolutely.
0: Like you said, that you remember as a kid.
1: Yeah.
0: That adding that to your food is, I mean, nowadays you can get anything shipped anywhere. You get Texas post oak and all these different things, but to have that regional, you know, kind of going out in the backyard and grabbing it and cooking.
1: Yeah, well, we've got a big pile of it, and I'm always cutting it and splitting it and staying ahead of it.
0: Looking at the website, the quote that you have here, time is a bit wound backwards here. I love that concept, that it's like simpler times, simple meals that don't hide under 1,000 different ingredients.
1: Well, it's also, and the whole atmosphere is that way. And people often ask me, they're like, well, what's it like if I were to come to the restaurant? I'm like, well, it's kind of probably like you traveled out of state, but you're going to sleep in your own bed. Because it's like you're in the mountains, you know, there's, you know, wildlife around, you know, it's like you've kind of gone, you've exited LA, but you haven't really, you're still within LA. And that's the beauty that we can provide. And it's also, you know, a great benefit for us that we've got this population base of Los Angeles.
0: That is the one thing that we have that you don't have anywhere else. You go to New York, great. They've got great food, all that stuff, but it's all kind of on top of each other. You can, you know, get to everything easily. We have these nooks and crannies that make you feel like you're nowhere near home, but you are. We come back. We're going to talk more. This is just a fascinating story about a local family embedding their roots throughout food and Los Angeles. And I love the story. And I'm thrilled to have Morgan here. Morgan Runyon is with us. And we'll keep talking about the old place. We'll talk about the menu. We'll do some tasting. I know, Kayla. She heard tasting and she started bouncing in her chair. We'll do some tasting when we come back. So go nowhere. It's the Fork Report. I'm Neil Saavedra, KFI AM 640. Let's get the latest news now with Eileen Gonzalez in the KFI 24-Hour Newsroom.
2: Here's the latest. The latest homeless counts becoming a campaign issue in the race for L.A. mayor. Traffic's moving again on part of Sunset Boulevard in West Hollywood after that massive water main break closed the busy street for more than a week. And the L.A. County Sheriff's Department is sending out a warning about the door kick challenge. We'll have more news at the bottom of the hour. We'll check your drive on the 405 next.
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0: 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That's because of the winery?
1: The Cornell?
0: Yeah.
1: No, Cornell was interesting enough when the homesteaders originally moved out there, they decided they needed a schoolhouse. And someone wrote to Ezra Cornell of Cornell University. Oh. And said, we need some, you know, a syllabus and some books. And he donated them. And they're like, well, we're going to name our little area after you.
0: Oh, wow.
1: Yeah. So it's right up from Malibu Lake. It's off Canaan in the Santa Monica Mountains. And it's, you know, it's like you step back in time.
0: Holy smokes. So, while Morgan was filling you in on that little story, I decided to take a little dip in this warm, brown, lovely, meaty, oniony, there's celery, everything. Tell us about this stew. This is absolutely heaven.
1: So the stew, the first 40 years at a restaurant, two things on the menu, steak, clams, cash only. That was my parents. I've really upped the game. We've got a full page. And stew was only on Sunday. We could do stew every night. But stew is just, yeah, it's one of our original. And stew is just such a comfort food. Yeah, you know, it's like the one thing, like my daughter, she's always just, bring the stew home. You know, I'm like, well, what about like our fish special? Well, no, bring the stew home.
0: Yeah, there it's.
1: And the thing about stew, a stew also gets better.
0: Mm-hmm.
1: You know, you bring it home and you reheat it. It's not like a lot of food, you know, degrades. Stew is just like, it keeps stewing.
0: People, yeah. It's in the name, man. It's stew. It needs to stew. So people ask me that because certain foods, Chinese, Italian, there's stew. There's certain foods that just get better because of that marriage, that time that just the longer they go on, the more those flavors infuse with each other and kind of make this whole other thing. Yeah, I could eat this every day.
1: Yeah. So, I mean, the stew is a big thing. I mean, but really the heart and soul of our restaurant is we've got a big oak fire that we're throwing logs in and we're sizzling meat over. And whether you like a lean piece of meat, which would be our sirloin, or a ribeye, which, you know, that fat's going to start to caramelize.
0: Oh,
1: kind
0: yeah.
1: of melt into your mouth.
0: Ribeyes are magic.
1: Yeah. And then we also do a bone-in filet. So we don't have a giant selection, but you don't need a lot either.
0: Describe the bone-in filet, because that's not served traditionally like that much.
1: Yeah, and the bone-in filet really is just, you know, how do you give a filet a little more? And to me, the filet is, you know, it melts and everything, but like the sirloin's got the most intense steak flavor. The ribeye's got this melty fat, and you got to eat a
0: little
1: fat.
0: And delicious. And
1: when it's sizzling over oak and that fat's caramelized, it's amazing. Like you're eating the fat first. And then the filet, just putting the bone in, it adds, you know, it gives it a little deeper flavor than just your traditional filet.
0: Yeah. So if you see, you know, a porterhouse or a T-bone or something, then you know where that filet is nestled and having that option is not one that you get very often. I don't hear that very often.
1: Yeah.
0: So what is the experience if someone hasn't been to The Old Place and they're going to go for the first time? Okay. How do they do it right?
1: Okay, that's a good question. First of all, you don't do it on a Monday, Tuesday, or Wednesday because we are closed.
0: Hot tip. Yeah.
1: That's a good one.
0: Yeah. You know? Yeah. Otherwise, you'll be chopping that wood by yourself.
1: You're going to be walking around the building looking at the peacocks running around and listening to the donkeys.
0: Which is not a bad day, I would imagine. No, however, if you're hungry.
1: Yeah. So we're open Thursday through Sunday. Thursday, Friday, and Saturday, We're inside dining in the evenings, Saturday and Sunday, the whole day. So we do breakfast and lunch, but that's outside. We also have our little espresso truck going. And we're a mountain destination. You know, we've got a lot of people that come out in Mulholland under drive. They're heading to the beach. They're coming through. Or during the holiday season, we do a lot of like kind of family gatherings because we're a family restaurant.
0: Sure.
1: And people want to bring someone to an experience like we are. Yeah, we're still a living piece of history that is functioning as a restaurant.
0: How many people can you fit in there?
1: We can fit about 75 people inside, and then we have outdoor seating, which is the daytime. And oddly enough, like during COVID, like what we practice at the restaurant is called social condensing inside. And so
0: that sounds like made up crap.
1: Yeah, it is. I mean,
0: growing up poor in a Mexican family, we called it the same thing because there was seven kids in like a two bedroom house or whatever. Yeah,
1: social condensing. Yeah,
0: social condensing.
1: But COVID allowed us to kind of sprawl outside. And so now we do our daytime seating outside, and it's, you know, we got plenty of trees around. There's birds running around. And
0: no, I love the fact that you have an inside menu and an outside menu.
1: Yeah. I mean, they're basically kind of the same thing. There's some stuff that we don't go outside with. The clams is another thing that we've always had. It just doesn't travel as well as to go. You know, the whole presentation. You know, it's.
0: Can I steal you for a little bit more time?
1: Sure.
0: Because I'm really enjoying our conversation. And this is one of those weird times where it's almost like, you know, the place down the street that you have the most access to or you want to talk, you don't ever go in. And this is just. The old place is such a special place here in Southern California, and shame on us for it taking so long to have you here. I'd really like to milk you for all you're worth, if that's okay. And we'll get into the food and the menu when we return. Stick around, talking with Morgan Runyon from the old place, a very special, just look it up. Go to oldplacecornell.com, oldplacecornell.com. Just look at this place. And you'll start to smell the food that we have in front of us. That stew, that's like my mom's stew to me. That's like that thing that, you know, on a Sunday when she's making that makes me go. All right, we'll be back with more. So go now where? Let's get the latest news now with Eileen Gonzalez in the KFI 24-hour newsroom.
2: A new homeless report is fueling the race for LA mayor.
3: Challenger Nithya Raman says street homelessness dropped 49% in her city council district over the past year, even as it rose nearly 8% citywide.
4: Homelessness is not an unsolvable crisis. It is a mismanaged one.
3: Raman says her outreach strategy works better than Mayor Karen Bass's approach. Bass's campaign counters that Raman is taking credit for results driven by the city's Inside Safe program while criticizing it on the campaign trail. Heather Brooker, KFI News.
5: The LA County Sheriff's Department is warning parents about a dangerous social media trend known as the door kick challenge. Deputies say two teens were caught on video kicking a hole through the front door of a Valencia home, one of several similar incidents reported in recent months. The department says what may seem like a prank can lead to felony vandalism charges and could put participants at risk if a homeowner confronts them. That's something that concerns this Santa Clarita parent who spoke with KTLA.
6: I can definitely say that if someone kicked our door in, you know, we would probably want to defend ourselves. So that's a scary thought.
5: Similar door kick challenge incidents were reported last year in Aliso Viejo, including one that left a vacant home badly damaged. San Francisco 49ers head coach Kyle Shanahan is recovering after a serious car crash earlier this month. ESPN reports Shanahan suffered a concussion, a broken nose, three broken ribs, a broken hand, and facial injuries in the July 14th crash near his Northern California home. The 49ers say he'll take part in training camp on a limited basis, while assistant head coach Chris Forster and the team's coordinators handle head coaching duties. Amazon wants you to play around.
7: The company has added its game streaming service to the Prime Video app. The head of Amazon Games says Luna's Library was already available for free on Prime, but a games tab has now been added to make them easier to find. Rivals Netflix and Peacock have also been adding games as the streamers work toward becoming all-inclusive entertainment apps. Amazon says it's not trying to steal gamers from PlayStation or Xbox, but looking for the casual phone gamers who don't own consoles. Michael Crozier, KFI News.
5: Let's go to a crash on the 91 in Anaheim.
8: It's going to be on the eastbound side of the 91 at Gypsum Canyon. This crash is blocking the right lane. Traffic has stopped here from Weir Canyon. Through Culver City, still have some trouble on the 405 southbound. This is at the 10 freeway. Crash blocking the left lane. Traffic is slow here from Wilshire Boulevard. And through Hawthorne, look out for a stall on the 105 eastbound at Crenshaw Boulevard. That is blocking the center lane. Traffic is crawling away from Hawthorne Boulevard. With Southern California's most accurate traffic reports, I'm Jonathan Weiss.
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0: 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I am your well-fed host, Neil Saavedra. How do you do? A little extra well-fed today, too. Holy smokes, that stew. Good night, Irene. Talking with Morgan Runyon from The Old Place. It is one of those places that you will hear about. It is family-run for generations. It is a historical place. It's beautiful. And the food that we are eating today, just a sample, is just amazing. So we're going to I asked him to stay a little bit because I'm just enjoying the conversation. And I just think it's an honor to hang out with people that have been consistent in doing something for Southern California. And I don't care what it is. In this case, it's food. But for families to continue to offer something like this, it just blows me away. OldPlaceCornell.com, OldPlaceCornell.com. Just go to the website and you'll see. And you start reading these menus and you can tell what's going on. So break down the menu. It was simpler before. You said your prolific one page now to it.
1: So, yeah, well, for the first 40 years of The Old Place, my mom and dad running it, they started it. There were two things on the menu, steak and clams. Sunday was steak stew, beer and wine, cash only. And I tried that when I kind of, it wasn't my intention to run the restaurant. I had another job. I worked in the, I was an art director for TV commercials. You know,
0: oh, wow.
1: Made good money. Yeah, my wife was like, what are you doing? You know?
0: We can't live off clams, man.
1: But having grown up here in Los Angeles, there were so many things in my life that had been fixed. And I kind of realized that, oh, I have a duty to kind of keep this institution going. It's a historical institution going. And it took me about a year into it or so to realize kind of what a gift it was. And it's not a you know, restaurants aren't great money making things, but they're great lifestyles and they're incredible connections with people. And that's, you know, and that's the whole thing about eating in general anyways. It brings people together. It crosses divides. And that's what we do. You know, like we're just welcoming to everyone.
0: I like what you just said, because, you know, the Cooking Channel, Food Network gives this impression that restaurants are making money hand over fist, and it's just not the truth, and that everyone is the star chef. And the fact is, it is a working person's labor of love, and in the best of circumstances. And it's work. And it's a lot of freaking hours, you know? So we try and get that across to let people know this has gone from the necessity of travel back in the day. The first restaurants were inns, and you were traveling from place to place, and it was just someone, they didn't have menus. This is what we're making tonight. Come in, take a load off, and eat. And the place that they are now, to be in that hospitality place, still with that attitude, is not easy to pull off. And I'm going to tell you, this steak sandwich that I just bit into is one of the best things I've ever tasted. And normally I would say that I'm going to go downstairs, find a stranger and slap them. That's how good it is. But I might punch them in the neck. It's that good. A spinning heel kick to the throat, possibly. That's how good. That is absolutely amazing.
1: Well,
0: in its simplicity and those flavors, wow.
1: Keep it simple.
0: That is just phenomenal. And
1: a lot of that flavor is we're grilling meat over an open oak fire. We're just chucking logs in and slapping steaks down with a little seasoning.
0: But you can taste that in that steak. I can taste that oak.
1: Yeah. And, you know, and I'm fortunate, you know, when you talk about people and culture, like, I'm fortunate, all my customers and my employees. You know, I have employees that have been with me for over 15 years now, a large majority of them. And we are a family-run thing, though a lot of us aren't blood-related.
0: Oh, yeah. No, family is, blood makes you a relative. You know, love makes you family.
1: There you go.
0: Yeah.
1: Well said. Thank you.
0: Yeah, that's...
1: I'm gonna steal that one.
0: Well, that's the reality.
1: Yeah.
0: That is the absolute reality. You know, every family starts that way. If the family starts blood related, you got a problem. that's not okay. It's been illegal for years. So it has to start by saying, I pick you, you pick me, I love you, we're family.
1: Yeah.
0: And that's how it all starts. And let's face it, there's some people in our bloodline we may not want to hang out with. So it's a little bit of both. My guest right now is Morgan Runyon, as we talk about the old place and his family's life here, starting with his father, Tom, and going through. We have one more segment, and I want to steal you for one more segment. Can we do that?
1: Okay.
0: All right. I'm just really enjoying the conversation and thoroughly enjoying the food. I mean, sometimes people can bring in good food and be a little bit of a dolt. It just so happens you seem like a really great guy and brought great food.
1: All right, thank you.
0: What are the odds? All right, stick around. We'll talk more. Again, check out oldplacecornell.com, oldplacecornell.com. 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
2: Here's the latest. President Trump has made some big claims during the rescheduled White House Correspondents Association dinner. Economists are reacting to the Trump administration's imposed tariffs, and new evidence has come out in the murder case against singer David during yesterday's preliminary hearing. 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

0: KFI AM 640 live everywhere on the iHeart Radio app. Neil Svader here with the Fork Report. Thanks for hanging out, chatting, and enjoying my conversation with Morgan Runyon from the old place, family owned for 55 years, you say?
1: 55 years.
0: Wow. In an older building than that. So it was 1908.
1: Hank's Country Store and the Cornell Post Office served the homesteaders that lived behind what was Rancho Malibu, which was a cattle ranch.
0: Wow. And what a cool... what a cool vibe, that look, everything to it. Again, check out oldplacecornell.com, oldplacecornell.com. I know many of you know about this place, but this happens to me, and I try and check out as many places as possible. But it's hard when something's there, and especially when it's been there for so long, you assume it's always going to be there, and God willing, it will. But go and check these places out. So this sandwich in front of me is a beast, an absolute beast. So walk us through this as I take a little bite here.
1: So that's our BLT.
0: No.
1: And basically, we slice our own bacon.
0: Yeah, you do.
1: And we call it steakin'. And it starts probably about an inch thick. And then when it cooks down, it's, you know, well over, you know, half inch, three quarters. It's a big slab of bacon. Just with the sourdough, tomatoes, lettuce, and a little aioli in there. And it's might not be the most healthy thing for you, but it's going to taste good.
0: Yeah, but you're going to die happy.
1: Absolutely.
0: If I'm going to go, I want this in my hand. Matter of fact, I want them to bury me with it. That is fantastic. Wow. The chew. It's almost like... the equivalent of, I don't know, 6-8 rashers of bacon in one, you know.
1: Oh, no, it's a ridiculous amount of bacon. It's a pound of bacon.
0: No, I'm saying just in this one strip. Yeah. So that's, wow.
1: Yeah.
0: The smoke on that, too.
1: Yeah, I mean, everything we do, I mean, the one thing that I like to think that we do in all of our food is we serve an honest portion. And that is when you're, like, for instance, when your steak comes to you on your plate, you shouldn't really see much of your plate.
0: Until
1: you dig into it a bit. You know, your steak will come, you know, if it's a ribeye, it's covering it, and we got to put the baked potato kind of on top of the ribeye a bit, and then you got the salad wedged into wherever else you can do, and then you dig around a bit and mix stuff. And
0: it's a stacking process.
1: Yeah, and the sour cream that we make ourselves is starting to melt all over the place. And it's, yeah, maybe not, don't wear a white shirt.
0: Wear something spotted. Yeah, something in the brown tones, spotted.
1: I'm a big black shirt guy.
0: Yeah,
1: let's just put it at that.
0: Yeah, keep it safe.
1: Yeah.
0: I like that. It's like people go, oh, so, you know, what's your technique in plating? Sugar, we don't plate, we construct. You put up scaffolding.
1: We just cover the plate. That's what we do.
0: This is freaking insane. Miss Kayla, look at, they call that bacon steakin'. Look at that, how thick that is. Go ahead. Take a bite of that.
2: Oh, yeah.
0: You don't have to bite the one I just... you don't have to treat yourself to something extra. Mm-hmm. Right? And that's been sitting there. That sitting there is better than 95% of the bacon that comes to you hot and ready. That is that is not... a BLT.
1: It's just American.
0: That's BLT. That is serious. It's got to be fun serving that to people for the first time.
1: Yeah, I mean, a lot of people, you know, and it comes like, yeah, that's a lunch item. So it'll come with either a side salad or potato wedges, which are big, thick potatoes. You know,
0: why even a salad with that? I mean, who are you kidding?
1: Well, you want to pretend. Come on. Yeah.
0: You know, listen. Here's a salad. They probably just stack it on with the rest of the greens on there on the sandwich and bite into it. God, I got to tell you, you guys are doing it right.
1: Thank you.
0: That is super cool. And you said that it wasn't where you were going. So you have an art background. I always tell Kayla this. I said it on the show many times before. In every book, you know, literature, religion, all these things, the good ones are the ones that are creating, and the bad ones are the ones that are tearing down. It's just always the case, right? So I love that you continue to create even though you're not in the art direction anymore.
1: Yeah, I mean, the kind of the area around the old place is our family canvas. You know, my dad and I built the building that the winery's in next door. I built it. I was 17 or so at the time and lifted every board in there in the 80s. And I've continued to construct stuff on the property. And it's great, and it's also a fault because then I'm like repair guy of everything too.
0: Yeah, that's a curse.
1: Yeah,
0: that's a curse. We called a plumber the other day, and I'm like, okay, do it, because I'm like, I'll get to it. I'm like, no, just do it.
1: Oh yeah.
0: Yeah, that is awesome though. Sounds like your father Tom. Didn't let you sleep in on Sundays. He's like, no. Chop wood. Oh, yeah. Build this.
1: Yeah, we worked. We definitely worked. But working was also kind of how we bonded in a way.
0: Yeah.
1: You know, it was something that, you know, we could work for long periods of time without even talking. It was just a rhythm of what we were doing.
0: There's something, but that's the magic of a good relationship too. Like when my son who just turned 9, Max, and my wife, Tracy, when they're in the house, I can feel it. Even if I'm in my shop in the backyard, if I'm in my shop working, I know they're there. I can tell when they're not. There's something about having that energy of the people you love around you that I think is potent. Wow. Even this hour, I kept pulling him over and it still went quickly. Morgan Runyon, ladies and gentlemen, from The Old Place. The Old Place, you can find out more at oldplacecornell.com, oldplacecornell.com. Check it out. The food is just flawless. It's everything you hope and more. Thanks for coming in and taking the time and bringing food and your kindness, this gorgeous, hilarious gift certificate that I'll take a picture and put on the web as well. But thanks very much.
1: I appreciate it.
0: What a pleasure to meet you. It's the Fork Report. I'm Neil Saavedra. 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
3: Trump in 2028. I'm Eileen Gonzalez, live in the KFI 24-hour newsroom.
4: My intention to run for a fourth term as President of the United States.
3: President Trump announced his plans to run for president in 2028 during the White House Correspondents' Dinner. He then put on a red Trump 2028 hat before talking about rigged elections.
4: I'm getting very good at running for president. No, I won 3 times, did very well the second time, by the way. It's a rigged election, but we don't have to talk about it.
3: His speech was met with a quiet crowd as he spent nearly an hour mocking journalists and political rivals. Trump said his third term will be better yet before telling the crowd, "I'm only kidding." The dinner had been rescheduled after a gunman tried to storm the original event back in April. Economists are reacting to the Trump administration's imposed tariffs covering 99% of imported goods over allegations of forced labor at manufacturing plants overseas. Scott Linsicum of the Cato Institute says institutions like Harvard Business School have already examined thousands of goods.
5: What you see is that right after those Liberation Day tariffs were put into place, the prices of a lot of stuff we buy at the grocery store or Amazon, those prices started going up, regardless of whether it was an imported product or something made in America.
3: Less than a day after President Trump's new tariffs took effect, the two small businesses sued to block them, backed by the lawyers who successfully challenged his first round of tariffs. New evidence came out in the murder case against singer David during yesterday's preliminary hearing. L.A. County prosecutors introduced text messages they say showed 14-year-old Celeste Rivas Hernandez became pregnant and had an abortion more than a year before her death. And they also showed sexually explicit photos they say document the relationship between the girl and the singer, whose legal name is David Burke. Prosecutors allege Burke began abusing the girl when she was 13 and later killed her to keep the relationship from becoming public. Burke has pleaded not guilty to murder, child sexual abuse, and mutilation of a body. A judge will decide whether the case moves to trial. California's largest public pension fund has had a very strong year.
6: CalPERS earned a nearly 15% return on investments for 2025-26, which is more than double its goal. This is the second year in a row with big gains, mostly due to the stock market and private equity. The fund has grown to just over $637 billion and is in much better financial shape than it was 10 years ago. The results mean less financial stress